0: trip.
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0: 22 degrees to Salvo, a couple of showers around. Same kind of deal for the rest of the week too. The Central Coast. We've got good times and greatest hits. Better work that too after one. 107.7 Triple M. Linkin Park. Might be a bit wet on the grass and parks around the coast of Salvo. We'll take a stroll with these guys anyway. What I've done. Next 25 minutes.
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2: M1, chummy ball between Sydney and Newcastle through the Central Coast with the tug straight steady both ways for highway past train station Wyong. Dookley, Main Road, Moss Avenue, travelling well and carry on Hillock School past Wimbledon Road. No problems I'm seeing both ways, Pacific Highway, Lizaro and Rimba. 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
0: 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It's hoped the coast gets a slice of that $2 billion earmarked in the federal budget for infrastructure to activate housing growth. Scott Gould from Business New South Wales says more also needs to be done to help the local sector navigate rising costs.
16: We really do have to find ways to get the cost pressure off business owners around energy, around insurance, and, you know, of course, at the moment, what's been happening with the fuel price situation.
0: More than 700 people were allegedly caught with drugs in their system during a four-day statewide driving crackdown. Police say 161,000 breath tests were conducted during Operation Raid, with 211 drink driving offences detected. The state government's under fire after the completion date for the Tumby Road Central Coast Highway intersection upgrade was pushed back. Terrigal MP Adam Crouch is accusing Labor of quietly moving the finish line to mid-2028. He reckons the project's more than a year late and $1 million over budget. And max penalties for crims who recruit kids for crimes would be increased as part of measures introduced to state parliament today.
1: Triple M National News.
17: Hello, I'm Matthew Layton. A tragic mid-air collision has claimed the life of a highly skilled soldier during a nighttime exercise. The accident happened in New South Wales when two paratroopers tangled 100 feet above the ground. Major General Garth Gould says Lachlan Muddle was 50 years old.
18: He was operationally experienced. He was a highly qualified Special Forces sniper and military freefall parachutist. He was highly regarded within our community.
17: A handful of holidaymakers fleeing that scary virus at sea are cooling their heels in Europe for a bit longer. The six returnees will land in Western Australia to start 3 weeks isolation in Bullsbrook. Everyone is symptom-free. And the government is bracing for a bit of a scrap over a massive budget shake-up. Treasurer Jim Chalmers is handing down the numbers tonight with big hits to property tax perks. Labor is going after negative gearing to help first home buyers, but the opposition is already calling it a major backflip.
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17: Luke Metcalf has reportedly asked the Warriors for permission to test the open market. The playmaker has struggled with knee and hamstring injuries as Tanner Boyd thrived in his absence. Ex-Blues prop Aaron Woods has told us Metcalf will have no shortage of clubs chasing him.
20: Perth Bears looking for that marquee man. He could be there. Papua New Guinea side, they're still trying to get their roster. The Dragons need players that can attack. The Eels need a 5-8.
17: The Warriors sit second as they prepare to face the Broncos in Magic Round on Sunday.
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0: Showers sticking around tonight, getting down to 15 degrees. It's looking wet again tomorrow with more rain expected right through till the end of the weekend. 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
0: 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We are doing the double shots, the final one for today. Head to Lou and Jar till we drive home in an hour. Because they're all about names. Then we got Angel. Here's to you, Angel, from Shaggy, right after Jack and Diane. John Mellencamp at 107.7 Triple M.

0: from the Central Coast summer of 1985. What a massive song at all the Blue Lights and at Froggy's Disco and all the clubs around the coast. Dead or Alive, You Spin Me Right Round, Baby, Right Round. 107.7 Triple M.
1: Jeez, I tell you, didn't that get pumped out, Mickey?
0: It did. Holy and it was a massive song. Yeah. Still is. Still sounds great to this day.
1: Yeah.
0: You know, how long ago was 1985? 41 years ago. Jeez.
1: Lucky we're only one then.
0: And then some. Paddy from Paddy and Mass Triple M Brekkie. You got a new game tomorrow morning.
1: Yeah, look, we decided after Kieran won the $1,300 on Monday, decided today we're going to do a new game. It's money for doing nothing.
0: Money for nothing. Doing nothing. Does Dire Straits know
1: Absolutely.
0: About this?
1: And it's called the Dice Game, Dice, Dice, Baby. So we get three callers. If you call a one, you'll get number one and two on the dice. You do call a two, you get three and four on the dice. Yeah. And if you call a three, you get four, five and six. And we get the seventh big dice behind you, the big yellow sucker.
2: I didn't see that,
1: yes.
0: And you're giving away money in association with the dice.
1: With the dice. And you know what? And money for doing nothing.
0: All right. I like that idea. Doing. All thanks to the Wild Legs Group.
1: Absolutely, Michael.
0: Excellent day. Paddy and Maz back tomorrow morning or anytime on Listener. We've got Linkin Park, a song I haven't played in ages from these guys next. Triple M.
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0: Lou and Judge for your Chewbacca Tuesday. Let's do this. And a double pass to see Passenger. Don't drive at night and don't ever stop. Passenger in cinemas May 21.
1: Yeah, that is correct. Now,
2: and we've got Passenger on the line.
1: Yeah, I'm happy with it.
2: How are you, Pat?
1: How are you, mate?
3: I'm good. How are you guys?
1: Very well, mate.
2: I've seen better days, Pat, but you know what? I'm happy you're here.
3: No, well, that's good for me. That's good for me. Yeah.
1: That is good for you, mate. You're starting with a bit of an advantage. You digging a hole?
3: I am actually. I'm digging a trench right now.
1: Yeah.
2: What? Oh, are you in an excavator?
1: No, shovel.
2: Oh, I love excavators. You are in an excavator.
1: Oh, you are?
3: I'm digging it.
1: He's digging it. He's not.
2: See?
1: No, he's not.
2: Oh.
3: Yeah, I'm doing it with a shovel.
1: Shovel.
2: But do you ride excavators?
3: Hey?
1: You operate
2: Do you ride excavators sometimes?
1: Ride them.
3: I do operate them sometimes.
1: Like
2: there you go.
1: Like that was Dreamworld.
0: That was a nice clunky conversation from all three of you.
1: Correct.
2: I love excavators.
1: Okay, enough.
2: Whoa, I love them.
1: Sorry, Pat. I hope you smoke up. Mate, basically, I'm going to read the questions first to buzz gets the... first to answer gets the point. There's no need to buzz.
3: Yep.
1: Pat, are you ready?
3: I'm ready. I'm very ready.
1: I feel like you are too. You're pumped. You're hyped.
3: Yeah. The shovel's down.
0: Shovel's down.
2: I was about to say
1: shovel's
2: that.
1: Shovel's down. Yep.
2: Lou
1: Sickland, are you ready?
2: Yeah, I'm ready. My shovel's down.
1: Good. Okay. You versus now. What will the federal government be handing down today?
2: The budget.
1: That's correct, Lou. The Granny Smith, Fuji, and Pink Lady are all types of what?
2: Apples.
1: Giving it to Pat. What is the birthstone for May?
2: Opal, sapphire, emerald.
1: Yeah, emerald, blue. Bristol is a city in which country?
2: England.
1: England. Lou. The trailer for the new Legally Blonde prequel series has been released. What is the lead character's name?
2: Al.
3: Claire.
2: Al Woods.
1: Yeah, correct. What sport did Tom Brady play?
2: NFL.
1: Pat. Giving it to Pat. Oh. Who sings the famous tune, You're the Voice?
2: John Farnham.
1: Correct, Lou. What is the currency used in Brazil?
2: Pesos.
0: No, not
2: Euros.
0: Pesos.
3: No. No,
1: Claire. That's the Brazilian real. R-E-A-L.
0: Be real.
1: Was it real?
0: Real.
1: Real. Okay, yep. Pepper Potts is the love interest to which superhero?
3: Spider-Man.
1: Nah. It's got man in it.
2: Batman.
3: Superman. Batman.
1: Marvel.
3: Iron Man.
1: Correct. What does a micron measure?
2: Space, air,
3: neurons.
2: Time.
1: Nah.
3: Very small stuff.
2: Excavators.
1: It's distance. Micron.
0: Micron. We learn something new every day.
1: 5 feet to lose. Sickness helps us.
2: Pat, you can have the movie tickets.
1: Yep.
2: Because I love excavators. And you love them too.
3: It wasn't very good. Questions for me today.
1: Yeah, mate.
2: No, Pat, you're just not as smart as me.
3: We needed more digging questions.
1: Yeah.
0: Can we give him some more digging questions?
1: Yeah. Ash, next time we get Pat on, we want digging questions. Sorry, Pat.
3: That's it.
2: All right, Pat, where's Milwaukee from?
3: Hey?
2: Yeah, see?
0: Doesn't know everything, does
1: also,
0: he?
1: So, Milwaukee.
0: Yeah.
1: Thanks, Pat.
0: Okay, Lou and Judge, Triple M. Let's wrap up the show next.
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7: The Central Coast Highway

0: flowing from West Gosford and moving all the way through to Erina. Point Claire, Brisbane and Drive building southbound into Tascot. We've got a fair bit of traffic. King Cumber, Avoca Drive building eastbound to Empire Bay Drive. Terrigal for Charles Gay Drive to Scenic Highway looking pretty heavy at the moment. And traffic is steady for the M1 to Jillaby. Ready for your big moment? With Australia's largest $40 million jackpot dropping every 3 minutes, now's your chance to play. 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That's the latest traffic on the Central Coast, 107.7 Triple M.
1: If you got any good stories from the trailer park?
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1: 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Fancy saying you're talking to me.
2: 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All I've got, the caravan park I used to stay at, they used to dump their shit
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2: to the bloody playground. 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
1: Okay.
2: So why did you double down on it?
1: I wasn't listening, Nathan. I'm sorry.
3: Maroon, Millie and Nathan Hindmarsh. 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
22: Yeah.

0: Lou and Judge on Triple M, and it's just about time to say goodbye to another Chewbacca Tuesday.
1: Oh, but then we've got plenty more days left in the week.
2: Yeah, give us a Chewy.
1: We've got Winston.
2: Yeah,
1: Rust.
2: Hit us.
0: Well, I thought you guys were going to give us a Chewy.
2: Nah, give us one of yours.
0: Okay.
2: God, he's good. Give us one of yours, Lou. Sick Chewy. Suey. Not your best, kid. You've regressed.
0: I thought it'd get better with sickness. I thought Chewy'd get better.
1: It's nothing to do with my throat.
2: Sorry, mate.
0: Oh, true.
1: It's not that kind of sickness, guys.
2: It's squirty bum.
1: Oh,
2: been running
1: God.
2: Your eye over the bowl, haven't you? Poor thing.
1: Anyway, we've got a few DMs.
2: They call her Poo-Poo Daldin. Poo-weezer.
0: Poo-backer Tuesday.
1: We've got some DMs.
2: Let's do it, Pooey Louie.
1: More taking the piss out of me. Jarch narrating Lou in the wild after David Attenborough turned 100.
2: Oh, yes. Louisa, great to see you.
1: Someone said, Erectus tinnitus is rampant in the hinterlands, I've heard.
2: Yeah, correct. That is correct. Perfect.
1: The hinterlands. Lou has to do a comeback to this. Could be even better than Jarchy.
2: Yeah.
1: I don't think my voice is as good.
2: Try it.
1: Try.
2: Give it some.
1: David Attenborough.
2: Pretty good.
0: Not bad.
1: In the wild.
2: To give it a bit more rasp.
1: Huge hello from David Attenborough's office. It's a huge milestone for David, but sad at the same time as he can no longer play with Lego. Ages 4 to 99.
2: Oh, yeah. Why the hell wouldn't they just put plus? Why are they stopping 100-year-olds, weird thing to say, from building Lego?
1: Nothing better than Lego.
2: It's better than Lego.
1: Because
0: at 100, it's time to grow up, don't you reckon?
2: Yeah,
0: it's time to grow
2: actually
0: up.
2: Actually, at 32, mate. Okay. Well, we'll see you guys tomorrow for Winston Churchill Wednesday. That feels right, doesn't it?
1: Yeah, we will. And then Thrust Thursday.
2: Oh,
1: woo!
2: Bugger.
1: I'll be feeling good by then for Thrust.
2: Hopefully not.
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5: For the M1 through Mount White, no issues in both directions, and the Central Coast Highway queuing up from West Gosford, travelling into Erina. Point Claire, Brisbane Drive, slow to Tascot. We're seeing traffic queuing up through Kincumber, Evoca Drive. Terrigal, Charles K Drive, slow to Scenic Highway, and looking busy for the entrance road, Forrester's Beach. 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That's the latest traffic on the Central Coast. 107.7 Triple M.
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17: Hey there, I'm Brett Thomas. All military paratroopers are grounded after a veteran with thousands of jumps died in a training disaster. 50-year-old Lachlan Muddle was killed at an airfield in New South Wales after colliding with a mate mid-air. Major General Garth Gould says an investigation is officially underway.
18: In a tight-knit community like ours, his loss has been very deeply and immediately felt. The Australian Defence Force has paused all personnel parachuting operations at this point, pending an investigation of this matter.
17: The Prime Minister is defending the likely changes to capital gains tax and negative gearing in the budget tonight. It's been slammed as a backflip by the opposition, but Anthony Albanese has accused them of having short memories.
19: Those opposite had a committee to look at these issues. Order. Australians will see a budget tonight that acts in their interest.
17: And new data from Finder has found 39% of Australians say groceries are among their most stressful expenses at the moment.
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17: The Dragons will be forced to change up their halves yet again. Young halfback Cade Reid has been ruled out for about 3 months due to a hand injury, suffered in just his second NRL appearance against the Knights. Veteran Damien Cook says Reid did well to play through the pain.
21: To his credit, I never knew about it. I seen him in a bit of a brace yesterday, so I think he's going to get that sorted.
17: It means Cole Flanagan is in line to be recalled to face the Panthers on Sunday in Magic Round. In the NBA, Cleveland's tied up its second-round playoff series at 2-2 after a 9-point win over Detroit.
15: Humans are social creatures and we need connection to feel good. Make sure to check in on your mates. A quick chat can change more than you think.
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22: Showers sticking around tonight, getting down to 15 degrees. It's looking wet again tomorrow with more rain expected right through till the end of the weekend. 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
2: 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Maroon, Millie and Nathan Hindmarsh are Triple M's Rush Hour.
22: Hello, everybody. Welcome to the Rush Hour. And it's Tuesday, May 12. Of course, our Millie is on Origin duty, so she'll be back next weekend. I'm Maroon. This is Nathan Hindy Hindmarsh.
27: Good afternoon.
22: How are you, my friend?
27: Well, how are you?
22: Yeah, I'm okay. This took my interest because I live across the road from a cemetery. And you've only got to walk through the cemetery and you're at the beach. So it's kind of like, the beach is only across the road, but before you get there, just a reminder of impending doom as you go.
27: Yeah, not for me.
22: No.
27: Not for me, no. I avoid cemeteries.
22: You avoid them?
27: I don't want to be near one. I don't want to go in one.
22: But
27: interesting story, though.
22: Yeah, Sydney cemetery boss wants to liven up graveyards and create community spaces rather than places people only visit for funerals and grief. They want to make graveyards more welcoming and useful for the living, with activities like yoga classes, walking trails, historical tours, outdoor concerts. This guy's been watching too much of The Addams Family and The Munsters.
27: Or do we know it's a guy?
22: Or whoever this person is.
27: The cemetery boss is. Look, I get the historical tours, possibly. But to have, like, concerts.
22: Yoga.
27: Pete, who's having a picnic in a bloody cemetery?
22: I know. They're doing yoga in there.
27: No. Look, I know people are dying to get into them, but please.
22: Boom. Boom, Tish.
27: So bad.
22: Anyway, this
27: so,
22: is not, so, I don't like this concert, for cemeteries.
27: Yeah, outdoor, no. Look, I don't, no. Not for me. Mm. And also, too, you've got to pay your respects a little bit. You don't want to be trampling on things. And, you know, you have an outdoor concert there or picnics or whatever, people are going to get a little bit, could get a little bit rowdy, and all of a sudden
22: crazy
27: headstones
22: talk.
27: Are pushed over, their things are broken, and that could, it could get out of hand.
22: Yeah. I mean, I'm not a cemetery guy.
27: No, especially not at night.
22: No. Anyway, apart from all that, everyone that makes it to Air With Us scores $100 worth of fuel. 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We all know there's only one game in town. That is the great game of rugby league. And we're going to talk some rugby league straight after Crowded House on the Triple M Rush Hour.

0: Triple M's Rush Hour, Maroon and Hindy. 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Penrite Oil, 100 years still driven. Well, let's start with the St. George Illawarra Dragons, who still haven't won a game this year. But that probably, that the good news is they've got Penrith this weekend, so, you know. Cade Reid, 3 months out with an injury. So they lose Cade Reid, the little ray of sunshine. He started off so well in that Anzac Day game. That's what they've got to invest in the future.
1: Yeah, but it's probably not a good thing. It's not probably not a bad thing, if that makes sense, because all of a sudden, you know, your team's not winning. You've been thrust into there as the next up-and-coming half. Fair bit of pressure. Like, take away the Anzac game where everyone was kind of going, well, if anything happens, it's not his fault. But as the season goes on now and we see him play more and more footy and the results aren't changing, then you start thinking, well, is he up to, you know what I mean?
0: Like, I do. That's and sort he'll of probably start thinking that.
1: Well, possibly so. Mm. I don't think this is a bad thing. Let's put him out of the game with a hand injury. Let's see him again next year.
0: Mm.
1: You know, it's 3 months out, so what's that take us to? What are we up to now? We're in
0: round 11.
1: Round 11, yes.
0: Magic round. But, yeah, that's a Sunday night game, Dragons and Penrith. If the Dragons win that game, that won't be the biggest upset in rugby league history. That will be the biggest upset in the history of world sport dating back to 1400 BC.
1: Well, you know what would be interesting when we do Team List Tuesday, if Penrith are actually going to, is this disrespectful, rest any?
0: Mate,
1: do you think they would?
0: No.
1: We'll find out later.
0: I think they could trot out Ron Massey Cup. Okay, I'm just kidding now. Now, Taruva has signed till 2030 in a vote of confidence for Benji and the West Tigers.
1: Well, I think that's a good thing. You know, he's a dynamic player. He's enthusiastic. He can finish. You know, he's been a great pickup for the Tigers. Obviously, came across from the Panthers, but yeah, a good lock up there because he can play multiple positions as well, fullback, center, wing. But he just, from what I'm hearing, is a great team man, and the players love playing with him. So good pickup.
0: Great to see the good stuff happening for the Tigers. Luke Metcalf will probably finish at the Warriors this year. And Hindy, this is a bloke you probably feel sorry for. He's been to a couple of clubs, but he's always had these. He is such a dynamic player. He's done so much for the Warriors, but he's just too injury prone.
1: Yeah, unfortunately. Yeah. Metcalf, he was leading the Dally M's last year. You know, he had the Warriors on a deep into the semi-final sort of trajectory. All of a sudden, injures himself again. Unfortunately, they kind of fall off the face of earth, drop out quite quickly. So I feel for him there, but obviously they've re-signed Tanner Boyd, which is, you know, it's told him that Metcalf, you're not wanted.
0: Yeah.
1: Because they both want to play
0: seven.
1: Mm. So, look, he'll pick up a club somewhere. He's asked for a release. He's asked to shop himself around. So, is that the same as a release?
0: Pretty much, isn't it?
1: You've asked to look elsewhere. That's a release.
0: Well, probably Perth would have a crack, wouldn't they? They need to sign some players. They're on the field next year. I mean, they are in pre-season training in a few months.
1: Well, who have they got? They bought Sexton.
0: Yeah.
1: Yeah, who's not setting the world on fire at the moment over in the Super League. Mm. I don't know. I don't know who'd pick him up, but he'd be a handy buy for someone.
0: Bloody oath. Yeah.
1: Are they saying the Dragons? Not the Dragons.
0: They are saying the Dragons.
1: But everyone's linked to the Dragons at the moment.
0: Well, the other thing is, too, I suppose the Dragons don't want to get desperate. Not that you would get Luke Metcalf because you're desperate. I would love to see Luke Metcalf land there and have a season or two uninterrupted by injury.
1: He needs to get back to what we saw from him last year. As I said, leading the Dally M's, he was on fire, but the players around him were on fire also. Mm. So, yeah, watch this space. It's a close one to watch there. But good on Tanner Boyd.
0: Yeah.
1: Because he's been another kind of journeyman who had never really fitted in the clubs he was at. He was kind of in and out. But now the Warriors have showed some faith in there and extended his deal.
0: Mm, it's going to be a good year for the Warriors. It already is, but I really think they're going to go deep into the finals. Team List Tuesday, we'll do that for you next hour. This is the Triple M Rush Hour with Maroon and Hindy. We're going to talk a little bit of budget with Channel 7's Tim Lester, an old mate of mine, shortly at Triple M.

0: Triple M's Rush Hour. It's Maroon and Hindy. We're going to talk budget a little bit later on in this hour. And yes, if you want to see State of Origin in Sydney in May, Hindy's Blue Balls makes a return this hour. Yeah, I'm talking Origin tickets live in Sydney. Now, our brothers and sisters at Triple M in Wagga Wagga, who are friends of mine, sent this, or they had this thing, when have you encountered a celebrity? I just want to preface this by saying, nobody knows who I am. I am not a celebrity. So we all got a bit of a kick out of this.
1: We have to talk about meeting a celebrity.
2: Yeah, oh, who did you meet?
1: Mate, you wouldn't believe it. Maroon!
2: Oh, our very own Anthony Maroon, king of Triple M.
1: Back in the 90s, I went to a barbecue at a mate's house, drinking crownies, eating prawns and baby octopus, and here's Maroon cooking it on the barbecue.
2: Oh, that. Doing the hard work as well, I see.
1: The hard work. So, yeah, when you're talking to him, just remind him about the barbecues in East Carmel.
2: Now, did he brush her, or was he a good bloke?
1: He was a good bloke. He was fantastic, passing around the crownies, looking after everybody.
0: Was a good, they were good days then, good days.
3: I could just picture you being there at the barbie.
0: Bloody good days.
3: Crown lagers, baby octopus.
0: Yeah, yeah.
3: I like how they referred to you, those guys up there in, where were they?
0: Wagga Wagga.
3: Wagga, yeah, or down there in Wagga, I should say. The king of Triple M.
0: Yes, well, yeah. they're a long way from here. They don't know what's going on. And then, of course, we had the bloke call up and say that he met Pink. Now, there's a celebrity.
3: Yeah.
0: There's an A-lister.
3: That took a while.
0: Yeah. He met Pink at a buffet in France.
3: Yes. But he didn't know it was Pink.
0: No. He didn't know it was Pink.
3: His wife had to tell him it was Pink. Mm. Yeah.
0: He thought it was just some lady. Young lady.
3: Yeah.
0: Trying to beat him to the last crab claw.
3: Dropping the weights on him.
0: Mm.
3: Yeah.
0: So we thought, let's give it out to you. When have you met a celebrity? When have you met someone that you thought, man, I cannot believe I'm with this person? Because in this industry, you meet everyone, don't you?
3: And we're lucky enough. Well, no, I've met Dave Grohl.
0: Yeah.
3: Absolute champion. Yep. Taylor Hawkins. Mm-hmm. Simon Baker.
0: Oh,
3: the mentalist.
0: Yeah, yeah.
3: Champion bloke.
0: Mm-hmm.
3: Yeah, but in this industry, you do get to meet a few.
0: Mm.
3: I've had nothing but good vibes from everyone I've met.
0: I can't say I've had. What about Gene Simmons and Meatloaf? I've
3: never met him. What's wrong with Meatloaf?
0: Oh, honestly, that bloke. Oxygen thief. God rest his soul. I'm only telling the truth. But as a kid, when I was about 21, I went to the Cardoma Cafe, which was his place up the cross, and I met George Thorogood. And I used to love George Thorogood. I still do.
3: Can I put Terry Lamb on the list? Because as a kid, he was a celebrity to me as a kid.
0: Well, he's a legend.
3: A champion. Legend.
0: Mm, mm.
3: Love Bar.
0: All right. 133353. When have you met a celebrity? Doesn't have to have been a good encounter. It could have been like when I met Meatloaf or Gene Simmons or Jack Black. I didn't like him for a second. But maybe you've met someone like I did with George Thorogood, you did with Terry Lamb and
3: Simon Baker
0: and Dave Grohl. 133353, tell us your biggest celebrity encounter. Remember, everybody who gets to air is going to, of course, get $100 worth of fuel, thanks to Money Me.
3: And it can be anyone. It might not even be that person you think, like the bloke that we – remember that bloke we – about Sean Connery?
0: Yes.
3: Do we have –
0: remember
3: we
0: have that? Have you got that audio lock?
3: Josh, who did you meet, mate?
4: I met Sean Connery at Panthers Leagues Club.
3: Let's pull this apart a little bit, shall we?
0: Yes.
3: So you met Sean Connery, the actor, from Indiana Jones and all those other movies that he's been in. You met him at Panthers Leagues Club.
4: God, true.
0: All right, mate.
3: All right, we'll believe you, Josh.
0: I believe you.
3: Many others wouldn't, but we will.
0: Because I actually saw Elvis up at East Gardens in the food court the other day. Now,
3: there might have been maybe people you thought were a celebrity. Like, old mate from Sean, thought Sean Connery was
0: at Panthers. Honestly. 133353, go to it. This is Triple M.
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7: The M1 clearing nicely in Somersby in both directions. The entrance road is slow. Forest Beach to Bateau Bay. The Central Coast Highway queued up from West Gosford to Erina. Slow around Wee Wee for Blackwall Road, Railway Street. The Pacific Highway is busy around Watanabe and Allison Road and looking slow coming in from Tuggeranong. Hospital can be scary and lonely for sick kids. This may help make hospitals a happier place for seriously ill kids. 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That's the latest traffic on the Central Coast. 107.7 Triple M.
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0: So anyway.
1: Ice House. Not Ice House.
0: Queen.
1: No, I'm thinking Vanilla Ice.
0: Oh, you're thinking of the Ice Rip-Off. Ice Baby.
1: Yeah.
0: I love that song.
1: Does he rip that off?
0: Absolutely. Absolutely. Ripped it right off, mate.
1: Going off path.
0: But he probably paid. He probably paid a fee. Quid.
1: Waffling. We're waffling, Anthony.
0: We are. We're good at that.
1: We are.
0: All right. 133353. We're talking about when you've bumped into somebody famous. Impress us and get $100 worth of fuel.
1: Who we got? Is it Dewey from Newey? Dewey. Tell us, mate.
2: Dewey. It's Dewey, boys. Dewey from Newey.
1: Dewey from Newey.
2: How you going, boys?
0: Good, mate.
1: Good.
0: Who'd you meet?
2: That's good. Now, in my former life, I was a TV director for Fox Sports covering the rugby league, cricket, and the A-League.
0: Right.
2: And one of the gigs, we went over to Perth to do the early match with, it was between the Rabbitohs, big Rabbitohs supporter, and the Storm. Went over with Brandy and Gordy, a couple of boys. Long story short, Russell Crowe got the shits. He was in the crowd, had the shits because of something. Anyway, do the match. You know, back in those days, we used to fly business class everywhere. You wouldn't know about that, Heine, these days. But
0: he flies in a personal jet.
2: So anyway, we're catching the red eye back, and Rusty had the shits. And all the boys said when we're sitting in the club, just knowing our luck, boys, we're going to have Rusty up the front end of the plane. Anyway, get on the plane, sits down next to me in business class. The boys looked over and just laughed their head off. Anyway, the steward had come around and said, look, gentlemen, the plane's not full tonight. Feel free to move around if you want to. So I've turned to Rusty. He looked at me and I said, mate, you're not going to try and start a conversation with me, are you? Because I'm really tired. True story. Anyway, he just looked at me and laughed. And another bit to go to the story. You wouldn't believe it. Robin Hood was playing on the friggin'...
0: All right. Hang on there, mate. You're cutting out, Stuart. Yeah. Hang on.
1: So he met Russell Crowe. Yeah. But doesn't everyone meet Russell Crowe these days?
0: Well,
1: I'm not overly impressed. I'm not overly impressed.
0: Russell's a good fella. I mean, I'm not overly impressed.
1: He's going to impress us with his celebrity.
0: Okay, honestly, right. Steve, are you there, mate?
3: Yeah, mate, I'm here.
0: Who have you met?
3: Jonesy and Amanda.
0: Oh, yeah, they're mates of mine. That's good. But, you know, they work for another network. So
1: that would be the same as meeting us. Is that celebrity status?
0: No.
1: We've asked for celebrities. I'm not putting Jonesy in. Great people.
0: Yeah, good people.
1: Lovely
0: good
1: people.
0: Friends.
3: But not celebrities.
1: Not celebrities.
0: I think Steve's being passive aggressive. That's being passive aggressive. To come on here and say he's met Jonesy and Amanda.
1: Well, they do have bigger billboards than us.
0: I know.
1: Well, they
0: have billboards. Love those kids, but yes. I say,
3: yeah,
0: Steve.
3: But they can't play league like you, Nathan.
0: That's right.
1: Thank you, Steve. Appreciate it. Mm,
0: thank you, Steve. You.
1: Righto, Mark. Mark, hey. Who is the biggest celebrity you've met?
4: Hey, boys. Thanks for having me on the show. It's a bit of a story to it. So back in the day, my ex-girlfriend used to call me Muffin. That was my nickname. So that's part of the story.
1: That's
4: I was living in London. I know. So anyway, I was living in London. I know I was going for a walk, and I passed Princess Diana with her bodyguard. She'd just been to the gym, and I was like, oh, wow, that's Princess Diana, you know. And so I walked past, and my mate from Tamworth, who's a big country boy, he saw Princess Diana. He was behind me. He saw her and pointed to her to try and get my attention, and he called out, Muff, Muff. And she threw a high kick at him. She threw a high kick because obviously he's yelling out Muff, but he's trying to get my attention because my name nickname
0: yeah,
4: was Muff.
0: Yeah, right. She threw a kick at him.
4: A high kick at my mate, and he's just stood there in stunned, and then the bodyguard realised what was going on and pulled her away.
0: All right.
1: Oh, that's impressive.
0: That's a good story, Mark.
1: Yeah, that's got me engaged.
0: Mark might have added a bit of GST.
1: Well.
0: We've got to get him on a sports lunch. Okay. 133353, let's go to Coffs Harbour.
1: Jordan, your biggest celebrity you've met. Come on, impress us.
5: Yes. I was working at Starbucks up in Brisbane a few years ago, and Margot Robbie came in, and we served her.
0: Oh, nice.
1: That's good. I like these. These are getting better. Was she nice?
5: Yeah, she was so lovely. Had a quick chat, and, yeah, really nice person.
1: What did she order? Oh, no, don't tell me that because I know this, because I get it to her every morning when she gets out of bed. What did she order, Jordan?
5: Just a flat white. Just humble. Nothing too fancy.
0: Well, I tell you what. Thank you, Jordan. Nice, straight to the point, and honest. But everybody gets $100 worth of fuel thanks to our good pals at MoneyMe. 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We're going to talk about the budget next with Tim Lester, the budget guru from Channel 7.

0: 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He's a regular on Triple M and listener, and of course the Buy Round podcast. One of the greats of our game, James Graham, joins us for a chat. Hello there, Jammer.
1: Hey, Maroon, how are we going?
0: Fantastic. Well, we're very impressed with you and Spud Carroll championing this cause for players to be able to get CTE scans free of charge and the like.
1: Well, it's first and foremost, I'm so proud of the NRL for, you know, putting the work in to get this off the ground. It's taken an incredible amount of work from a lot of people that need to be congratulated, too many to name. One of those being Dr. Sharon Falhard, who's the CMO there at the NRL. So this isn't just about getting the brain scanned as well. Obviously, there is a neuropsychological test available, but as most players know, it's not just not just that injury that is of concern. You know, the elbows, the shoulders, the knees, the hips, the hands. You know, you do pay a price for playing a combat sport, a collision sport, and this is designed to help those that are suffering at the moment.
2: James, we all know that the body falls apart. Like we'll get there eventually. Like I'm getting there now, but I think more so the brain, because this is relatively new still, isn't it? All the CTE stuff, it's still new within our game. We're still finding out things about it. And this could be wrong, it could be right, but I'm more to the point where I don't know if I'd want to know, if that makes sense. And I don't know if I'm the only one out there, former rugby league players I don't know if I want to know unless there is things we can do to reverse it.
1: 100%. Well, I view it kind of as, you know, what's done is done. I can't change the past. I can't change who I was when I used to put my hand up to go out or maybe even lie about concussions. But what I know about degenerative brain issues

0: You can hit the accelerator on these things, or you can hit the brakes. And for me, I totally respect that some people don't want to know and ignorance is bliss. I get that angle. But for me, I'd rather be informed about where I am now, and then that can guide me in my future decision making. So, you know, if I'm told that things aren't going well, I might need to make some lifestyle choices, changes, or some different choices. And then, like I say, this isn't just a collision sport athlete problem. This is, you know, degenerative brain issues that can affect a lot of us. And again, it's my understanding that you can certainly hit the accelerator on these things and you can hit the brakes. So, you know, fundamentally, I'm delighted with the NRL, but now it's time for those people to take responsibility for your health. If you choose to, you know, you could go to a screening, be given so much information about the correct protocol to put the brakes on these type of things, but then it's up to you whether you follow through or not.
1: Well, you've changed my mind already.
2: Mm.
1: Yeah, no, because we're rugby league players. We're blokes. We're a bit pig-headed. Sometimes we just don't want to know things, and it does take a bit of a poke and a prod to get these sort of things across the line. Like everything with all my ailments at the moment, you know, I'm getting a kick in the ass by the other half. Go get this fixed. Go get that sorted. Go get that checked. So is it free testing for former rugby league players?
0: So all former NRL and NRLW players will be provided the opportunity for a screening service, which is a full body screening service, including that neuropsychological test. But again, it's going to involve the player taking responsibility. Andy, look, I finished the game and, you know, didn't know how to make a doctor's appointment. So it's going to help a lot of players take responsibility for their health. And look, I get you, mate. Us as blokes, we put things off. We don't prioritise our health. We think we can push through. That's what was ingrained in us for such a long time. I heard Spud Carroll, you know, his dad, never show your hurt. Well, you know what? It made some of us the people who we were. But unfortunately, now it's time to adapt.
2: Hey, Gemma, we'll catch up with you at Magic Round, old mate.
0: Pleasure, gents. Take it easy.
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5: Erinard Terrigal Drive, Penrose Crescent, a car and motorcycle crash with lanes out in each direction. Clear for the M1 travelling through Bar Point. We have roadworks for the M1 northbound tonight on the off-ramp to the heavy vehicle safety station. 40Ks is your speed limiter. Will be closed from 8 p.m. to 5 a.m. Enjoy 30% off car fares with Spirit of Tasmania. 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That's the latest traffic on the Central Coast, 107.7 Triple M.
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6: Triple M's Rush Hour, Maroon and Hindy with Millie Elliott off on Origin duty for New South Wales, our great friend Millie. She'll be back next week. What's going on as a final thought at the Hindmarsh homestead?
7: Hindmarsh House. Yes, well, last night we're all sitting around the dinner table after being in here at Triple M. I'm just thinking to myself, when is it too old to force feed one of your children? What's the cutoff day there where you can sit at the table and say you have to eat that, otherwise you're not leaving the table?
6: Yeah, mate, I don't to myself. If they don't like it, they don't have to eat it. I mean, we're not in bloody. We're not in a depression.
7: Yeah, well, we're sitting down last night, and I knew this was going to happen because my eldest Archie, he's got some sweet potato baked on his plate. Mm-hmm. We all did. We all had it. We all ate it. But there was a moment where Archie's just moving stuff around on his plate, pushing things around, he's 20, mm-hmm. avoiding his sweet potato.
6: Right.
7: I said, Archie, not going to finish that. And I knew fine well that he wasn't going to eat it, and we didn't expect him to eat it. But I said, mate, eat it. Eat it. And then Rowdy starts giggling his head off because he knew he wasn't going to eat it. So Archie's going, oh, righto, I better eat it. Put the fork up, puts it in his mouth, and just dry heaves, spits. But any other boys in the house would have said, no, I'm not eating it. I can't eat it.
6: Yeah.
7: But because we knew it was Archie, we knew he'd have a crack.
6: Because he tries to be amicable.
7: I think because we did force feed a mashed potato as a young one, as a child, and he goes, no, I can't, Dad, I can't eat it. And we sat and they said, mate, you're not moving off this table and to eat. He would have been 4 or 5, and he just, no. Nah. And then all of a sudden just launched it all over the kitchen bench.
6: Yeah, right.
7: Spewed everywhere.
6: So he does not like mashed potato.
7: And I get it. Like, not everyone likes mashed potato. Yeah. Or that consistency, that texture. Mm. Yeah. But it's just, you know, when I thought to myself, he's 20 years old.
6: Yeah. No, mate, mate, he's a bloody adult. You can't be telling him
7: But he was nice enough to try it for his mother.
6: Yeah,
7: his mother cooked
6: fella.
7: It. Mm. His mother cooked it and he felt a bit bad that he didn't eat it.
6: But he's a 20-year-old. He's an adult and he's sitting at and you're saying to him that...
7: But I'm only saying it. We're only saying it because we knew he wouldn't eat it. Because he knew he'd have a dry heave.
6: You're having fun at his expense.
7: True.
6: You were laughing with him.
7: Not at him.
6: No, you were laughing at him, not with him. Now, I can't stand milk. You know, just any kind of plain milk. It's disgusting, isn't it? Niece of mine, bananas. Can't eat bananas, you know. Anyway, we should do this as a phoner one day.
7: We could.
6: Things you can't eat.
7: Things that turn, yeah.
6: Things that you just.
7: Things that make you yak.
6: Yeah. I mean,
7: food that makes you spew.
6: Yeah. I like things that make you yak. Yeah. All right, well, we'll see you tomorrow on the Rush Hour.
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9: Erina, Terrigal Drive on the approach towards Penrose Crescent. You'll need to watch out for a car and motorcycle crash westbound. Traffic for the M1 is steady from Mount White and travelling into Jellaby. A fair bit of congestion, Tumbiumbi, Wyong Road, Tumbi Road. Looking slow for Terrigal, Charles Gay Drive to Scenic Highway, Terrigal Drive. 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That's the latest traffic on the Central Coast. 107.7 Triple M.
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22: Hey there, I'm Brett Thomas. The Treasurer is making no apologies for changing negative gearing and cutting the capital gains tax discount in tonight's budget. The federal government estimates around 75,000 more Aussies will be able to afford their own home. Jim Chalmers says currently it's out of reach.
23: Too many Australians are locked out of the housing market, and the intersection of the housing market and the tax system makes things too hard for too many Australians, and particularly younger Australians.
22: All military parachute training is suspended while investigations are conducted into the death of a soldier. 50-year-old Lachlan Muddle died after colliding with a fellow paratrooper in mid-air last night on the New South Wales south coast. Defence Minister Richard Marles says the circumstances are unrelated to a fatal parachuting accident in 2024.
24: I would point out that they are very different incidents, but it really is important that these investigations happen and happen in a very thorough way.
22: And five Aussies and a Kiwi returning to Australia from the cruise ship stricken with the deadly Hunter virus face a 21-day quarantine stay in WA.
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22: Ben Hunt is still hunting a Maroons jersey, with reigning Wally Lewis medalist Tom Dearden out with a long-term ankle injury. The veteran is putting his hand up for Queensland Origin selection.
26: Look, mate, yeah, you're always hopeful, for sure. And the six-man bench, definitely throw utility on there. But, oh, mate, I just got to play good footy for the Broncos first.
22: And with skipper Adam Reynolds returning to the Broncos lineup, Hunt shifts to the bench to face the Warriors in Magic Round on Sunday. Philip Coates, the younger brother of Stormfly Xavier, is set to debut.
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28: Showers sticking around tonight, getting down to 15 degrees. It's looking wet again tomorrow, with more rain expected right through till the end of the weekend. 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
35: Welcome to Triple M NRL Daily on your Tuesday, which means the journos are in, the Code Sports journos, two of the absolute greats, David Riccio and Brent Reed. How are you, boys?
7: Yeah, good. Going good. Great game. Never sleeps.
35: Never sleeps. Geez, today's been a big, big day, Reed.
36: Going on already, isn't it?
35: You broke some huge
7: up
35: news.
7: The wires.
36: Oh, there's plenty happening. Don't worry. Tune in, folks.
35: So Luke Metcalf could be on the move. Find out all the details in a little bit. Plus, Dave, we've been able to get the great Ben Teo joining us.
7: How good. Yeah, the new Queensland Origin assistant coach to Billy Slater.
36: Great interview.
35: Well, yeah. You didn't show up to it, Reedy.
7: Well,
35: so.
7: Tune in, and you'll read, man, because you're such a loyal Queensland fan, you didn't even show up for the interview.
35: Yeah, so we've got Origin news, we've got players on the move, Dragons fans and Bulldogs fans. Stick around, because you're going to want to hear about that. We've got all the mail on Origin, who's going where, who's playing for who. Dragons, you know, we might even...
7: And Charlie, you want Valentine Holmes gone.
35: I do. I'll be honest. I think Val Holmes should be dropped. He's missed about 45 tackles in the last few weeks. Hey?
36: Cop that, Val.
35: Stick around. You listen to Triple M NRL Daily with David Riccio, Brent Reed and Charlie White. All thanks to the legends at Liquorland. 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

0: Triple M NRL Daily with Brent Reed, David Riccio and Charlie White. 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
3: All right, now, Dave, we've got a very special man on the line. The one and only Ben Teo joining us. And obviously our show is brought to us by Liquorland.
4: Yep.
3: But I was reading the statement about Ben Teo, and that's also brought to us by Liquorland. I think they're the sponsors of Coaching News for the Queensland Maroons. Good. We've got the new assistant coach, Benny Teo. How are you, brother?
5: Yeah, going good. Thanks, guys.
3: So, mate, when did this all come about? Obviously, it was spoken about when you left the Broncos that this might be an opportunity. Yeah. How's the whole process been?
5: Yeah, look, it's happened pretty quick. Yeah, obviously, leaving the Broncos, I've stepped away and done a lot of commentary work, obviously, with you guys at Triple M and enjoying that part of it and putting a lot of time, obviously, into the kids and exploring other opportunities outside of football. And then I think the opportunity came to be a part of the Queensland side. Billy was still looking for another assistant coach, and it just sort of matched up time-wise. So it's been something that's probably just happened over the last few weeks.
4: Benny, can you just clarify, because there were suggestions at the time that you actually went to the Broncos with this vacancy due to the fact that Josh Hannay left the Maroons.
5: Yeah.
4: You went to the Broncos and said, hey, there might be an opportunity for me to work with Billy, and that was declined by the Broncos, I understand.
5: Yeah.
4: And that was a stepping stone to your departure. Can you just clarify that situation?
5: Yeah, look, throughout a lot of, the stuff that's happened with me and the Brisbane Broncos, obviously a lot of storylines out there, that's absolutely not true. In terms of that's not a reason why I left the Broncos. I will confirm, I went to the Broncos about the Origin gig. I was very excited about trying to be a part of it. In the end, I was told that I wouldn't be able to from the Broncos. And as soon as that conversation was had and those decisions were made, and I was told why, their reasoning, I thought to myself, okay, that's fine, I'll move on. So from then on, I moved on and I never sort of approached that subject again, and I was happy to just crack on with the Broncos. So that's not a reason why I left Brisbane. So obviously, I'm sure people would be thinking, oh, well, now he's jumped in with the Maroons. This was the plan all along. That's just how it's ended up playing out.
3: How's it been dealing with all the media noise around that stuff? I mean, it's obviously the Broncos are the biggest club in the game, and you leaving created quite a stir. How's it been dealing with all that?
5: Look, I think when you've been a player at so different levels of the game, I think what you can understand is what's just a bit of noise and entertainment and what's real, and you end up with a pretty thick skin. And I think for myself, look, I understand when you get into the coaching game, you've got fans who are pretty emotional about things, and they can get pretty vicious on social media. But to me, look, it's part and parcel of dealing with this game. And as you said, Brisbane, they're a big brand. They've got a big fan base. They've got a very, very strong reach in media. So, don't muck around with them.
4: There, that's right, Benny. Don't muck around with us. Hey, the situation now for you is you're the Queensland Origin assistant coach. And we'll rip into that in a second. But what else ultimately for your career? Is there any chance that you turn up at an NRL club post-Origin or during the rest of this season somewhere? And also, too, going forward into next year, are you open to a move to Sydney, to a Sydney club?
5: Yeah, look, talking about, obviously, in terms of coaching, for me, just want to get back into the arena. So I'll obviously be a part of the Maroons, and this will be my focus. Going forward, post-Origin, look, at this stage, nothing lined up, and I'm happy with that. Look, I'm happy to see out the rest of the season, doing my commentary with Triple M, and as I said before, exploring other opportunities outside of football. But there's no doubt I'll be with the team November 1. I will be an assistant coach at another NRL club. Which club that is, still not sure, but I think you have to be willing and open to move. And look, if I have to move myself and my family to Sydney and come hang out with you guys in the cafes and sip some lattes, mate, I'll be pretty keen.
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1: 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Liquorland, legendary. 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
2: Just on Queensland, obviously the big news is Tommy Dearden. Have you guys got any thoughts yet around that?
3: Yeah, look, I think have to get through magic round, but you know, in terms of selection, a lot of that stuff is that's Billy's role. You know, I think obviously being new to the setup, I'll just come in and obviously give my opinions, but he's going to be the main man and picking the team. Obviously, with Tommy going down, for me, that's a little bit devastating because I had a lot to do with Tommy when he first came into first grade at Brisbane, and a big fan of him and sort of watched him blossom at Cowboys, and I was pretty excited about getting back and around him just to see how he's evolved. So I'm pretty upset that he's out injured, but I'm sure, you know, Bill's got some ideas about what he wants to do with those positions.
4: Well, give us a little bit, Benny. Come on. Like, so I've seen about six different halves being thrown forward, right? And you're defense focused. You're a defense focused coach. So yeah. The half always works with their edges. What are you looking? We've spoken now that we've got all out attack halves. The likes of Kalyn Ponga has been tossed up as being thrown into the halves. Like, or do you go as Sam Walker again plays freelance footy? Do you go with a defensive-minded half who can kick long and just help push Cam Munster around the park?
3: Yeah, you're right. I always do think about the defensive side of things. So those are obviously my opinions when I give them, to coaches about who to select. But obviously the game is evolving at the moment and we're seeing the changes in the momentum and the flow, and you need attacking players. You need to be able to score points. I'm like you, Dave, I've seen all these different lineups and setups and, Sam Walker's name obviously comes to mind. I think he's been playing great footy he's got a brilliant kicking game. Obviously DCE, look, as I said before, I don't have much of a say on selection. But I always am interested in bringing in the younger players. I always think, no offense to DCE, I love him and there's no doubt he could walk in and do a job, but I just love seeing those new young players come through and get an opportunity in this arena.
2: One of your staples of your Queensland team for a long time has been Valentine Holmes. He has been dreadful by his standards this year. I think that's fair to say.
3: Yeah.
2: Do you think he could still, with the form he's under at the moment, do you think he could still step into the Origin arena and do a job for you guys?
3: Yeah, look, again, I think sometimes you got to throw form out the window for certain positions or certain players with experience. And, like I've watched a lot of his games. I know he's been playing at centre a lot. You know, Val, we all know, is an unbelievable winger. He's a goal-kicking winger. If Billy wants to go that way, I'm sure he's going to be able to do the job. One thing I always think about, and I know he's on the coaching staff, so he wouldn't mind me saying this, but Nate Miles was hardly ever in form around this time in Clubland.
2: Yeah,
3: but
2: that's true.
3: Mate, put him out there and something else happened and he was always the best player of every series I was around. So sometimes I think that jersey and that arena can do a lot for players, and they can. And the other thing too is a little bit of a refuge. Like, sometimes when things are going so bad at your club, just an opportunity to walk into a new environment, the pressure's off, be around good players. I think that can sometimes kickstart your season.
4: Yeah. It sounds like you're talking about Cam Munster as well, Benny, as you're explaining that process, because Cam's been at a struggling club, but also he is the Queensland captain, and we know what he would be capable of for 80 minutes in the Queensland jumper.
5: We'll be back shortly on Triple M NRL Daily,
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8: Mountwide scheduled roadworks for the M1 northbound off-ramp will be closed to the heavy vehicle safety station where 40 k's is the speed limit, and there will be no access to the heavy vehicle safety station after that time. Clear for the M1 in general. We're seeing a bit of congestion still around West Gosford for the Central Coast Highway. Earlier crashes cleared off the Erina Terrigal Drive. Australia's biggest Keno jackpot is just a moment away. Every 3 minutes, you have a chance to win up to $40 million. Download the Keno Go app and play today. That's the latest traffic on the Central Coast, 107.7 Triple M.
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3: The biggest story of the day. It involves, obviously, you started this story, Reedy, by breaking that Tanner Boyd.
4: Well, Dave was first. Dave kicked it off, and I just sort of finished it off, you know?
3: Yeah, right.
4: Let's share the credit.
3: All right. Well, Dave, anything New Zealand Warriors.
5: Look at Charlie.
3: Anything New Zealand Warriors you get credit for.
5: Yeah. I love the Waz.
3: He runs cover for Cameron Serraldo, and he gets New Zealand Warriors mail.
5: Sorry that's for doing my job.
3: Yeah.
5: It's all right.
3: That's all right.
5: You call it cover, I call it breaking stories, That's okay.
3: Gus has Danny, Cam has Dave. That's how it works in this game. But anyway, let's not go.
4: I don't play any favourites.
5: Oh, no, right.
3: You just, mate, well, Isaac's left you, so screw Isaac. You need to turn on Isaac.
4: He's a wider man now.
3: Yeah, you need to turn on Isaac. Just stop, you know, don't run agendas for him.
4: Don't, mate. You know? Just look after Lockie Galvin, mate. He's a good kid.
3: He's a great kid, Lockie Galvin. No, I think he's been so harshly treated. Yeah. Lockie
4: let's
3: Galvin.
4: Not go there, though.
3: No, let's not.
4: Sick of talking
3: let's
4: about
3: not.
4: Lockie Galvin.
3: Tanner Boyd, he's staying with the Warriors now, signed until 2029. Is that right?
4: Yeah. Yeah, 2029. It was a big decision by the Warriors because it's going to cost them Luke Metcalf in the end. And they've obviously made a decision that Tanner Boyd's going so good that he's the priority now. Mm. So it's a huge decision. It's a great reward for him. He's a kid who's had his difficulties over the years. He's persevered. And you know what? He's playing amazing football. And there's people talking about him for Queensland at the moment. So that's how good he's going.
3: Yeah.
4: So great reward. I'm really happy for him. Because he's a better footballer than I thought he was. I thought, you know, I didn't think he'd reach the levels he's reached right now.
3: Definitely. But the big story in this is obviously Luke Metcalf. Yeah. Now, he's been given permission to leave.
4: Yeah.
3: And you broke this as well, Reedy.
4: Yeah.
3: So do you think he's going to go this season?
4: That's the bit I'm not 100% sure on, Charlie. Look, I think there's interest in him for this season, yeah. I think there's clubs will take him for this season. And it wouldn't surprise me. But it's a huge, huge story because he's like, he led the Dally M's through how many weeks last year, Dave? 8 or 9 weeks or something?
5: Yeah.
4: He wants to play halfback. There's clubs out there who need halfbacks. If you're asking me where he's going to end up, Charlie, I would say the front runners right now are probably the Dragons and the Dogs.
3: Wow.
4: And the Dogs is an interesting one, right? Because it means that Galvin would move. But that's my gut feeling at the moment.
3: Mm.
4: They're the clubs that I reckon might take a look at him. The Dragons had interest in him a while ago, didn't they, Dave, from memory?
5: Yeah, the concern for the Dragons situation is that they are shifting their course to focus on their local talent.
4: Yeah.
5: Right? They have been bruised, battered, and rightfully so, pillared for letting so much talent go. Now, if you bring Luke Metcalf in as a seven, of which Luke's ambition is to be, and has proven that he can do it, over the top of Cade Reid, what does it mean for Cade Reid? And that's
4: can he play six, Dave, Cade Reid or not, do you reckon?
5: He's still in the infancy of his career. I mean, plenty of players can adjust, and that's – but the ultimate concern there would be you're bringing another seven over the top of one of your hot young talents, of which you've just blooded because you believe he's the future of the club.
4: I would say with Cade Reid, though, what we've seen over the past couple of weeks is that maybe he needs a bit of time. And it's a bit early for him right now.
3: Hmm.
4: So actually bringing someone in over the top of him in the short term, I don't think it's necessarily a bad thing because you look at their halves, there's no stability in their halves at all, either position.
3: Yeah.
4: So maybe Cade Reid plays a bit of six. I don't know. Hmm. Eventually, if he's at a point by the end of this year where he needs to play first grade and you sign Metcalf, maybe you play Metcalf seven, him six, takes a bit of pressure off Cade Reid's shoulders. Maybe. I don't know. But
5: put it this way. Dave Riolo manages Tanner Boyd.
4: Yes.
5: Dave Riolo manages Cade Reid.
4: Yes.
5: Now, Tanner Boyd was never going to be placed at the Dragons while ever Cade Reid is the halfback. So in that sense, I don't understand why. I can't understand why. I'd definitely bring Metcalf in. I would bring Metcalf into the majority of teams. He's an absolute gun. He can change. He's X Factor. He changes games. Why the Perth Bears aren't declaring this is now our marquee target? Let's go get him.
4: I don't think they're in for him, Dave.
5: Crazy.
4: My understanding is they're not in for him. I agree with you. I think it's nuts, but I don't think at the moment he's high on their priority list.
2: 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Does the NRL like Triple M?
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7: Roadworks continue through Erimba, affecting the Pacific Highway, the M1, 8pm to 4am in both directions, speeds down to 40k's. Also, roadworks continuing from Mount White, affecting the M1, closing the northbound off-ramp to the heavy vehicle safety station. There will be no access to that after 8pm tonight. All the way through to 5am, speeds down to 40k's. The all-electric Chery E5 with 430 kilometres of range, now from just $37,995 away. 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It's the latest traffic on the Central Coast, 107.7 Triple M.
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0: 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What happened in there?
1: 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Dave showed me the pork ones. 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
4: Let's play this out, right? Just say he ends up at the Dogs, for example. We know what that means. That means Matt Burton goes in the open market, right? Perth are very keen on Matt Burton. So maybe they're just keeping their powder dry to see what happens at the end of the year with Burton. I think we all assume at the end of this year, at some point, Matt Burton will get permission to have a look around, right? So I think their priority is Matt Burton. So if they go and get Metcalf, they can't chase Burton. So that's, I'm just guessing. That's but that's how I interpret their lack of interest in Metcalf.
5: The Dogs is a wild one, isn't
4: you
5: it?
4: You like that, don't you?
5: No, yeah, but it's blown me away a little bit. Because what does this mean for Mitch Woods, who we've been hearing is the best young halfback in the country?
6: But it's not the same, because the kid has, the explanation I've got for Mitch Woods is we want him for 10 years, not 10 weeks. And what they mean by that is, that they need to, he needs a full NRL preseason, and then he probably needs a full season of New South Wales Cup, Charlie. Like,
5: yeah.
6: he's a kid, and maybe at the back end of Cup, he'll start to be blooded into the NRL. But this is a guy.
4: Here's one for you, Dave. Maybe it becomes, if Metcalf goes there, Metcalf, Woods, Galvin, a lock. A lot of people see Galvin as a lock.
6: Oh, yeah. Big body.
4: I think he played a bit of lock as a schoolboy. Mm. Maybe. I'm just thinking, geez, that gives you some points of attack.
6: Yeah,
4: those three blokes.
6: Yeah, I like Metcalf. As I said, I think he would fit at most clubs that are just struggling in their spine. So
5: the issue with Mitch Woods, though, is he's a November 1 guy. Mm. So if they sign Metcalf and then Mitch Woods goes, well, I got Metcalf and Galvin, what am I doing here? Then they can lose the best 19-year-old halfback in the country.
6: Every club needs three halves in their club.
5: I know, but Mitch Woods
4: I'm not sure he's the best 19-year-old half in the country.
5: Well, that's what a lot of experts say.
4: Yeah, I agree, but he's played no footy, and the hamstrings have been a real problem for him. And, you know, so I don't think he's basically missed out on a year of development, Charlie, just because he's dealt with hamstring problems. So I'm not sure he's as advanced as what people would have hoped.
6: He's I've said this previously, but he was a super talented rugby union player, super talented AFL player. Now, due to the fact that and rugby league, he's never been able to put the actual loads into his legs because of the diversity of those three games. And so once he's got to an NRL preseason late last year, he just couldn't go with the demand of what he's required to play to train at a high performance level in an NRL preseason. So that's why they just backed off and are trying to rebuild him up again to get him ready for an NRL. They love, he is so educated on the game. He works his backside off as far as extras are concerned. He's never leaves the coach's office. Like, he's just, they love him. He's studious. And I firmly believe that he's in their plans to be there long term. But as you said, as a 2 to 3 year scenario for Luke Metcalf, I think it has value.
5: Fair enough. That's fair enough. If the Dragons end up being the ones that get Luke Metcalf, then their rebuild is getting sped up a lot quicker than we expected. They've got Keon coming next year. They've got Scott Drinkwater coming next year. They've got Philip Sami coming next year. And if they get Luke Metcalf as well, that's four quality first grade players.
6: Yep. Of which most clubs won't move as much as what that the Dragons will have done if they were to be able to achieve that. So, yeah, it would shift the dial dramatically for them.
4: Oh, it would. It's huge, because I think we all can see the one thing they're lacking is a half.
5: Yeah.
4: And Cade Reid might become that player, but he's not that player at the moment. So it would make an immeasurable difference to that footy club.
5: What's he worth, Metcalf, for the Dragons? Is he over a million?
4: Well, what's he on, Dave? About 900, apparently.
5: Yeah.
4: For the Dragons, he probably is worth over a mil. That's how important he is. How important is
6: at his best? He's leading the Dally M's.
5: Yeah,
6: like he's changing games.
5: All right, great show. Dave Riccio on fire. Brent Reed on fire. We'll see you guys next week.
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21: Australia, hello to you. Triple M Nights with Dave Gleeson, all right? And we are getting stuck right into the show tonight. I can't wait for this Tuesday helping right across Australia, Gleeson.
4: G'day, Tomo. G'day, Australia. Yes, we have got music up the wazoo for the next 3 hours. We
0: finally get to find out what the number one song is
17: in
0: the classic 25 countdown of the greatest riffs of all time. We'll do a bit of a recap of all the songs that have gone before
17: it. Can't wait for this. 25 to number two. We'll do that very, very shortly. And, well, some new stuff from two amazing bands, different bands. New stuff from U2, Gleeson, and Evanescence as well.
0: Bloody oath. And what are we to take from the Evanescence thing? Is it part of a new album, Tomo?
17: Yeah. Oh, dropping
0: a brand new album?
17: Yeah, coming out next month.
0: Really? Unreal. Mm. Well, that'll be great to hear, but it'll be also great to give everyone a little bit of a taste of what they can expect from that album. The Budget.
17: Yeah, that went well today.
0: Love it.
17: Yeah.
0: Everyone wins.
17: Yeah.
0: You know what? I've got an idea.
17: Mm-hmm.
0: And as my mum would say, well, you better treat it kindly. It's probably in a strange place. Doesn't know where it is.
17: Oh, okay.
0: Yeah. But, yeah, look... I don't know what the solution to the problems that we have at the moment are, except for maybe we could open the Strait of Hormuz.
17: We can't go there. Come on, we can't just...
22: They don't know what the f*** they're doing. Do you understand that?
17: So we're going to celebrate the budget in the only way we know how here at Triple M is play some money songs.
0: Exactly right. Get the money songs on and get people pumping through that laughter.

0: The Super Jesus, friend of the show, is Sarah McLeod with Gravity. What a song it is on Triple M Nights with Dave Gleason. Led Zeppelin and Elvis at the same gig. One's performing, one's attending. We will give you all the details of that incredible story just before 8 o'clock tonight.
1: Do you know, I'll give you a fact that might stun you, Tomo.
0: What's that?
1: Mick Jagger, how many times do you reckon he's been married?
0: Oh, okay, it'd be multiple. I'm going to go four.
1: Once.
0: Once?
1: He's smart. He's smarter than he looks.
0: Gosh.
1: Only once.
0: What year was this?
1: 1971. He married his very first wife, Bianca Perez Mora.
0: Mm-hmm.
1: She was 4 months pregnant with their daughter, Jade, and they got married in France.
0: Yes.
1: In what was supposed to be a low-key type thing. Obviously, he was with Jerry Hall for a long time.
0: Uh-huh.
1: And they had kids, but he finagled his way out of that by saying it was a Hindu ceremony on a beach in Indonesia or something like that. So it wasn't real. But one time. And here he is talking about the fact they tried to keep it nice and intimate.
2: The party came after a private wedding that ended up very much as a public affair. It should have been a simple civil marriage with five guests. Instead, there was a crowd which included 100 cameramen and reporters. Jagger was an hour late. He'd refused to leave his hotel to be married in what he called a goldfish bowl. The uninvited guests refused to leave the town hall. And finally, an ultimatum from the mayor that he could wait only another 10 minutes changed Jagger's mind. When they arrived in the town hall, the couple seemed bewildered.
3: I can't do that, Liz. Will you do that, Bianca? No thing is better that they go away. No, I love you all. But I don't think we can do it with your people stuck in a face.
2: Another Rolling Stone, Keith Richard, who was best man, and other close friends tried to help out, but to no avail.
0: Keith dropped away there as well.
1: He's looked a little bit bewildered. I love the old days of Erwin. Wasn't it a jolly time at the wedding? Everyone had some lovely cake. Oh, I do love those voices. Let's get some Rolling Stones on from that very same year, Wild Horses.

0: Metallica with Enter Sandman, which did make it into the top 25 of the greatest guitar riffs of all time. Of course it did. Number one is coming up just after 8 o'clock. This has been a hell of a countdown.
1: It has. It's been a great countdown. It'd make a good album, actually, wouldn't it?
0: Would.
1: Make a damn good album.
0: Bloody oath it would.
1: That's what radio stations used to do that. They'd put out collections, compilations and stuff like that on CD. Not anymore.
0: No?
1: No one seems to be buying CDs anymore. But I think it's going to come back, Tomo, with the CDs, DVDs, because everyone's streaming stuff. How many streaming services have you got?
0: Yeah, it's ridiculous.
1: It's
0: freaking
1: ridiculous. Yep. So all the movies are there, but you don't own anything.
0: No, that's a good call.
1: So you're paying premium price to see something that you could buy once and still and could watch it as many times as you like.
0: Spot on.
1: Everyone's kind of forgot about that. And, of course, you don't own your playlist.
0: No, that's right, isn't it?
1: From the Spotify's and Apple Music and stuff like that. You don't literally own your playlist. So watch this space. I think that CDs and DVDs, physical copies of stuff, are coming back. And, of course, vinyl is huge at
0: the
1: moment.
0: The roof.
1: Now, if you're on U2.com and you're in Mexico, you're going to be receiving emails letting you know that U2 are going to be in Mexico City to film something tomorrow from 2 p.m. till 8 p.m.
0: Hey.
1: The email shares lights, camera, action. We hear there's some filming in the works and directs people to fill out a form if they are able to attend. You've got to be over 18, so they must be doing some video clips for their upcoming album. They've released two EPs, you know, as a little bit of a taster. But, yes, there's more happening with you too. You've got to be over 18, as I said. Here's the edge on what it's like to be him.
2: I could get up one morning, go to the piano or the guitar, and start a song that becomes a very famous piece of music that might be around well after I'm gone. So it's like, what else would I want to do with my day?
1: Well, it'd be nice.
0: Imagine that.
1: Nice work if you can get it. Let's get on a brand new U2 song, In a Life, from the Easter Lily EP.

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0: It's Dream with Wholehearted, Triple M Nights with Dave Gleeson, number one of the top 25 greatest guitar riffs of all time. Number one we are at. Do not miss it, just after 8 o'clock. We'll recap all the songs as well, just to paint the picture a little bit, which I'm thoroughly looking forward to, and some new stuff from Evanescence not far away, Gleeson.
1: Now, 1977, the 16th of August, we lost the great Elvis Presley. Very, very sad. I remember it very well because at the time, I was only 9 years old, but I'd started, you know, doing Elvis impersonations around that stage.
0: Yeah.
1: I'm so glad that no one's got any footage of that because it would have been terrible. Oh,
0: horrific.
1: Prepubescent boy trying to sing Elvis songs.
0: Oh, it's a bad look.
1: But Led Zeppelin headed along to see Elvis play one night. He's playing in London, and they thought, well, let's go out as a band exercise and see how the king does it. And here's Robert Plant reflecting on that momentous occasion.
2: And so we went to see the gig, and halfway through, he was playing a song called Reconsider Baby, a Lowell Fawson track. And he said, wait a minute.
3: Wait a minute, hold it.
2: We got Led Zeppelin in here tonight. We got to do better than that.
3: And we can start together, fellas, because we got Led Zeppelin out there and Jimmy Darin and a whole bunch of people in.
1: Yeah, so Elvis wanted to, even though, you know, he'd been doing it for a long time, you see these young bucks in the crowd and you want to make sure they realise why you are the king in the first place.
0: Well said. Let's go double play, huh?
1: Brilliant. Let's get on the greatest intro to a rock and roll song that's ever been recorded by the great Bonzo Bonham.
0: And then we're going to follow it up with Elvis

0: Triple M Nights with Dave Gleeson. Brian May needing police protection, Gleese. We're doing that just after 8 o'clock tonight.
1: There's a lot of crazies out there in the world, Tomo, and, you know, I think because of the way that being in the entertainment industry, being in the public eye, people think that they might have a different relationship to you than they actually do.
0: And the budget dropped today.
1: Fantastic. Yeah. I mean, I'm going to have to sell 4 to 6 of my investment properties.
0: Is that right?
1: Yeah. Here's the thing, I don't have any.
0: Okay, so that's the other one around it. Yeah, no, fair enough. We're going to celebrate that in full. The only way we know how here at Triple M is playing some cash songs.
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9: Oh, here we go. Tick after 8 o'clock right around the country on a Tuesday evening. Make sure you grab us on that listener app as well, L-I-S-T, and it is flooded with a content. Now, Gleeso, number one of the top 25 greatest guitar riffs of all time is coming up very, very shortly. This has been a great countdown.
10: It has been so much fun to do and look back at some of the great guitar riffs that have shaped the Australian and world rock and roll scene. Number one, bunch of blokes from Seattle. Who'd have thunk it?
9: Yep, who would of thought. Budget drop today as well. We'll celebrate that in form, the classic 9 at 9.
10: We'll do the fun side of the budget.
9: Yep.
10: I'm not going to pick it apart. Can we get like a financial expert on to talk about it?
9: Jim Chalmers is going to...
10: Jimmy Chalmers.
9: Yeah, he's going to bring it home for
10: us. Sounds like a boxer, doesn't he?
9: Does.
10: Yeah, does. Jimmy Chalmers boxes.
9: Next, we get to number one, top 25 greatest guitarists, straight after In Excess on Triple M.

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0: Been a hell of a countdown, Gleeso.
2: It sure has. I love. I'd love, as I was saying before, to hear them. You know, track for track.
0: Okay.
2: On an album thing. But we're going to count them down for you from 25 to 2. This is it. This is how it's unfolded.
1: 25. Wolf Mother, Joker and the Thief. 24. Derek and the Dominoes, Layla. 23, The Beatles, Revolution. 22, Steve Miller Band, Jet Airliner. 21, Boston, More Than a Feeling. 20, Bon Jovi, Living on a Prayer. 19, The Eagles, Life in the Fast Lane. 18, Screaming Jets, Better. 17, Run DMC vs. Aerosmith, Walk This Way. 16, In Excess, New Sensation. 15, Baby Animals, One Word. 14, Midnight Oil, Power and the Passion. 13, Free, All Right Now. 12, The Sex Pistols, Pretty Vacant. 11, Heart, Barracuda. 10, Dire Straits, Sultans of Swing. 9, Queens of the Stone Age, No One Knows. 8, Queen, Killer Queen. 7, Metallica, Enter Sandman. 6, AC/DC, Back in Black. 5, The Rolling Stones, Satisfaction. 4, Survivor, Eye of the Tiger. 3, Guns N' Roses, Sweet Child of Mine. 2, The Angels, Marseille.
0: And here we go.
2: Wow. How good's that? I'm pumped. I am absolutely pumped up to say that number one, Smells Like Teen Spirit,
0: Yoo-hoo.
2: Nirvana, comes in at number one, the classic 25 rock riffs of all time.
0: How good. Here at Triple M.

0: World with the Middle on Triple M Nights with Dave Gleeson. New stuff from Evanescence shortly, and it's all about the budget today in the classic 9 at 9 with a few cash songs. But right now, we're going back to 2007. I want to break
1: free. Yeah, the harrowing ordeals of famous rockers and their stalkers. These are some of the famous rockers who've been stalked, like, and been inconvenienced, if not outright terrorised by the people stalking them at their homes. Bryan Adams, Chester Bennington, Chris Cornell, Sheryl Crow, John Frusciante, Michael Jackson, Avril Lavigne, Courtney Love, Ozzy Osbourne, the list goes on and on.
2: Don't like it.
1: You know, then... You know, people obviously find a connection through the music.
2: Yeah.
1: And there's a very famous story of a guy turning up on John Lennon's estate back in the late 70s and saying, man, you wrote all these songs for me. I can hear you wrote them for me. And John's like, I wrote them for everybody.
2: Yeah.
1: You know, it's not just for you, mate. Anyway, in 2007, Brian May had to go under police protection.
2: Yeah.
1: When someone with bipolar left a letter at his home blaming him for his mental health issues and threatening to kill him. So, you know, it's all fun and games, but some people do take it a little bit far with their love of bands, their love of artists and people in the entertainment industry. Obviously, Axl's had some stuff as well. Lindsay Buckingham most recently as well. Someone came out in 2021 claiming that she was his illegitimate child. I guess people see someone with a lot of money, maybe. You reckon?
2: I think there might be a little bit of that, David.
1: Can I have some of your money?
2: Yeah.
1: Brian May, you're one of the most lovely blokes you would ever meet in your life, stalked by someone who was threatening to kill him.
0: And a little bit smart away from the instruments as well is Brian May, isn't he?
1: He is an astrophysicist.
0: Incredible.
1: He's an extremely intelligent man, plays a guitar that he and his father made all those years ago. So, yeah, he's got more than one string to his bow, Brian May.
0: Point at their best, triple one.

0: 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I don't know, we heard it at a gig once. Wake up with Triple M Breakfast, Paddy and Mass.
1: That is Diana Ross joining us live this morning.
2: Yes, it is.
1: Yeah, she just come in and just said, okay, all right. See you, Diana, bye. Don't hit the doorbell. Oh, she's done. You didn't have to do that. That was silly.
2: She's
1: long, Jenny.
2: She's 82.
1: She really? 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

0: Prince for a Tuesday. Triple M, this is Nights with Dave Gleeson. You can hit us up as well, gleeson@triplem.com.au. The budget dropped today, so it's all about the cash tunes and the classic 9 at 9. But before that, Gleeson, we've got some brand new stuff to play from Evanescence.
1: Yes, their brand new album, Sanctuary. Man, I'm just looking at the cover of it. She looks like a hardcore lady, does Amy Lee. Great singer, great songwriter, and we're going to be playing Who Will You Follow, which is the lead track from the album that comes out later on this year. Here's Amy Lee talking about why she decided that Who Will Follow was the perfect track to lead with.
2: You know, it's almost every single time, I want to say every single time, it's one of the last songs you do. Like, you think you've got it, you're so excited, you've been on this train, and you get to a point where you really understand, like, the album as a whole, and you're getting towards the end of things, and then there's this, like, one more song. This was the second to last song to come together, and we all were just like, oh, that's the one.
1: It's like with FRC, with us on the first album. We knew the album wasn't complete till it was on there.
0: Evanescence, brand new stuff.

0: Back end of 8 o'clock on Triple M Nights with Dave Gleeson. What are we doing next, Gleeson?
1: We are in honour of the budget that was handed down today. I don't want to draw too much attention to it.
0: Okay.
1: It's just, it's pretty well a shit sandwich for everyone, really.
0: Over our heads, you reckon?
1: They should call it Shit Sandwich okay. Day rather than Budget Day. But in honour of that, we're going to be playing all songs to do with cash in the Classic Nine.
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0: The cash tunes. The budget dropped today, Gleeson, when we got no idea what's going on, really.
1: Winners and losers. Yep. There's always winners and losers, Tomo.
0: Correct,
1: yeah. The rich get richer, and the poor get the picture, and the bombs never hit you till you're down so low.
0: There you go.
1: I stole that from Peter Garrett.
0: Did
1: great
0: you?
1: Great Peter Garrett.
0: Yeah, right.
1: One of my favourite lyrics that he's ever written.
0: No doubt.
1: Yeah, we're doing all songs to do with cash. I've got a story about this first one. My our great guitarist, Jimmy Hocking, was in New York a few years ago.
0: Yeah.
1: And he was hanging out with a bloke who was a muso doing some small gigs around the place.
0: Mm-hmm.
1: They went back to the guy's apartment, that's where everyone lives in New York, and it was a very, very nice apartment in a very nice place. And Jimmy said, look, I don't want to be rude, mate. But obviously, how do you live here? Surely you're not paying for it with your gig to 100 people down the local little pub. And the guy said, I wrote a song for Cyndi Lauper.
0: Ah.
1: And Jimmy said, what song was that? And it was this song we're about to play. Ironically, money changes everything.
0: No, it's true.
1: It's as true as that guy is a living example of money changes everything for him.
0: Number 9 of the cash tunes. It's Triple M Nights with Dave Gleeson and a classic 9 of 9.

0: Transvision Vamp, One You Love.
1: Ooh, Wendy James. Ooh, saucy.
0: What a star she is. Number 7 of the classic, a 9 at 9. The budget being dropped today, so we're doing all the cash tunes. We had Split Ends with Poor Boy before that, guys.
1: Yes, we did. And they're actually doing a big tour around the country to celebrate everything Split Ends with their fans. I think it's their last go round, so get out and see that if you can. What about this? Fly Like an Eagle, the Steve Miller Band's album that came out 50 years ago. It actually turns 50 in 3 days.
0: Yeah, good.
1: Fly Like an Eagle, it was called. So many great songs on it, but one of the songs we're going to play right now, Take the Money and Run. He's still out there playing live. The guy is a freak. Love it.

0: Dire Straits, Money for Nothing. What a song it is. Triple M Night with Dave Gleeson. And we had Jet. Put your money where your mouth is before that, Glee. So it's all about the budget being dropped today. The classic 9 at 9 tonight. The cash tunes.
1: Yeah, well, obviously, there's people out there. The capital gains tax, Tomo. Oh, yeah. Fringe benefits tax.
0: All of that.
1: All that stuff is up in the offing, and people are going to have to work out what they're going to do now. Up their rents. Sell their houses. It's diabolical.
0: Few conversations to be had.
1: Especially for people who are squirreling away more than they probably should. You know when squirrels have got their nuts in their mouths?
0: Right.
1: Have you seen them?
0: I have.
1: Fill their mouths right up with nuts.
0: Mm-hmm.
1: Well, I think people should just, you know, one or two houses is enough, I think, Tom, isn't it?
0: Okay. Yeah, I think that's warranted.
1: I think that's fair.
0: Mm.
1: Money Talks, AC/DC. I saw these guys in Paris, 1991, and they were shooting cannons, and Angus Bucks were raining down all over the crowd. I still have Angus Bucks at home in my old suitcase, Tomo.
0: The mantelpiece, guys.
1: On the mantelpiece, straight to the pool room.
0: Love it.
1: Money Talks, it's AC/DC, number 3 on the Classic 9.

0: Simply Red, Money's Too Tight, featuring Dave Gleeson, I believe.
1: Oh,
0: can you relay that story for us, Gleeson?
1: Oh, when I first moved to Adelaide, some young chick said, "Oh my God, is that you?" And I was like, yeah, it's me. Of course it is. My dad loves you. So I just got to go to the toilet. She goes, "Can I get a photo?" Yeah, I'll go to the toilet, come back. She says to all her friends, "Oh, look, this is the guy from Simply Red."
0: Oh, God. That's
1: I'd like his money. I'd like his money and his hits.
0: He's going all right.
1: I just don't. People still think I'm a orangutan, mate.
0: Oh, classic.
1: I don't even know what I am anymore.
0: Absolutely gold.
1: We could not do a countdown involving cash without finishing with this number one song. It's Pink Floyd with Money.
0: Triple.

0: 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Sorry, force of habit. 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

0: I'm not. It's with Dave Gleeson, Tuesday evening right across the country. And Gleeson, usually we just wrap it up after the last song, but we're throwing to it because this is a bloody special one.
1: Yes, indeed. A great friend of mine, a great friend of the show, Adam Thompson from Chocolate Starfish.
0: Yeah.
1: He's doing some solo recordings at the moment, and this song is an absolute beauty. It's called Firefly. Go and check out Adam's socials to see what's going on in his career, what Chocolate Starfish are doing. But love you, Adam. Love the song. This song is Firefly. Turn it up and get involved.
0: It's an absolute ripper. And I'll see you tomorrow night, bro, from 7 o'clock.
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22: Yes, right around the country on the Triple M network. Welcome to the show. If you're new, welcome. This is 2 hours of the best Australian music that's happening right now, right around the country. Now, you're going to hear your favourite stuff, your favourite Aussie tracks, blended in with some of the new stuff that's happening at the moment, which I can't wait to share, like Lane Pittman. I always miss you in the morning. Track called Miss You in the Morning. Your favourites too from Killing Heidi. And a mix of the two, Phil Jamieson from Grinspoon solo. This is his track, Weekends. We also welcome back Spacey Drain with Do You Really Love Her? New music from DMAs too. We'll catch up with James Rain, Australian Crawl. He'll paint the difference between gigging now in the 80s. A bit more tame now, you could say. Taking over the world too, they've just entered the top 10 Billboard charts in the States. Tame Impala's Dracula. Super cool as we gear up for their Australian tour happening in October. And new music from Josh Pike. Under the Escarpment. It's coming up. We'll get In Excess on too, straight after Thirsty Merc in the summertime. Welcome.

0: Finger on Triple M's Homegrown. New music from Ocean Alley on the way. We'll get on the Cruel Sea. And James Rain's going to take us back to the 80s and tells us what it was like to perform in the pubs then and how different it is to now. And speaking of different, Men at Work, when their debut album, Business As Usual, came out, Paulie, I mean, how good was it?
1: Colin Hay's voice is fantastic, but they were different to what was going on at the time. Great songs and great production.
0: Straight to number one in the States. Who can it be now? You're in Triple M's Homegrown. Okay.

Life in Love, Ocean Alley.

0: Crawl Down Hearted on Triple M's Homegrown. James Rain currently touring right around the country and playing venues as far as the rules and capacities have certainly changed since the 80s.
1: You might be able to put capacity is probably 1,000 people. They put two or three in there and they literally be sweat dripping off the walls. And we'd always like to go out and have a look after everyone had left. Cans and broken glass and it's like this kind of, it'd been this kind of massacre.
0: Ah, the good old days. Hey, new music coming up. We've missed him. This is Lane Pittman, Miss You in the Morning, no pun intended, and they are being inducted into the ARIA Hall of Fame in June. We congratulate the Living End, White Noise on the way, Mondo Rock, and new music from one of our favourites, DMA's Heaton Park. Plays next on Triple M's Homegrown.
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14: We are live right around the country. Big second hour on Triple M's Home Drive. Killing Heidi, new music from Phil Jamieson, of course, frontman from Grinspoon. This track's called Weekend, Spacey Jane with Do You Really Love Her. Super cool, we'll get the crowdies on as well. And it's cracked the top 10 Billboard charts in the States. Tame Impala absolutely dominating all around the world, playing sold-out shows across the UK and Europe at the moment until they head home in October. We cannot wait. Fingers crossed we can get the great Kevin Parker on this show. Until then, here's the Angels. No Secrets from Triple M's Homegrown.

right around the country on Triple M's homegrown, the Finn Brothers. If you're catching us live in Melbourne, hope you enjoyed Split Ends show at Rod Laver. Cannot wait to get there tomorrow night. Hey, more new music on the way from Spacey Jane. We welcome them back. JBT, John Butler's got a massive tour around the States at the moment. And we'll get the Oils on too. But Jimmy Barnes, he's having a break. His 40th anniversary tour of his Working Class Man album went for a very long time. Here's Ride the Night Away on Triple M.

0: Mighty Oils on Triple M's Homegrown. Keep the music going. Paul Kelly headlining the Red Hot Summer Tour. That tour has been going for ages. That looks like so much fun too. Also new music. From their number one album, Out of Perth, we're loving Sly Withers and Setting Fires, Killing Heidi 2. And new music, Phil Jamieson, of course, frontman from Grinspoon, from his second solo album. This one's called Weekends and it plays next from Triple M.
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19: Well, that's correct.
18: And
19: but, you know, we did have our questions. you know.
6: What?
19: We did. We, listen, Louisa, you seem to be crook a lot. So, a lot. So, we do question the validity of it sometimes.
6: That now, is cruel. You know I've got that immune thing, which means I get sicker worse. That doesn't make sense. You know what I mean?
19: Didn't make sense, but I respect the effort, buddy. Hey, who's very clever?
6: Me.
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19: Listen, we did something. Should we play the intro to what we did?
18: This might give a clue.
19: Let's do that.
18: To Lou.
8: Ding dong, did you lock at Lou's place? He will knock and then he'll run away real quick and she'll be cranky.
18: Does that give any clues?
6: I am not kidding you. I was laying on my couch trying to sleep and it just kept going on.
19: Are you kidding?
6: I'd go there and unlock it and I'd go, whoop. So
19: no.
6: I was going to call my real estate agent. I literally text Violet and I said, my effing doorbell keeps going off for no reason. Trying to sleep. Going, what? Answering it and going, no one's there, thinking it was a post. No, back to my couch with my eye mask on. Where it goes again.
19: You've crushed it. So the whole goal, if you heard the last bit of the intro there, Lou, and she'll be cranky.
18: Yeah.
19: That's incorrect.
18: Yeah. So here's how it
6: why
18: all.
6: Why does Jarch get sick days, but every time I'm sick, you guys do something to me?
19: Because I'm actually sick.
6: I'm actually sick.
19: What sickness did you get?
6: Well, I don't want to talk about the state of my toilet bowl, Jack.
18: Let's talk more about this, but first, here's how it all went down.
8: Ding dong, did you lock at Lou's place? He will knock and then he'll run away real quick and she'll be cranky.
18: Ding dong, ditchy lock.
19: Ditchy, talk to us. Where are you?
16: Team, mission is a go. I am currently out front Lou's place.
19: Okay.
16: Curtains are down. So from what I can tell, no parties.
19: Where are you? You behind some bushes or something?
16: I'm on the main front strip now on the sidewalk.
19: Yep.
16: But I have done reconnaissance already.
19: Yep.
16: I just have to be quiet when I get close to the house.
19: Yep.
16: I'm out front. I'm on the sidewalk. But
19: okay,
16: I've got a straight line towards the intercom. Guys, if I go quiet for a little bit.
19: Just be
16: quiet. I'm just
19: yeah, okay. And as soon as you do it, book it, mate.
18: Book it. Get low and go, go, go. Oh, my God. Book it, mate. Here we go.
19: Go, go, go, go, go, go, go. Get out there.
18: Get out of there.
19: I need you low. I need you fast.
18: Come on, did you luck?
19: We need you low. We need you fast.
16: Okay, we're out.
19: Oh, okay. Oh, Where are you?
16: We are in the clear. No sign of Lou looking at the blind.
18: Ready to go for round two.
17: Mission is a go. I am going to start approaching the front door.
19: Okay, please.
18: Okay,
19: get out.
18: Here we go. Get out of there,
19: Digi.
18: Get out of there before she sees
19: it. I know the ground is wet. Be cautious. Be careful, Digi.
18: We're out.
19: He's
18: quick.
17: And we're out.
19: Oh, my goodness.
17: And we're out.
18: Our operative is out of the scene, but
17: any blinds look secured. The blinds look secured.
19: Blinds are secured. I think right now we've got a lady in there certainly questioning reality.
17: I think it's time we deliver some more confusion to Lou.
18: Let's do it. This is phase three, which is just a third ding-dong ditch.
19: Let's go for it.
17: We're clear.
19: Has there been any lifting or movement?
17: No movement. On the side windows, there are a couple lights on, so we know she's there and we know she's probably wigging out.
19: Oh, yeah, good.
18: Go do one more.
19: Just one punch in, punch out. Can you do that for us, Brad?
17: I'm in a bush currently, but I'm ready to go if you guys are. I'm heading in.
19: Okay. Over. Get out of there.
18: Here we go.
19: Run.
18: For the final time, run to your freedom, Digi-Lock.
17: I'm out.
18: Beautiful.
17: Oh, my God. We made it, guys.
18: You've done so well.
19: God, you're good, dude. Proud of him, huh?
6: You know, it's the easiest house to ding-dong datch or whatever it's called.
19: Digi-Lock.
6: Yeah. You literally click the buzzer, and then you can just move to where you'd go down to the pool and then come back. So you could have just kept going.
19: Oh, yeah.
6: That was so annoying. I was literally eye mask on the couch, Kevin's in hand, trying to snooze. And I was going, why today?
19: We literally wanted...
6: You can go through my text. I text Violet.
19: Oh, I love that. Because we had no idea. We were hoping that we were cultivating a boiler room of confusion and anxiety within your abode.
6: It was.
19: And it turns out that's exactly what we've done. Hey. Mission accomplished. Everyone, very well done.
18: Well done.
6: Thanks, guys. While I was
18: and off
6: to
18: the
6: sleep.
18: Back of that, let's do annoying colleagues.
19: Yeah,
18: I guess that was us yesterday.
6: You too.
19: Lou, you can call in
18: 1-333-53. Tell us who your annoying colleague is.
19: Me.
18: Why are they annoying?
20: Oh, she was offended. She thought I was talking about her.
18: If you're calling in, Lou, like, it means that
21: not
18: you're...
21: Not today, mate.
18: No, all right. Tell us about your annoying colleague.
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18: It is Lou and Jarch on Triple M, as it is every weekday, between the hours of 2 and 4.
19: That's it. Now, listen, we can be pretty annoying colleagues, I think. I think the both of us, Lou, we can be annoying to everyone.
21: That we I would say with. Yesterday was probably the most annoying you've possibly been.
19: You've only just got me started, kid. Don't worry
21: like
19: about that.
21: Like trying to snooze.
19: Yep. Hey, what's the old adage? You snooze, you lose. So well, that's almost on
21: I
19: you.
21: I did lose. I lost out on sleep.
19: Correct.
18: Because you were hearing this.
19: Hearing that.
21: You guys thought it was funny while I was practically dying.
19: We just
21: from
19: thought
21: both ends.
19: Well, we wanted to wake you up just in case you it was yeah, you messed
21: thanks,
19: up your
21: mate.
19: Couch.
21: Thanks, God, mate. I not really even
19: that
21: appreciate
19: annoying.
21: It.
19: It's not even that annoying.
21: Yeah.
19: It's just
21: yeah,
19: like,
21: I'm getting wound up again.
19: That's a Vietnam. Mm. That's the equivalent of a
21: you know, if I had been in a better mood, like if I wasn't feeling so sick and it was just like you guys did that on a normal day, I would have filmed from the inside being like, what is going on?
19: Oh,
21: but
19: yeah,
21: I was
19: yeah.
21: just defeated. I was like, I was just going to swear then. I'm not.
19: Okay, breathe. We were annoying. Mm. So
21: we were going to do annoying colleagues, 133353.
19: Yeah, we thought.
21: After you guys yesterday.
19: We thought it only appropriate to do that. Now, we got Hayden on the line. Hate us. Tell us, mate, who was your annoying colleague?
23: I got a good mate, Jack, just won't keep his mouth shut at all.
19: Okay, this sounds...
21: I've got one of those as well.
23: Don't we all?
18: Hayden, I've got one of those as well.
19: Hold on. Let's hear about Hayden's, shall we? What do you mean, mate? What do you do?
23: Oh, I do solar.
19: Okay.
23: So solar installer.
19: Oh, okay. So you're already in the beating sun.
23: Yep.
19: And what
23: dealing with a bunch of Fruit Loops.
19: And what he's yapping and yapping and yapping.
23: Yeah, just can't keep his mouth shut and just got a bit of a potty mouth on him as well.
21: Oh, okay. Sounds just like my Jack.
19: Well, it does sound awfully similar. Hold on, do I install solar panels on the side?
18: Maybe.
21: You do on Saturday afternoons, remember?
19: Oh, yeah, I work with Hayden.
21: Yeah, come on, Jack.
19: Oh, this is super hurtful.
21: Yeah.
19: Hayden, I thought we were good mates.
21: Yeah, thanks, Hayden. Appreciate you calling up about Jack. Anyone else got stories about Josh?
19: Okay.
18: Yeah.
21: Billy.
24: Hey, how you going?
19: Good, mate, how you going?
21: You don't work with Josh as well, do you?
24: Hey, sorry?
21: You don't work with Josh as well?
24: I don't know. Maybe.
21: Yeah, he's not that rememberable. You probably wouldn't.
19: Rememberable.
21: Oh, don't. I'm sick.
18: Okay, Billy, who's your annoying colleague?
24: Oh, I've got a colleague named Bruno, and every time I turn the corner, you know, we're painters, you know, I'm painting one side of the house. I come around to his car, and he's got the toasting machine out, cooking up a steak or a stinger. Got the other.
19: Mate, it's like he was raised on Mars.
24: Yeah, and he doesn't even give me a bite of any of it.
18: Oh,
19: Bruno.
18: Bruno Mars. See what you got. Yeah. It was seemed a bit far-fetched.
19: It was. Okay. It was a long shot. Thanks, Billy.
21: Kelly.
25: Hi, guys. How are you going?
21: Hello.
19: Very well.
21: Hi. Talk to us about your annoying colleague.
25: Yes. Her name is Lou.
19: Okay. Hold on.
25: Yep. Her name is Lou.
19: Okay. Yep.
21: Interesting.
25: She's a practical joker.
19: Mm-hmm.
25: She hides in garbage bags and jumps out at you when you walk past. And also wraps people's cars on their birthday with wrapping paper.
19: Okay.
25: She's just annoying. Everywhere you go, she's scaring the crap out of you.
19: Hold on. Is this actually our Lou? Because she does do that.
25: Wow. No, it's not your Lou, though. It must come with the name.
19: It does come with the name. Very annoying people, Lou's.
21: I literally thought that was me. I was like, hang on, when do I wrap a car, though?
19: Yeah.
21: I can't remember that part. Oh.
19: Thank you, Kelly. We got Ruben. Talk to us. Who's your annoying colleague?
26: Hey, Lou.
21: Hello? Who's there?
19: Ruben, are you there?
21: Who's there?
19: Ruben?
21: Oh, it's you running away from me when you ding-dong dash.
18: Oh, very good, Ruben. Very good.
21: I'm leaving the studio for a bit, boys. Have a good arvo. See ya.
19: That's a Ruben from Ruben.
18: That's all time for Ruben.
19: That's all
18: Ruben
19: time.
18: Judge on Triple M. Oh.
22: This is the Early Drive Home with Lou and Judge.
18: It is Lou and Judge on Triple M. Let's play. Very good acting.
19: Masterclass.
21: I just watched a really sad video.
19: What'd you watch?
21: It's one on TikTok that I wouldn't recommend to anyone.
19: You trying to pronounce words?
21: What?
19: Hey, now we're going to play.
21: That is not sad. This was a really heartfelt one.
18: Maybe you can use that in your acting.
21: I'm not telling you anymore, Jack.
19: Yeah, okay.
21: You're being pretty cruel to me. Say something nice.
19: You don't look that sick. Say it. Hey, now, listen.
21: I look the colour green.
19: We're going to play Roll With It. Kermit. We're going to play Roll With It. Okay, Lou. Now, bring some of that emotional vulnerability to this performance, if you could.
21: Well, it depends what character and genre I get.
19: Hopefully it's sad. Irish lady. That's what I'm looking for.
18: Sad Irish lady.
19: I love that today for some reason.
18: Yeah, okay.
19: You know, just like, oh, I don't know what I'm doing. So we got Ben and Daniel.
21: That's exactly how the video went.
19: On the line. How you going?
0: Good, lady.
19: How you going? Good, thank you. Okay, boys.
21: Hey, boys.
0: Hi, boys.
19: The way we're going to play it, I've got two things to roll here. So I'm going to roll one, which is an emotion. I'm going to roll the other dice, which is a character. Lou's got a song. She's going to read the lyrics in that character. You've got to buzz in once you've realised what the song is. So first to buzz gets it. We good? Okay.
21: Yeah.
19: I'm going to roll.
18: Okay.
19: You know what? I'm going to roll character first.
18: Okay, Josh, going to roll the character dice.
21: Hit it.
18: What have we got? What have we got, Jarchi?
19: Oh, so close. Cowboy.
21: Oh,
18: cowboy.
21: Yeah.
18: Okay, and now we need an accent.
19: Or an emotion.
18: Or is it an emotion?
19: You're a frustrated cowboy.
18: Oh.
19: So you've been out there in the frontier. You haven't felt the love of a woman. You haven't felt the love of a woman for a long time.
21: I've been seeing those Western balls that roll through the Western places. Well,
18: now that's not the song yet.
19: Yeah, correct. But
18: just to be clear,
19: just take those balls. They're blue balls because you're frustrated.
21: Okay. I know I'm frustrated, copper.
19: Okay.
18: Take it away now, Ben. Daniel, you can buzz in at any time. Lou, begin.
19: Take it away.
21: Okay. How long will I slide? Separate my side, I don't believe it's bad. Slit my throat, it's all I ever have. I heard your voice through a photograph. I thought it up and brought up the past. Once you know, you can never look, Ben? Never go back.
18: Hey, Ben?
0: Is it the Chili Peppers?
19: Ben? Okay.
21: Daniel,
18: yes, bang.
19: Wow.
18: Yeah. He's nailed it.
19: Yeah.
21: Hello. Hello.
0: Cracking song.
19: Banger.
18: We agree. Oh, yeah.
19: That's the good stuff.
18: It's grooving.
19: Ben, very well done. And also, Lou, tremendous performance.
21: Thanks. I kind of feel like that was my forte.
19: Yeah, one of your better ones.
21: Yeah.
19: Definitely. Frustrated cowgirl, I suppose.
18: Mm.
21: I was being a cowboy.
18: Oh, so, cowboy. It did say cowboy on the dice.
19: It did, yeah. Sorry, very I saw good that acting, your Lou. Performance.
21: Sorry, if you listen to the instructions, then you'd know what I was performing.
19: Well, it's just because you're a female.
21: No, I was playing a boy.
19: Okay.
18: Incredible transformation.
21: Hi, boys.
18: I'm Lou and Judge.
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18: Lou and Judge on Triple M here, thanks to our very dear friends at Zero.
19: Hey, this will be great for radio. What's this face LP?
18: Oh, well, it's a face of confusion, not knowing what's going on.
19: And what's this?
18: Just a face of trying to figure out a problem.
19: Stress. Do you want to know why I look so confused and stressed?
18: Why?
19: Because I was trying to do my taxes without Zero. Mm. That's with an X, by the way.
18: Mm.
19: Okay. That was me confused, Louisa, and stressed because I didn't have Zero with an X in my life.
21: You always need Zero.
19: Okay. Now, with Zero, now look at me now. What am I doing?
21: You're happy. You're fine. Yes. You've got correct. Zero.
19: Yes. Well, that's correct. And what's this? Oh,
18: satisfied.
19: That's easy.
21: Signing away. Heaps of good stuff.
19: Correct.
21: Zero.
19: With an X.
18: Yeah, exactly. Visit zero.com. What is that, Judge? Zero with an
19: X.
18: X. Okay.
19: Correct.
21: Guys, I've got some huge news in front of me.
19: What? What'd you say?
21: Especially good news for me.
19: Especially. Yeah. Okay. Talk to us.
21: Adulthood actually starts at age 32.
19: Now run me through that.
21: According to a new study, which is perfect for me because I am 32.
19: Okay. Well,
21: so a new study from the University of Cambridge suggests that adolescence may last much longer than traditionally believed, up to around age 32.
19: What? But 100 years ago, everyone was dead by 32.
21: No, they're saying between 0 and 90, there are identified five major life stages based on brain development.
19: Right up.
21: So childhood, birth to age 9. Adolescence, ages 9 to 32.
19: Come on.
21: Adulthood, ages 32 to 66. Early aging, 66 to 83. Late aging, 83 onwards.
18: So really? I'm currently working with you two as an adolescent.
21: Yeah.
19: Oh, still I'm an adult. I'm the only adult in this team. Well, nah, you're an adult now, Brad.
21: Not really. I've only just become an adult, so give us some life tips.
19: So you're an adult, 32.
21: Give us some life tips.
19: Start acting like one.
21: Oh, yeah, coming from me. I mean, coming from you.
19: Oh, my God. Everything okay at home?
21: No, mate, I've been sick all day and night.
19: Yeah, coming from me. Jesus.
21: I've had four hours sleep, Jack.
19: Hold on. That was one of the greats. You're coming from me. So confident. Mate.
21: I mean, coming from you.
19: Adolescence. So you're in your adolescence until you're 32.
21: Yeah, it feels about right.
19: So essentially.
21: Can I have a baby Chino?
19: Essentially, you could wake up, LP, and. Like, if your missus wakes you up, say, come on, we've got to take the dog for a walk. You could roll over and go, I don't want it.
18: Yeah, which I do.
19: Yeah, okay.
18: Yes, that makes sense.
19: Child.
18: Yeah, true.
19: But what is adolescence? I thought adolescence was just teenagers.
21: Like yeah, it is.
19: But that's what so you can be an adolescent in your 20s and in your
21: 30s. Yeah, apparently.
18: Still 31.
21: Until you're 32 now.
19: Oi, something ain't adding up.
18: Hey, the scientists at University of Cambridge said it.
19: Maybe they're idiots.
21: Yeah. They said the brain undergoes its biggest structural shift around 32.
19: So technically no one should be able to vote until they're 32, till you're an adult.
21: There's probably plenty of things that they shouldn't be able to do.
19: No grogs till you're 32.
18: Oh.
21: Yeah. You're in the clear, Jack. I've only just been allowed to start drinking.
19: Oi, let's take Lou to the pub.
18: Oh, yes. I can't go.
19: You're an adult.
18: I can't go.
21: You can't come, LP.
18: Have fun, guys.
19: Yeah, sorry, dude.
18: Have fun.
19: Sorry, nerd burger. Oh. We'll get you a fake ID.
18: Thanks, man.
21: We won't encourage that.
19: No, of course not. We don't encourage that.
18: I'm 28. You can encourage it.
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18: Lou and Judge on Triple M for your early drive home. Now for something very different.
30: And now, the adventures of Teddy Archdale.
18: Wow.
19: Interesting.
18: Now, I've got a Teddy. What could this be?
21: You've got a little teddy next to you.
19: I do.
21: I've got a little teddy next to me.
19: Yeah.
21: He's very soft and fluffy.
19: Yeah, he is. Isn't he? He is soft and fluffy.
21: He's very cute. And you know why we've got these, Jack?
19: I don't, Louisa.
21: Okay, so your baby is due in less than a month.
19: That is correct.
21: So we're going to get Australia to help with the baby gift. So we've got this little teddy. We're calling him Teddy Archdale.
19: Yep.
21: And we want to send him on as many adventures as he can around Australia.
19: Right.
21: So, you know, say you're at the work site and you think little Teddy Archdale might have fun in an excavator, or you're going to Fiji on a trip.
19: Yep.
21: Or you're just going, I don't know, to the Whitsunday somewhere nice. We want to take this little Teddy on an adventure, and then we're going to turn it into a book on all Teddy Archdale's adventures.
19: Well, that's very cool. And also, why are you doing this for me?
21: Because
19: you're actually good people.
21: Yeah, unlike you guys being quite mean to me, we're quite nice to you.
19: You really are. I've got to change my tune.
21: Yeah, I think that's you do.
19: What a lovely gesture.
21: Oh, it's going to be so cute.
19: So imagine
21: your little baby growing up, and he's going to have this book.
19: So it's a book written by the listeners.
21: Yeah, correct. So they're going to take the Teddy, little Teddy Archdale, on many adventures across Australia.
19: How cool is that?
21: I know. So we're going to send him to everyone.
19: Okay.
21: And then... we're going to write a book about all of the adventures he's been on.
19: Mate, that is very, very cool of you guys.
18: And you can take the bear on holiday with you.
19: Take him to work.
18: Take him to work. You know, whatever adventure.
19: Okay.
18: Yeah.
19: And so,
21: I'll take him to meet the Kevins.
19: Okay. So we'd send out Teddy to the listeners. To the listeners.
21: Yep.
19: And so then I'll take photos and write their own blurb, and that will be their page in the book. Uh-huh. Am I getting this?
21: Yes, you and are. Then it'll be Teddy's Adventures made into a full-blown book for when your little baby's born.
19: Well, that's very love. That's mad. I love that.
18: There you go.
21: So we need to get some callers on, obviously, to decide where they want to take Teddy on their adventures. So if you've got somewhere you want to take Teddy,
19: okay.
21: 133353.
19: Cool.
21: Tell us where you want to send Teddy Archer. Are you going on holiday? Do you have a cool job?
19: Yeah.
21: Are you going to a concert?
18: Yeah.
19: Call us now, I suppose. 133353.
18: Take Teddy Archer down on an adventure. 133353, Lou and Jarch, Triple M.
30: This is the early drive home with Lou and Jarch.
18: Lou and Jarch on Triple M, and we are doing this.
30: And now, the adventures of Teddy Archdale.
18: So, it's quite nice. It's quite a wholesome thing. This is not like this show at all, what's happening here.
19: It's the polar
21: we're
19: opposite.
21: Being very kind to our sweet little Jack, who's going to be a daddy.
19: That is correct.
21: So we've got these little teddies in studio.
18: We do.
21: And they're called Teddy Archdale. And we're going to send him around Australia with listeners, and they're going to go on adventures. Little Teddy Archdale is going to have heaps of stories to tell.
19: That's it.
21: And then we're going to make it into a book.
19: Well, that's the coolest thing I've ever heard. Now, basically, thank you guys. This is bloody lovely. The listeners dictate the adventure. Mm-hmm. So we send Teddy out to you guys, and you'll take him with you. You'll take photos and write about it, and that will be part of the book. So, should we take some callers to see where Teddy might be going?
21: He's going on a huge adventure. Carmen.
19: Talk to us.
0: Good afternoon. How are we?
19: Very well. How are
21: you?
0: Well, I hope Teddy's ready for this when he comes to Bundaberg.
19: Ooh.
0: All right. He can start off at Bundy Ginger Beer so we can get a Bundy Brew drinks.
19: Yeah, love that.
0: Then we might send him on the Lady Musgrave to go and see some whales.
18: Oh.
0: We might take him to Bundy Rum to meet the Bundy Rum Bear. Maybe they could meet each other. Then I'm thinking maybe to Tina Berry's for some ice cream. There's probably a few other places, but we might give them a surprise.
19: Mate.
18: Wow. That sounds so good.
19: I feel that's right. Carmen, I feel like that's right up Teddy's alley.
21: Teddy's going to love ice cream.
0: He might want to leave.
19: And Rumbos.
18: No.
21: Yeah. Just like his dad.
0: And Kalki Moon. We've got Kalki Moon as well, which is our specialised gin. So we've got everything covered.
19: Now we're cooking with gas. I think Teddy might stay. He'll never come back.
21: Yeah.
19: Thanks, Carmen. Simon, mate, where are you taking Teddy?
1: G'day, how you going?
19: Good, how you going, mate?
1: Not too bad. I'm one of the managers out at Head and Greta Drive-In.
19: Yeah.
1: So he's coming out there for starters.
19: Yep.
1: And funnily enough, we've got a resident sloth that we normally take on adventures as well.
19: Do ya?
1: So he come with the sloth and have many adventures.
19: Oi.
21: Teddy and the sloth.
19: Teddy and the sloth at the drive-in center. Mate, that feels right.
21: Sounds like a romance brewing.
19: Sorry?
18: A romance?
21: With Teddy and the sloth.
19: No, they'll take it slow.
1: Sounds like a good plan.
21: Thanks, Simo.
19: Thanks, Simo.
21: Jeez, Susan.
6: Hi.
21: Hello, hey, how are you?
6: Good. I'm a high school teacher and I teach hospitality. So I thought Teddy might like to come and spend a day at high school with my year 12.
19: That's a great idea.
6: Cooking and learning how to make coffees.
19: That's a great idea.
6: Becoming a barista.
19: Susan, put him to work because I'm going to need some. I'm going to need fresh brewed coffee. So we need to put Teddy to it. I reckon that's a great idea.
21: What, start him when he's 3 months old?
19: Hey.
21: A coffee, please.
19: Yeah, like Victorian England.
21: Yeah.
19: Send him down the mines.
21: Teddy.
6: Well, he can learn how to cook something and then I can put him to work as they can teach him how to become a barista,
19: Perfect. Susan, that is perfect. I love that. I love that. Sandy, talk to us, mate. Where's Teddy going?
10: So I thought I'd take Teddy on a paddle steamer down the Murray River at Echukamoemma.
19: Oh, that would be awesome.
21: Oh, cool.
19: That
21: can
19: would...
21: I come on
10: and
21: that
10: he
21: one?
10: And he could probably crank the engines and everything.
19: Yeah. Now we're cooking. That would be absolutely... That's the perfect...
21: Also a great photo of Teddy.
10: Exactly.
19: Is
18: there like a special hat that he would wear while he does that?
10: Oh, for sure.
18: Yeah.
10: And I could probably get him on the steering wheel as well.
18: Perfect.
21: That's great,
19: Sandy. That's a rip. This one adventure he's already having.
21: I know.
19: All right, Sandy. Okay, Dave.
21: Okay,
19: talk to us, mate.
17: Hey guys, how are you?
19: Good, Dave. How you going?
17: Yeah, excellent. Listen, I'm off to Thailand on Monday for a 7-day golf trip with myself and seven other boys, so we could probably give Teddy an education.
19: I think we start there.
21: Teddy's first boys trip to Thailand.
18: Yes, first boys trip.
19: I think
21: chaos.
19: Yeah, and it's Teddy in Thailand.
18: Yeah,
17: Teddy in Thailand. There you go. Probably get some photos, and depends on what you want to do with them.
21: Yeah, keep some of those photos PG, I reckon, Dave.
19: Send them in to us.
17: And that's all that happens.
21: Yeah, good.
18: That's all that happens.
21: Yeah, what happens on boys' trip stays on boys' trip.
19: Yeah, it's golf balls,
17: it's all
19: Luke.
17: About the golf.
19: Mind out of the gutter.
21: Yeah, sure.
19: Mate, that's perfect. I think we start with Dave.
18: Let's do it.
19: Yeah.
18: Teddy's going to Thailand.
19: Okay.
21: Cool.
17: Yeah, is Monday too early? We fly out about, I think it's 9 o'clock on Monday morning.
18: Oh, we'll see what we can do.
19: No, mate, we've got you sorted.
18: We'll try.
21: Teddy's up.
18: We'll get him to you, Dave. And I reckon, we've got to get him to some of those others that call as well. I think he could almost hit all of them.
19: Easily.
21: The Murray River for sure.
19: Easily.
18: Well, this is very exciting.
19: I'm excited.
18: Teddy's adventure begins. Lou and Judge. Here we go. Okay, all right.
21: Cool.
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18: Lou and Judge on Triple M.
21: Hey, huge news for one of my best friends, Victoria Minnell.
19: Who?
21: You know Tor, you say that we're bad news and we have a few rosés together, Judge.
19: Tor Meniscus.
21: No.
19: I think I tore my hammy.
21: You've used that joke a million times on the podcast.
19: I tore my bicep.
18: Is it terminal? Is the disease terminal?
19: Which stage was... No. Okay. She was on TV last night.
21: She was on MasterChef.
19: Well, she's a bloody good chef.
21: She is. So she was on MasterChef, and she was on their viral evening. So she was judging all the contestants' foods, and they had to do a recipe out of her top sort of ingredients that she's used in a fair few of her recipes on TikTok.
19: Right. How's she going?
21: Well, she didn't cook, Jack, but they had cucumber. Damn, what's the one that got goji or something?
19: Goji berries.
21: No, not goji. It's some type of sauce, I think. Then they had burrata, pistachio, and they had to pick one of those ingredients, and then they had to cook things. So one girl did and rice paper rolls because she loves those rice paper pieces of
19: rolls.
21: Paper, I guess you'd call them.
19: Yeah.
21: Well, no, they're rice paper rolls when they're rolled up. She makes them into anything.
19: Right.
21: So they're just rice paper.
19: Rolls.
21: But one girl made a burrata dumpling lasagna.
19: Burrata.
21: In
19: now, that's paper.
21: That
19: round cheese, isn't it?
21: Yeah, in the rice paper, though.
19: Okay.
21: No, you would.
19: No, I don't like burrata.
21: No, you would, Jack. Trust me. I'll take you out for dinner.
19: It's the cheese with the water on it. It's like balls.
21: Water on it.
19: It's like it comes in with water.
21: You're thinking of mozzarella. Burrata's like the one big chunky one.
19: Hate it.
21: I don't think you do.
19: That's so wild you're telling me what I don't like and what I like. Burrata's
21: Because I know
19: nice.
21: We've had it at Toddy's.
19: No, I don't like it. Anyway, this is about Tor. I actually saw her.
21: So she was amazing on it. Congrats, Tor. Well done, Vicky.
19: Well, I had an awkward moment with Vic.
21: I know. She told me.
19: We were in the bloody pet shop because there was, what are they called? What are your dogs
21: Corgis.
19: Called? Corgis. There was corgis in there, and Tor was like, we got to take a photo and send it to Lou. She's all sick. It'll make her feel better. I said, by the way, doll, congrats on MasterChef last night. What a ripper. She goes, do you watch it? I said, nah. I didn't want to lie to her. She's like, what?
21: Should have just lied.
19: No, I felt bad. I had a good excuse. My brother was in town, so we went out for dinner. He's flying out to
21: the US. Not good enough.
19: So I missed her thing. But, Tor, I do apologize because I very aggressively said no. And, my apologies. I will watch it on playback or something
18: like that.
21: 10 now. 10
18: yeah,
21: more, Jack.
18: Whatever it is. Whatever it is. Yeah.
21: Well, I'll probably send her this audio so she'll now know twice that you're not going to watch it.
18: Right. I'm more of a 7+ guy. Is it on that?
19: Yeah, is it on 7+?
21: No, it's not, unfortunately.
18: Well, then what's the point?
19: We're avoiding it then. Sorry, Luke.
18: Sounds like an all right show, though. Tour. Yeah,
21: okay. Cool. I'll watch it again, Vicky. Don't worry.
18: Charge triple. Hey, we're going to play You vs. Lou up next. Speaking of competitions where people win and lose, much like MasterChef.
19: Yeah.
18: We're going to do You vs. Lou.
19: Love that.
18: Give us a call. Take her on. Triple M.
30: The Early Drive Home with Lou and Judge.
19: Lou and Judge.
18: Lou and Judge for your chew back at Tuesday. Let's do this. And a double pass to see Passenger. Don't drive at night and don't ever stop. Passenger in cinemas May 21.
19: Yeah, that is correct. Now
21: and we've got Passenger on the line.
19: Yeah. I'm happy with it.
21: How are you, Pat?
19: How are you, mate?
7: I'm good. How are you guys?
19: Very well. Very well, mate.
21: I've seen better days, Pat, but you know what? I'm happy you're here.
7: No, well, that's good for me. That's good for me.
19: That is good for you, mate. You're starting with a bit of an advantage. You digging a hole?
7: I am actually. I'm digging a trench right now.
19: Yeah.
21: What? Oh, are you in an excavator?
19: No, shovel.
21: I love excavators. You are in an excavator.
19: Oh, you are?
7: I'm digging it.
19: He's digging it. He's not.
21: See?
19: No, he's not.
7: Oh. Yeah, yeah, I'm digging it with a shovel.
19: Shovel.
21: Can but you do you ride excavators?
7: Hey?
19: You operate
21: Do you ride excavators sometimes?
19: Oh, ride them.
7: I do operate them sometimes.
19: Like
21: there you go.
19: Like that was dream world.
18: That was a nice clunky conversation from all three of you.
19: Correct.
21: I love excavators.
19: Okay,
21: Pat.
19: Enough.
21: Whoa, I love it.
19: Sorry, Pat. I hope you smoke up. Mate, basically, I'm going to read the questions first to buzz gets the... first to answer gets the point. There's no need to buzz.
7: Yep.
19: Pat, are you ready?
7: I'm ready. I'm very ready.
19: I feel like you are too. You're pumped. You're hyped.
7: Yeah. The shovel's down.
18: Shovel's down.
21: I was about
18: down.
21: To say that.
19: Shovel's down. Yep.
21: Put that down.
19: Lou Sickland, are you ready?
21: Yeah, I'm ready. My shovel's down.
19: Good. That case. You vs. Now, what will the federal government be handing down today?
21: The budget.
19: That's correct, Lou. The Granny Smith, Fuji and Pink Lady are all types of what?
21: Apples.
19: Giving it to Pat. What is the birthstone for May?
21: Opal. Sapphire. Emerald.
19: Yeah, emerald. Emerald, Lou. Bristol is a city in which country?
7: France.
21: England.
19: Paris. Yeah, England. Lou. The trailer for the new Legally Blonde prequel series has been released. What is the lead character's name?
21: Al.
7: Very clear.
21: Al Woods.
19: Yeah, correct. What sport did Tom Brady play?
7: NFL.
19: Pat. Giving it to Pat. Oh. Who sings the famous tune, You're the Voice?
21: John Farnham.
19: Correct, Lou. What is the currency used in Brazil?
21: Pesos.
18: No, not
21: Euros.
18: Pesos. No.
7: No,
19: it's the Brazilian real. R-E-A-L.
18: Be real.
19: Was it real?
18: Real.
19: Real. Okay, yep. Pepper Potts is the love interest to which superhero?
7: Spider-Man.
19: Nah. It's got man in it.
21: Batman.
7: Superman. Batman.
19: Marvel.
7: Iron Man.
19: Correct. What does a micron measure?
21: Space. Air.
7: Neurons.
21: Time.
19: Nah.
7: Very small stuff.
21: Excavators.
19: It's distance. Micron.
18: Micron. We learn something new every day.
19: 5-3 to lose. Sickness helps us.
21: But I'm giving Pat you can have Pat the movie tickets.
19: Yep.
21: Because I love excavators. And you love them too.
7: It wasn't very good questions for me today.
19: Yeah, mate.
21: No, Pat, you're just not as smart as me.
7: We needed more digging questions.
19: Yeah.
18: Can we give him some more digging questions?
19: Yeah. Ash, next time we get Pat on, we want digging questions. Sorry, Pat.
7: That's it.
21: All right, yeah. Pat, where's Milwaukee from?
7: Hey?
21: Yeah, see?
18: Doesn't know everything, does
19: also,
18: he?
19: Also, Milwaukee.
18: Yeah.
19: Thanks, Pat.
18: Okay, Lou and Judge, Triple M. Let's wrap up the show next.
19: Milwaukee.
30: The Early Drive Home with Lou and Judge.
19: Lou and Judge.
18: Lou and Judge on Triple M, and it's just about time to say goodbye to another Chewbacca Tuesday.
21: Oh, but then we've got plenty more days left in the week.
19: Yeah, give us a Chewy.
21: We've got Winston.
19: Yeah.
21: Rust.
19: Hit us.
18: Well, I thought you guys were going to give us a Chewy.
19: Nah, give us one of yours.
18: Okay.
19: Oh, he's good. Give us one of yours, Lou. Sick Chewy. Suey. Not your best, kid. You've regressed.
18: I thought it'd get better with sickness. I thought Chewy'd get better.
21: It's nothing to do with my throat.
19: Sorry, mate.
18: Oh, true. Sorry,
21: it's not mate. That kind of sickness, guys.
19: It's a bit. It's squirty bum.
21: Oh,
19: been running
21: God.
19: Your eye over the bowl, haven't you? Poor thing.
21: Anyway, we've got a few DMs.
19: They call her Poo Poo Daldin. Sorry, Pooeza.
18: Poo back at Tuesday.
21: We've got some DMs.
19: Let's do it, Pooey Louie.
21: It's more taking the piss out of me. Jarch narrating Lou in the Wild after David Attenborough turned 100.
19: Oh, yes. Louisa, great to see you.
21: Someone said, Erectus tinnitus is rampant in the hinterlands, I've heard.
19: Yeah, correct. That is correct.
21: Perfect. The hinterlands. Lou has to do a comeback to this. Could be even better than Jarchi.
19: Yeah.
21: I don't think my voice is as good.
19: Try it.
21: Try.
19: Give it some.
21: David Attenborough.
19: Pretty good.
18: Not bad.
21: In the wild.
19: Give it a bit more rasp.
21: Hello from David Attenborough.
19: Yeah, nah, that's
21: office.
19: Good.
21: It's a huge milestone for David, but sad at the same time as he can no longer play with Lego. Ages 4 to 99.
19: Yeah. Why the hell wouldn't they just put plus? Why are they stopping 100-year-olds, weird thing to say, from building Lego?
21: Nothing better than Lego.
19: It's better than Lego.
21: Lego.
18: At 100,
21: better than Lego.
18: At 100, it's time to grow up, don't you reckon?
19: Yeah,
18: it's time to grow up.
19: Actually, at 32, mate. Okay. Well, we'll see you guys tomorrow for Winston Churchill Wednesday. That feels right, doesn't it?
21: Yeah, we will. And then Thrust Thursday.
19: Oh, bugger. Who
21: I'll wrote? I'll be feeling good by then to Thrust.
19: Hopefully not.
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2: As it has all been about Adam, our Perth bachelor, and geez, didn't the women just flock in so keen to date Adam? Well, I had a very tough decision to make. I had to sift through a lot of women, by the way, but we narrowed it down to 3. It was Libby, it was Andy, it was Jess. And yesterday we had Adam in studio. We got him to write down who he would have chosen to go on a date with. And this is how that went. You have chosen.
3: Thank you.
2: Jess. Very interesting.
4: Oh.
2: I would like for you to take off your blindfold. Because standing next to you is Jess!
3: Oh, hello, hello.
2: Oh my god, I missed the hug, damn it. That's me just being overly competitive.
3: Did they embrace, did they?
2: Batted?
3: Did they embrace? Did they?
2: Yeah, they had a hug, it was right next to you. You missed it too. I was too busy celebrating that I managed to pick the guy, the girl that he chose.
3: Sometimes I count how many white cars I can see out a window. I might have been doing the white car count.
4: Yep.
2: So last night we sent Adam and Jess to Flight Club on their very first date, which was lovely. Our producer Tom, he had to go along as well just to be a little background chaperone.
4: Yep.
2: Tom asked a few questions. This was to Adam. His family and friends were very excited.
5: Everyone's looking for intel of where the date's going to be, what time. But yeah, there's a lot of excitement in the family group chat.
6: When you saw her tonight, what did you think?
5: Yeah, wow. Dressed to impress. She certainly ticked that off. Smelt nice as well. Ticked all the boxes.
2: Tommy checked in with Jess as well. She said Adam charmed her early.
7: He got me a little rose, which is really sweet. Little does he know, I do have a rose tattoo, which they are one of my favourite flowers. Okay. Got a little rose down my ribs, and I've got a little shell on my foot. Oh, he's looking lovely. Better than the trackies.
2: The trackies yesterday.
3: Yeah, I had trackies on yesterday.
2: Yes.
3: But I'm married with 2 kids.
2: Correct. Exactly. You're
3: not trying to woo the old lamb dog across the table. I'm trackied up for warmth.
2: So
3: you got to get out of the trackies.
2: Of course you do. You need a dress to impress,
3: whack a pair of chinos on.
2: Come on.
3: Anyway, chuck a loafer on.
2: So during the game, they'd played a few rounds of darts, having a couple of cocktails, having some food. Jess was feeling positive.
7: I think it's going really well.
3: Yeah.
7: I'm lovely guy. Super, super good chats. No, I thought he was just a pretty boy. Didn't think he'd have much substance. But it's there, which is good.
2: Honesty is the best policy.
3: It was worried about a bit of substance, but it was there.
2: It was there, which was great. So after, I think it was a couple of hours, this was Adam's review.
5: There was hand-to-hand contact. Yeah. I won darts, so I'm a happy man. Banter is top-notch. Conversation is flowing, and, her eye contact, wow.
2: Adam wouldn't have won if I was there too. Hand-to-hand. I would have got my eye in nice and early. I would have got there 2 hours before the date started just to warm up.
3: Very true. Hand-to-hand combat, are they arm wrestle or something?
2: Yeah. Oh. Yeah, well, you never know, Zave, what happens. But this was Jess's afterthought.
7: Yeah, I think we got along well. He seems quite open-minded, very fun.
6: I noticed at the end there might have been some hand-holding stuff going on.
7: Yeah.
6: Or was there anything else that happened during the night?
7: I'm not saying nothing.
2: Well, Jess will be saying something.
3: Yeah,
2: We're going to be checking in with Adam and Jess separately, though. So we don't want the one to hear about the other one's review, because this is where we're going to just sort of really check in and get some honest feedback.
3: So when the date finished, Tommy just said at 9 o'clock we're all over Red Rover and everyone went home or something. Is that what happens? Or
2: well, we'll find out.
1: This is Triple M Breakfast
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8: Triple M.
2: All right, well, it all went down last night, Zave. We had our bachelor, Adam, for Match Me If You Can. He chose Jess.
3: Jess, of course.
2: That's who he wanted to go on a date with. Mind you, it wasn't up to him. It was up to me.
3: You can write whatever you want on your sign, but Liam, he doesn't care.
2: Exactly. However, I chose Jess too. I just thought they would have been a perfect match. Vibes were flowing, and they ended up going out to Flight Club last night. They played some darts, had some dinner, had some drinks. Things on the socials look to be going very well. We're recording this right now.

0: now because we didn't want to play it live in case Jess could hear, but we want to get some honest feedback. So this is all recorded right now. But good morning, Adam.
1: Good morning, guys.
0: Jess isn't with you.
2: Morning,
0: right now,
2: Jess.
1: No.
0: Oh, no. There you go. All right, Adam, let's talk about last night. First of all, I did see on the socials your housemates took a little cheeky photo of you on a balcony holding a rose. They were very excited, hoping that we've landed you a keeper.
1: Yeah, they were, it's kind of like I was their group project. So they were all in my closet picking out what I was going to wear, and you know, just like two proud, you know, dads.
0: Yeah.
1: As I left the door.
2: Nice. So, Adam, you chose to take a rose to hand to Jess on the date. Is that right?
1: Yeah, I thought if I've been labelled the bachelor, I might as well, you know, give her the rose.
2: Did you ever get that lamby on a date? Did anyone ever bring you flowers or anything?
0: No.
2: No.
0: So, yeah, that's sad.
2: Oh, sorry, I didn't mean to rub that in.
0: Yeah, sorry. Well, way to keep me when I'm down. Adam, no, that's very romantic. I love that. First of all, the question on everyone's lips is, how good were you at darts?
1: I was shocking.
0: Yeah, cool.
1: But yeah, just as bad. So
0: just as worse.
1: Same, look good. Yeah.
0: All right. So, how were the general vibes of the night? We did hear earlier that you said she looked amazing.
2: Yeah.
0: So was there immediate sort of connection, affection? How did that sort of play out?
1: Yeah. It's pretty natural.
2: Natural.
1: Yeah. Surprising with kind of like the build up for the night and all that sort of stuff. But no, it just felt really natural, and the conversations were flowing.
2: Did it sort of leak into the flirty nature pretty quickly, or how did you feel like the conversations? Were you talking about the Strait of Hormuz, or were you flirting?
1: No, there was good eye contact, good body language.
2: Yeah.
1: So it was all the green ticks you could ask for.
3: No geopolitical debate. That's okay. That's probably a good thing on a first date.
0: Adam, be honest, were there any icks?
1: No, nothing to speak of.
0: Nothing to speak of.
2: So, Adam, was there a stage where, like, you decided to maybe hold hands? And if so, who initiated the arm wrestle?
1: Yeah, nice.
2: Nice. After the holding of the hands, did we get a kiss?
1: We did.
2: Yes.
0: Oh, my God, yes. I'm so good at matchmaking.
2: Do you want me to keep going with my flow?
0: No, I think we just need to calm down.
2: Apology.
0: Adam, that sounds fantastic. And did I hear that you drove last night? So you were, Jess was having a few cocktails. You may have had, you know, one or two beers or whatnot. Was there any lifts home? Did you, you know, obviously.
1: Yeah. I dropped over. We went out to get ice cream and then, dropped her
3: own. A bit of ice cream.
2: Oh, now,
3: a bit of the lava.
0: Baskin and Robbins or what? Sorry, Zoe.
1: Look, went and got Yochi, but Yochi. It's actually lactose, so,
0: You're lactose intolerant?
1: No, she is.
0: Oh, she is.
2: What does that mean?
0: Just if she has too much dairy, I think it might be knocking on the back door.
2: Okay.
0: So, which could have ruined
1: and then I was the only one that ordered, so that was a bit awkward. But
2: did she have a nibble on your spoon, like, a little bit of Yochi for you?
0: No, because she doesn't want to feel like she needs
2: to. No, but Yochi's got the stuff on top as well. You can have the...
0: a bit of chocky.
2: A bit of that sort of business.
0: A bit of a Skittle. Cool. All right, Adam. Well, look, it sounds like it was a raging success. We are going to, Zave's got his hand up again. He wants to speak. Just one second. Quickly,
2: Adam. Yep. So you've done the drop off. Was there a kiss at the door, or did you go in and watch a movie? How did that play out at the exiting of the car?
1: No, I just dropped her off.
2: Okay.
1: That's it, really.
0: Yeah. He's a gentleman.
1: Where did she got in?
2: Sorry,
1: and then,
2: I always walked the date to the door.
0: What, and then asked to come in and watch the Titanic?
2: No.
0: Like, come on.
2: No.
0: Honestly.
2: Would always then shake hands with the father, eyeball him, and say, home safe.
0: Do not say eyeball on the
1: phone. No, you wait until they walk in the door and then...
2: Then drive.
0: Oh, you're such a charmer, Adam. We love you. All right, well done. Thank you. Thank you. I don't know why I'm thanking you. Thank you. Exactly right. You should be thanking me. All right, well, we are going to hear from Jess, and hopefully tomorrow we might check in again, and we're going to see if Adam and Jess want to go on a second date.
4: This is Triple M Breakfast
5: with Xavier Ellis and Katie Lamb.
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5: Triple M.
0: Well, we just heard from our bachelor, Adam, about his date with Jess last night. They went out to Flight Club. They had dinner. They played some darts. They had a couple of drinks.
2: Yeah. He brought... I think their hands brushed.
0: Yeah, I think there was a holding of a hand, Xavier. That's right. So we did pre-record these because we didn't want each other to hear how the other one went. We want some honest feedback, Leachy. So we've heard from Adam, and now we are hearing from Jess. Good morning.
4: Good morning, everybody. How are we all?
0: Oh, she sounds got bubbly.
2: A glow. Someone's got a glow, Lammy.
0: Hey, Jess, let's get straight into it. How was last night with Adam?
4: Oh, it was such a good day. We had a good time.
2: Oh, that's a positive, Jess. So he turned up with a rose, I believe. How was that interaction? Did you enjoy being fussed over?
4: Oh, I loved it. I did have to ask if it was set up, but he assured me that it was all on his own accord, which was even better.
0: Yeah, no, he's dead right there because we certainly didn't set him up with a rose.
2: No,
0: that was
2: not.
0: That was all on him. That was great. And what was your drink of choice as soon as you got to Flight Club?
4: Oh, we were straight onto the beers.
0: The 20 days?
4: No, they didn't have 20 days. They had acai, though.
2: Acai.
4: So we had one of those.
2: Okay, now, how did you find, was there any awkwardness early or did the flow just the chat was perfect?
4: No, we... flowed straight away. He's got such a good energy about him, so it was just so easy just to sit and chat. He did win all of the games, bar one.
0: Annoying.
4: So egos hurt a little bit, but we're okay.
0: Oh, hang on a minute. So what game did you win? Was it? Do you remember the name of the game?
4: Ooh.
0: Kill Shark.
4: It was Limbo.
3: Katie is so competitive, just wants to know how you've beaten someone. It's like, oh, just...
0: Good on you, Jess.
4: And I think the only reason I won is because I went first.
0: You went first. Yeah, I know. And after you have a few drinks, you loosen up, your eye gets in. Now, Jess, we asked him the same question, but were there any icks at any point?
4: I don't think so.
0: Don't think so? Well, that's good.
2: So. All right. Who initiated? So I've... My understanding, I was in the corner sort of with a disguise on. Now, I believe I caught some holding of the hand at some stage. Who initiated first contact?
4: Oh, I couldn't even tell you, to be honest.
2: Just
4: I think
2: flowing.
4: It was a mutual handhold.
2: Yeah, it was just flowing so much. We love that.
0: And and I believe as well you were very impressed that he wasn't wearing tracksuit pants when he rocked up to the date.
4: Yes. No, he definitely dresses up nice.
0: Dresses up nicely. Excellent. Okay. So afterwards, we heard as well that you may have gone out for a little bit of dessert.
4: Yeah, we went to go get Yochi. To be fair, I'm lactose intolerant, so I didn't get any.
0: Okay.
4: But that's okay. It was a nice little add-on to the end of the day. And then, we both went home and it was, that was it.
2: Okay, now, so was there a snog or anything?
4: Oh, that's not for me to say.
0: Oh!
4: That's not saying it did happen. I'm just saying that's not going on air.
2: Well, Adam just told us, so.
0: No,
2: he didn't. I'm tricking.
0: Hey, Jess, but he did drop you home.
4: He did.
0: Was he just very gentlemanlike, dropped you home and waited for you to walk inside, or were there any, can I use your bathroom?
4: No, he was an absolute gentleman. He dropped me home, gave me a hug goodbye, waited for me to get inside, drove off, which was lovely. I did check.
2: No, good. And a good one is just, I'm a bit thirsty. Do you mind if I pop a glass of water?
0: Shut up, Zave. You are not good.
3: We found out you haven't even been on a first date before.
0: Exactly.
3: So what
0: just cut straight to the chase. You want to watch the Titanic. Hey, Jess, we're so happy that last night went well. By the sounds, it was, a raging success. So we might get you both in tomorrow just to see if you want to pursue this any further.
4: Beautiful. Sounds good. We'll see you guys tomorrow.
3: Look forward to it. All right. Well,
2: how she said, we'll see you guys tomorrow, I'll see you guys tomorrow.
0: Yeah, they're living together.
2: They're like Donkey Kong.
0: They're literally living. She's
2: moving. He came in for
0: today.
2: A glass of water for sure.
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13: Talking about worst first dates.
14: Worst first dates ever. We've been on some shockers, but we just want to buzz through quickly to Chinzia, who's helping out producing. You went on a pretty terrible first date.
15: Yeah, I actually went to a pub in Perth. It was someone that I'd met online dating, mm-hmm. and I got ready and I was really excited and I sat there for an hour and messaged him and he never turned up. And
13: oh, no.
15: The next day he messaged me and said, sorry, I had to go to Singapore.
14: What?
13: Nah.
14: I feel like that's something that you don't forget about, though.
16: You might have got the times confused or something, maybe.
14: No. So, Jinty, tell us.
16: Same time, I think.
13: Yeah.
14: So, he didn't rock up. He didn't let you know. He let you know you had to go to Singapore the next day. So, you essentially just got stood up.
15: Yes, that affirmative, I did.
14: Any comms from then on, or you never saw anything?
15: No, I cut that one free.
14: Yeah, good.
16: Fair call.
14: Let him spread his wings in Singapore.
16: I would say, Em and I, early in our courting of one another, I may have eaten an oyster that wasn't right at dinner.
14: Oh, no. What happened there?
16: It spewed everywhere. Oh. I came out of the bathroom, and Em thought I'd had a shower in there, just dripping with water, vomit everywhere.
14: God.
16: We had to leave.
14: How you ended up marrying this woman, I'll never know.
16: Oh, she would have married me 3 years earlier if she had it her way.
14: Let's go to Michelle in Dianella. We're talking about worst first dates. Michelle, what happened?
9: My sister went on a date with a guy. They went to a Mexican restaurant, and he was allergic to corn. So his lips started turning blue, and his face swelled up. And they ended up in hospital.
14: Oh, bless.
13: How romantic.
14: Tell me, did this end up being a great love story, though, and did they end up falling in love, getting married, or was
9: they were together for a fairly long time after that, and they didn't do the Mexican restaurant ever again.
14: Yeah, well, you would hope not.
16: So I've just made an error on my computer. I've tried to Google why are people allergic to corn.
14: Yes.
16: And I automatically wrote porn.
14: Any allergies? Your face is starting to swell.
13: Not the only thing.
14: Good on you, Michelle. Oh, thank you. I'm and safe. That's corn, by the way, corn. Let's go to Brooke in Joondalup. Worst first dates. What happened?
17: So I met this guy. Seemed really lovely. Spoke for a while. Finally went on a date. And he was like, I've got a confession to make. And he then went on to tell me that his last girlfriend that he dated for 2 years was actually his cousin.
14: Oh, my God.
16: So let's dive in here, Brooke. So clearly there was a long-lost child somewhere and by chance and fate that they accidentally started dating, or was this a decision?
17: No, I'd like to say that that was the case. He did portray to me that they just went to a funeral one day and it worked out that when they were there they saw family that was mutual. But the more I dug into it, the more I realised they definitely knew that they were coming.
14: They and you're talking first cousins?
17: Yes.
14: Yeah. Isn't that illegal? Is that illegal?
17: Yeah, surely.
16: Can you, let me quickly jump
14: quickly
16: on the Google.
14: Jump on it
16: because it'd be interesting, because you've always said you've got a hot cousin.
14: Well, I do. And Matt, if you're listening, he's gorgeous. But I don't want to date him. Oh, my God, Brooke, when you said he dropped a bombshell, I thought you were going to say that, you know, he'd been in jail, he killed somebody, but this is worse. Brooke, I wish.
18: I can tell you, it is not illegal to marry your first cousin
14: Shut
18: in Australia.
14: Up.
16: It is fully legal.
18: Yep. Marriages of parties within a prohibited relationship. Ew. Marriages between
14: but
18: a person
14: hang on,
18: and ancestor.
14: If they have children, that there could be, you know,
17: deformities or something.
14: Deformities.
16: Look, I don't look, I'm pretty big into my legal world. Let me just go back through my memory. The Marriage Act of 1961 allows first cousins to marry. Mm.
14: This is wild.
18: Supposedly,
14: to me.
18: You can also.
17: If you're out there still, you know, jump on it, guys.
16: Yeah. Jump on it.
18: Supposedly, you can also technically marry your niece or nephew or your aunt or uncle.
14: No, that is just. This is not right. This has. This segment's taken a turn.
16: I know. I'm going to be in trouble with HR. Why are you allergic to porn? And can I marry my first cousin?
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13: It's been a big morning already, Zave, in the world of football with the resignation of Michael Voss from the Carlton Footy Club.
16: Absolutely. It's been a big month at the Carlton Football Club, and Vossie has decided to essentially jump before he's pushed. But let's go to Channel 7 Chief Footy Reporter, and of course we hear him on Triple M, Mitch Cleary. Good morning, Mitch.
20: Good morning, guys.
16: Mate, Vossie, it all went down overnight. Can you talk us through exactly what happened, the first AFL coach gone of 2026.
20: Yeah, it's an early one, isn't it? We haven't even hit round 10 officially yet, and Michael Voss is gone. This will be described as a resignation. For me, it's more of a negotiated departure.
16: Mm-hmm.
20: I think both parties knew this was coming to an end. Michael Voss was contracted until the end of 2026, so I believe he will be paid the bulk, if not all, of that contract. So typically a resignation will be if you walk away and just throw the towel in and walk away from that deal. But I think both parties were on the same page that this was coming to a natural end. We saw that the second half they delivered on the weekend and the fighting spirit. But for me, and I think the view of the Carlton Footy Club was that the nail in the coffin came the week before when they gave up their 11th halftime lead since the start of last year and lost another game of football. And it was that game against St Kilda at Marvel Stadium where it all unravelled for the Blues.
16: Enormous season for Carlton. The Hollands fine handed down, of course, last week, $75,000 as well. Did that have much to do with the decision as well, do you think?
20: Maybe not the decision, maybe more so the timing, Zave.
16: Yeah.
20: I think if they weren't dealing with that, we could well have been having the same conversation this time last week.
16: Yeah.
20: They were sort of working through that. What that dropped last Tuesday. So maybe that's just prolonged it for a week.
16: Mm-hmm.
20: The heavies at the footy club had to deal with a bit through that. But I think you could... Yeah, you could work out pretty early from round 6, 7, 8, and then especially after that St Kilda loss that he was no longer the long-term coach of that footy club and they already had their mind on to what's next.
14: So who are going to be the other contenders for head coach?
20: Well, I would have someone from your background right at the front of the queue, and that is Jamie Graham.
16: Oh, JG.
20: He's known to Graham Wright. He took part in that Collingwood process that Graham Wright oversaw that appointed Craig McRae. He wasn't successful on that occasion, but does have a connection there with Graham Wright. Clearly got the Fremantle forward line that he's responsible for up and firing. So that is one man I'd have at the top of a whiteboard in there at Icon Park. Another is Hayden Skipworth, who was known to Graham Wright at Collingwood. He has appointed the CEO of the Blues in his last two positions, first-time coaches. So Sam Mitchell back at the Hawks.
16: Yeah.
20: He was involved in that process. And then Craig McRae, a first-time coach at the Collingwood Footy Club. Both worked out pretty well. So I would be more leaning down the first-time path. That's not to say you wouldn't look at a John Longmire. But I think history would suggest with Graham Wright, he's shown, at least in the last two appointments, that he's going with the first-timers.
16: Well, personally, know both, and fantastic people. JG Fremantle, one of the best people I've ever met in football along the way, and Hayden Skipworth, I've run an absolute muck with around the world. So there's two good candidates there. So Josh Fraser takes over, Mitch?
20: You will, yeah. So it's a long time, isn't it, Dave?
16: Absolutely.
20: So, you know, normally we're talking about 6-8 weeks max on these interim coaches. This reminds me a bit of Leon Cameron a few years ago when it was a very similar scenario. His time was coming to the end. His contract was expiring that year. He and the CEO, Dave Matthews, came to a mutual agreement at that time. And then Mark McVay stepped into the chair for the rest of that season. And that was around early May as well. So it's a long time. For me, though, it'll go down as a wasted season. They had board meetings last year and they discussed whether they were to move Michael Voss on at the end of 25. They decided to back him in to the start of his contracted 2026 year. And clearly that hasn't worked. It just looks now that I think everyone will look back on this Carlton Footy Club year as a wasted year.
16: Yeah, I agree with that, Mitch, mate. We're going to let you go, but first, how did you enjoy, how did you provide the first Mother's Day that you had to be involved in? Congratulations, of course, a baby in your Mitch. Recent times.
20: Thank you, Zave. Yeah, it was a great day. I was working, which is not the best way to spend it, but I did treat my better half to an extra 2 hours sleep in and try to take the baby off her hands for 2 hours. So hopefully that's as good a Mother's Day present as you can get.
16: No, you'll learn, mate. Next year you'll have to ramp that up a bit, I think.
14: He said better half.
16: Yeah.
14: Oh, you are adorable.
18: Plus you turn it around and say providing for the family. It's fine.
16: Yeah,
18: it's all good.
16: Okay.
18: Well done, mate. Mitch Cleary, of course, more updates throughout the day on Channel 7 and here on the MZSA during the rush hour as well today. Mitch Cleary, thanks for joining us on Triple M Breakfast.
20: Thank you, guys.
19: This is Triple M Breakfast with Xavier Ellis and Katie Lamb. 92.9. Triple M.
16: Bang!
14: Wow! Oh, hang on.
16: That'll do.
14: I love this game.
19: Wheel of Games.
18: Zabe, I need you to lift. You're a bit behind at the moment. 18-25 is the overall score.
16: Well, that's okay. Yeah, but it's a long year. It's a long year.
18: It's
16: only May.
18: Okay.
16: Speak to me in December if there's a margin.
18: Spin the wheel if you would, please, Zabe. There is a wheel. It's got games on it. Whatever it lands on is the game that we end up playing. It has landed on Celebrity Net Worth.
14: Ooh, we haven't played this in a while.
16: No.
18: So I'm going to give you a celebrity. You're going to have to get closest to the pin of how much these guys are worth.
14: Okay.
18: I've tried to put these in Australian dollars.
14: Okay. So it's all Australian dollars.
18: Tried to.
14: Okay.
18: We'll see how we go.
16: Some
18: of them convert to very large numbers, but anyway.
16: Don't give away too much. I'm favouriting Leachy. No more secrets to Lammy.
18: Right.
16: Come on.
18: Here is your first one. Our boy from Duncraig had a very strong racing career and has a DR3 wine label.
16: Casey Stoner.
18: Exactly. Dan Ricciardo.
0: Is that real sweat?
21: It's real sweat. I'm a high-performance athlete. Athletes sweat. Sweat, baby. Sweat.
14: God. All right. So
16: Dan Ricciardo, of course. Is he working these days? He's not with any team, is he?
18: No, he's not.
16: No.
18: But he's got his own fashion label, I think, on Shantae as well.
14: Really?
18: Yeah, I think so.
14: Shivers.
18: Okay. In 5, 4, 3, 2, 1, reveal.
16: What Katie? You got, baby?
18: Katie?
14: Oh my God, I'm so embarrassed.
18: Katie.
14: 100 million.
18: 100 million. Zave?
16: 100 million.
18: Oh. You both got 100 million.
14: Oh, my God. Should we go again?
16: Yeah, let's go again. Let's dive back in.
18: Just go. 3, 2, 1, go.
14: 110 million.
16: 90. We really could have just gone over or under.
13: Katie's got the point.
0: Oh, yes!
13: $194 million he's worth as of a couple of months ago.
16: What's he made his money in?
13: Again, like wine, with all these different sponsorship deals he's got. Fashion, etc.
16: And, of course, that big deal when he moved over to, from Red Bull, where'd he go?
13: McLaren.
16: McLaren, yes.
13: Yep, exactly. So, Katie, 1-0 up. Come on, Zave. Your next one. Adelaide-born singer-songwriter.
16: Ah, Jet.
13: Who is in the latest edition of Jury Duty.
14: Oh, the Foo Foo Dolls.
13: Yeah. See ya. And if you haven't seen Jury Duty,
16: what is Jury Duty?
13: They get one person, they put him into a fake situation, he doesn't know it's fake.
14: Oh, and it really?
13: Goes, it's so good. Anyway, see ya.
16: Three, two, one,
13: reveal. Zave's gone?
16: 200 million.
14: Oh, God. I've gone 57.
16: Because doesn't she write a lot of music?
14: Like shut up. You're just reading what Tom wrote in the producer box.
13: Katie Lamb wins.
16: What was it?
13: It was only 45 mil.
16: Tom, I wrote 40 million and then you wrote your stupid comment in the box.
14: Wow, that's your fault there, Zave.
13: Oh, Katie.
14: For reading the box. That's a breach of the box.
13: Don't get... Don't get
16: swayed by breach
13: the
16: box.
13: No, exactly. Katie Lamb gets another point. Oh, this is stunning.
16: Well done, Lamby.
13: Bit grim for Zave at the moment. 26.
16: I'm gracious in defeat.
13: You are, but I just need to lift a bit, Zave.
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13: Talking about worst first dates.
14: The worst first dates ever. We've been on some shockers where we would just want to buzz through quickly to Chinzia, who's helping out producing. You went on a pretty terrible first date.
15: Yeah, I actually went to a pub in Perth. It was someone that I'd met online dating, mm-hmm. and I got ready and I was really excited and I sat there for an hour and messaged him and he never turned up. And the next day he messaged me and said, sorry, I had to go to Singapore.
14: What? Nah. I feel like that's something that you don't forget about, though.
16: You might have got the times confused or something, maybe.
14: No. So, Chintia, tell us.
16: Same time, I think.
14: So he didn't rock up. He didn't let you know. He let you know you had to go to Singapore the next day. So you essentially just got stood up.
15: Yes, that affirmative, I did.
14: Any comms from then on, or you never saw anything?
15: No, I cut that one free.
14: Yeah, good.
13: Fair call.
14: Let him spread his wings in Singapore.
16: I would say him and I, early in our courting of one another, I may have eaten an oyster that wasn't right at dinner.
13: Oh, no.
14: What happened there?
16: It spewed everywhere. I came out of the bathroom and thought I'd had a shower in there, just dripping with water, vomit everywhere. God. We had to leave.
14: How you ended up marrying this woman, I'll never know.
16: Oh, she would have married me 3 years earlier if she had it her way.
14: Let's go to Michelle in Dianella. We're talking about worst first dates. Michelle, what happened?
22: My sister went on a date with a guy. They went to a Mexican restaurant and he was allergic to corn. So his lips started turning blue and his face swelled up. And they ended up in hospital.
14: Oh, bless.
13: How romantic.
14: Tell me, did this end up being a great love story, though, and did they end up falling in love, getting married, or was
22: They were together for a fairly long time after that, and they didn't do the Mexican restaurant ever again.
14: Yeah, well, you would hope not.
16: So I've just made an error on my computer. I've tried to Google why people are allergic to corn.
14: Yes.
16: And I automatically wrote porn.
13: Oh, no.
14: Any allergies? Your face is starting to swell.
13: It's not the only thing.
14: Good on you, Michelle. Thank you. I'm and safe. That's corn, by the way. Corn. Let's go to Brooke in Joondalup. Worst first dates. What happened?
23: So I met this guy. Seemed really lovely. Spoke for a while. Finally went on a date. And he was like, I've got a confession to make. And he then went on to tell me that his last girlfriend that he dated for 2 years was actually his cousin.
16: So let's dive in here, Brooke. So clearly there was a long-lost child somewhere and by chance and fate that they accidentally started dating, or was this a decision?
23: No, I'd like to say that that was the case. He did portray to me that they just went to a funeral one day and it worked out that when they were there they saw family that was mutual. But the more I dug into it, the more I realised they definitely knew that they were coming.
14: They and you're talking first cousins?
23: Yes.
14: Isn't that illegal? Is that illegal?
23: Yeah, surely.
16: Let me quickly jump on the Google. Because it's interesting, because you've always said you've got a hot cousin.
14: Well, I do. And Matt, if you're listening, he's gorgeous. But I don't want to date him. Oh, my God, Brooke, when you said he dropped a bombshell, I thought you were going to say that, you know, he'd been in jail, he killed somebody. But this is worse.
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1: Magic Round on Friday night. Sharks Bulldogs kicks it off Friday night. And then the Rabbitohs Dolphins. Can we talk about that?
5: Yeah, they've already played this year. We were just discussing how bizarre. Round one, Dolphins 30, Rabbitohs 40 at Suncorp Stadium. How strange. Sunday, 8th of March.
1: 70 points. Well, that sums up how this season's been going.
14: The Wayne Bennett Cup.
5: Yeah.
1: Can we talk about Wayne Bennett? So, Wayne's a weird one. Wayne rang a mate of mine yesterday for quite some time, he said. Wayne must have been chatty because he also, you know, he likes to, play mind games, would you say?
14: Yeah.
1: Listen to this one.
6: Get off my lawn.
1: No, not that one.
7: Magic Round sees the Dolphins confront the coaching wizardry of Wayne Bennett. Despite leaving Redcliffe 2 years ago, Bennett is still having an influence on the Finns.
1: Okay, so I wanted that because coaching wizardry. I've seen him in the dressing rooms. He does bugger all. It looks like he does nothing. He just walks around.
5: Get off my lawn.
14: He's a presence. He's a man manager.
1: He's got
14: good staff in and around him.
1: That's right. Mm. In other words, he does bugger all. Anyone who's got a boss who does nothing, that's Wayne Bennett. But then Jack Falstock, this is what he does do. He tries to get into people's brains. So you get your phone. Wayne Bennett's ringing, and you're Jack Bostock, like a 21-year-old who played under Wayne for 2 seasons at the Dolphins.
14: Come back from an injury. He's been fire for the Dolphins.
1: Yeah, but you're playing against Wayne's Rabbitohs this Friday night, and Wayne just suddenly rings you.
8: It was nice when he called me. It was a bit of a surprise because if anyone knows Wayne, he's not too good on his phone, so I'm surprised he actually found my number and called it. And then, we had a good chat. He was just more or less talking about life, really, just about getting on with life outside of footy. Don't be dwelling on my knee too much, and because it'll take over your life, it'll eat you away. So.
1: What's he up to?
5: Mind games.
1: Yeah, that's mind games. Yeah. How's your knee?
6: Get off my lawn.
1: Unless Wayne was looking to have a multi, just go on and see if he wanted Jack Boss on the first try score.
5: How's your knee going? Any swelling? You're all good? Right.
1: Talking about coaching, can we just do this one? Because, of course, Ben Teo will be with us at the Legends Lunch tomorrow. Yeah. Well, we better get him going. We'll get him working before he's got a proper job.
9: The Maroons coaching setup now complete. Ben Teo answering the call to join Billy Slater's Brains Trust.
10: I think even though I'm going to be a coach, I think I'm still going to get a fair bit of a buzz out of that aspect.
1: Yeah, there it is. I like Ben Teo.
14: Yes. Yeah, and he was great for us.
1: Are you interviewing him tomorrow?
14: Yeah, I am.
1: Oh, nice. You ready?
14: Yeah.
1: Well,
14: no.
1: Here's some questions.
10: His preparation is unbelievable, and I think I can learn a lot from him. And I remember rooming with him at one stage as a young player and getting an opportunity to see how he went about his business. That's as a player and as an athlete. And now I'm sort of starting to see the similarities as him as a coach.
1: What about his business? When you say business, is that going to the toilet? What does that mean?
5: Who's he talking about?
1: Billy Slater. Yeah. They roomed together.
14: He was very professional, Bill. His approach to his footy was very methodic.
1: He always talks about habits, developing just your habits.
14: It was very much a thing for him and Cooper Cronk. Corey spent some time with Cooper Cronk during Origin and Australian camps and said he was very meticulous about his routine, very particular about what he ate.
1: Well,
5: he's meticulous about the words he uses too, and I love this. He doesn't say deserve ever in sport. We deserve to win. He says earn. You've got to earn it. I hate that when people go, oh, they deserve to win today.
14: You know what else
5: Why
14: he
5: do
14: said?
5: They have less points? If they have less points, they deserve to win. No.
14: Ubuntu, that's what he also says.
1: Let's talk about Billy Slater. We all know who the chief of selectors is.
14: His son, Jake.
5: This fella?
11: Nah, not really. I got all I wanted.
14: He was asked if there was any changes he would make to the Queensland side. He said, nah, I got all I wanted.
1: Yeah. All right, so you got to think that Billy Slater and Jake Slater have been sitting down the last few nights trying to work out who's going to replace Tom Dearden at half. Halfback. Who else comes into that equation?
14: Sam Walker. Dally Cherry Evans.
1: Well, hold on. Just in terms of selection, apparently, officially, it's Darren Lockyer.
14: Oh, who are the selectors?
1: And Gene Miles. But wouldn't Billy call in Cam Smith and Thursday? He hates Cooper Cronk, I'm sure.
14: Ben Teo. Matt Ballon.
1: Do you ring Reece Walsh? Do you ring the other playmakers? Do you ring Munster? Do you ring Reece Walsh? Do you ring Caleb Palmer?
14: Will Reece Walsh have a spot in the side, do you think?
5: Ask Jake.
11: Not really.
5: He's the chairman of the board.
1: Okay? He doesn't like any of it.
5: He's the chairman of the board. So.
1: I'll give you one. All right, you throw up your halves, but can you imagine if Ponga... I'm a left footer, so I have a favourite. I love.
14: You're putting Ponga into the centres instead of at fullback.
1: I'm putting Ponga at 5'8" with Munster at halfback. You're going left. Yeah. Harry Grant's at dummy half. You're going left. You're giving the ball to Munster, left footer. You're giving the ball to Ponga, left footer. Next up, you got Reece Walsh, left footer. Then you got Hammer, left footer. Then you got Selwyn Cobber. You cannot stop that.
11: No.
1: You, Oh, shut up, Jake.
2: Triple M Breakfast.
1: The fastest 20-year-old in the world, Gout Gout. He's our boy. Our boy from Ipswich.
3: Is he 20?
1: Oh, did I make that up?
3: I thought he was like 17 or 18. Didn't he just finish year 12? Or isn't he in year 12?
1: No, time flies. Can someone check that while I go on?
5: He's 18, you peanut. He's born in 07, December 07. So he'll be 19 later this year.
1: Okay, well, anyway.
3: The fastest 18-year-old.
1: That's right.
3: He's probably faster than most 20-year-olds.
1: Thank you. Jeez, I thought he might be a bit older. Anyway, Gout Gout, they made the 60-minute special in America, not 60 Minutes Australia. 10 million people watching the other night. And you know his coach, Di Shepherd, who's in her 60s, and she just found him one day at Ipswich and said, I think he's going to win. She told him early on, you're going to win an Olympic gold medal. He had this to say about her.
4: It's a pretty crazy dynamic when you think about it. The old white lady and a young black kid, you know, is crazy dynamic, but turns out it works perfectly.
1: I love that.
3: That's
1: old
3: cute.
1: White lady and a young black kid.
3: It's a crazy dynamic.
1: It is really
5: Mate,
1: nice.
5: He trains out at Springfield at the Lions facility.
1: Yeah.
5: Harris has told me before, the speed off the line, like, you know he's quick.
1: We always say he's slow off the mark.
5: But to watch him, it is mind-boggling, Margaret, because they got quick boys there, like Will Ashcroft and those guys can run. But it is a different level, how fast he gets from there to there.
3: But his stride, his leg is so long, and so his stride is long, but the pace he gets to turn that over.
1: All right, more importantly, has anyone just thrown a football at him and then gone, get up? And if he can catch that bloody thing, you can imagine him on the wing.
3: Can we get him in the AFL?
1: Imagine him on the wing for the Lions.
3: Oh, for the
1: Lions. He kick? Has anyone ever seen him kick a footy?
5: Let's just concentrate on the Brisbane Olympics, please. If he can bring home the gold in the 100 sprint and 200.
1: So I was talking about Di Shepherd, and this is classic. As a mother of two boys, Margo, you'll understand this completely, because sometimes your son can make some poor judgments because he's shrouded by...
3: making decisions not with his brain?
1: With his willy at times. So, Di, they asked her about Gout Gout, and, you know, there are a few girls apparently fluttering
3: hanging on the sides of the tarmac.
1: Hi, Gout Gout. Well, you're not getting past the bodyguard.
12: I think the only time we'll have troubles if it's a girl that I don't like.
13: He brings home a girlfriend that doesn't meet Coach Di's approval. What happens?
12: I'd go to Mum and go, she's got to go.
1: She's got to go.
3: All right.
1: Because
3: normally that's what mums do, right? Yeah, but you imagine your sprinting coach.
1: She's no good.
3: Yeah.
5: She's going the right channel, though. She's going through Mum. So she tells Mum, and then
1: that's right.
5: I got to go that one. Okay. You have a word to him.
1: Can we talk about this? 1-3-3-5-3 if we've got time. Mum's getting rid of either a girlfriend. It's more likely they'll get rid of her.
3: Yeah, I've had girlfriends do this. They get rid of girlfriends. Well, they don't like them, and so they kind of don't make it a welcoming space for those girlfriends to hang out.
5: White enter their house.
3: Yeah, and then they kind of just, you know, like little subtle hints, and then eventually it gets to a point after a few years it's like, mate, she's got to go. Get rid of her. Stop stringing her along. You're not going to marry her. And he's like, how do you know I'm not going to marry? And he's like, you're not going to marry her because I said so.
1: I remember watching my dad with my two older sisters. I reckon he hunted a few long-haired louts out of there. One bloke had a panel there, and he went out when he dropped my sister off one night, and I had the window near the front door. I'm looking out there, and Dad sorted him out. Like, you can come back.
3: I remember my mum, right even up until my wedding day. I'd been with Corey for 5 years, and even in the limo, because my mum walked me down the aisle, she said, are you sure you want to do this? Is he actually the guy you want to marry?
1: Quick one on the burner phone. Mum's getting rid of girlfriends or boyfriends. Do you want to read it out from Brett?
3: Brett from Hendra. Mum tried to break my fiance and me up on countless occasions and was so disgusting at the wedding that when my bride walked down the aisle, she walked out. Turns out Mum did know best. 3 years later, we were divorced and I was back living with Mum in Mum and Dad's garage.
1: Yeah. This is very similar
3: to the whole Victoria Beckham thing, you know, where Victoria Beckham and the new daughter-in-law don't get on.
5: Is that Green Day motto?
3: Apparently she danced all over
1: And what happened next, Margo? Oh,
5: your bloody microphone's conked out. Sorry, mate. Sorry.
2: Triple M Breakfast.
1: Trump and his little war over there in Iran, it just keeps on taking... Oh, sorry, I should have done the intro.
5: Yeah, you want to be upstanding for the anthem? Yeah,
3: I'm confused again. Remind me, is it USA's war with Iran or is it Israel's war with Iran? Or is it Israel and USA are bullying?
5: Israel are whispering.
1: They want to send men on. Yeah, Israel want to send men on the ground. Right. Trump doesn't want to do that because he doesn't want to lose. He just likes firing... Ding, cop that. Ding,
5: you know the little kid who had the big brother in school who could do the grunt work for him? That's America's the big brother. Israel will be the little brother going, hey, we're in some strife over here. Can you sort us out with a few aircraft carriers?
3: It's a bit messy, isn't it?
5: Come and fix it for us. They're a problem.
3: He is good at solving wars, though, Donald Trump. Just ask him. He'll tell you. He's solved seven or eight.
1: Seven?
3: Eight?
1: Six, seven?
5: I think it's...
1: Six, seven.
3: Yeah, he's solved a few anyway. He's really just, you know, making waves over there, isn't he?
15: Settled eight wars.
3: Eight wars. Why?
1: He's many things to many people. He was a negotiator. He's a great deal maker and all the rest of it. But he's a warmonger, on the other hand.
5: Host of The Celebrity Apprentice.
1: That's right. TV star.
3: He started this war, let's not forget, because he didn't want Iran to have a nuclear weapon or something.
1: That's what it was about.
15: We're doing a little Middle East work right now, too, if you might know. Yeah. And we're never going to let that opponent ever, Charles agrees with me, even more than I do. We're never going to let that opponent have a nuclear weapon.
3: Nuclear.
1: Okay, so I didn't know he was a doctor as well. This is just, and this happens sometimes. They get a doctor and they get a bit ahead of themselves. But he had Dr. Oz. Remember Dr. Oz?
3: Oh.
1: That's his, I think he's the Minister for Medicare or something in America somehow.
3: He's of health and stuff.
1: Okay,
3: yeah, yeah.
1: So he was sitting
3: Him
1: over his
3: RFK.
1: Right.
5: He's got RFK Jr. and Dr. Oz running the health system.
1: That's right. So Dr. Oz is over his right shoulder yesterday when he goes, he became a doctor all of a sudden.
3: Oh, a doctor, not a doctor.
1: And he goes, his prognosis on how Iran's going and
3: doesn't look good.
1: No.
15: Massive life support where the doctor walks in and says, sir, your loved one has approximately a 1% chance of living. Yeah.
3: He is literally a caricature of himself, isn't he?
5: Remember he talked about his own MRI that time?
3: Oh, it's the best one he's ever seen.
15: MRI. The doctor said it was the best result he has ever seen as a doctor.
3: That's
5: what they do. They get them back and go, A plus, this is the best.
1: Is there another planet? Because this one's rooted.
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11: Okay. The shepherd should lead the flock here on Triple M. And by that I mean that we're not all innocent. You know, the creatures of God, all of us sin, Father Martin. And I think if you're going to solicit confessions from people to get to Legends Lunch, you should lead with one.
12: There has been a quick outfit change in the studio. Marto is wearing his priest outfit. Marto, you have the Holy Trinity of the Cross on your chest.
13: I feel strangely really comfortable in this outfit.
12: Yeah, you do. You did say, do you want me to go and put my outfit on now?
11: You know why? Because he doesn't wear undies when it's on.
13: I do so.
11: You freeball under there.
13: You can see my panty line underneath my priest outfit.
12: Are you a VPL?
13: Yeah. Hey, listen, the reason we've started it, because I've told you guys, and now I have told Kath, so it's out, because she came home. All right.
12: Friday, you told us here in the studio, off air, that you had invested in 10 new horses, which brought your total of horse share to 14 horses, and you were yet to tell your wife.
13: 18 months ago, I never owned any shares, or no, 12 months ago, never owned anything to do, never had anything to do with horses, and all of a sudden...
12: You just bet on them.
13: Yeah,
12: and then you were like, saw an opportunity to make some money.
13: Didn't see an opportunity. Someone came at me with an opportunity, and I went, "Oh, that doesn't sound like it costs too much." And it does. It's really quite cheap to get involved with horses.
11: But for what you've given the money,
13: what did I just show you there?
11: But you don't know. You don't know what you own, how much. You don't know the name.
12: The receipt.
13: A share in 10 horses cost me $495. That's less than $50 per horse.
12: Are they shit horses?
14: horses.
11: There must be.
13: Well, all right. So then I started. 495. I told you I don't know any of their names. Three of them ran on the weekend. One of them won. Two of them. Well, this is what Kath got home yesterday and heard me listening to this. She said, "What's going on?" That's when I admitted to her that I'd just bought another 10 horses. So I don't know. I don't own a very big share. I don't know any
11: of
13: their
11: names. It says one share. It could be out of 1,000.
13: Yeah, I don't care. Well, here's the report on one of the horses.
11: What's its name?
13: I don't know.
11: Do you want me to tell you?
13: Yeah.
11: This one's called X-Toll.
13: Right.
15: Look, obviously, it was disappointing the other day, but I think if you're ever going to give a horse benefit of the doubt, it was sort of the conditions and the ride and what we saw occur.
13: Yeah.
15: There's a 1400 here next week for him, benchmark 58 band, which will be very restricted when he
13: wins. So that's how they get you. You got another one. They sent another one. I think they want to put this one away.
12: They give you feedback on every horse.
11: What's this one called?
13: Because they want me to keep paying.
11: What's it called?
13: I don't know.
11: Think Hard and Fast.
13: Oh, that's a long name.
11: All one word.
16: Look, I think she's just crook. She came home and obviously the coughing post race. We got her blood out of the next day and it came back that she had an infection.
13: Anyway.
11: Not your worst ever, though.
17: Too slow. He's just too slow. He's embarrassingly slow. Been beaten out of sight his last two. We give him the benefit of the doubt that he may have improved, but I think he's got slower. I don't think there's enough laps on a race course for him to ever win a race, and I think he should be, I don't want to swear, but I think he should be f***ed off as soon as we can get an email back from you guys which says, please release me from my pain.
13: That is not mine.
11: No, I think
13: that's somebody else's.
11: No, that's Mick Price, that trainer. Right.

0: just, you know, comb it and brush
1: I just want
0: it.
1: To say, sometimes you stew on these things, and I haven't told, it happened 2 weeks ago, and I hadn't told Kath until she caught me. You just got to confess. You Let's just go. Got to get it out of your system.
2: Get it off your
1: And
2: chest.
1: Everything will be okay.
0: 133353, best confession gets you to Legends Lodge. Margot Parker will have one for us next.
1: What
0: Behaviour
1: have you got?
0: Noticed in the office this morning. You need to do it on air.
3: Triple M Breakfast.
1: Oh, Christ almighty. Saturday. So I've got that ride-on lawnmower that got gifted to me by a mate, and then he
2: I
1: said...
2: I saw that sitting in the back of your ute yesterday.
1: Right.
2: Is that
1: so
2: right?
1: The mate, thanks, Rob, he gave it to me. He didn't need it anymore because he's moved into an apartment. He said, you got to have this. I said, I need a ride-on. So he said, it just needs a service. $1,500, all right? So the mower cost me $1,500 to fix. Don't look a gift horse in the mouth.
0: Good.
1: They only cost $4,000 new, but anyway.
2: I was going to say, $1,500 for a service.
1: And it's not even a
2: on a lawnmower?
1: Oh, there were a few problems with it.
2: Car's only like $400 to service.
0: Don't look a gift mower in the mouth.
1: Oh, there was a few problems with it, that weren't revealed to me when I took the mower. Anyway, so it's sitting there, and I'm looking at it going, I probably need some fuel, because it's been sitting in the car now for... So as I pulled up at the servo, I needed fuel for the car. I drive a diesel Land Cruiser Ute. Okay, 79 series.
0: Danger.
2: I see where this is going.
1: Yeah, you see where it's going. So I'm thinking I should put some unleaded into the mower, going, don't put diesel into the mower. So I grabbed the bales out and I went, shit, it's less than $2 unleaded.
0: Danger.
1: Grabbed it. Yeah, I grabbed the unleaded thing and I put $100 worth of unleaded into my tank.
2: Into your car.
1: All right, and then I went, I won't worry about the mower. After all that, I didn't worry about the mower. I said, I'm not even mowing today. It's all fine. So I get home, and then I had to go only a kilometre. The servo's a kilometre from my house. Park the car.
0: So you drove with a diesel car with a tank full
1: and
0: of
1: it started,
0: unleaded.
1: Yeah, it started. No problem.
2: Well, there might have been a little bit of diesel at the bottoms too.
1: I had, I would have had 25 litres of diesel at the bottom of the tank. But it was, anyway, I go out an hour and a half later, and I said, that's never happened in the whole time I've owned the car. I went, oh, you idiot. You idiot. And I've just...
2: You realised.
1: Okay.
2: Oh, that's the worst
1: this
2: feeling.
1: This is the small mistake. So I just had my mind switched onto the mower, pour that in. So then I've gone, and you know, my one of my favourite sayings is, and this will apply, everyone can take this through their life, and especially for tradesmen. It's not how you get into trouble. You get out of it.
2: Suck it out with a hose, siphon it out, just get the cat, get the garden hose.
0: Oh, he didn't, some bloke would have. What
1: I took a photo of the bloke's business, so I've gone, Kath's gone, oh, you're a dickhead. Remember you did that about 8 years ago. I have done it once before. Fuel draining specialist. I'll give them a wrap. I paid full freight, $650, for someone to come and suck all your fuel out.
2: But they'd have a proper machine to do it, right?
1: Well, they had a fuel sucking.
2: So not just the $650 that you paid to get it taken out, plus $100.
0: $750 for 50 litres of fuel.
1: And I'm happy. No, then I had to pay for $20 of fuel. So
0: have you dropped $13 a litre there? On
1: $800 and I've got a quarter of a tank of fuel. It worked.
0: Yeah. Nice. Send you back now.
1: So I'm out of trouble, but it cost me $800.
0: And you're still going to get petrol in the mower.
2: You're still going to get petrol in the mower and put diesel in the Land Cruiser. So there's another $300.
1: Is everyone clear? Look at Sharon from Narangba. They haven't got the bill yet. Partner drives road trains, took out power line, waiting on the cost of the damage.
0: Let's get to some calls. Kevin and Kippering, smallest mistake, biggest cost. What is it, buddy?
4: Well, I used to drive a meat truck when I was about 28, 27, and I was at a bull of a gate. Like, it had to be done now, and anyway, I'd run out of diesel at a abattoir once in Brisbane here at Gerns. It was in Northgate.
1: Yeah.
4: Anyway, I said to him, you have any diesel? Yeah, there's a couple of bottles over there with diesel in it, and I tipped them in, and it was chlorine. I didn't take any notice.
1: Chlorine? Oh, what happens next, Kev?
2: Yeah, what does chlorine do to your diesel truck?
4: Well, I only went about 3 metres, and it just smoked. And, anyway, it burned my hands, and I'm going, what the hell is wrong?
1: Oh, no.
4: I just,
1: Kev.
4: 100 miles an hour, man, it had to be done, and anyway... it was only a truck that was had about 250,000, so it was nearly brand new. Like it wasn't.
1: Was this when you said you used to drive these trucks? Was that the first day of your retirement?
4: No, we went from 3 trucks to 8 trucks then. But anyway, I learned from my mistake. But anyway, the boss, he never made me pay for it, but he just let me know every now and again. You know when you did that. You know when you every three or four months.
1: How much?

0: much?
1: I reckon it was about 60,000, I suppose.
2: Jesus.
3: Clay, in your own bar.
0: That's a lot of meat.
3: 60 grand to be Clay. Smallest mistake, biggest damage. What'd you do?
1: Yeah, no, it wasn't me, mate. It was a fellow I worked with. He lifted up the jib on one of the machinery we got. We got a yard in Dolby, and he lifted up the machinery and hit the power line. Knocked out the power in Dolby and half the power in Rocky.
4: Oh, all the way up to Rockhampton.
0: Dolby and Rockhampton?
5: What?
0: Can we get a cost estimate, Clay?
1: Oh, mate, I couldn't tell you.
4: No.
3: Hundreds of thousands, yeah, potentially. Clay, now, in the text box here, it says his mate is a reason those yellow men on work sites exist. The
0: I always
3: signs.
0: Wonder what they're about.
3: That's Clay's mate.
0: Thank you, Clay.
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13: Triple M's Legends Lunch on tomorrow. We had a late scratching. There was a cashie involved. The conflicted with the Legends Lunch was already booked in. So Hodjo out, this bloke in.
14: Our next legend is one of the most prolific try scorers in rugby league history.
15: It's Dave.
14: Prodigious talent. Who lit up the field for the Broncos, Queensland, and Kangaroos. Please welcome to Triple M's Legends Lunch, Rugby League Hall of Fame inductee, Steve Renoff.
15: Clap him in.
13: Pearl. The Broncos' highest ever try scorer, you mate.
15: How are you, mate?
16: Hey, guys. How are you going?
17: Yeah, good, mate. I think straight off the top, we need to get it straight. Renu for an alpha and off. Which one is it, Steve?
16: Renoff.
17: Of course it is from the man himself.
15: Did you used to have a laugh when the 12th man used to take the piss out of you?
16: Oh, I loved it, mate. You always say now, I said, oh, well, that's there forever. I'm on the 12th man. I've made it.
15: Yeah, exactly. Well, mate, you've made it. We're scoring most number of tries ever for the Broncos. But tomorrow's lunch won't be just, it's not just a pure rugby league chat. We're looking for stories of, you were lucky enough to see Alfie and Kevy in their prime, both on and off the field. Are you allowed to unveil, don't do it this morning, but are you allowed to unveil any of those stories?
16: I think there's a little leeway there, a little opening to maybe talk about some of the things. And let's not forget the other little blonde dude in our team, Johnny Plath. There's plenty of stories around him as well.
17: Jesus Christ. They might even be not allowed at the Legends Lunch itself, perhaps, maybe, Steve.
16: Yeah, exactly. No, look, there's plenty of stories and... You know, when you guys come up with this concept, I'm thinking, geez, when do I get on this? When do I get a run?
15: And like when you and I played footy, there was no phone. So there's no phones at the lunch, so we can can tell the proper story.
17: Steve, coming through 189 games, you scored 142 tries in those 180 games, almost nearly as many tries as you did games. Four premierships with the Broncos. When you were coming through and you go away, who was your roomie? Like, who would you have the juiciest stories about?
16: Well, look, I was with Chris Johns originally. But then I think for a lot of my career it was probably Michael Hancock, and that was at every level actually. So Origin and Australia. So I had Grumpy Mick.
13: Right, hey Pearl, we might have some inside knowledge on your training behaviours back in the day. How would you describe yourself as a trainer? Amazing on the park, which is all that matters. How were you preparing?
16: How was I preparing? Oh, if one word, you know, sloth.
13: Sloth.
16: I like the hill, put it that way. Yeah. So, no, it was a bit ordinary. But the good thing was I had my number one player right beside me, and that was Alan Langan.
15: So didn't he throw you some good passes? Hey, well, why was the hill at Kelvin Grove named after you?
16: Apparently, I spent a lot of time sitting on it.
13: Yeah, for those not aware, you weren't talking hill sprints, Pearl. You were talking lying upright. Yeah, Marto actually got some inside knowledge.
15: Well, I got
13: did it even come from Wayne Bennett?
15: Yeah, it came from Wayne. But there was a rowing machine set up in the middle of the field. Was that just to keep an eye on you?
16: Yeah, it's funny. It's just so that, you know, get off your legs and do this. I'm thinking, I don't know whether I'd be on this rower or go back running.
15: And Gordy used to complain, how come he doesn't have to train? And Wayne said, have you ever scored four tries in a game? Shut up.
13: Hey, Pearl, mate, we can't wait to see you tomorrow. Do you want to just talk Origin very briefly, Queensland Origin squad?
15: Can we get your expertise, mate?
13: Yeah, no dear.
16: Oh, here we go.
15: Halfback, who would you be picking? Who did you suggest, Tanner Boyd?
17: Well, I heard last night on Agenda Set of Rugby League, Corey Parker talking about Tanner Boyd. He'd put him in there, the former Titans, current Warriors player.
15: I went Munster at halfback and Ponga at 5'8". What do you reckon?
16: Look, Tanner Boyd's been playing great footy this year, and you can't deny that. But there's also little Sammy Walker. I'm a massive fan of Sam. I know he's a small body, but he's a tough nut. And I'd love to see him, as a young halfback, get a run.
17: DCE, you know, Queensland pick and stick. Do they go back to what they know works?
16: Well, Billy's got to make that decision. You know, they're talking about, you know, changing of the guard. I mean, yeah, he might stick with DCE and Munster and go with that, because you know they'll deliver as well. So it's a tough job to be selecting this team, I tell you.
15: Well, there's not going to be a lot of serious chat tomorrow, so I better get it out of you now. Walsh or Ponga at fullback? Walsh is Reese's been in a not great form lately, and Ponga at the last 2 weekends has been sensational.
16: Yeah, I think they'd have to stick with Reese. I think Ponga.
17: Why can't we have both?
16: Well, that's right. Well, you know, you can put
15: on the bench.
16: Ponga can play on the bench because he can play multiple positions, as he's shown before.
17: Yeah,
16: and he can play anywhere.
13: Bit of ammo for you, Pearl, tomorrow. Marto really loves Reece Walsh. Bring this up with him.
18: I love Reece Walsh. I love his painted nails and juicy thighs. Kiss me, Reece.
15: AI, Pearl. AI.
13: Good, Pearl.
15: See you tomorrow. Get ready with some good stories, mate. We'll see you tomorrow.
16: We'll do. Thanks,
15: the axe is there and Mick Hancock, so if you can get your best stories of them too.
16: Oh, I've got plenty on Mick, don't worry.
15: I know you do.
13: Strap in. You can still get there as well after 9 here on Triple M. We'll sort you out. Thanks to Automasters in the Regatta Hotel. 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It's Triple M. Good luck here, Father Martin. You wanted proper confessions.
17: The cone of silence here in the studio. Today we've turned it into a confessional. Luke from Mount Ravatti. So here you want to confess your sins to Father Martin.
19: Yeah, I've got a confession for you guys, Father
15: yes,
19: Martin.
15: Yes, son.
19: Well, I'd met this bird. She was pretty good. So we went on a date. We went bushwalking. And trying to be a gentleman. But I had to do a number two. And we had her dog with us. And
15: does a bear shit in the woods,
13: no,
15: Luke?
13: Hey, Father Martin. Hey.
15: Oh, sorry.
17: Keep it professional.
15: Continue, sir, son.
19: Yeah, yep. So I ran ahead, and there was a bit of bush, and I thought, she's telling me about how many taipans there are around here. So I've gone up a bit further. There's a creek. There's a bridge going over the top.
13: And hey, what did you tell her to run ahead? Did you tell her that you needed to, or did you just go, I'm going to go for a little quick jog, and then just run off?
19: No, I said I was going to look for somewhere I had to do a piss. That's not as bad as number two.
15: Yeah, good one. Yeah, so you found the bridge.
17: I don't know if this story's getting worse or better.
19: No, and it was a running creek, and I thought, I'm just going to hang my ass off the side here.
15: Yes.
19: Look, it'll be sweet. She won't know.
15: Yes.
19: So I've done my business, and I thought, oh, thank God that's over. I looked over, there's one rock in the middle of this creek.
15: It landed.
19: Anyway, it's landed on the rock, and the dogs run at head. And he swam across, rolled in it.
17: Where did the dog come from?
19: Her dog.
15: Her dog's got your poo
13: rolled in it.
19: Yeah. So the dog's rolled in it, and he's run back to her, and I've gone, found him rolling around in roadkill. And then, the rest of the trip on the way home, I was saying about how much her dog stunk.
13: Oh, it's pretty good, Father. It's awful.
15: Two Hail Marys. And tell me, how did you wipe your bum?
19: I jumped in the creek real quick.
15: Okay, and just
17: Luke, did you ever see that lovely lady again?
13: Or a dog?
19: I don't think I did.
15: She had a stinky dog.
13: Okay, there's your level there, Father Martin. I'd like to introduce you to G. Come on in, G.
20: Forgive me, Father Martin, for I have sinned.
15: G, tell me what's happened.
20: Well, I slept the bridesmaid of my first wife.
15: Whoa. Come on.
17: Keep it professional.
20: It wasn't my fault. I knew her, and she introduced me to my first wife. After that, they were all happy, and they became besties. And when it came to the engagement party, she said, have the engagement party at my place. Now, the girl that I knew before I met my wife, she used to like a drink, and she had a good set of double D's on her.
15: Okay.
20: And anyway...
17: It's hard to resist the temptation, gee.
20: At the engagement party, she got... Well... plied with red wine
13: with the blood
20: and flashed the double D's at my mates and my father-in-law to be.
15: Oh, no.
20: Anyway.
15: No. Hold on. Your father-in-law to be, right? Yeah.
20: Yes. We all saw the double D. We all thought it was funny, even the father-in-law. Anyway, we got back to my apartment that night. I thought to myself, I really should tell her that I slept with this woman because she's going to find out at some point. So I thought the best time was while we were in bed that night at the end of the day after our engagement party, and
17: your timing couldn't have been worse.
20: So I admitted that I'd slept with her, but I'd slept with her well before that we'd been introduced. But
15: yeah. Really, there was no overlap. Yeah. Did you end up getting married?
20: I did, but divorced now, thank God.
13: He said first wife, Father. Thank God. First wife.
17: Did you go back to the original prospect?
15: Don't use the Lord's name in vain when you're talking about bonking. Now, G, how are things now?
20: Oh, good. Okay. Very good. Yes, I've got rid of the first one. And, don't see that woman with the double D's anymore either. So,
15: all right,
20: very good.
15: Be like me and the rest of the priests. Don't have any women in your life. And 12 holy, what do you call them?
17: Hail Marys. Hail Mary, full of grace. The Lord is with thee. Blessed art thou among women. Blessed is the fruit of thy womb.
13: Okay.
15: There could have been children listening to both those stories.
17: Now and at the hour of our death. Amen.
15: What are you doing?
17: I'm doing the Hail Marys.
15: Oh, is that a real thing?
17: That's
15: right. I just saw it in a movie once.
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11: Overnight news.
12: Interesting political story to start with. An Aussie could be the Prime Minister of Great Britain.
13: Pardon?
12: I know. This
14: what,
12: is incredible.
14: Female or male?
12: Yeah, female.
14: Is
12: Catherine West. I have no idea, but I'm just reading that she lived in Sydney until she was 21. And then travelled, lived in the UK, got into politics. She could be, by the end of the week, the Prime Minister. So an Aussie running Britain.
14: Well, get her. If she's any good, bring her back here and run Australia instead.
12: Yeah.
13: She's, why does it, I mean, I know we have our own politicians with Australian accents, but why does it seem funny to me to think of a
12: Mr.
13: Speaker?
12: They will surely take the mickey out of her over there. Surely.
13: I wonder if she's still got an accent.
12: The old British
14: What's
12: humour.
14: Happening over there, then?
12: Oh, so the Labor fellow Keir Starmer, they've had council elections
14: Labor
12: this week.
14: Labor here?
12: Yeah. And he
14: Who
12: got
14: beat him?
12: Absolutely
14: sort of.
12: Belted. Well,
14: One Nation.
12: Would you believe the One Nation equivalent has swept
14: taking
12: Britain.
14: Over the world.
12: Has taken over. Nigel Farage is his name.
13: Yeah.
14: Yesterday they're offering people $40,000 to move away? Is that
12: pounds?
14: There?
12: Yeah, Britain, yeah.
14: £40,000.
12: Yeah. Mm. Nearly $100,000.
14: Right.
12: Yeah.
13: So. Mm. They have a very volatile, like, their political stuff is crazy over there.
12: Mm.
13: It's like, yeah, it's like.
14: Nearly as crazy as the protesters at North Adelaide yesterday when the chainsaws come out.
13: Crazy.
15: At North Adelaide, protesters tee off, stepping into the path of a truck, trying to leave the golf course.
16: Stop it. We're not here to do anything unlawful, but we are here to not make this easy.
15: The tension spreading to the other side of the green. This woman nearly knocked out the way.
17: Oh, move out of the way. She's terrible.
15: But it wasn't enough to stop the chainsaws moving in.
14: Well, that shows a dip, mate, there before or not? I don't know
13: it
14: if it was.
13: It sounded like a sound very effect much. Package, yeah. That one.
12: So, yeah. I see, look, I understand both sides. Yep, I really do so get do it. I. People are passionate about our parklands. Yeah. I did see in the same story, our Premier said, look, there'll be three trees planted for every one we get rid of.
14: Yep.
12: I don't know if that's a good compromise or not, but sounds like
14: well,
12: it's okay.
14: I'm sure he would have planted six if six was the right number or even eight or whatever.
12: So, it's going to be 3-1. If you're losing a tree, you're going to
14: take a while before the big tree, the small trees grow into the big trees.
12: Yeah, they've been there over 100 years.
14: Yep.
12: So,
14: but they're not all beautiful trees either.
12: No, some of them are clearing. Dangerous.
14: So hopefully they've got the balance right. You've got to have the balance between nature and business and keeping the state running. So hopefully he's got all the right intentions there. James Packer has made an investment, bit of a strange one.
13: A sentence I never thought I'd type into Google, James Packer OnlyFans.
14: Yeah, well, he might use it and he might have thought, shit, this is not too bad. This provides a bit of a
12: income stream.
14: Yeah, or income stream, or just, he just likes it. So he said, in fact, this creates a very positive force for content creators and also stops a lot of people from going down darker avenues. So he's been...
12: Is he speaking from personal experience?
14: Yeah, maybe.
13: I think we can probably assume James Packer's had a peruse.
12: Right.
14: Yeah, he might have, well, you'd think if he's going to put a little bit of his hard earned into it, he might have a little bit of a bow peep just to do some research and development.
7: Science.
13: He can claim that on tax.
14: Yeah, you're right.
13: Yeah.
14: All right. So get someone around. No, you don't get them around on OnlyFans, do you? You look at them, don't you?
13: No, you don't get them around. No.
14: You just look at them.
13: Nah. It's not a to the door
14: service. Just to have a little looky.
13: Yeah.
14: So he's into the group of people that have bought into the business after the death of the 43-year-old American-Ukrainian billionaire died of cancer at 43. So they've bought into the business and think it's a good investment. So good luck to James Packer.
13: There you go.
14: What's happening with the Dolphins?
13: I've never heard a word about these Dolphins.
14: Right.
13: Yeah.
14: That's going to be a good segment, then.
13: It's going to be great. Right.
12: That was our overnight news.
13: There you go.
7: It's Rude, it's the Loz, Triple M.
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10: Ladies and gentlemen, please welcome...
12: Lehman. I'm Anthony Lehman. Oh, the man from Peabinga who last week I learned is 35K from Alawuna, which is 35K from Loxton. So I'm over Riverland Towns now. Morning, Lemo. What are you up to today?
11: It's a geographical anomaly. It's 35Ks from everywhere.
12: That's right.
11: Today, I am in Mallacoota, which is on the east coast of Victoria.
12: Mallacoota.
11: I'm staring out over the ocean, and I'm meant to be, as part of this project I'm working on, surfing with a local surf group this morning.
12: Wow.
11: And I met the woman in charge, and she goes, have you ever surfed before?
12: Yeah.
11: I thought, I'd better be honest. I said, no.
12: Yeah.
11: She goes, it's cool. You don't have to come out with this.
12: Hey, not a lot of surfing. Not a lot of surfing, Peabinga.
11: No, you're a long way from the surfing, Peabinga. So she looked at me and thought, I'm not training this nuffy.
14: Where is Mallacoota or whatever it is?
11: So it's just below the New South Wales border inside Victoria. Right on the east coast. It's cold, but it's beautiful. The story I'm doing is about how sport helps people recover from disasters because they had the bushfires here.
14: Right.
11: A couple of years ago. And last night, guys, we stayed in an Airbnb. I did something last night in bed that I haven't done for years.
12: Hang on. God. We want to know this.
11: Oh, no, guys, you want to know. This will bring back some glorious memories for you.
14: What'd you do?
11: I used an electric blanket.
14: Oh, come on, Lemo. Yeah. That was a big build-up.
11: An electric blanket. I didn't think they existed anymore.
14: Oh, come on.
12: Finger was hovering on the dump button, but we got through. Okay.
14: What's the big question, though? Did you have it on 3, 2, or 1, or high and low?
11: Roo, it took me back to my childhood. I put it on high an hour before I went to bed.
12: Yes.
11: And then I climbed in and, it was beautiful and toasty. Yeah, and I put it down
14: underrated.
11: On the one. Oh, the electric blanket's good gear. I remember as a kid when we got electric blankets, I thought we were the richest family in the country.
14: Just can't afford to use them now with electricity costs.
12: I was a bedwetter, so it was dangerous.
13: Oh, no.
14: You get a little zapped in.
12: You get electrocuted.
13: When I lived in a share house once, we didn't have any heating, but my nan gave me her electric blanket, and I was like the grandparents from Charlie and the Chocolate Factory. I just didn't get out of bed for about a year because I'd get home from work freezing my nuts off and get straight into bed fully clothed and just pull the blanket over my head.
14: Good invention. Better than the hot water bottle that we grew up with.
13: Mm.
11: Yeah, exactly. I used to deliberately make myself really cold right before I went to bed as a kid. So I'd get the full impact of the electric blanket.
13: Hey, Lemo, do you have a microwave your jocks?
14: What?
11: I never microwave my jocks, but I like the idea.
14: Seriously?
13: Yeah.
14: Is that a thing?
13: Yeah, you can. I wouldn't now.
14: Toast the undies.
13: There's so much crap in fabric now, it might be, like, you know, might set the house on fire. But if you had an old pair of cotton,
14: that is an old timer, Loz.
12: How many minutes?
13: No, like 30 seconds max. Okay. Yeah.
11: You don't want to overcook your jocks.
13: No.
14: Do you put them on defrost or do you put them on high?
13: just a normal little frigid spin. Yeah.
11: Straight out of the fridge.
13: And you put them in the fridge in summer. Yeah. Okay.
14: Next to the butter.
13: Yeah.
12: Funny, I put food in my fridge.
11: You've really got an underwear thing going on there. And yesterday, we were in Eden in New South Wales, which is famous for, you might remember this story, it's abalone diving country. That's where an abalone diver back in 2007... Remember this story? A great white shark came up to him. His head and his right shoulder and his right arm went into the shark's mouth.
14: Yeah.
11: And his left arm remained free, and he poked the shark in the eye with his left hand, and then it released him.
14: Oh, my God.
11: Can you imagine?
13: Wow. How do you even think to do that when you're in the situation?
11: Oh, yeah, and the shark let him go. Embarrassing for the shark.
13: Yeah.
11: I got to say, imagine the shark getting back to his mates. What happened to your eye? Oh, nothing, don't worry about it.
13: Someone named Keith took me down. That's terrible.
11: And quickly, guys, congratulations. 3,000 shows, big party tomorrow night. Unfortunately, I won't be able to make it, but I wanted to give your 3,000 shows a television context in the Australian media landscape.
14: Okay.
11: 3,000, bloody impressive. What do you reckon is which show has the most number of episodes ever on Australian television?
12: I'm going Neighbours.
13: Neighbours,
11: well done. 9,000 episodes.
14: We haven't even
12: got I've got him in our sights.
13: Yeah, but
11: coming in at number two, what's coming in at number two?
13: Australian?
14: Home and Away.
11: Home and Away, well done, Roo. 6,000 episodes.
12: Wow.
11: But here's the tough one. What comes in at number three on that list?
14: You're not including like A Current Affair and stuff like that.
11: No.
12: Okay.
14: The Country Practice?
11: Something we all watched as kids.
14: Kingswood Country?
12: No.
14: What's that show?
12: No.
14: Is that the same show?
12: Ted Ball Pit. That didn't go
13: there.
11: There we go.
13: How many?
11: Episodes 2,670. So you guys.
12: Oh, we got them.
14: Play school.
11: You're ahead of Play School.
14: We sound like Play School sometimes, I can tell you.
13: Big Ted, Little Ted and Jemima.
11: Watch through the square window today, guys.
14: They're actually, on the podium.
12: They're a bit more mature than us.
13: Yeah.
11: You were on the podium behind Neighbours and Home and Away.
13: Did you have a favourite window that you will go through for story time?
11: I like the one with the little arch above it. The arch
13: was great. Yeah. Tantrums in our house if the arch didn't get chosen, actually.
11: Yeah.
14: All right, Lemo. Thanks for joining us and joining New South Wales.
18: There he is. Lemo with Roo, Dits and Loz on Triple M.
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21: And you could win an easy $250.
14: Well, let's go to Chandler's Hill. G'day, Craig. How's your morning going?
22: Yeah, good, fellas. How are we? Good?
14: Good.
22: Yeah,
14: and Loz? Don't get Loz angry.
22: Well, I include Loz with everyone, all right?
13: In fellas?
14: Fella's a bloke's term, isn't it?
12: Guys
13: is pretty
12: acceptable true. These days.
14: Sorry, Craig. But not.
12: Craig, how do I get to Chandler's Hill?
22: Oh, you just go down to the rainbow and you go to the bottom of that, and that's where we are.
12: Okay. All right. You had a big morning, Craig. We got you on the land.
14: He's had a large night.
12: Yeah. Righto. Yeah. He's up against Isabella from Newton. Hello.
23: Good morning.
14: G'day, Isabella. How's your morning going?
23: Oh, not bad for a Tuesday, thank you.
14: That's very nice.
12: What would you do with some cash, Isabella?
23: Oh, I think I'd take the girls to Molly's.
13: Oh, nice.
12: At Glenelg?
23: Yes.
12: Yeah.
13: I knew where it was.
12: I was there recently. It's beautiful.
14: What is it?
13: It's great.
12: Molly's restaurant upstairs at the Col.
14: Oh, Molly's. Mm. Oh, sorry. Yeah.
12: Very, very nice.
14: Good pizza.
13: Love Molly's. Very good.
12: Yeah. Great.
14: Mm. No, good. All right, $250 cash today. If you say your name, you got 3 seconds to give us an answer because 5's too long. All right?
13: Well, we just don't want you abusing the buzz-in system. That's all. We're going to be a bit strict.
14: And you've got your lifelines.
13: Yep, Isabella,
14: boys for boys,
13: you can
14: use girls
13: me.
14: For girls.
13: Yep.
14: Here we go. What gender is more likely to be arrested?
22: Craig.
12: Yes, Craig.
22: That'd be males.
12: I think so.
14: Yeah. I reckon.
13: Yep.
12: Yeah, prisons are full of. Hang on, the judge.
14: He's on the 5 second delay.
12: Exactly. Yeah. He's picked up on the 3 second rule.
18: About four times more likely, men.
0: Is that right?
18: Correct. Bad boys.
14: We are very naughty. Question number two.
13: Which Australian beer brand is known by the initials VB?
1: Craig.
12: Yes, Isabel. Craig.
1: That's Victoria Bitter.
12: Well done. 2-0. Question three. Which city is Sex and the City set in?
23: Isabella. Craig.
12: Yes, Isabella.
23: New York City.
13: Yes. Well done.
12: 2-1. Nice. 2-1 to Craig.
14: What is a French tip commonly referring to?
1: Craig.
23: Isabella. Yes, Craig.
1: French tip is a condom.
14: Oh,
12: that's
14: wow.
12: It's actually a French letter.
14: Have a good guess. Isabella, you have 3 seconds.
23: It's a manicure.
18: Yeah.
13: Oh.
12: Well, they're fingernails, right?
23: Yeah.
1: Different style of manicure.
13: Yeah.
12: That's right.
14: Anyway.
12: It's right. Two all. It is a thrill. Easy, come down to question number five. Right. How often should you rotate your car tyres?
1: Craig.
12: Yes, mate.
1: Every 5,000 Ks.
14: Ooh.
18: This is very open.
12: Ooh.
18: I mean, this is a subjective one, but
14: Craig,
18: that's not
14: Isabella,
18: what I have
14: you've got a chance
18: on.
14: Here, Isabella.
0: Is it too old, by the way?
12: It's too old. This is for the
18: what
12: win.
18: Are you thinking?
0: Do you have a lifeline?
23: I don't know. My dad does it for me. Every 6 months.
14: Oh, that's all right. That's not.
12: What?
18: That is ridiculous. That's what I've got. Hey, look, I can only go with what's on the paper. It says every 6 months or 8 to 10,000 kilometers.
14: All right. Isabella, you've come from the clouds. Won $250.
23: Thank you.
12: You're off to Molly's with your friends.
13: Morning, fellas. Isabella.
12: Now, Isabella, 2-0 down.
13: Wow.
14: What a comeback.
12: And came back to win 3-2. No, it's unbelievable.
14: Well, it's a tough game.
12: Well played.
14: Survival of the fittest.
18: That's it.
13: I'm growing to love
14: Who
13: this
14: changes
13: game?
14: Their tyres every
18: So good.
14: I don't change my tyres.
12: No. Isabella's dad.
13: Yeah. I'll wait till I start skidding around in the driving.
18: Sparks are flying.
13: Hydroplane.
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28: G'day, it's Tex Walker from the Crows.
29: Come on.
28: Tex.
30: Morning, Tex.
28: Morning, Dits.
30: G'day, Tex.
28: Roo.
30: How's the hamstring?
28: It's going really well. Yeah. Had a really good session on Saturday. Had a little run around yesterday and... aim to complete the main session on Wednesday. So
30: you're close then?
28: Very close, yeah.
30: Are you really?
28: Yeah.
30: Well, you think you're playing this week?
28: Outside chance, yeah. We'll track along and try and get through the session on Wednesday, and if I do, then we'll have a conversation. I'll have a conversation with Nixie, yeah.
30: 36-year-old can play after 1 week off with a hamstring.
28: Mm.
12: Wow. You're defying science.
30: You are.
12: Now, don't they always say, being serious, don't they always say with a hammy, when it feels good, take one more week?
28: Mm. Do they?
12: That's been the old saying. Did
28: you ever do any soft tissues in squash?
12: All the time.
28: What sort of soft tissues?
12: Very brutal sport. Same, like hammies and adductors and things like that. All the time, yeah.
28: Could you play through them? What sort of pain tolerance did you have?
12: Oh, unbelievable.
28: Really?
12: Yeah, incredible pain tolerance.
28: What was the worst injury you had in squash?
30: We're talking about you here today. We're talking about you.
31: We're paying you to come in and talk about
28: it. Oh, Ditson's on a fair wicket too.
12: Now, Crow's not firing on all cylinders, fair to say.
30: Is he? Are you seriously putting your name up for selection this week?
28: If I get through Wednesday, yeah.
30: Wow.
28: I haven't got any awareness at the moment.
30: Well, it was weird that you said you ran 60% the next couple of days when you were in last week, wasn't it?
28: Yeah, we'll see. We've got a few hoops to jump through, but, I'm not ruling it out, that way.
30: What about Jordan Butson?
28: Yeah, he's trucking along very well as well, so he'll be in the same boat as me.
12: So speaking of pain tolerance, if you're ready to go after a week, I don't think you were really hurt at all.
28: Yeah, that's
12: anyway.
28: I'll fake that.
12: Now,
28: funny, is it?
5: Mate.
28: Don't listen to this idiot.
30: I've been doing it for 3,000 shows.
28: Oh, I can't believe
30: this
28: it.
30: This is 1 week of the hamstring. I've hurt myself.
28: Now, you are an idiot.
12: Come on, let's
30: He's
12: talk for
30: a bit chirpy.
12: Crows aren't firing on all cylinders. Still big win on the weekend, but the first half you wouldn't have been happy with.
28: No, it wasn't great viewing the first half, but you can see what we're capable of doing, especially in that third term when we, get our game going and do exactly what we need to do, and understanding that we've had some interruptions with injuries and players and availability, so we haven't been able to get that continuity. So I sort of look at it and go, we've got some huge upside. Mm. We're not playing our best footy. What are we, 5-4?
12: Yep.
28: So we got a great opportunity to play against another quality side, North Melbourne, this weekend, another great challenge. And the funny thing is the AFL have wanted this for many, many years, and they now got it. It's a very, very even competition. So Yeah, as well as we went last year, sometimes you have to accept that, you know, we're going to have to do it a little bit different this year.
12: A lot of the scribes are saying that Jordan Dawson went into the middle at halftime and it kind of changed. He's got to play in the middle, surely, not off halfback.
28: Yeah, look, he's probably, what's the saying, when you're good in all areas?
12: You'd want him playing everywhere.
28: You want him playing everywhere. Yeah. So, yeah, we're looking at ways to, you know, generate a bit of ball out of our back half. Then obviously Nixie decided on the weekend that we needed him back in the midfield. So, yeah, it's one of those things when you're good at doing most things, you sort of get thrown around a little bit. So,
13: is it better to be a one-trick pony and just have your role, or would you prefer to be a sort of that person?
28: I think you need both in your team, don't you, Roo?
30: If you're trained for 3 weeks, hardly, and then need to ease him back. And the Crows are one of the worst sides in the competition at ball moving out of their back line, so it ticked a couple of boxes, and when they needed to pull the trigger, they put him in there and he won the game.
13: Mm.
30: Or helped win the game, I should say.
12: Yeah. As we go to a break, have you got a comment on Michael Voss? Stood down, the breaking news, stood down as Carlton coach.
28: Yeah, I find it really sad. It's someone's job, and our game obviously is very scrutinised, and you know we get paid well and all of that. But at the end of the day, he's a human. His job, he's obviously decided to resign by the sound of the reports. But I wish him all the best. I've bumped into him a few times around the traps, and
30: great,
28: I think he's an absolute ripper of a bloke. So I just don't like seeing it happen to good people and people in that matter.
30: Yeah, better to do it now than cop it for the rest of the year. I think.
12: And he was copying it.
28: I just don't have any thing in me to want to be a senior coach. Why would you? It's crazy.
12: Yeah, indeed. Roo's feeling the pressure at Glenunga under 10.
13: They
12: did. Anyway, more with Tex in just a moment.
28: G'day, it's Tex Walker from the Crows.
13: Come on.
12: Now, Tex saw a beautiful photo a couple of days ago. The little boys played their first game for Unley Jets on the weekend.
28: They had a little run around. So we're in that era now of kids' sport on Sundays. And it was interesting, actually. I was standing there, what would it have been? Probably first quarter just went by and I heard this. And I turned around and the females had popped bubbles.
30: Oh, yeah.
28: 10 past 9 on a Sunday morning. I know it was Mother's Day.
12: They're not there for the footy, too.
28: I looked and said to one of the dads, just imagine if the tin just went and cracked.
12: Yes.
28: There was a carton of beer there.
12: Right.
28: Just could you imagine
13: that? Is that not happening?
28: No, well,
30: Father's
28: not 10
30: Day,
28: past
30: you
28: 9.
30: Can do that.
13: Things have changed since I was a kid.
28: Yeah. I'm going to test that out on Father's Day and just see what reaction.
30: Does this Oz kick the kids are in?
28: Under sevens.
13: Oh, yeah.
30: Zones, no tackling, no scoring.
28: I do like the zones, Roo, so that it's not like a rolling scrum and
30: three in
28: kids everywhere. Yep, 3 in each zone. But there's some rules there I'm like, oh, it's doing my head in already.
13: Now you know how we feel watching AFL.
28: Can't tackle, it's fair call, Loz. Can't tackle, can't hit it out of the hands, can't smother the ball. I just don't think we're teaching our kids the right things at such an early level when you can have a big impact.
30: Take that to AFL House. Did they play and they got a bit of talent or not?
28: They're okay. They need to listen a little bit more to me. But.
13: What about little Hattie?
12: So what sort of dad we've got here?
28: Well, she went to Auskick last night and she was running around in the gumboots trying to tackle all the boys and dive on the ball.
13: Yes, Hattie.
28: So she's been watching Dad tackle, diving on it.
13: Yes.
30: Oh, yeah. So, did you look after Mummy for Mother's Day?
28: We did, yeah. She got spoilt rotten. And then I cooked a nice lamb roast Sunday afternoon on the coals. So, she was probably more than
13: Greek
28: spoiled.
30: What about Mummy in Broken Hill? I've heard she's hung up the scissors.
28: She is, This is her last week, Ruth. She's hanging up the scissors after 46.
30: 46
28: years. 46
30: years,
28: Mum. Wow. Yep. So,
30: Like a client, what's the longest she's had one client for?
28: I'd probably say 45, 46 years.
12: Really?
28: She said it was a very mixed response when she told them she was retiring. Some that had been with her.
13: Yeah.
30: Would she come on our show? Because I reckon we need to do a phone on the longest you've been.
13: Yeah.
30: Would she come on?
28: Is Dits going to be on the panel? Because she doesn't like Dits.
30: She gets into me.
12: She's told me off before,
28: About getting into me about my ears.
30: Well, we can get rid of Dits for a sec.
28: No, sure.
13: You can just go make a
30: coffee.
28: 9 times out of 10, she texts me and... but she's listening to the
13: show,
28: so.
13: Your mum sent me a hair straightener. When I said, my hair straightener broke, you came in the next week with a bloody hair straightener. She's a very good woman.
12: So what's the name of her shop? Woman.
28: Silhouette Salon.
12: That's right, okay.
28: Yep, so after 46 years, she can now go and prioritise herself and go and travel a little bit. And
30: that's cool.
12: She'd
30: mate.
12: Be a legend in Broken Hill, 46 years.
28: Yeah, don't.
13: She'd be pump master
28: her up too
13: at
28: much.
13: It.
28: Yeah, yeah. Sorry. Don't try and suck up to her either.
13: Yeah.
12: I'm going to try.
13: It's going to take quite a few nice words.
30: One little downer question before you go. Mark Keane, you didn't say this last week, but you knew about it, and it's since come out that Mark Keane's brother, Vinny, has passed away over in Ireland, and Mark Keane's gone over there to be with the family and have the funeral and everything. How's he going? I mean, it's another tragic incident at the Crowies. How's Mark and the family? And
28: he got back on Saturday. Obviously, very sad for him and his family. I had a little run around with him yesterday, and yeah, he's obviously not himself at the moment.
30: He's been crook for a while, I believe.
28: Yes, yeah. I'm not going to go into too much detail, Roo. Yeah. It's not for me to say, but yeah, it's nice to have Kenny back with us, and like Dorse will support him and Quaver. And
30: is it true that he held off telling the boys before the showdown just because he didn't want them to get
28: not too
30: distracted?
28: Sure with all the ins and outs of that.
30: Okay. Well, if he did that is an amazing team.
13: It'd be tough being away from home, and but also having such a huge support network. Being back in Adelaide will be good and keep him busy.
28: Like, I've moved states, but I'm always a 5-hour drive or an hour flight. But for him, he's moved countries, So
12: very hard.
28: We'll look after the great man.
30: Look after
28: the
30: Keeney.
28: Very good man, Keeney. So.
12: Well, I hope you get up this week, Tex. You broke the news earlier. When we spoke to you about 15 minutes ago. You said after a week you may come back this weekend. See. So good luck.
28: We'll see. Thank you.
13: Good luck, Texan.
28: What do you call a crumb chicken caught in a drive-by shootout, Ditz?
30: Oh. Crumb
28: chicken? A shitty, shitty bang bang. See you, team. Yeah. See you Thursday. Look forward to it.
30: Did you get that wrong?
1: Oh, God. Thanks, Woggy. He joins us live in the studio every Tuesday. It's Roo, Ditz and Loz. That is thanks to Centurion Steel.
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6: Now, the world we live in has sort of gone from physical to digital pretty drastically over the last 20 years, I reckon. So physical cash gone, no more DVDs, no more VHS. It's all streaming, and music's no exception to that. We've sort of moved away from CD-ROMs, and obviously vinyl has had a bit of a resurgence of being trendy. But apparently, CDs are making a massive comeback, and people have a lot of retro nostalgia for them, and even kids who've never used CDs growing up are now going to CD shops and record stores and collecting and op shops and stuff, and they're collecting old CDs.
7: Really?
6: Yeah, they're starting to absolutely explode, so much so that record companies are now doing limited releases of CD versions of things. So one example of this is Jeff Buckley's album Grace has had a huge spike in popularity, particularly in CDs. So people are buying the physical thing online.
7: How much can I get for it?
6: Well, this is the thing. If you've got a bunch, hang on to them.
7: I've got a shed full of them.
8: Yeah. Shed full of CDs.
7: Yeah, because I didn't know what to do with them, to be honest.
6: Keep them. Always keep stuff like that.
8: I reckon there'd be lots of...
7: Well, they're taking up room.
8: ...things in sheds. What about the players, Loz? Are they, like Harvey Normans and that got CD players there?
6: I think they're still sort of around. You can walk into any Salvo's and get yourself a CD player for about $5.
8: Okay.
6: They're around the place. And most cars, you know, if you've got a car...
7: So they're like collector's items?
6: They are. They're collector's items, and people are really in... And I think what happens is people kind of... They get everything they want, and then they go, actually, I think I want to go back to just having one album in my car and, you know, living like that for a while and... having to go and pick it up, and it makes it a bit more special than just having it at your fingertips, like whatever you want to listen to. So, yeah, people are doing that. So if you've got a bunch of CDs in good
7: garage sale.
6: Yeah, don't
8: you
6: do that.
8: You would just end up giving them away.
7: You reckon?
6: Hang on to them.
8: Like you did with the blower that time.
7: Yeah.
6: They could be collector's items pretty soon.
7: Okay.
6: Don't do what I know some people I know did and give all their records away and then find out that they had first editions of Beatles and Led Zeppelin that they gave to the charity shop in the 80s, and now their children can't afford homes and things like that. So anyway.
8: All because of that.
7: Yeah.
4: Please welcome to Triple M Breakfast, the Premier Peter
7: Malinowski. Well, dropped a rumour yesterday in our rumour mill that he's been linked to the top job at the AFL.
8: Yeah.
7: Let's ask him. Let's get him on. Premier, good morning.
9: Good morning, Dits. Good morning, Roo and Loz.
8: Are you happy with Dits doing that, Peter?
9: Well, I'm in a position to confirm that it's 100% true, and Port Adelaide has now got the top 5 draft picks for the next decade.
8: All right.
7: Hey.
8: Can you confirm it's true?
7: Fantastic.
9: I don't know where this is coming from.
8: I actually know. Do you want me to tell you?
9: Yeah, go on.
8: Eddie McGuire.
9: Well, Eddie is a good man, and he's been a great supporter of some of the initiatives that we've got going here in South Australia. But I don't want to say it flippantly because, you know, we've only had an election a few weeks ago, but it is the greatest privilege of my life to lead the

0: state that I believe in and love so much. And I can't imagine doing anything else apart from this. And that's,
1: but did they ask you?
0: No. Look, they know that I've got a responsibility here. Andrew Dillon is a highly accomplished leader that's been doing a great job since he took over from Gill.
1: And you've got to get a deal done with him together, and so he's a great bloke.
0: Exactly right. Anyway, I think this is one of these sort of rumours that get around.
1: Ditz wants to ask you a question.
2: No. I was just going to say that there is a rumour coming out of Melbourne. There were people talking, and whether it's led by Eddie McGuire or whoever, but people in the AFL are keen for our Premier, Peter Malinauskas, to be involved at a high level in the AFL. And that's what the story was, and that's what the story is. And to be fair, Premier, I rang your office yesterday morning at 6:30 because I didn't want to do the wrong thing, and I said, this is what I'm going with.
0: Yeah.
2: And their response was, go with it. So I'm not here saying, yes, you're going to do the job, yes, you definitely wanted the job. Yeah. My story was, there are people in Melbourne within the AFL that would like you,
3: they want you, Pete,
2: to head up the AFL.
3: They so want you
2: that's different. That's different to me saying Peter Malinauskas will be the next CEO.
0: Yeah, I totally appreciate it. Yeah, and look, all I can say is, this job, we've got some big opportunities in our state across the next few years, and all I want to do is land those. And while I'm not too sure what's going on with the AFL, but all I can say is we've got a good working relationship with them. I think Dills is doing a great job, and long may that continue.
2: I think it's a flattering story, and it means that the whole world has taken notice of what you've achieved here in South Australia.
1: They want to steal here from our state.
0: The state is in a good position, and I think increasingly Victorians have a whole new perspective about where South Australia is at, and that's something to enjoy. That's something to relish in, and. Like, I just got numbers through yesterday about wages growth around the country. The fastest wages growth in the nation at the moment is in South Australia, over and above the rate of inflation. So that's a living standard story that the rest of the nation looks on with a bit of envy. That said, we've still got challenges we've got to embrace. So, and I enjoy doing that every minute of the day because it's hopefully making people's lives just that little bit better where we can.
3: It's like, some hot babes after you, but you're still married. You're married, you're committed. You just got married. So what? The smoke and babes chasing you. Like, she can chase. That's fine. Like, you've got steak at home.
0: I don't think Belle sees it that way, but anyway.
1: Didn't see you on the chainsaw yesterday, Pete, down at North Adelaide.
0: No. Well, we're putting hardworking arborists to work. So there's a market for it.
1: Well done on getting the Australian over for 6 years. That's sort of is Liv going to happen still, or what?
2: That was another rumor we dropped, by the way.
0: Well. Look, I don't know what's going to happen with Liv. They're telling us that they're back here next year, but I'm also. We're not deals. We're all reading the international press. But they've certainly communicated to us directly that they're working through a range of issues with an utter determination to be here next year. But we've now got the Australian Open, which is good. It'll bring the city to life once the golf course development is done. Just an important thing. I'm not dismissive of those people who are protesting about the trees, but there's a lot of misinformation out there. We're seeing ribbons being wrapped around massive Moreton Bay figs that aren't being chopped down. It's a lot of invasive species that are going. All of the trees that are there on the golf course were planted for the golf course. There's over 9,000 trees. We're removing 600 and then replacing them with 1,800. Just a few facts that are probably worthy of note, because I think once this is all done and dusted, once we get to 2028, 2029, I think people will look back and say, what was all the fuss about?
1: Yep. Can I ask you one slightly negative question, Premier? Is it acceptable if they change the capital gains tax tonight, negative gearing rules, is it acceptable for politicians to say one thing before an election, like they did last in the federal election, and then change it straight away?
0: Oh, look, I think it's
1: like, what look, looks look, like and sounds what, like what, it's going to happen tonight.
0: Well, I don't know what they're going to announce tonight.
1: If they read, let's I've say they do change capital gains, fringe benefits.
0: I don't think it's a great set of circumstances. If people deliberately go to an election saying one thing, knowing they're going to do something different. Mm. Now, whether or not that's what's occurred here or not, I don't know, because, clearly there's been a lot of debate around what happens with the housing market and how it's infected by capital gains tax discounts. But the policy merit, I think hopefully whatever they decide stands on its own two feet and people look at it accordingly. All I can say from a state government perspective, we promised at the 2022 election that we wouldn't create any new taxes, and we didn't. Mm. And that was a policy setting that served us well and one that we're seeking to maintain in our second term.
1: Good work. All right, we're going to have your steak at home tonight.
2: Just before you leave us, at least I got you to be the topic of the cartoon in the paper today.
3: Oh my God.
2: I don't know if you've seen it.
1: It's in the cartoon.
2: Page 21.
0: I flick through the paper pretty early in the morning.
1: What, with Fred Flintstone?
0: Sometimes when I'm in the, you know, in the cartoon, I want to die. Other times I laugh out loud. Today I laugh.
2: See, it says here, if you were to be the chief of the AFL, Adelaide Uni games to be televised on Saturday night. See, there you go.
0: I'll tell you what, that would be a spectacle.
1: That would
0: be a spectacle.
2: Yeah.
0: We're down to Div 3, so we've got a bit of work to do.
3: The most powerful man in South Australia and the Premier sitting and talking to me right now. There you go.
2: Good on you, Premier. Thanks for joining us.
0: Thanks, guys. Cheers. Appreciate it.
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1: We're only a couple of days away now from 3,000 shows at the District. Going to be a huge night. We're looking forward to it. Lots of listeners are coming along. They can vote on the listener app and win their tickets, just like Kim from Morfordale has. Good morning, Kim.
7: Hi.
1: How are you?
7: I'm good. How you going?
1: Good. You're a long-time listener, or?
7: Yeah.
1: Okay. And fantastic. You've got a few funny memories, or one in particular you'd like to talk about?
7: Oh, yeah, I thought you guys were great for the Hike for Hope.
3: Oh, that's nice. You want to do a Hike for Hope review?
7: Sure.
3: Oh, that's great. I thought it was going to be something embarrassing that I did or stuck in a fence.
2: Anything
3: or
2: embarrassing.
3: No.
1: I think we've nearly raised $1 million
3: that's
1: over
3: the years.
7: Yeah, that's amazing.
1: Which, not bad for a little radio show. We've got some very, very, very, very generous listeners out there that always contribute. So, Kim, thanks for allowing us to relive such a great part of our show over the years.
7: Yeah,
3: thanks. No worries, Kim.
1: All right, let's have a listen, eh?
4: The idea for Hike for Hope started way back in 2019 to raise money for South Australian charities.
2: Over the last few days, we've been talking about SIDS and Kids SA.
1: Mm.
2: We're about to do a big walk, aren't
1: we?
2: We
1: sure
2: are. Raise some money and raise awareness of this fabulous organisation.
8: The impact that SIDS and Kids has had on my life, the best way I can put it, again, in a taboo subject, is I'm only here because of my counsellor.
4: After a 30-kilometre hike, we realised we'd started something special.
1: The total raise today for SIDS and Kids SA, $85,835.
8: These are tears of joy, and that money, if that saves one parent's life, then it's done its job.
4: In 2021, our hike raised money for Variety, the children's charity, to help children like Amelia.
2: Variety got Rosie's daughter walking again.
9: She was walking cross-legged, her feet on top of each other, in a wheelchair as well, so she couldn't walk long distance or short distance. So compared to now, she's using her walker and she hardly ever uses her wheelchair. The surgery that Amelia had, which was selective dorsal rhizotomy, it was $60,000 to have surgery.
1: Okay.
9: And Variety helped us towards that.
1: What was the facial expression on Amelia's face when she walked for the first time?
9: She was very excited. She felt straight away that she didn't have any tight muscles and no problems in her legs. She felt like she was on cloud nine.
4: In 2022, we upped the stakes and raised money for three charities, including Kickstart for Kids, Youth Opportunities, and Puddle Jumpers.
8: Tara is a single mum and she shared how important Puddle Jumpers is to her.
10: So I went up to Mel and I asked if I could just walk up there and get some fruit and veg for my daughter for school.
1: Right.
10: Because I'm a single parent and I was doing it tough that week.
1: Yep. Mm-hmm.
10: They were so welcoming, but I felt a bit embarrassed to ask, but Mel and everyone there was so welcoming to me.
1: Yep.
10: And I left with bread and everything I needed to get my daughter happily to school, have lunches. And
8: so they made a massive difference to you and it was a sort of... Yeah.
10: It was a bit of hope.
4: In 2023, with the help of the Little Heroes Foundation, we raised much-needed money and awareness for childhood dementia.
11: The momentum that Triple M have given childhood dementia, not just Renee, but the 2,500 families in Australia that are suffering and they're in a similar spot, has reached ears that you didn't think it would reach. It's been a phenomenal 6 weeks, and Triple M own this space, and Renee and I and Little Heroes can't thank you enough for what you've done.
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4: In 2024, Triple M's Hike for Hope entered its fifth year, raising important money to go towards a new crisis care facility for Catherine House.
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4: In 2025, we raised money for the Smith family's Learning for Life program.
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18: So the Hike for Hope is just going to be an amazing boost to get it to families that really need it now.
4: Our Hike for Hope events have raised over $900,000 for South Australian charities.
1: Wow.
2: Hey, Kim from Orville, thank you. What a great
1: suggestion.
2: Yeah, good
1: idea, Kim.
2: Yeah.
1: Great. We're proud of that, aren't we? I'm proud of it.
2: Yeah.
3: It's the best part of this job.
2: It'll come up again in November. We'll do another one this year.
3: The actual walk itself is close to the worst part, I reckon.
1: It's actually not bad, is it, really?
2: It's a bit of fun. We run into great people along the way. There's always a good atmosphere.
1: What about some of the people that pull over and hand out whatever cash they've got?
2: I know.
3: Seeing big truck drivers giving you wads of cash.
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7: 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Just don't ask how.
9: Oh, good morning, Sydney. You're very lucky to be hearing our voices.
2: It was a tough day yesterday.
9: It was the day after Armageddon.
2: Oh, yeah.
9: Wow.
3: We're recovering well,
9: I think. We're recovering. Speak for yourself.
2: What a party, Bart.
9: That shot of Ben Buckler.
2: Ooh.
3: It's beautiful,
9: I went a bit
3: it?
9: Frank the Tank. On the way home, I stopped at the bottler.
2: Really?
9: Mm. Oh, I didn't get drinking, but I just, you know, I just pushed it like
3: that.
9: Just pushed it like
2: you got a
9: I
2: bit
9: should.
2: Of a birthday hangover, big man, or what?
9: Little bit. I know some of those surprises you had for me.
2: I was going to say, how good
9: speak
2: was that
9: about
2: surprise
9: later
2: at the party,
9: in the show,
2: mate?
9: My favourite moment was when. Remember when we were doing the break dancing?
2: Yeah.
9: And Kat went second.
2: Yep.
9: But we were only meant to dance for 20 seconds, and she did that 40-second worm because she couldn't help herself.
3: Well, I couldn't get out of it.
9: She couldn't get out of it.
2: She didn't even give me a chance.
9: And whenever I moved back, she's having a seizure.
2: Yeah.
9: But she again. Popped up like the worm
2: mate,
9: she
2: mate, we were
9: is.
2: Just there clapping her. We didn't have to dance again.
3: Go, like the go, worm she
2: go,
3: is.
2: It was just go, dancing. Go.
9: Propped up into a little hole, the worm she is. You know what you do? It's a good sprinkler for a
2: big man. I tell you, know what the best part was? Like, so obviously us three, we got to the floor, we started kicking it out.
9: Oh, the cheers.
2: And everyone was like, Puffy. And then Puffy broke down as well. I know, mate, that was so good.
9: When he started crying, I was like, what is happening? Bro.
2: Mate, what was that all about?
9: I don't know. I was like, mate, come on. Yeah, save geez. Your tears for the car.
2: Honestly.
9: God, bloody hell, mate. We've got fans here. How good are the listeners, man?
2: They're
9: honestly.
2: Oh, so can't good. Wait for our next party.
3: Yeah, I know.
9: Jet were fun.
3: Jet were fantastic. The listeners were great. There was also one very key moment during our party that was massive that
9: huge.
3: We'll talk about a little bit later.
9: Oh, we're going to talk about that.
3: I've never seen that at a Triple M party.
2: Neither
3: that was a first. That was a definite first.
9: I haven't seen that at a party.
2: I was like, what is this?
9: Yeah.
3: Yes. We will talk about that shortly.
9: Love your haircut too, Woods.
3: Yeah.
9: You nice and short fades. On the side.
3: Very nice.
2: I had the show afterwards.
9: I know,
2: so,
9: but you looked cute. We've just put a few wanted posters. Where's your sideburns? Looking all around Homebush
2: still
9: area.
2: Still missing.
9: They should be turning up
2: soon.
9: It's
2: been about 6 months since I found them.
9: It was a good party. I might have the rest of the week off.
2: You do that, big
3: this
2: man.
3: This is not your 40th. It's only your 41st. You can't.
2: How
3: do
2: can
3: that.
2: You have it off with Glenn Robbins
9: exactly.
2: later on the show?
9: Glenn
2: Robbins
3: is on this. I was going to say this afternoon. It feels like this afternoon. It's actually just this morning.
9: We got Glenn Robbins on Lou and Judge on the rush hour. Will be Glenn Robbins.
3: Oh, cannot wait. But we will get our shit together.
9: We'll get it together,
3: and we will have a wonderful show today.
9: We need coffee. Now, we're going to pull back the curtain. Here we go. Did it get frosty?
3: I thought it was... See, you guys aren't used to having honest conversations.
9: I'm not used to tone. Anyway, actually, I am used to tone. Anyway, Kat bought her... What is it, your brother's dog? What is it?
3: No. It's my best friend's dog.
9: Kat's
3: yeah,
9: bought her best
3: mine.
9: Friend's dog, a beautiful... Look, what is he?
3: He's a French bulldog.
9: French bulldog.
2: French
9: dog,
2: bulldog, yeah.
9: Thing.
2: Yeah.
9: He's a beautiful little
2: Louis.
9: Dog.
2: Little
9: now,
2: Louis.
9: He did best part of last week, little Louie,
3: yep.
9: running around
3: yep.
9: the studio. Last week, he was a bit...
3: He's quiet.
9: He was quiet. He's a bit zannied out.
2: It was like he was zannied out, yeah.
9: He was drugged up, man.
3: No, he was not.
9: He was sedated.
2: He was good.
9: But, well, yesterday and today, he is bouncing around the studio.
3: I think he's comfortable.
2: Mate,
3: he's
2: yesterday.
3: Like,
2: I'll tell you what, he's comfortable. He was dropping ass yesterday.
9: No,
2: yesterday.
3: He was doing horrible farts yesterday,
9: stunk.
3: And I apologise. Yeah.
9: And, I just said, well, I might bring my dog in as a joke, as I do, because I'm a joker. All right.
2: Yeah, you are. Dude. You're a funny dude.
9: And Kat didn't like that.
3: No, it's not that I didn't like that.
9: If there's a problem, I will not
3: that
9: bring it.
3: That is not true. What, Puffy, what?
1: I did not. It was literally...
9: If there's a problem, I'd rather you bring it up with me.
4: I believe there was a bit of tone behind it.
9: If there was a problem, why don't you bring your dog in then? Or something like that. We're going to grab the audio because we're around hot mics.
1: Because it will be on hot mics.
4: It was good for me. I had a front row seat to it all. I just sat there and just watched.
9: You're a witness. You tell it.
4: I said it was, if there is a problem...
1: Oh, my God. This is so not
4: I
1: true.
4: Will not bring him.
1: Summer tones, you pull up that audio and you tell me.
4: EP, Puffy, get in now. Puffy,
9: we've got 26 cameras in here.
4: Puffy, get in,
9: please. We have got 25 cameras. Yep. Give me them, Mike.
1: No. This is how, I'll tell you exactly. This is a replay. Let me speak.
9: Here we go.
1: Let me speak. I literally said, honestly, just be honest with me. If you don't want him in here, just let me know and I won't bring him. That was my tone.
4: Taylor, what you were... If honestly,
9: you turned into the suit master.
1: Because I know two struggle to have honest conversations, whereas I'm quite forthright in being honest.
4: You're gaslighting us, saying we can't have honest conversations. So you want to put it back onto us?
9: Well, that's bullying.
4: When you were yelling and screaming.
9: That is bullying.
1: Because I know, like, my honest conversations stay in here, whereas you guys probably chat after. And
9: One thing you know about me, because you guys do your little side chats with you.
1: It's everything's here.
9: If
1: on
9: I
1: the table
9: have a problem,
1: me.
9: I bring it up.
1: Yep, good.
9: But I will not be yelled at.
1: Okay? And I will not be gaslit.
9: Okay. Well, what we're going to do?
1: Well, since
9: we're going to get the footage. Hey, if you feel like you were gaslit, I apologise. But I feel like I'm being bullied. I don't like the, if there's any side chats. What's going on there? That's starting to get in my head a bit.
4: Where's these side chats?
1: No, well, anyway, that's what I'm asking because
9: Side things are problems. Side things, side things. When you got things on the side, they're problems.
1: Okay. All right,
9: bring down that road.
1: All right.
9: This is the main thing.
1: Yep.
9: Now, in conclusion, right, in summary, the dog is allowed to stay. I might just bring a farm in tomorrow. There we go.
1: See, and this is what I'm talking about.
9: That was a joke. It's a joke. I have a rider. No.
1: This is what I'm talking about.
9: Sydney, we're going to try and find the tapes for you. We'll listen to them subjectively.
4: The dog
9: and then
4: is
9: we'll
4: staying
9: get back to you.
4: And no more yelling.
9: There was never
1: any yelling from me.
9: No more yelling, and I'm sorry.
10: We must find another brain.
11: Time to test the statistical knowledge of Sydney's Brains Trust with a guy that's the complete opposite of a genius. It's time for Bo Knows.
1: This is your opportunity to walk away with two Event Cinema's gold class tickets if you get this stat correct.
9: 19% of Aussies said this was most affected after having kids. 19% of Aussies.
4: Oh, mate, the biggest thing that's affected is your sleep.
1: Oh,
4: honestly,
9: that's a good one.
4: You don't sleep anymore, but you know what it's like, mate. If you get a good night's sleep, you're happy.
9: Oh, yeah. Yeah, there's a lot of things that affect sleep, though, mate.
4: Yeah, but kids are massive, man. When you first have them whinging, you got to feed them, change a nappy,
9: feeding them. A problem. Oh. They're always hungry, mate.
4: Oh, mate, they're always hungry.
9: Little men will have dinner, then like a little dessert, and go, I'm starving. How are you starving all the time, mate? You don't know what starving is.
1: Remember as a kid, you'd have dessert with every dinner.
9: Yeah.
1: That's mental to think as it. Yeah,
4: I wouldn't
1: it was like
4: get anything.
1: You get a scoop of ice cream after every dinner.
4: Really?
1: If I did that now, holy smokes.
9: I got what was left at the Holes Bakery in Abbey Park Royal. Well, when, at the start of the week, whatever was left over the weekend, we'd get a big thing of that and we just rotate it every night.
1: Yeah.
9: But there was I don't remember walking out at like 8:30 at night and going, hey, Dad, I'm starving. Because if you do that thong, it'd be off.
4: But the food that we had as kids was completely different to what my missus makes the kids now.
1: Oh, yeah.
4: And but it's like you eat what's on your plate. If you don't eat it, you don't get anything else.
1: Yeah.
9: You are starving.
4: Big bet with anything you get a bit of a back end. It's like, eat it, son.
9: You don't eat, you get in the back of the plate.
1: Or for me, it was you don't get dessert. I was eating everything on that plate.
9: Yeah. Well, you don't eat. And then you know what they'll do? Well, you won't get breakfast then.
4: Yes.
9: It doesn't work like this, son.
4: But remember,
9: you don't dictate who eats here and how we eat.
4: But maybe you get a whole box of cereal and that's got to last the whole week.
9: Yeah.
4: Mate, it doesn't last the whole week anymore.
1: Mm. Not in your house.
4: Not in my house.
9: I was big on that, though. Before my parents got home, cereal, whatever. Cereal, Weet-Bix.
4: Bang, good.
9: And then you're starving. You stockpiling food back then. Now, there's too many options.
4: 1,000,000%.
9: 19% of Aussies said this was affected the most after having kids. Woodsy says sleep.
1: I'd say more.
9: 94%
4: The percentage got me again.
9: Kat, 19% of Aussies said this was most affected after having kids.
1: I'm just guessing here, social life.
4: Oh, 100%.
1: Yeah, you got no social life whatsoever. And I have
4: so many
1: friends that say, I'm not going to be one of those mums where I no longer see you for a year and a half. And I'm like, wait, you'll be in the trenches and that will go out the window.
4: You can't just go to the pub.
1: Exactly. You can't just go to the pub now.
9: Kids are great excuses, though.
4: Yes.
9: You know what I mean? We have a lot of different things and you know, catch-ups and whatnot, and all you have to do is, nah, I can't, my daughter's whatever.
4: Yeah. Sick.
9: Daughter's not feeling well, and everyone has to take a back step.
1: Oh, absolutely.
4: Because you can't spray the kids. Like, no. You know what I mean? Like,
9: you can't go, oh, mate, come on, mate, it's just your daughter.
1: Get your shit together, put their pants on, let's go, bring them to the pub.
9: You've got another kid.
4: And kids can catch colds like that. Oh. Yes.
9: And if they don't, geez, they can pretend to.
4: Oh, yes, they can.
9: My daughter is the best actress I've ever seen. The fake sneeze. That's it. I said, have the week off, darling. I've seen enough. Kara, she's having the week off. Organise that. 19% of Aussies said this was most affected after having kids. Kat says social life. That's 100%.
1: Yeah.
4: Ooh,
1: probably 100%? More.
9: Does anyone want a social life? Do you guys like
1: a social life? Oh, I love a social life.
4: Yeah, I don't mind it. Every now and then.
9: I get too overwhelmed.
4: Yeah. Like, oh, you enjoy a social life.
9: I love it, but early, on my terms.
4: Yep.
9: Where people go, hey, let's go to dinner. And they start it with a 7 Ooh. In front of it. I go, are you a psycho?
4: That's like midnight for us.
1: No. Yeah, exactly. But that is our job. So
9: right, we need help here, Sydney, and this can go anywhere because it's a bit wordy.
12: 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Follow at Triple M Instagram.
9: 19% of Aussies said this was most affected after having kids. Let's go to our callers. Paulie from Albion Park, God's Country. Welcome to the show.
13: Happy birthday from yesterday,
9: Ryan. Thanks, mate. Yeah,
4: on
9: thanks,
4: you, Paulie.
9: Mate. Thanks, mate. Let's drag that on.
13: Thank you. I think it's a vasectomy, when a guy gets a vasectomy from, you know, having no more kids.
4: The snip.
9: Have you had it?
13: No.
9: I'm thinking about it.
1: Yeah, you were thinking. You were going to ask Dr. Chris Brown to do it.
9: Oh, where's he been? It's been quiet since he
4: finished. You've asked Dr. Chris Brown to do heaps. Yeah, hemorrhoid, push it back in.
1: Yeah, the bird.
4: Bird.
9: I reckon he could do a vasectomy on one of my animals, vasectomy, then a vasectomy on me.
4: Do you reckon a vasectomy would hurt?
9: Well, you can get them where you don't go under.
4: Yeah.
9: I don't want to see.
1: Oh, really?
9: What, yeah, you just knees back.
1: Put like a modesty screen up or something.
4: That'd be fun.
9: Yeah. Oh, yeah, it's like a day thing. You go in, you're sitting back. I've heard of those ones. One of my mates had it done.
4: Really?
9: I think, I don't know if it was an hour or what, but you're sitting back. I don't know about that.
1: But then don't you have to relieve yourself?
4: What was their name?
9: I won't say. They are a huge fan of the show.
4: They, okay.
9: Okay. You do... I don't know enough about
1: it. It's a process. I think you have to relieve yourself for a little while.
9: Or after.
1: Otherwise, after it, because otherwise you can get someone pregnant if you have to... Oh,
9: imagine that, because that is the fine print you have to read.
4: What do you mean? What was that?
9: That's the fine print.
1: The sperm that is still active is there, so you have to get rid of that.
9: Get it out.
4: So you're going to have a little tugger archies afterwards?
1: I think quite a few.
9: Because imagine you don't read it and you get straight into it.
4: Oh, mate.
9: And they fall pregnant and you're sitting there going, what
1: just happened?
9: It's the worst of all. You've pregnant, which we didn't want to do, and you've cut all that out.
4: Yeah, and how did this happen?
9: And snip. Yes. And where we want to
4: be. Then the accusations start happening.
9: But, I've had the vasectomy, and who is that guy?
1: Yeah, math ain't mathin'.
9: Yeah, and the kid comes out.
4: Math ain't mathin', baby.
9: The kid comes out, looks like Michael Jordan, you go through all that. All right, Paulie says vasectomy. Incorrect, but good on you, mate. Enjoy that vasectomy.
4: Cool.
9: Nick from Fairfield West, 19% of Aussies said this was affected the most after having kids.
14: Good morning, ladies and gentlemen.
9: Hey.
1: Morning,
4: Nick. Morning, Nicky boy.
14: Mate, my guess is, once you have kids... The old bank account
4: balance. Totally agree there.
9: This money disappear.
1: Yeah.
14: Yes.
1: I don't understand how modest families have kids anymore and can afford them.
9: You go out for breakfast, man.
1: Yeah.
9: Mate, and it's $150. And you're like, how?
4: I wanted to have like 6 kids, but it's so expensive.
1: Oh, even the groceries is enormous.
4: School fees, groceries, everything, man. Yeah. It's like, what the hell?
9: The kids eating all the time is a problem.
4: What's that?
9: The kids eating all the time. And my son's
14: That's
9: hungry.
14: The old saying, Bo, eat out of house and home.
9: That's it, mate.
4: That's exactly
9: how many kids
4: right.
9: you got, Nick?
14: Oh, just the one.
9: Oh, how old?
14: 30 this year, actually.
1: Oh.
4: Still at home, Nick?
9: Still at the house at home?
14: No.
9: Always.
14: The fur kids are bad enough, mate.
9: Oh, yeah.
1: Well, they're expensive too.
4: Oh, Jesus, yes, they are.
9: Get a dog, yeah.
4: Yeah.
9: Nah, it's a problem. All right, Nick says the bank account balance.
4: That's higher, man. That's way higher.
9: 94%. Yeah. Thank you for that, producers. Good on you, Nick. Enjoy your day. Let's go to the text line. Wade from Roseland says, the chance to throw a leg over. I'm glad someone said it.
1: Yeah.
4: Oh, it had to be right, didn't it?
9: Well, can only 19% say that?
1: I was going to say, that would be 100% surely.
4: It's got to be much more higher.
9: They must
4: than
9: be
4: that.
9: Sitting next to their partner.
4: Oof.
9: Right? Because when they get asked that.
4: Yeah, and they just go,
9: what's the hardest thing? Oh, not sex. Well, no. I love not having sex. Looking at their partner, you better just shut your mouth, though.
4: Yeah.
9: All right.
4: Do what you're told,
9: do what you're told.
4: Do what you're told.
1: Well done, Wade. You've scored yourself two gold class tickets.
9: Stop watching Triple M videos of yourself and maybe you'll get lucky.
4: Is that why you got that mirror?
9: Why do you keep laughing at the cat videos and you wonder why? Well, you can tell by the way he knows his sport. He's a sports reporter.
15: Woodsy's Sports Report.
1: Woodsy, Tanner Boyd has re-signed. What are the ramifications?
4: Oh, there's a bit happening over there, Kat. So I'll paint the picture for you, right? So Luke Metcalf was the halfback last season.
1: Mm-hmm.
4: Tanner Boyd was off contract 2 years ago with the Gold Coast Titans, wanted to go to a club to learn under a great coach, which was Andrew Webster. He goes to the Warriors as second fiddle, so he wasn't the main man. Luke Metcalf had a tremendous start to the season last year, was leading the Dally M competition. This round last year, Magic Round, he ended up doing his ACL so in his knee. So that's a long-term injury. He's out for 6 months. He misses the first 5 to 6 rounds of the season this year. Tanner Boyd gets the opportunity to step up. For Tanner Boyd's whole career, he sort of had that knock on him that, you know, he's just not just the first grader yet. He's started off this season absolutely in terrific form. He has done such a great job for the Warriors. They're coming second on the ladder. He's just an out-and-out halfback. And even his form at the moment, it's led to him getting in the conversations to represent Queensland now with the Tom Dearden injury. So what's happened is Luke Metcalf come back for his first 2 games. The Warriors lost. They partnered him up in the halves with Tanner Boyd. They didn't win, and it was probably their 2 worst performances of the year.
1: Okay.
4: Now Luke Metcalf tears his hamstring in that second game. He's been off for a couple weeks. He was back last week, but he was on the bench and didn't get any time. Tanner Boyd is the 7 at the moment. You've got Chanel Harris-David at 6, and the combination is working really well. So the problem there is the Warriors, well, it's not really a huge problem for Warriors because it's great to have depth now, but Tanner Boyd, you can't not play him. He has to play now. So he's probably the number 7 there. Barring injury, Luke will probably get an opportunity later on in the year. But it leaves a question mark on what happens with Luke Metcalf now.
1: Okay. Well, so he's a great friend of the show. We love Luke. I reckon he's one of my favourite players just on character alone.
4: Good bloke.
1: Have you spoken to him? Has he said anything about how he's feeling about it?
4: I haven't spoke to him as of yet about this. Like, I've spoke to him, had conversations with him with his hamstring. But since this has come out, I haven't had a real big chat with him about it. But there's a lot of talk that, you know, the Warriors, if they wanted, they could move him on, but because he's on a big contract over there, and when he resigned, he was going very well at the time. And all you got to do is look at the market. Like Papua New Guinea, they're looking for that market. Perth Bears looking for that marquee man. He could be there. Papua New Guinea side, they're still trying to get their roster. The Dragons need players that can attack. The Eels need a 5'8". They've got Mitchell Moses at halfback. There's so many sides there. But in my personal opinion, if I'm the Warriors, I'd keep him. I still think he has got so much more to offer. He's coming off an ACL, takes a long term to get over. And if he can form that combination with those 2 other halves, I think they could be a very dangerous side, the Warriors, with all 3 of them there.
9: A lot of wonderful moments at the Convert 'em to the M's party, but this had to be the crescendo.
1: All right, Dale, before we finish up with Jet, for a final beautiful song closer, what have you got to say?
16: I would like to ask my partner whether she'll marry me today. All right, baby.
1: Dale and Cassandra, everybody. Phew, I'm glad that went well. Oh, boy. Otherwise, this next song would have been really awkward. Dale and Cassandra, it's a beautiful ring. Congratulations.
9: How good is that? The husky celebrant. The husky celebrant of Kat.
4: She was on fire.
1: I was having a great time.
9: You would be a great celebrant, actually.
1: Oh, I don't know. I'd get carried away.
4: No, you'd be great. That's what you need at a wedding.
9: Yeah. But you always get what you want. So that would be... Now, propose. Say I do. That's it.
4: Get on your knee.
9: Give me 1,100. But we're joining us right now, the people from the scene of the crime, Dale and Cassandra. Dale, welcome to the show, mate.
17: G'day, guys.
9: Congratulations, mate. How's the honeymoon?
17: Yeah, it was good last night. Yeah, good night.
9: Yeah. Was there nerves?
17: Didn't leave till late.
9: Was there nerves, Dale? Because you got up and you did it quite quickly at the party. I'm not going to lie. I thought we were going to do it towards the end.
4: Yeah, so did
9: you.
4: I.
9: Just
4: yeah.
9: got ahead of it, a beautiful ring. How were you feeling? It's game day times a million.
17: I had butterflies, but a few drinks to start with. It was really good. So that settled me down.
9: Strength in numbers, too.
4: Was there any thought that your lovely Cassandra would say no, big fella?
17: No, I adore her and she adores me. It's beautiful.
4: Oh, mate, it's a love story.
1: Yeah, I know. Well, I saw the look on her face when Dale first went up there, and it was when he started to go through with it, I was like, oh, this is going to be fine because she looks overjoyed.
9: Yes.
1: So I was like, we've got her on the line now.
4: I've got Cassandra here.
9: Cassandra. Yes.
4: Congratulations.
18: Thank you. Morning, guys.
9: Hey,
4: how are we feeling this morning? That's all I want to know. Yeah.
9: The day after.
18: Oh, I'm still on cloud 9.
9: Yes.
1: She did say something to me which was funny after I said, oh, how are you feeling? She said, oh, I'm not a big on the public proposal thing, but but I love him so much. Yeah.
4: Mate, Big Dale, I would ask, mate, because after you proposed, Kat and I were standing there, mate, you had some choice words for Kat and you spoke to Cassandra about it. Can you just run us back through that conversation about a couple of years ago at the party?
17: couple of years ago at the morning party. Yeah, I was hitting on Kat, and yeah, I was too. Yeah.
9: Tell you what,
3: he's proposing to you.
4: Yeah.
2: You're off the market, brother.
9: I tell you what, Cassandra's not a bad plan B. I'll give you that much. I'll give you that much.
3: She's won this one.
9: No. Hey, talk to us about the ring, because I got a glimpse of the ring before you did it.
4: Massive.
9: Is it an opal? What is that? A little
17: that's
9: gem?
17: Opal, yeah. I cut the opal myself.
9: Oh, beautiful. Oh,
4: you say this, you got a little hobby, don't you, Dow?
17: That's my hobby, yeah. I cut opals just as a hobby, but that was good fun. It was good to make a personal gift that I can give to her forever.
3: Dale, remind us what did you have printed on your shirt when you did the proposal?
9: Run.
17: I said, Woodsy, you hold mine, I'll hold yours.
4: Oh, what a legend. What a legend. I wanted to marry Dale.
9: What do you mean?
4: I wanted to jump in and say, no, Cassandra.
9: Oh, no, Cassandra, he's taken. Now piss next to me like you mean it.
4: Straight to the trough, big man.
9: Come on, get that middle aisle.
17: I was in the trough for half an hour for him.
9: Yeah, Bo kept coming in.
4: Yeah.
9: Laying in the trough again. Hey, congratulations, mate. We can't wait for the bucks. Yeah. Triple M wedding, I'm hearing.
3: Oh, that's what I'm
17: hearing.
3: Triple M wedding.
4: What do you think about that, guys?
9: What do you reckon?
18: Oh, yeah, for sure. And, Kat, you could be our celebrant.
3: Yes, I'm in. Right, I love
9: Kat,
3: this.
9: You do the hens night. Woodsy and I'll do the bucks week.
4: Oh, yes.
9: I'm thinking we're starting.
18: Hold up.
9: No, he's in.
4: Sandra's already pulling ranks. He's got the ring.
3: And I think she's a smart lady. I like her already.
9: He's in trusted hands, international waters.
4: No phones, Cassandra, now.
9: Good on you. We honestly can't wait for the hens, bucks, and the wedding. Love wins, eh? Well done.
3: Yeah, it was a great moment.
18: Thank you so much.
3: Congratulations.
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6: This is from Blake. From Blakehurst.
7: Is that Blakey?
6: Blakey. Blakey. From Blakehurst.
7: Yes.
6: All right, it's read out today. I'm going to read it out.
7: Okay, go on. You read it out
6: again. This one's going to ruffle feathers.
7: Okay.
6: Whispers are a big TV personality is filthy. They missed out on an invite to yesterday's Triple M Convertum party.
5: Ooh, who could that be?
6: Well, there's a couple in mind. That
7: big TV
6: me.
7: Personality.
5: Okay.
6: You know, I think we're all thinking the same thing.
7: Is he on Breakfast TV?
6: He's on Breakfast TV. His last name rhymes with Petrovich.
7: Oh, big Carlos.
5: Carl. I thought you were going to say Shervo.
6: No, where is Shervo?
7: I was going to say Pete Stefanovic. Was that?
6: Oh. No. Well, Carlos.
7: Carlos.
6: Very, very busy on that Carl Stefanovic show podcast.
5: That would have been fun if he was at the party.
7: Imagine that. But he's been knocked back from a few things. He tried to do, I think it was a Fox show the other night.
6: Why was he doing that?
7: I don't know. Nine held him back, and then Nine held him back from our show. That's disappointing. Would love to have him out there yesterday.
6: Did Nine hold him back from us?
7: They must have, yeah.
5: Were they worried he'd get a bit carried away at the Convertum party?
7: Yes.
6: He is Channel 9, though. I think it works. They,
7: I know. He's the big dog.
6: Yeah, they have to go through him, don't
7: yes.
6: they?
7: Yes.
6: Through his Stefanovic show podcast people.
7: Well, how good is the Stefanovic podcast?
6: Mate, they were down in Albury. Sold out pub.
7: Were they with Barnaby Joyce?
6: They were doing a Farrer election down there, and One Nation One and all that, and he was down there front and centre. Busy man.
7: Oh, he's very busy.
6: Busy man. Still didn't get an invite, to make that clear.
7: Where was Shervo?
6: Shervo's been quiet.
7: Has he ghosted you?
6: I've got messages off people who wanted to be there. There you go. Have you guys had people that are blowing up that wanted to be there? Because you know what? It's after the fact. Everyone's like, oh, I don't know if I'm going to go. Then they see the videos online and go, oh, man, I wish I was at the biggest party in history.
7: That's it.
6: Well, it's too late.
5: No, I don't really have celebrity friends, so it wouldn't be.
6: Yeah, you do.
5: Well, except for you guys.
7: Yeah.
6: What about the point guard from the Kings? What's his name?
7: KD.
6: KD.
5: I wouldn't call a close personal friend.
6: I would.
5: Would
6: what
5: you?
6: About Cooks? Cooks
5: oh,
6: like
5: Cooks is awesome.
7: My friend.
6: You and Cooks are friends. I ask Cooks about you all the time because I love Cat.
7: My good mate, Arthur Laundy. Arthur Laundy came.
6: Arthur Laundy.
5: Larry was there. Larry was a massive highlight.
7: Didn't he pump the crowd out?
6: I spoke to Larry last night and he was very thankful for us for organising that for him. He was what a wonderful
7: He was like a whirlwind, just come in and boom. Nah, it was a hurricane.
6: I was worried that he was walking in 3 hours after blokes drinking since 9 o'clock.
7: He was on a bigger level than them.
6: He was great.
7: He was unreal.
6: Larry's a star. You know who else actually messaged?
7: Who messaged?
6: Mark Beretta.
5: Barrett's. He would have had an invite, surely.
6: I don't know. Well, it's one of them ones where I just assumed he was going to get an invite.
5: Yeah.
7: He's sort of part of the Triple M family.
5: He loves Triple M. He's a great dude. He does.
6: He messaged me too. He goes, oh, I can't wait to come to the next one. And I was joking, say, I'll pick you up, show for you and all that. And he's still writing.
7: Well, he actually said, I didn't get my invite. I'm filthy.
6: That's how lazy our producers are.
7: Yeah.
6: I've been saying it since the start. As soon as we finish at 9:30, they all go home. God knows what they do. So we're researching, we're messaging celebrities and bribing them and players.
7: So do you think they just put the ticket in and we'll the tickets
6: they
7: out?
6: They play Keno at Tremoyne or something. God knows
5: clock
6: what they
5: in,
6: do.
5: Clock in, clock out. That's
6: they clock
5: they
6: out
5: do.
6: And go. And then I always ring them, hey, guys, I've got this great idea for the show. And they go, oh, sorry, mate, just I can't hear. I'm at the, they're at the gym or getting a hair done.
7: Oh, well, I ring them and they're all having wines together.
6: I know.
7: We don't even get a call.
6: Put the bottle down.
5: I've been at a few of them. Oh, they are good fun.
7: Yeah, there you go, see?
6: Okay.
7: Cat, you're part of the problem.
6: 24. If you are a producer
5: and I tell them, put your phone down. I see you guys. Calling
7: I see these two dickheads
5: turn your
7: right
5: phone
7: now.
5: Around. Yeah, exactly. They have nothing good to
6: don't
5: say.
6: Don't make us lock you in the studios again. Because when that's what it'll be to.
7: We'll confiscate their phones too.
6: We'll confiscate their phones and their shoes. Like jail. Take their shoelaces.
7: And your belt.
6: Anyway, Mark Beretta, let's reach out to him. See
5: okay, let's see if it was him.
6: Just starting to weigh it all up. All the things that happened yesterday. A lot of wonderful moments. But as you guys heard a little bit earlier, I think the top of the tree was the proposal from Dale to Cassandra.
8: All right, Dale, before we finish up with Jet, for a final beautiful song closer, what have you got to say?
9: I would like to ask my partner whether she'll marry me today. All right,
8: baby. Dale and Cassandra, everybody! Phew, I'm glad that went well. Oh, boy. Otherwise, this next song would have been really awkward. Dale and Cassandra, it's a beautiful ring. Congratulations!
5: Well, because Jet were going into, are you going to be my girl? And all I could think was, if this doesn't go well, this is going to be very uncomfortable.
6: I love that. Kat's always looking ahead at the log. What's next? Hang on, what's coming up next? No. We've got a Best Sheds promo.
5: How am I going to anchor us out of this one?
7: She's in control, baby. She's in control.
6: I love it. But the she said yes.
7: Yes.
6: Thank you. God,
7: we were all nervous for it too.
6: Thank God she said yes. I was unfortunately in the toilets trying to hold a door for a bloke. But I heard it on the loudspeaker. She said yes. But sometimes they don't. Sometimes they say no. Sometimes you get caught up in the moment. I went over to Italy years ago. I was filming something and a gentleman proposed to a lovely younger lady out the front of the Trevi Fountain.
7: Oh, is that beautiful. Where you put the coins in?
6: Yeah. Yep. And if you've ever been there in Rome, there's a lot of shady characters around. Ooh. And people take photos for you and they'll go, oh, can I take a photo? I always like to give my phone to someone who takes a photo who you know you can outrun.
7: Because
6: they're going to take off, all the young lads around there. And the guy, I said, mate, do you want me to take? He was about to do it and I could tell something was happening, but I didn't know it was a proposal. And he was asking this young lad next to him talking about the phone. There was a bit of a language barrier. I think he was South American or something like that. And the other guy was Italian. There was a bit of a language barrier. And then the bloke just dropped and did it.
7: Oh, really?
6: And proposed. And I mean, there's no universal language for yes or no, but you know when someone says no.
5: Oh, yeah.
6: And it was, she was intimidated because there was a big crowd. Everyone was clapping.
7: Yep.
6: 100% she said no. There was a bit of a shake the head. Then it was an argument in Spanish.
7: Yep.
6: And old mate had been carrying that ring for, you know, probably from Spain all the way over. And the big proposal in front of the Trevi Fountain, she's gone no.
7: Oh, you're kidding.
6: No, mate. No means no.
7: You know what I hate, right? So say you go on a destination wedding
5: mm-hmm.
7: and you're there to celebrate the wedding for the couple that are getting married. I hate when you're away on there, right? And then a day after the wedding or 2 days later, someone else has proposed.
6: Or before the wedding.
7: Or before. Like, why are you trying to take the limelight off the people that you're over there to celebrate
5: exactly.
7: their wedding?
5: And this,
7: the holidays is for the people getting married.
5: Yeah, don't make it about you, Bo.
6: And if you're in love. If you're in love, your partner goes, oh, that was great. It's a destination proposal. Yes. But if you're not, they're like, well, you.
5: What's going on here?
7: I know.
6: Yeah. Come on. For Troy.
5: Oh, I had an awkward one when I was tour guiding. A guy came up to me and went, oh, look, when we do the tour in Florence, I'm going to propose at a good moment during the tour. And I was like, okay, no worries. And I could see they weren't together long.
6: Aussie guy.
5: Love it. And so we rock up at a moment in the tour and he kind of gave me the eye and I was sort of like, all right, I'll stop talking. And he proposed, but he was wearing his best white pants. Oh, and so he didn't want to get on a knee. So he was in this weird lunge position. And it was the worst photo I've ever seen because I was taking it
6: for
5: him.
6: So he didn't touch the ground?
5: It was like a weird lunge.
7: How long was he?
6: He's got to be on the ground.
7: The lunge hold is hard, man.
5: You could see the quad start to shake.
7: Oh, yeah.
5: And anyway, I could see she wasn't into it. So about 3 weeks later, they were on a big trip. I caught up with him again in Portugal. And so I saw him and he's by himself. And I was like, oh, mate, what happened? And he said, she didn't seem that thrilled about the whole proposal. And she took off with a surf instructor.
7: Oh,
5: I'm not even joking. It was the biggest disaster I've ever heard in my life.
6: I've seen that movie.
7: Yeah.
5: It was
6: that's with the movie with Russell Brand.
5: I was like,
7: yeah, that is, yeah. You hear the white pounding.
6: White pants on a proposal. Like, mate.
5: Oh, what are you doing?
6: What are you doing?
5: And in a weird lunge, but I was like, oh, I didn't want to say it, but I was like, oh, it didn't seem like it had the legs to last a distance.
6: Right. Were you the surfer, mate?
7: Yes.
6: Yeah, you were.
5: Never saw her again.
6: Where did you propose, Sydney? Benny from Campbelltown's called in. Appreciate your call, Ben. Good morning.
10: Good morning. How are you?
6: Going well. Let's talk about this proposal.
10: So I booked it all in with the Sydney Harbour Bridge to do the climb.
6: Mm-hmm.
10: And while on the climb, I had my wedding ring in my pocket.
6: Yes.
10: And got to the top, proposed. I had my best friend and her best friend there with us as witnesses and take photos.
6: Yeah.
10: And she said no.
7: You're kidding, brother.
5: Oh, no.
7: Because that's halfway through the walk.
6: And
7: you connect, like you connected, you can't even change the.
5: No,
6: it's connected.
7: You connected, yeah, for the safety. You can't change like the who you sit standing next to.
6: Nah. Did you walk north, Sydney? And she walked south. How did that work,
7: brother?
10: Very, very awkward walk back down.
6: Well, were you just asking why?
7: Was there a reason behind it?
5: How long were you guys together for? Was it a quick engagement?
6: What happened there?
10: About 2 years.
5: Oh, see, that would be a normal.
7: What was the chat like after, Benny, when you're walking down the bridge?
10: I was more like not ready yet.
6: Yeah. Why do the bridge climb?
7: Can I say something, Benny? Are you still together?
10: No.
7: Good decision, Benny.
6: What did you do with the ring, Ben?
10: I've actually stole the ring.
5: Okay. Good on you.
7: I'm glad you didn't throw it in the harbour.
6: Well done, mate. I tell you
10: very
6: what.
10: Tempted.
5: Oh.
6: I tell you what, that's the worst 1500
5: you've
6: ever spent.
5: Yeah, I know. Absolutely.
7: Hey, mate. Hey. Hold on, mate. James, you ought to get me best mate that next to me now, please.
5: Oh, and then you've got to get out of your jumpsuit.
7: Yeah.
5: Oh, that's.
7: Get your own way home, love.
5: So painful.
6: See, that wouldn't happen at a Triple M party.
7: No, Benny, we got your back, brother.
5: Should have done it there.
11: Bo Ryan, Kat and Woodsy's Gas Cock.
6: Oh, we're still doing the Bo Ryan, are we? That's getting old.
7: Oh, what do you mean? It's great. That's your name.
6: Yeah, exactly. The Gas Cock, we all know what it is. It's usually Woodsy dresses as a chicken and or rooster and runs around every Friday with thousands and thousands of dollars of fuel vouchers on him, and the punters meet there at a...
7: Oh, they love it, mate. They come out of nowhere. Place. And you know what's happened this week? I'm at Magic Round, so I'm MIA.
6: We're very happy for you up there. Good on you, mate.
7: I'm just going to be flying the flag for us up there against all those mighty Queenslanders.
6: Oh, yeah.
7: But you know what? I set you a challenge, big man.
6: You did.
7: It is your week to be the gas cock. Unless...
6: Challenge not accepted.
7: You go through your black book and you get one of your celebrity mates that you call a mate. To fill in for you.
5: Yeah, it has to be someone we know too.
7: Yes.
6: I've had a lot of time this week because we've had Mother's Day for all the women in my life, plus my birthday, which we, as we know, will drag on for a month.
5: Yeah.
6: And the biggest party in history.
5: Well, then, busy. But
7: you don't have to ring. You could just run yourself.
6: That can't happen. Because otherwise, who is going to be in here with Kat keeping this
5: alive? I reckon I can handle it myself.
7: I'll be down the line.
6: What happened when I was off the other Monday, guys. You drowned.
7: It was one of the best shows. It was one of the best shows I've ever had.
6: You guys were drowning, all right? I listened. Some really good
7: You were
6: stuff.
7: Supposed to have 2 days off, but you asked to come in the next day.
5: Yeah, you got nervous and came in on the Tuesday.
6: I said, son, stop taking that surgery. Get up. Now, you didn't fall for it. But look, I'm not going to run as a gas cock because, look, I've got a lot of important things
7: to do. Hold on a second. No, mate, you don't tell us if you can get someone to run for you.
6: Oh, we'll get someone.
5: Yeah, well, who have you got? I would probably start locking it in because it is in a few days.
6: That's the difference between you and I, guys. You guys go too early, give people reasons to get out. I go late.
5: Who are you lying to?
6: I'll give you a few names that I've thrown out early as a, well, it's not really an invite to do it. It's more of a joke. Ha, ha, ha, ha.
7: Okay, let's go.
6: Because they arced up. Ray Hadley.
5: He's not doing that.
6: Bro, he can move. Have you seen Hadley? He's got good footwork.
7: I reckon that'll be the most numbers for the gas cock we'll ever
5: get. Absolutely. But people would be way too scared to tackle him.
6: I know. Very good. He said no.
7: Yep.
6: Tony Armstrong, my man.
5: He'd be good.
6: The Swans.
7: Where's he been?
6: He's been off the grid.
7: Yeah, I know. I haven't seen him.
6: I don't know, man. My boy Tony texted him. He said maybe.
7: Yep.
6: Because I didn't tell him much information.
7: Yep.
6: I just said, do you want to come on the show Friday?
7: Oh, okay.
6: Little does he know, he dresses.
7: All right, who else we got?
5: Okay, what about Raygun? Because she didn't come to our party, so she could actually owe you for this.
6: Raygun, I'm keeping up my pocket.
5: Okay.
6: Also, Bradbury. He messaged me.
5: Oh, Bradbury would be good.
7: No, you can't do it this week.
6: Why?
7: I'm catching up with him up at the
5: the brewery.
7: Up at his brewery.
5: Yeah, okay.
7: On Friday.
6: Oh, no, no worries. We'll cancel the show then so that you can go meet all your friends up at Puppet Round.
7: Yes. Don't be hating.
6: There where we're at, Peter Stefanovic, I text too, Carl's brother.
5: Yeah, how's that going?
7: Is he
6: overseas? He said yes, and I said, you got to bring Carl. And then he didn't write back.
5: Okay,
6: he wrote ha-ha, and I went, ha, I'm serious. So he's out. I've got a couple of other guys, right?
5: Mm-hmm.
6: Joe Hildebrand, good friend of mine.
7: Oh, yeah,
5: I know Joe.
6: Ahead of the election.
7: Mm-hmm. Yes.
6: Thinking about Joey.
5: Okay. Ooh. He'd be great. He'd be a very tall, lean Gascock.
6: But I said you can't wear your glasses.
5: Oh, what do you mean?
7: Oh, I think he can wear his glasses.
5: He can wear his glasses.
6: No, you can't. You can't. I want to even the playing field.
7: Really? Mm. No, he's got to have glasses on, man.
6: Okay, we'll get him goggles.
7: Yeah, get him the goggles.
6: I'll get him some chicken goggles.
7: Yep.
5: Love right. it.
7: Happy with that.
6: Have you got any names for me, guys?
5: Well, no, this is your project.
6: I lost my black book.
5: Because quite frankly, I'd love for you to
7: be
5: the Gascock.
7: Well, you say you know everybody.
5: So...
7: Everyone's your mate.
6: Come on, say that. You say that.
7: JLP.
6: He can't. He's in America, mate.
5: Benji Marshall. What's he doing?
6: Well, he's coaching the Tigers.
7: Doesn't answer both calls.
6: He's on. Benji's back on.
7: Oh, he's back on.
6: But look, it will be a big name. It will be Friday. And
7: you know what? Flano, he's jobless.
6: Flano.
7: Shane Flanagan.
6: Oh, yeah.
7: He's
6: that
7: got
6: would
7: no job.
6: Be fun. You know what? Shane Flanagan would be good.
5: Pick him up.
6: Get 12,000 Dragons fans down there.
5: I can tell you where it is.
6: Where? Go on then.
5: Robson Park, Haberfield.
6: Great. Stone throw from the city.
5: So get ready.
7: Just 8 down the road.
6: Great. I want to see the park.
5: That's when you need to be there. Hopefully.

0: Can we just revisit our Triple M whisper from earlier, Kat?
1: Whispers are a big TV personality is filthy they missed out on an invite to yesterday's Triple M convertum party.
0: And we had to narrow it down.
2: Yes.
0: Because Carl is a huge... They reckon Carl listens to our show very quietly with one pod.
3: Mm. Oh, you're kidding.
2: Yeah. Oh, why isn't he?
0: Yeah, he doesn't wear an earpiece. He doesn't listen to producers and that. He's always done that. So he's a big fan. It's not Carl. It's bigger.
2: Bigger.
0: Apparently bigger TV personality.
2: Wow.
0: Right? Who do you think
3: a Hemsworth.
0: It is?
3: Is it a Hemsworth?
2: Oh, yes.
0: TV.
3: TV, yeah. You're thinking, but they did TV.
0: Bigger.
3: Luke Hemsworth.
0: Nah, bigger. TV. Think one of the best Australian
2: Chris Brown.
0: Nah, bigger. I tell you who it is. We're going to just pull the curtain back because we could be here all day. It's Mark Beretta.
2: Oh, Brett.
0: One of the greatest TV presenters and sports journalists this country's ever seen. Beretta, welcome to the show. Yesterday, mate. Lizzie. What happened, mate? Legends. What happened?
4: I don't know. I was waiting. I mean, I saw Larry Emder got an invite. I mean, now he's got a few whiskey bottles, and a gold Logie, I get that. So I'm hanging out. I'm listening. I'm phoning up, trying to break through, and nothing, just nothing. Then I see all the photos on social media. We had the best day ever. You know, Larry was great. He's kicking around town still. I don't think he's been home yet. So
0: why would he? Hey, when I heard it was you and you've called in, we saw your message on the socials. I replied to you, and I replied to no one. You guys know this.
3: Yeah, he
4: we've been mates a long time.
0: We've been mates.
4: I didn't get an invite.
0: I know. I've actually sacked two people here, Brett. So I hope you're happy with that. Two producers are gone. They're on their way, walking back to Drummoyne or wherever they live. I said invite everyone, and we just assumed that they would invite you, Brett.
2: Yep.
0: But you know what the young producers are like these days, mate? They come straight out of uni and whatnot, and they reckon it's in the mail. But you know what? I promise you, for our next party, I'll personally drive you.
2: You'll chauffeur
4: him. No way.
3: I wouldn't wish that on you, Brett.
0: I'll come the back way. I'll come pick you up.
3: Mate, it'll take you 4 hours to get there. You'll have four toilet stops, and you might get there by about 2 o'clock.
0: Where would you rather be, Brett? Hey, while I got you, Brett, actually, we got the gas clock this Friday. As you know, you listen to the show.
2: Yep.
0: I just thought, you know, because you missed out yesterday, I'd make it up to you.
2: Okay.
0: And invite you to dress as a chicken and be a gas cock, and we can run somewhere with fuel on you. But here's the kicker. We can do it over your way. Maybe we can do Military Road or somewhere in Neutral Bay, Balmoral Bay or something. What are you thinking?
4: This is a great opportunity, and I can see that. But, Bo, we're mates. Because not only have you not invited me to listen to party, but you've been down the list of Ray Warren, Ray Gunn, Peter Stefanovic. How far down am I?
0: No. That's longer than I actually thought you were out of your league, mate. You were like, I'm too good for that. But then I thought,
4: he's a man. Time to kill.
0: That's what I'm thinking, mate. lock in.
3: Don't fall for it, Brett.
4: I definitely would, and I'd do it another time, guys. But I've got to be in Port Moresby on Friday. So
0: Do it in Port Moresby.
2: PNG.
4: Yes. If it wasn't for that, I'd be there for sure.
0: Oh, you have the PNG signed Brett.
2: Ooh.
0: Are you serious?
2: Media manager.
0: They get our best media manager. They got Luai. What's next, huh?
2: Bloody hell.
0: Woodsy.
2: No, thanks.
0: All right, so we'll try and get some Papua New Guinea fuel up there, mate. Papua New Guinea diesel.
2: Get his SP lager.
0: Imagine he jumps off the plane. Hey, guys, it's me.
4: Might have to run quick in Port Moresby.
2: Yes, you don't get tackled there, mate.
0: I'd be hiding, mate, in Port Moresby. But stay safe over there, mate, and we'll lock you in for the week after, bro.
4: I would love to. Hey, thanks, legends, and well done on a great party, and good on Larry for tipping in the Ben Buckler too. How good was that?
3: Oh, the Ben Buckler was a highlight.
0: Don't tell him that's the only reason we're involved.
2: The Buccaneers.
0: No, we love him. He's a gold Logie winner. I feel bad.
4: Did you bring the gold Logie? Nick doesn't go anywhere without that gold Logie these days.
0: He's got a replica one.
2: He got the tattoo.
0: Yeah, he's like, look, I've got a tattoo. We love Larry, but we probably love Brett's more.
3: We do Brett's.
0: Playing against from each other.
3: You're a shoo-in for the next one. In fact, lifetime membership for all our Triple M parties.
2: Yeah. Big time.
4: Beauty. I'm starting to get ready now, guys. I'm up.
0: I'll come pick up now, actually. I'll come to Port Moresby.
3: Oh, boy.
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0: to the end.
1: I'm gonna be singing that.
2: 100%.
3: We gotta do it again.
1: Yes,
2: definitely.
3: We have to do it again because the third time's always a charm, isn't it?
2: We achieve bigger and better.
3: We're getting bigger and better. This year's gonna be very hard to top.
2: How do we top that off?
1: Jesus. Oh. That was a good day.
3: Maybe four people.
2: We had a proposal. We had jet.
3: Yes. No fights, too.
2: No fights.
1: No fights.
3: When I was there. Not one fight.
2: Yep.
3: What else? We didn't have any players this year, NRL players. A couple of them pulled
2: out. Yeah, but Tahir was set.

0: sensational.
1: He started, and that was a tough
0: You talk about a tough carry. That's one of the hardest things I've seen.
2: That was off a kickoff. That was really tough. But he hung in there to hear, and he's seen some stuff.
0: Oh, mate.
2: He looked at me halfway through, and he goes, Bowie, what the F? And I went, mate, hang in there. And then when he started doing the visual stuff, opened the crowd up, a bit of a fashion catwalk, he was great. But people that we know are now, we've divided everyone into two types of people. People who were at the party.
0: Yep.
2: And people who weren't.
0: That's it.
2: And if you're at the party, well, you're welcome.
0: We came here to party.
2: We feel sad for you.
1: Yes. All right?
2: What are you doing with your life? Maybe you can be at the next one. Look, why don't we merge Dale and Cassandra's wedding into a party?
1: Oh, can you imagine if we made that? Yes.
2: Like we do their wedding.
1: And we did their bucks and their hens.
0: Oh, my
1: and
0: God.
1: And invited other people on.
0: Now, that is a plan, guys.
2: Yes. Whoa. And you, and it's in the middle and all the lads are at the bucks, the girls are at the hens.
1: Yes. And then you come merge. Together.
2: And then we merge.
0: Yes.
2: We've been drinking and whatnot for 2 days.
0: Do we go back to the horse and joggy?
1: Can I handle it? Why not? I have to say,
2: I'll be riding somewhere.
1: I've been to many Triple M parties. This was my first proposal.
0: Really?
1: Yeah, this is the first time I've seen someone get engaged at a Triple M party.
2: Beautiful.
1: It was a lovely moment,
0: it was
1: actually.
0: Good, wasn't it?
1: Yeah.
0: Because you were basically the celebrant to do it.
1: Well, I think I was the only one that they could see and get the microphone to during jet.
2: And you were the only serious one because everything's a joke to me and Woods. Everything's a laughing joke to us. But you did well. And look, do your celebrant course. Get on that.
1: I'm serious about this. This will be fun.
2: Well, we're serious.
1: Yeah.
0: Oh, yes, we are 100%.
2: We are 100%. I wonder, you could be the best man, Woods.
0: Really?
2: I'll be the flower boy.
0: Oh, no, best man doesn't walk in there.
2: You could be come down, little ring.
1: You could be the ring bearer.
2: Hey, guys, how are you? Just throw the flowers. Swirl the ring around. Put it on, take it off. Hey, look what I can do. Hey, guys, look at me.
0: Because, again, it's their wedding, but it's about you.
1: Yep.
2: Look what I can do with the ring.
1: Oh, boy.
2: But we want to speak to people who've been at the party.
1: Yes.
2: Right? I've got a few people in mind. I would love to hear from, what was her name? Ginge.
0: Ginge was
1: fantastic.
0: Had a really good conversation with
2: Can we get people to reach out to Ginge?
0: What about Michael from Pittown?
1: Michael from Pittown was fantastic. He brought the full beer pong table. I had a great time playing beer pong yesterday.
2: I think Michael will be arrested.
1: Possibly.
0: I think he's still going.
1: Ronnie. We've got to speak to Ronnie.
0: Yep.
2: All the Kurnell girls. Not close, Kurnell.
0: Fuck Kurnell.
2: Give us a call, 133-53. Where you're at the party.
1: Yes.
2: And if you weren't.
1: If you were converted too, I would love to hear from someone that has been converted and they're sticking with us.
2: Yes. Mm. What about, what's her name? Erica. Prison guard.
1: Oh, Erica. She was
0: wasn't happy with you.
2: No, she wasn't happy with me.
0: She didn't receive the flowers, mate. Where are the flowers?
2: Can we send her out some flowers, please? Because
1: let's do that.
2: Yep.
1: Flowers
2: again.
1: For everyone. Let's send them out
2: Can we
1: to
2: send
1: Erica?
2: Her a best shed, actually? Send her a best shed. Send her a best shed.
1: Oh, speaking of. That best sheds were fantastic in footing the bill as well.
0: Mate, they were great.
2: Yeah, they foot the bill, did they?
1: Outstanding. Yes, best sheds certainly knew how to throw a party.
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1: Jet were fantastic yesterday at the Convertum to the Ems party. Great time had by all, and what a wonderful group of listeners as well.
2: Wonderful group of listeners, but also the people we had to convert, they made us work for it. Especially when they had no idea who we were halfway through the day.
0: That was hard, eh?
2: I think they got convinced to go. Like some of them... There was two or three people, you know, with each person, but then there was like a hanger-on.
0: Yeah, there was.
2: Who
0: was
2: had no idea what
0: well,
2: they
0: Well, they come
2: were.
0: In numbers, remember.
2: And the first hour, they were all at the bar going, whoa,
1: what
2: the
1: is
2: hell?
1: Going what on? What have we signed up for?
2: And after a little bit, they let their hair down.
0: It was like when you get like a school dance and like at the start, everyone's on the wall.
1: Yeah,
0: and
1: all the women are one side, all the men are on the other.
0: Once the punch kicks in, then it's rock and roll, baby.
1: Right. Yeah, once the beer pong table got unfolded.
2: Yeah, then you pull out your mum's Kahlua.
0: The beer pong was a hit.
2: Pour a little bit in the toilets into your bottle, come out. Next thing, you're breakdancing, man. You are on fire. Oh, yes. But we need to speak to people who were there because we can only push it so much.
0: Millions.
2: We need more evidence, don't we?
0: Yep.
2: And what better evidence than Beck from Kurnell? Not close Kurnell.
12: Far Kurnell.
2: And Beck was not a listener. Beck, welcome to the show.
13: Hey, guys. Good morning.
0: Ooh,
13: good
0: how are we feeling this morning, Becky?
13: Look, had a bit of a headache last night, but I've come good. I've come good this morning.
2: Now, Beck, you came with Ronnie and all the lovely ladies from out there at Kurnell, but where you were, you listened to who, 2GB or something, Nova before it?
13: I'd listened to podcasts.
2: Oh, that's right, podcasts. Yes. Podcasts. Now, how did we go? Did we convert you?
13: Let's just say the podcast will be put on hold this morning and I'm listening to Triple M on my way.
2: Oh, yes.
0: That's what we want to hear.
2: Can't wait for the ratings to go. One more person, one more listener.
0: What did you enjoy most, Beck, about the party yesterday?
13: Enjoy most? I would have had to have been Jet, the catwalk, which I was extremely out of my comfort zone, but Kat stepped in and
2: Yes.
0: You're on fire,
2: Beck. Kat can move, can't she?
13: That's it. She can.
2: On the hot coals, of course.
0: Oh, yes.
13: Two step. The proposal.
0: Oh, how good
1: the proposal
0: that?
1: Was. Offered
13: to give them some free bouquets for their wedding. So all good.
0: Good on you.
2: Free bouquets.
1: Yeah, Ronnie does balloons and
0: she's a florist.
2: Mm. Oh, we're gonna get Ronnie to let's mix oil and water here. We're gonna send Ronnie.
0: I could have used Ronnie last week for the birthday and Mother's Day.
2: Tell us now.
0: We're just late.
1: Yeah.
2: Good on you, Beck. Well, welcome.
13: Thanks, guys. It was good.
1: It was a lovely to meet you.
2: You got to go. You wrap us up. All right, no worries, Beck. Yeah. We'll see you next year. Good on ya. Let's go to
0: Who's
2: Adam.
0: Next one?
2: Adam from Windsor.
0: Oh, big ads. He was yeah. a classic.
2: Got the M in his head. Adam, how are you, mate? You alive?
12: Yeah, I'm alive. Bit seedy this morning.
2: Should you be driving, mate? Are you driving?
12: Driving at the moment. I'll pull over.
2: Yeah. No, you can drive and talk. I just didn't think you'd be able to drive, mate, with all the alcohol you had.
12: Yeah, I had a fair bit. And I kept going when I got home, too, so.
2: Oh, okay.
1: Wow.
2: Yeah, got onto those 0%ers.
12: I had a few of the Rivo Masters come back.
0: Oh, the boys are on fire.
2: So,
0: yesterday.
2: Guys, it was the Rivo Masters beer pong. Is that what they're called?
0: No, they're the rugby league club.
12: They're the footy team.
2: Oh, the Rivo Masters. Yeah, the footy team.
1: But they converged into the beer pong. We had a good time playing beer pong.
2: Actually, I said to them, they go, oh, why don't you come play for the Rivo Masters? And I got confused. I thought it was beer pong.
0: Nah,
2: I said, yeah, I will. And now what? Oh, so now I've got
0: to
2: play footy.
0: But Ads was the first one to get the actual Triple M shaved in the back of his melon.
2: Yeah.
12: We converted a few of the boys over as well.
0: Oh, yeah. Okay.
2: Beautiful. Yep. Did you get your goatee done? I saw you were at the back near the fades, guys. Did you get your goatee all clipped up and fixed, or what happened?
12: Oh, I don't have a goatee. I've got a beard.
2: Beard.
12: Yeah, I looked like a wild man before that. So
2: yeah, you got it trimmed. It looks good, man.
0: He was looking great. Adam was sort of like our security. He's helping us, like, chauffeur around the whole place to get around.
2: I got
0: great.
2: Adam confused with this other bloke that was blocking the cubicles. Oh. There's another bloke that looks exactly like Adam. He was in there. You know,
0: if that was Adam, he wouldn't be driving today.
2: You know, that bloke, he's like, hang on, they're going to be a little bit, mate. Hey, let him in. One in.
12: I don't know what you're talking about.
2: I don't know what you're talking about either, mate. Rules of the party.
0: That's it.
2: I actually forgot to take everyone's phones, too.
0: Yes.
1: Rules
0: of the party. What happens at the party stays at the party, champ.
2: What happens at the party is on Instagram, Triple M Breakfast.
1: Exactly. No, it was a great day.
0: Thanks, Ads.
1: Big thank you to everyone that came, everyone that was converted. Obviously, Best Sheds. And then the horse and jockey certainly know how to throw a party. The food was outstanding. Missy K, Asian cuisine at its finest. Go and check it out at laundy.com.au. A massive thank you to everyone. We had such a wonderful day. And now I'm looking forward to planning a wedding. Cannot wait.
0: Celebrate Cat.
1: Yes.
14: From the Comedy Company to Kath and Kim and Russell Coit. He's an Australian comedy legend.
15: You told another girl that you won't be arriving this year in a sleigh with reindeers. How will you be arriving this year?
16: With no pants on the back of a push bike.
2: Oh, who doesn't love Glenn Robbins more than us? Bring him into the bosom, Kat. Bring him in the bosom.
17: That is good. I don't do much nowadays.
2: No.
17: But I love doing this show.
2: Oh,
17: I love you guys.
2: Thank you.
17: Yeah. When I come in here, I just get good energy. I can tell you, for the folks at home who are listening, it's a good place. It's a happy...
2: We love it.
17: People should come and spend maybe a week with you. It's like going to an ashram or something.
0: Pushing it there. 100%.
1: What have you brought for us today, Glenn?
17: So I heard a thing on the radio the other day, and I thought about you guys. I thought, this is really interesting. It was a Scottish psychologist who was saying, if you want to get through to your subconscious and give yourself a message, a trick is to talk to yourself in the third person.
2: Oh, so good.
1: Oh. Bo does this all the time.
0: He does.
1: Yeah, he already does this.
2: I'll go surface level because I don't want to know myself.
0: You get caught in your head.
2: Yeah.
17: I'm interested to see whether it works, and I'm interested to try, and we'll have a little group therapy, and people can play at home. Basically, you need to say, for example, Glenn needs to stand up for himself when he's in a room with Mick Malloy.
0: There we go. Good start.
17: Yeah. So, you know, just because Mick is around doesn't mean that Glenn has to, you know, be a lapdog. See? Exactly.
0: Yeah.
17: Glenn needs to get off the leash. Glenn needs to, you know.
2: Glenn needs to be Glenn.
17: Yeah. Glenn needs to be Glenn. So, do you mind if we do this? And you can throw in questions yourself.
2: I want it.
0: Yes.
2: I need it.
17: But I will fire you with some questions. Don't think. But it's quite a hard thing to do, to sort of get your brain to do it.
2: No, we're with you.
17: Because it's a little shift inside.
0: Yes.
17: It's a little shift in your head.
2: I'm with you.
17: Okay. So, ready for the first question?
1: Yes.
2: Go on.
17: How can you be more interesting?
2: Mm. Ooh. Jeez.
17: Oh,
2: you
17: asking
2: me?
17: Oh.
1: I feel like Bo's a little too interesting.
2: Thank you.
1: Sorry.
2: Thank you.
0: Yeah, I think I'm pretty.
2: What do you mean
0: I'm
2: by interesting?
0: You know what? I'm pretty predictable. I think.
17: No.
1: You
17: can
1: talk to yourself.
17: No, you can talk to yourself.
0: Yeah. Hey, big man. Woodsy, you big rig. You big sexy thing.
2: You big horny sexy thing.
0: I think you are very predictable. Like, if there's a question that we know there's what the answer is, Woodsy's going to say. I think everyone knows that I'm going to say that right answer.
17: So yeah. What does Woodsy need to do to be more interesting?
0: Come from a different angle, I reckon.
17: Oh, yeah.
0: Because if like, yeah, it might come from an ambush to an angle that people go, whoa, I couldn't believe you were thinking that.
1: So like more petrol price gear and
0: yeah,
1: less
0: not tits and ass. Yeah. We'll go petrol, we'll go, you know,
2: Spotfire
0: Japanese
2: stuff.
0: Cruise ships.
1: Japanese cruise ships? See, did you mean Chinese warships?
0: Chinese warships, yeah. I meant. See, Japanese the unpredictable. You didn't predict that one.
2: Too good, bro. Yes. Very good gear.
17: Oh. Bo, I know you're sitting on something and I want to hear you say Bo needs to.
2: Yeah. Bo had a plan until Kat said Bo is too interesting. Now Bo's in his own head again and wonders how he's going to gaslight Kat.
0: I think I know how Bo could be more interesting.
2: Problem is you try and fit in when everyone's boring.
1: What?
2: When everyone around you is boring. Just be yourself, Bo. Don't listen to all the naysayers.
17: Okay. I've got some medication on hand if this gets out of hand.
1: Thank God.
2: Pass it over, Glenn.
1: Okay. Thank you. Kat, to be more interesting, you need to create a really weird lie that people are interested in.
2: There we go.
0: Yes.
1: For example, Kat, remember when you dated that guy who said that his grandma invented Pictionary? And you believed him for probably about 3 weeks.
0: Yep.
1: You were so interested in that lie until a simple Google proved it wrong. But.
0: Simple puffy.
2: There was no man.
1: Kat, remember how interesting that guy was by that really interesting lie.
2: I love your lies.
17: Wow.
1: Yes.
17: That is really deep. So, therefore, it's going to be interesting to see because I'm.
2: Although, Lloyd, you don't suit lying. You don't suit.
0: Nah, she's
2: not
0: lying.
17: I agree with that totally. Yeah.
2: You're too good.
17: What I'm doing right now is I'm hypnotising you and your listeners.
2: Love it.
1: You've given us a task. You're asking us a few questions and we're to answer them in third person.
17: Is it, if you want to get through to your subconscious and give yourself a message, a trick is to talk to yourself in the third person.
1: Your current question is, what do we need to stop doing? Woodsy just answered that with stop being led astray by Bo, which has rattled him a bit.
2: But I love your honesty.
0: Yes, thank you.
1: What's yours, Bo?
17: Okay, Bo, give us the top three off your list.
2: Well, just instantly what come to mind, and I've been talking about this with the guys.
17: Yes.
2: Bo, you've been talking about this with the guys, but it's time to tell Glenn and tell the listeners. You try a lot of different things for silly reasons, but this one, well, it blew up in your face. You have to try and stop being celibate for no reason. And that was one that you could not commit to.
17: I applaud your honesty. Mm. That is profound.
0: What a dickhead.
17: Can you tell me what happened?
0: As if you do that.
17: Was it a it wasn't a radio stunt.
2: No.
0: This is just silly Bo.
2: Yes, it was for radio.
0: Yes. Content is king, Glenn.
2: There was some tensions were high at home in the Ryan household, Bo, not because of you, mainly because of you. So, Bo, you thought it would be good to go celibate, but no, 3 months is way too long.
0: 3 months?
2: 17 days on. 17 days you went to a bow until it, you know. But Bo, well done for trying.
17: Yeah, that's good than giving Bo a pat on the back.
1: Yep.
2: Celibacy is very hard.
0: Stupid.
17: Let's finish on a positive.
1: Yes. Mm-hmm.
17: What is your, this is hard, okay?
1: Mm-hmm.
17: And you are not blowing smoke up, what's that saying? Blowing
1: smoke blowing up your ass?
2: Anus.
17: Yeah, up your own
0: up
17: ass.
0: The anus, yeah.
17: Yeah. What is your most appealing trait?
2: What's the wording of it?
1: Appealing trait.
0: Appealing trait.
2: Most appealing trait is the people you associate yourself with, Bo. And you are a reflection, Bo, of who you hang around. They reckon it's the top five people. I don't have five friends.
0: Ooh.
2: I only have three.
0: Who's
2: in no particular order? Well, Glenn.
0: Oh, Glenn, yes. That's
1: okay.
0: Right.
1: Yes.
2: Glenn's with us still. Okay. Try not to speak. Bo, don't be weighed down again by pigeon when you're trying to soar like an eagle. Thank you.
1: Oh, wait, who were the other two?
2: You two.
1: Oh, you didn't say
0: yes.
2: But here, that's it. You've got no confidence. How am I going to give you confidence?
0: Oh, mate.
1: Well, no. The whole point is we need to hear it in words.
0: That's your most appealing trait.
2: No.
1: Yeah.
0: Do you want me to go to my next one?
1: Yes.
2: Oh, we can only build them up enough.
0: Big Woods, your most appealing trait is that you are rock solid to your mates. And if someone hates Kat, you hate them. If someone hates Bo, you hate them.
17: Oh, wow. Yes. Solidarity.
0: I'm rock solid to my teammates.
2: My guy.
0: Yeah.
1: Oh, I love that. All right. I'm ready.
0: One in
2: all. Should we say who we all hate on three?
0: Yep.
2: Well, hang on.
17: Put a beep in if you want.
1: 3, 2, 1.
2: Yes.
0: Oh, yes. All three of us.
2: Oh, Glenn, are you friends with him?
17: Really, a strange cat. Strange world. No, I've never met him, but that's all. That's good therapy all session. Okay, Kat, what's we haven't heard.
1: Oh,
17: haven't
1: yeah, that's
17: heard.
1: Right.
17: Yeah.
1: Kat, you're big spicy. Your most appealing
0: big
1: trait.
0: Spicy.
1: Yeah, you're big spicy.
0: Best spice girl.
1: Your most appealing trait is you're very reliable.
0: Yeah, that's right.
1: Like especially yeah. with time and
0: you're
1: people.
0: Assertive.
1: Like if you
2: decisive.
1: Cat yeah. when the boy if the boys go down, you're going down with them.
0: Yeah. Oh, that's, like what, you I, are, that's what I want to hear.
1: You are on the same ship. Once you surround yourself with people that you stick by.
2: Yes, sir.
0: How good's this?
2: That's what I'm talking about.
1: You know what? This is why you when the boys teeter on the edge and they're about to go off the cliff, you pull on their
0: you
1: braces and you just bring them back to standing level.
0: Amen
1: and
0: to that,
1: you
0: baby.
1: Rip them back over the cliff.
0: Oh yeah, amen.
1: Because
0: wow. yes, sir.
1: This
0: I get a
1: is a team. We're in it together. You want no one to fail. And this is you. This is a reliability big spicy.
17: I'm brushing away I'm wiping away the tears.
0: Oh,
17: I'm wiping away the tears because what I have just witnessed is three people being very honest and entering their souls by talking to themselves in the third person. You should be very proud of yourselves. My God, how great am I for helping you guys?
2: Oh,
17: you should take it to management. You should draw management in and do the exercise around the board table and yes. watch them crumble.
2: Yes.
1: Yeah, I better go learn some names.
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6: Lou and Judge.
17: On Triple M, it is Lou and Judge. It is actually Lou and Judge today, not Judge and LP as it was yesterday, because Lou was at home sick, wasn't she, Judge?
7: Well, that's correct.
17: And
7: but, you know, we did have our questions. You know
1: what?
7: We did. Listen, Louisa. You seem to be crook a lot. So we do question the validity of it sometimes.
1: That now, is cruel. You know I've got that immune thing, which means I get sicker worse. That might make sense. You know what I mean?
7: Didn't make sense, but I respect the effort, buddy. Hey, who's very clever?
1: Me.
17: Hey, so let's, I mean, we did something.
7: Listen, we did something. Should we play the intro to what we did?
17: This might give a clue.
7: Let's do that.
17: To Lou.
8: Ding dong, did you lock at Lou's place? He will knock and then he'll run away real quick and she'll be cranky.
17: Does that give any clues?
1: I am not kidding you. I was laying on my couch trying to sleep and it just kept going off.
7: Are you kidding?
1: I'd go there and unlock it and I'd go, what? So
7: no.
1: I was going to call my real estate agent. I literally text Violet and I said, my effing doorbell keeps going off for no reason. Trying to sleep. I'm answering it and going, no one's there, thinking it was a post-it. No. Back to my couch with my eye mask on. No. Nah, it goes again.
7: You've crushed it. So the whole goal, if you heard the last bit of the intro there, Lou, and she'll be cranky.
17: Yeah.
7: That's in correct.
17: Fact, yeah. So here's how it
1: Why
17: all...
1: Why does Judge get sick days, but every time I'm sick, you guys do something to me?
7: Because I'm actually sick?
1: I'm actually sick.
7: What sickness did you get?
1: Well, I don't want to talk about the state of my toilet bowl, Jack.
17: Let's talk more about this, but first, here's how it all went down.
8: Ding dong, did you lock at Lou's place? He will knock and then he'll run away real quick and she'll be cranky.
17: Ding dong, Ditchy Lock.
7: Ditchy, talk to us. Where are you?
9: Team, mission is a go. I am currently out front Lou's place. Okay. Curtains are down. So from what I can tell, no parties.
7: Where are you? You behind some bushes or something?
9: I'm on the main front strip now on the sidewalk. Yep. But I have done reconnaissance already.
7: Yep.
9: I just have to be quiet when I get close to the house.
7: Yep.
9: I'm out front. I'm on the sidewalk. But okay, I've got a straight line towards the intercom. Guys, if I go quiet for a little bit,
7: just be
9: I'm just approaching.
7: Yep. Okay. And as soon as you do it, book it, mate.
17: Book it. Get low and go, go, go. Oh, my God. Book it, mate. Here we go.
7: Go, go, go, go, go, go, go. Get out there.
17: Get out of there.
7: I need you low. I need you fast.
17: Come on, Digilock.
7: We need you low. We need you fast.
9: Okay, where
7: are you? Where are you?
17: Where are you?
9: We are in the clear. No sign of Lou looking at the blind.
17: Ready to go for round two.
10: Mission is a go. I am going to start approaching your front door.
7: Okay, please.
17: Okay, get out of there, Digi. The ground is wet. Be cautious, be careful, Digi.
7: Oh my goodness.
17: Okay. Our operative is out of the scene, but any
10: blinds look secured. The blinds look secured.
7: Blinds are secured. I think right now we've got a lady in there certainly questioning reality.
10: I think it's time we deliver some more confusion to Lou.
17: Let's do it. This is phase three, which is just a third ding dong ditch.
7: Let's go for it.
10: We're clear.
7: Is there been any lifting or movement?
10: No movement. On the side windows, there are a couple lights on, so we know she's there and we know she's probably wigging out.
7: Oh, okay. Yeah, good. Go do one more, mate. Just one more. Just one punch in, punch out. Can you do that for us, bro?
10: I'm in a bush currently, but I'm ready to go if you guys are. I'm heading in.
7: Okay. Over. Get out there.
17: Get out there.
7: Here
17: we go.
7: Run.
17: For the final time, run to your freedom.
25: DigiLock.
0: You've earned it.
10: I'm out.
25: He's out. Okay. I'm out.
5: Beautiful.
10: Oh, my God. We made it, guys.
5: You've done so well.
17: God, you're good, dude. Proud of him, huh?
1: You know, it's the easiest house to ding-dong ditch or whatever it's called.
17: DigiLock.
1: Yeah, you literally click the buzzer and then you can just move to where you'd go down to the pool and then come back. So you could have just kept going.
17: Oh, yeah.
1: That was so annoying. I was literally eye mask on the couch, Kevin's in hand trying to snooze. And I was going, why today?
17: We literally.
1: You go through my text. I text Violet.
17: I love that because we had no idea. We were hoping that we were cultivating like a boiler room of confusion and anxiety within your abode. And it turns out that's exactly what we've done. Hey, mission accomplished.
5: Mission accomplished.
17: Yeah. Everyone, very well done.
5: Well done.
1: Thanks, guys, while I was trying
5: And off
1: to
5: the
1: sleep.
5: Back of that, let's do annoying colleagues.
17: Yeah.
5: I guess that was us yesterday.
1: You too.
17: Lou, you can call in.
5: 133353. Tell us who your annoying colleague is.
17: Me.
5: Why are they annoying?
17: Oh, she was offended. She thought I was talking about her.
5: If you're calling in, Lou, like, it means that
1: not
5: you're...
1: Not today, mate.
5: No, all right. Tell us about your annoying colleague.
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5: It is Lou and Jarch on Triple M, as it is every weekday, between the hours of 2 and 4.
17: That's it. Now, listen, we can be pretty annoying colleagues, I think. I think the both of us, Lou, we can be annoying to everyone.
1: I would say yesterday was probably the most annoying you've possibly been.
17: You've only just got me started, kid. Don't worry about that.
1: Like trying to snooze.
17: Yep. Hey, what's the old adage? You snooze, you lose. So that's almost on you.
1: I did lose. I lost out on sleep.
17: Correct.
5: Because you were hearing this.
17: Hearing that.
1: You guys thought it was funny while I was practically dying.
17: We just thought.
1: Both ends.
17: Well, we wanted to wake you up just in case you messed up your couch.
1: Thanks, mate. I really appreciate it.
17: It's not even that annoying.
1: Yeah. Like, I'm getting wound up again.
17: That's a Vietnam. Mm. That's the equivalent of a...
1: You know, if I had been in a better mood, like if I wasn't feeling so sick and it was just like you guys did that on a normal day, I would have filmed from the inside being like, what is going on?
17: But I was
1: just defeated. I was like, I was just going to swear then. I'm not.
17: Okay, breathe. We were annoying. Mm. So
1: we were going to do annoying colleagues, 133353.
17: Yeah, we thought.
1: After you guys yesterday.
17: We thought it only appropriate to do that. Now, we got Hayden on the line. Hayden, tell us, mate, who was your annoying colleague?
11: I got a good mate, Jack, just won't keep his mouth shut at all.
17: Okay, this sounds...
1: I've got one of those as well.
11: Don't we all?
5: Hayden, I've got one of those as well.
17: Hold on. Let's hear about Hayden's, shall we? What do you mean, mate? What do you do?
11: Oh, I do solar.
17: Okay.
11: So solar installer.
17: Oh, okay. So you're already in the beating sun.
11: Yep.
17: And what
11: is dealing with a bunch of Fruit Loops.
17: And what he's yapping and yapping and yapping.
11: Yeah, just can't keep his mouth shut and just got a bit of a potty mouth on him as well.
1: Oh, okay. Sounds just like my Jack.
17: Well, it does sound awfully similar. Hold on, do I install solar panels on the side?
5: Maybe.
1: You do on Saturday afternoons, remember?
17: Oh, yeah, I work with Hayden.
1: Yeah, come on, Jack.
17: Oh, this is super hurtful.
1: Yeah.
17: Hayden, I thought we were good mates.
1: Yeah, thanks, Hayden. Appreciate you calling up about Jack. Anyone else got stories about Josh?
5: Okay.
1: Billy.
12: Hey, how you going?
17: Good, mate, how you going?
1: You don't work with Josh as well, do you?
12: Hey, sorry?
1: You don't work with Josh as well?
12: I don't know.
1: He's not that rememberable. You probably wouldn't.
17: Rememberable.
1: Oh, I'm sick.
17: Okay, Billy, who's your annoying colleague?
12: Oh, I've got a colleague named Bruno, and every time I turn the corner, you know, we're painters, you know, I'm painting one side of the house. I come around to his car, and he's got the toaster machine out, cooking up a steak.
17: Mate, it's like he was raised on Mars.
12: Yeah, and he doesn't even give me a bite of any of it.
5: Oh,
17: Bruno.
5: Bruno Mars. It was seen a bit far-fetched.
17: It was. Okay. It was a long shot. Thanks, Billy.
1: Kelly.
13: Hi, guys. How are you going?
1: Hello.
17: Very well.
1: Hi. Talk to us about your annoying colleague.
13: Yes. Her name is Lou.
17: Oh, okay. Hold on.
13: Yep. Her name is Lou.
1: Okay.
13: Yep.
1: Interesting.
13: She's a practical joker.
17: Mm-hmm.
13: She hides in garbage bags and jumps out at you when you walk past. And also wraps people's cars on their birthday with wrapping paper. Okay. She's just annoying. Everywhere you go, she's scaring the crap out of you.
17: Hold on. Is this actually Lou? Because she does do that.
13: Wow. No, it's not your Lou, though. It must come with the name.
7: It does come with the name. Very annoying people lose.
1: I literally thought that was me. I was like, hang on, when did I wrap a car, though? Yeah. I can't remember that part.
7: Thank you, Kelly. We got Ruben. Talk to us. Who's your annoying colleague?
0: Hey, Lou.
1: Hello? Who's there?
7: Ruben, are you there?
1: Who's there? Ruben? Oh, it's you running away from me when you ding-dong dash.
5: Oh, very good, Ruben. Very good.
1: I'm leaving the studio for a bit, boys. Have a good arvo. See ya.
5: That's a Ruben, Josh, from Ruben. That's all time from Ruben.
7: That's all
5: Ruben
7: time.
5: Judge on Triple M. Oh.
28: This is the Early Drive Home with Lou and Judge.
5: It is Lou and Judge on Triple M. Let's play.
2: Rolling with it.
7: Acting.
5: Very good acting.
7: Masterclass.
1: I just watched a really sad video.
7: What'd you watch?
1: It's one on TikTok that I wouldn't recommend to anyone.
7: You trying to pronounce words?
1: What?
7: Hey, now we're going to play.
1: That is not sad. This was a really heartfelt one.
5: Maybe you can use that in your acting.
1: I'm not telling you anymore, Jack.
7: Yeah, okay.
1: You've been pretty cruel to me. Say something nice.
7: You don't look that sick.
1: Say it.
7: Hey, now, listen.
1: Look at the colour green.
7: We're going to play Roll With It, Kermit. We're going to play Roll With It. Okay, Lou? Now, bring some of that emotional vulnerability to this performance, if you could.
1: Well, it depends what character and genre I get.
7: Hopefully it's sad. Irish lady. That's what I'm looking for.
5: Sad Irish lady.
7: I love that today for some reason.
5: Yeah, okay.
7: You know, just like, oh, I don't know what I'm doing. So we got Ben and Daniel.
1: That's exactly how the video went.
7: On the line. How you going?
14: Good, lady.
7: How you going? Good, thank you. Okay, boys.
1: Hey, boys.
14: Hi, boys.
7: The way we're going to play it, I've got two things to roll here. So I'm going to roll one, which is an emotion. I'm going to roll the other dice, which is a character. Lou's got a song. She's going to read the lyrics in that character. You've got to buzz in once you've realised what the song is. So first a buzz gets it. We good? Okay.
1: Yeah.
7: I'm going to roll.
5: Okay.
7: You know what? I'm going to roll character first.
5: Okay, Judge, going to roll the character dice.
1: Hit it.
5: What have we got? Ooh. What have we got, Judgey?
7: Oh, so close. Cowboy.
1: Oh,
5: cowboy.
1: Yeah.
5: Okay, and now we need an accent.
7: Or an emotion.
5: Or is it emotion?
7: You're a frustrated cowboy.
5: Oh.
7: So you've been out there in the frontier. You haven't felt the love love of a woman for a long time.
2: I've been seeing those western balls that roll through the western places.
5: Well,
2: now
5: that's not the song yet.
7: Yeah, correct. But you,
5: just to be clear,
7: just take those balls. They're blue balls because you're frustrated.
2: Yes. Okay. I know I'm frustrated, copper.
7: Okay.
5: Copper. Take it away now, Ben, Daniel. You can buzz in at any time. Lou, begin.
7: Take it away.
1: Okay.
2: How long will I slide? Separate my side, I don't believe it's bad. Slit my throat, it's all I ever have. I heard your voice through a photograph. I thought it up and brought up the past. Once you know, you can never look,
5: Ben.
2: Never go back.
5: Wait, Ben?
14: Is it the Chili Peppers?
7: Ben? Okay.
2: Yes,
5: bang. He's nailed it.
7: Yeah.
2: Hello.
14: Cracking song.
7: Banger.
5: We agree. Oh, yeah.
7: That's the good stuff.
5: It's grooving.
7: Ben, very well done. And also, Lou, tremendous performance.
1: Thanks. I kind of feel like that was my forte.
7: Yeah, one of your better ones.
1: Yeah.
7: Definitely. Frustrated cowgirl, I suppose.
5: Mm.
1: I was being a cowboy.
5: Cowboy. Did say cowboy on the dice.
7: It did, yeah. Sorry, very I saw good that through your performance.
1: Sorry, if you listen to the instructions, then you'd know what I was performing.
7: Well, it's just because you're a female.
1: No, I was playing a boy.
7: Okay.
5: Incredible transformation.
1: Hi, boys.
5: I'm Lou and Judge.
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5: Lou and Judge on Triple M here, thanks to our very dear friends at Zero.
7: Hey, this will be great for radio. What's this face LP?
5: Oh, well, it's a face of confusion, not knowing what's going on.
7: And what's this?
5: Just a face of trying to figure out a problem.
7: Stress. Do you want to know why I look so confused and stressed?
5: Why?
7: Because I was trying to do my taxes without Zero. Mm. That's with an X, by the way.
5: Mm.
7: Okay? That was me, confused Louisa, and stressed because I didn't have zero with an X in my life.
0: You always need zero.
7: Okay. Now, with zero, now look at me now. What am I doing?
0: You're happy. You're fine. Yes. No, well, that's
7: correct.
0: Zero.
7: Yes. Well, that's correct. And what's this? Oh,
5: satisfied.
15: That's easy.
0: Mm-hmm. Signing away.
7: Signing away.
0: Heaps of good stuff. Correct. On zero.
7: With an X.
5: With an X. Yeah, exactly. Visit zero.com. What is that, Judge? Zero with an
7: X.
5: X. Okay.
7: Correct.
0: Guys, I've got some huge news in front of me.
7: What?
0: Especially.
7: What'd you say?
0: Especially good news for me.
7: Especially. Yeah, okay, talk to us.
0: Adulthood actually starts at age 32.
7: Now run me through that,
0: according to a new study, which is perfect for me because I am 32.
7: Okay, well.
0: So a new study from the University of Cambridge suggests that adolescence may last much longer than traditionally believed, up to around age 32.
7: What? 100 years ago, everyone was dead by 32.
0: No, they're saying between 0 and 90, there are identified five major life stages based on brain development.
7: Right up.
0: So childhood, birth to age 9. Adolescence, ages 9 to 32.
7: Come on.
0: Adulthood, ages 32 to 66. Early aging, 66 to 83. Late aging, 83 onwards.
5: So really? I'm currently working with you two as an adolescent.
0: Yeah.
7: Oh, still I'm an adult. I'm the only adult in this team. Well, no, you're an adult now, Brad.
0: Not really. I've only just become an adult. So give us some life tips.
7: So you're an adult, 32.
0: Give us some life tips.
7: Start acting like one.
0: Oh, yeah, coming from me. I mean, coming from you.
7: Oh, my God. Oh, my God. Everything okay at home?
0: No, mate. I've been sick all day and night.
7: Yeah, coming from me. Jesus.
0: I've had four hours sleep, Jack.
7: Hold on. That was one of the greats. You're coming from me. So confident. Mate.
0: I mean, coming from you.
7: Adolescence. So you're in your adolescence until you're 32.
0: Yeah, it feels about right.
7: So essentially.
0: Can I have a baby Chino?
7: Essentially, you could wake up, LP, and. Like, if your misso wakes you up, it's like, come on, we've got to take the dog for a walk. You could roll over and go, I don't want it.
5: Yeah, which I do.
7: Yeah, okay.
5: Yes, that makes sense.
7: Your child.
5: Yeah, true.
7: But what is adolescence? I thought adolescence was just teenagers.
0: Like yeah, it is.
7: But that's what so you can be an adolescent in your 20s and your 30s.
0: Yeah, apparently.
5: Still 31.
0: So you're 32 now.
7: Oi, something ain't adding up.
5: No, the scientists at University of Cambridge said it.
7: Maybe they're idiots.
0: Yeah. They said the brain undergoes its biggest structural shift around 32.
7: So technically no one should be able to vote until they're 32, until you're an adult.
0: There's probably plenty of things that they shouldn't be able to do.
7: No grogs till you're 32.
5: Oh.
0: Yeah. You're in the clear, Jack. I've only just been allowed to start drinking.
7: Oi, let's take Lou to the pub.
5: Oh, yes. I can't go.
7: You're an adult.
5: I can't go.
0: You can't come, LP.
5: Have fun,
7: yeah,
5: guys.
7: Yeah, sorry, dude.
5: Have fun.
7: Sorry, Nerdburger. Oh. We'll get you a fake ID.
5: Thanks, man.
0: We won't encourage that.
7: No, of course not. We don't encourage that.
5: I'm 28. You can encourage it.
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5: Lou and Judge on Triple M for your early drive home. Now for something very different.
6: And now, the adventures of Teddy Archdale.
5: Wow.
7: Interesting.
5: Now,
7: I've got a Teddy.
5: What could this be?
0: You've got a little teddy next to you.
7: I do.
0: I've got a little teddy next to me.
7: Yeah.
0: He's very soft
7: like this
0: and
7: music.
0: Fluffy.
7: Yeah, he is.
0: Isn't he?
7: He is soft and fluffy.
0: He's very cute. And you know why we've got these, Jack?
7: I don't, Louisa.
0: Okay, so your baby is due in less than a month.
7: That is correct.
0: So we're going to get Australia to help with the baby gift. So we've got this little teddy. We're calling him Teddy Archdale.
7: Yep.
0: And we want to send him on as many adventures as he can around Australia.
7: Right.
0: So, you know, say you're at the work site and you think little Teddy Archdale might have fun in an excavator, or you're going to Fiji on a trip.
7: Yep.
0: Or you're just going, I don't know, to the Whitsunday somewhere nice. We want to take this little Teddy on an adventure, and then we're going to turn it into a book on all Teddy Archdale's adventures.
7: Well, that's very cool. And also, why are you doing this for me?
0: Because
7: you're actually good people.
0: Yeah, unlike you guys being quite mean to me, we're quite nice to you.
7: You really are. I've got to change my tune.
0: Yeah, I think that's you do.
7: What a lovely gesture.
0: Oh, it's going to be so cute. So imagine your little baby growing up, and he's going to have this book.
7: So it's a book written by the listeners.
0: Yeah, so they're going to take the Teddy, little Teddy Archdale, on many adventures across Australia.
7: How cool is that?
0: I know. So we're going to send him to everyone.
7: Okay.
0: And then we're going to write a book about all of the adventures he's been on.
7: Mate, that is very, very cool of you guys.
5: And you can take him there on holiday with you.
7: Take him to work.
5: Take him to work. You know, whatever adventure.
7: Okay.
5: Yeah.
7: And so,
0: I'll take him to meet the Kevins.
7: Okay. So we'll send out. So we'd send out Teddy to the listeners. To the listeners.
0: Yep.
7: And so then they'll take photos and write their own blurb, and that will be their page in the book. Am I getting this?
0: Yes, then it'll be Teddy's adventures made into a full-blown book for when your little baby's born.
7: Well, that's very lovely. That's mad. I love that.
5: There you go.
0: So we need to get some callers on, obviously, to decide where they want to take Teddy on their adventures. So if you've got somewhere you want to take Teddy, 133353.
7: Cool.
0: Tell us where you want to send Teddy Archdale. Are you going on holiday? Do you have a cool job?
7: Yeah.
0: Are you going to a concert?
5: Yeah.
7: Call us now, I suppose. 133353.
5: Take Teddy Archdale on an adventure. 133353, Lou and Jarch, Triple M.
1: This is the early drive home with Lou and Jarch.
5: Lou and Jarch on Triple M, and we are doing this.
1: And now, the adventures of Teddy Archdale.
5: So, it's quite nice. It's quite a wholesome thing. This is not like this show at all, what's happening here.
7: It's the polar
0: we're
7: opposite.
0: Being very kind to our sweet little Jack, who's going to be a daddy.
7: That is correct.
0: So we've got these little titties in studio.
7: We do.
0: And they're called Teddy Archdale. And we're going to send him around Australia with listeners, and they're going to go on adventures. Little Teddy Archdale is going to have heaps of stories to tell.
7: That's it.
0: And then we're going to make it into a book.
7: Well, that's the coolest thing I've ever heard. Now, basically, thank you guys. This is bloody lovely. The listeners dictate the adventure. Mm-hmm. So we send Teddy out to you guys, and you'll take him with you. You'll take photos and write about it, and that will be part of the book. So, should we take some callers to see where Teddy might be going?
0: He's going on a huge adventure. Carmen.
7: Talk to us.
2: Good afternoon. How are we?
7: Very well. How are
0: you?
2: Well, I hope Teddy's ready for this when he comes to Bundaberg.
7: Bundy.
2: All right. He can start off at Bundy Ginger Beer so we can get a Bundy Brew drinks.
7: Yeah, love that.
2: Then we might send him on the Lady Musgrave to go and see some whales.
5: Oh.
2: We might take him to Bundy Rum to meet the Bundy Rum Bear. Maybe they could meet each other. Then I'm thinking maybe to Tina Berries for some ice cream. There's probably a few other places, but we might give them a surprise.
7: Mate.
5: Wow. That sounds so good.
7: I feel that's right. Carmen, I feel like that's right up Teddy's alley.
0: Teddy's going to love ice cream.
2: You might want to leave.
7: And Rumbos.
5: No.
0: Yeah. Just like his dad.
2: Kalki Moon. We've got Kalki Moon as well, which is our specialised gin. So we've got everything covered.
7: Now we're cooking with gas. I think Teddy might stay. He'll never come back. Thanks, Carmen. Simon, mate, where are you taking Teddy?
9: G'day, how are you going?
7: Good, how are you going, mate?
9: Not too bad. I'm one of the managers out at Head and Greta Drive-In.
7: Yeah.
9: So he's coming out there for starters.
7: Yep.
9: And funnily enough, we've got a resident sloth that we normally take on adventures as well.
7: Do ya?
9: So he come with the sloth and have many adventures.
7: Oi.
0: Teddy and the sloth.
7: Teddy and the sloth at the drive-in center. Mate, that feels right.
0: Sounds like a romance brewing.
7: Sorry?
5: A romance?
0: With Teddy and the Sloth.
7: No, they'll take it slow.
9: Sounds like a good plan.
0: Thanks, Simo.
7: Thanks, Simo.
0: Susan.
10: Hi.
0: Hello,
7: Susan.
0: How are you?
10: Good. I'm a high school teacher and I teach hospitality. So I thought Teddy might like to come and spend a day at high school with my year 12.
7: That's a great idea.
10: Cooking and learning how to make coffee.
7: That's a great
10: idea. Becoming a barista.
7: Susan, put him to work because I'm going to need some. I'm going to need fresh brewed coffee. So we need to put Teddy to it. I reckon that's a great idea.
0: What, start him when he's 3 months old.
7: Hey.
0: A coffee, please.
7: Yeah, like Victorian England. Send him down the mines.
10: Teddy. Well, he can learn how to cook something and then I can put him to work as they can teach him how to become a barista,
5: Perfect.
7: Susan, that is perfect. I love that. Sandy, talk to us, mate. Where's Teddy going?
11: So I thought I'd take Teddy on a paddle steamer down the Murray River at Echucomoama.
7: Oh, that would be awesome.
0: Oh, cool. That can I would, come on
11: and
0: that
11: he
0: one?
11: Could he could probably crank the engines and everything.
7: Yeah. Now we're cooking. That would be absolutely. That's the perfect.
0: Also a great photo of Teddy.
11: Exactly.
7: Yeah.
5: Is there like a special hat that he would wear while he does that?
11: Oh, for sure. Yeah. And I could probably get him on the wheel, steering wheel as well.
5: Perfect. Oh.
0: That's great, Sandy.
7: That's a rip. This one adventure he's already having.
0: I know.
7: All right, Sandy. Okay, Dave.
0: Okay,
7: talk to
0: one.
7: Us, mate.
4: Hey guys, how are you?
7: Good, Dave.
0: Good,
7: how you
0: Dave.
7: Going?
4: Excellent. Listen, I'm off to Thailand on Monday for a 7-day golf trip with myself and 7 other boys. So we could probably give Teddy an education.
7: I think we start there.
0: Teddy's first boys trip to Thailand.
5: Yes, first boys trip.
0: Chaos.
7: Yeah, and it's Teddy in Thailand.
5: Yeah,
4: Teddy in Thailand. There you go. Get some
0: lads
4: trip. Probably get some photos, and it depends on what you want to do with them.
0: Yeah, keep some of those photos PG, I reckon, Dave.
7: No, send them into us.
4: That's all that happens.
0: Yeah, good.
5: That's all that happens.
0: What happens on boys' trip stays on boys' trip.
7: Yeah, it's golf balls,
4: it's all
7: Luke.
4: About the golf.
7: Mind out of the gutter.
0: Yeah, sure.
7: Mate, that's perfect. I think we start with Dave.
5: Let's do it.
7: Yeah.
5: Teddy's going to Thailand.
7: Okay.
0: Cool.
4: Yeah, is Monday too early? We fly out about, I think it's 9 o'clock on Monday morning.
5: Well, we'll see what we can do.
7: No, mate, we've got you sorted.
5: We'll try.
0: Teddy's
5: yeah.
0: off.
5: We'll get him to you, Dave. And I reckon, we've got to get him to some of those others that call as well. I think there's he could almost hit all of them.
7: Easily.
0: The Murray River, for sure.
7: Easily.
5: Well, this is very exciting.
7: I'm excited.
5: Teddy's adventure begins. Lou and Jarch. Here we go.
7: Here we go.
5: Okay, all right.
0: Cool.
1: The early drive home.

0: Victoria Minnell.
1: Who?
0: You know Tor. You say that we're bad news and we have a few rosés together, Judge.
1: Tor
0: Minnell.
1: Tor Minnell. Victoria. Tor meniscus.
0: No.
1: I think I tore my hammy.
0: You've used that joke a million times on the podcast.
1: is it tore my bicep.
2: Is it terminal? Is the disease terminal?
1: Which stage was... No. Okay.
0: She was on TV last night. She was on MasterChef.
1: Well, she's a bloody good chef.
0: She is. So she was on MasterChef, and she was on their viral evening. So she was judging all the contestants' foods, and they had to do a recipe out of her... top sort of ingredients that she's used in a fair few of her recipes on TikTok.
1: Right. How'd she go?
0: Well, she didn't cook, Jack, but they had cucumber. Damn, what's the one that goji or something?
1: Goji berries.
0: No, not goji. It's some type of sauce, I think. Then they had burrata, pistachio, and they had to pick one of those ingredients, and then they had to cook things. So one girl did and rice paper rolls because she loves those rice paper pieces of
1: rolls.
0: Paper, I guess you'd call them.
1: Yeah.
2: Yeah.
0: Well, no, they're rice paper rolls when they're rolled up. She makes them into anything.
1: Right.
0: So they're just rice paper.
1: Rolls.
0: But one girl made a burrata dumpling lasagna.
1: Burrata. Now, that's paper. Round cheese, isn't it?
0: Yeah, I don't like rice paper, though.
1: Okay.
0: No, you would.
1: No, I don't like burrata.
0: No, you would, Jack. Trust me. I'll take you out for dinner.
1: It's the cheese with the water on it. It's like balls.
0: Water on it.
1: It's like it comes in with water.
0: You're thinking of mozzarella. Burrata's like the one big chunky one.
1: I hate it.
0: I don't think you do.
1: That's so wild you're telling me what I don't like and what I like. Burrata is
0: Because I know
1: nice.
0: We've had it at Toddy's.
1: And I don't like it. Anyway, this is about Tor. I actually saw her.
0: So she was amazing on it. Congrats, Tor. Well done, Vicky.
1: Well, I had an awkward moment with Vic.
0: I know. She told me.
1: We were in the bloody pet shop because there was, what are they called? What are your dogs
0: Corgis.
1: Called? Corgis. There was corgis in there, and Tor was like, oh, we got to take a photo and send it to Lou. She's all sick. It'll make her feel better. I said, by the way, doll, congrats on MasterChef last night. What a ripper. She goes, you watch it? I said, nah. I didn't want to lie to her. She's like, what?
0: Should have just lied.
1: No, I felt bad. I had a good excuse. My brother was in town, so we went out for dinner. He's flying out to
0: the US. Not good enough.
1: So I missed her thing. But, Tor, I do apologize because I very aggressively said no. And, my apologies. I will watch it on playback or something
2: like that.
0: 10 now. 10
2: yeah,
0: more, Jack.
2: Whatever it is. Hey. Whatever it is. Yeah.
0: Well, I'll probably send her this audio so she'll now know twice that you're not going to watch it.
2: Right, I'm more of a 7 plus guy. Is it on that?
1: Yeah, is it on 7 plus?
0: Nah, it's not, unfortunately.
2: Well, then what's the point?
1: We're avoiding it then. Sorry, Luke.
2: Sounds like an all right show, though. Tour. Yeah.
0: Cool. Okay. I'll watch it again, Vicky. Don't worry.
2: Charge triple. Hey, we're going to play You vs. Lou up next. Speaking of competitions where people win and lose, much like MasterChef.
1: Yeah.
2: We're going to do You vs. Lou.
1: Love that.
2: Give us a call. Take her on. Triple M.
3: The Early Drive Home with Lou and Judge.
2: Lou and Judge for your Chewbacca Tuesday. Let's do this. Double pass to see Passenger. Don't drive at night and don't ever stop. Passenger in cinemas May 21.
1: Yeah, that is correct. Now,
0: and we've got Passenger on the line.
1: Yeah, I'm happy with it.
0: How are you, Pat?
1: How are you, mate?
4: I'm good. How are you guys?
1: Very well. Very well, mate.
0: I've seen better days, Pat, but you know what? I'm happy you're here.
4: No, well, that's good for me. That's good for me. Yeah.
1: That is good for you, mate. You're starting with a bit of an advantage. You're digging a hole.
4: I am actually. I'm digging a trench right now.
1: Yeah.
0: What? Oh, are you in an excavator?
1: No, shovel.
0: Oh, I love excavators. You are in an excavator.
1: Oh, you are?
4: I'm digging it.
1: He's digging it. He's not.
0: See?
1: No, he's not.
0: Oh.
4: Yeah, I'm digging it with a shovel.
1: Shovel.
0: Do you ride excavators?
4: Hey?
1: You operate
0: them. Do you ride excavators sometimes?
1: Oh, ride them.
4: I do operate them sometimes.
1: There you go. Dreamworld.
2: That was a nice clunky conversation from all three of you.
1: Correct.
0: I love excavators.
1: Okay, enough.
0: Whoa, I love them.
1: Sorry, Pat. I hope you smoke up. Mate, basically, I'm going to read the questions first. First to answer gets the point. There's no need to buzz.
4: Mm-hmm. Yep.
1: Pat, are you ready?
4: I'm ready. I'm very ready.
1: I feel like you are, too. You're pumped. You're hyped.
4: Yep. The shovel's down.
1: Shovel's down. Yep.
0: Put that down.
1: Lou Sickland, are you ready?
0: Yeah, I'm ready. My shovel's down.
1: Good. Okay. Now, what will the federal government be handing down today?
0: The budget.
1: That's correct, Lou. The Granny Smith, Fuji, and Pink Lady are all types of what?
0: Apples.
1: Giving it to Pat. What is the birthstone?

0: for May?
1: Opal, sapphire, emerald.
0: Yeah, emerald blue. Bristol is a city in which country?
1: England.
0: Paris. Yeah, Lou. The trailer for the new Legally Blonde prequel series has been released. What is the lead character's name?
1: Al.
2: Claire.
1: Al Woods.
0: Yeah, correct. What sport did Tom Brady play?
1: NFL.
0: Pat. Giving it to Pat. Oh. Who sings the famous tune, You're the Voice?
1: John Farnham.
0: Correct, Lou. What is the currency used in Brazil?
1: Pesos.
3: Euros. No,
0: that's the Brazilian real, R-E-A-L.
3: Be real.
0: Was it real?
3: Real.
0: Okay, yep. Pepper Potts is the love interest to which superhero?
2: Spider-Man.
0: Nah, it's got man in it.
1: Batman.
2: Superman.
0: Batman. Marvel. Iron Man. Correct. What does a micron measure?
1: Space. Air.
2: Neurons.
1: Time.
0: Nah.
2: Very small stuff.
1: Excavators.
0: It's distance. Micron.
3: Micron. We learn something new every day.
0: Five free to lose. Sickness helps us.
1: But I'm giving Pat. You can have the movie tickets.
0: Yep.
1: Because I love excavators. And you love them too.
2: It wasn't very good. Questions for me today.
0: Yeah, mate.
1: No, Pat, you're just not as smart as me.
2: No, we needed more digging questions.
0: Yeah.
3: Can we give him some more digging questions?
0: Ash, next time we get Pat on, we want digging questions. Sorry, Pat.
2: That's it.
1: All right, Pat, where's Milwaukee from?
2: Hey?
1: Yeah, see?
3: Doesn't know everything, does
0: also,
3: he?
0: Milwaukee.
3: Yeah.
0: Thanks, Pat.
3: Okay, Lou and Judge, Triple M. Let's wrap up the show next.
0: Milwaukee.
4: The Early Drive Home with Lou and Judge.
3: Lou and Judge on Triple M, and it's just about time to say goodbye to another Chewbacca Tuesday.
1: Oh, but then we've got plenty more days left in the week.
0: Yeah, give us a Chewy.
1: We've got Winston.
0: Yeah.
1: Rust.
0: Hit us.
3: Well, I thought you guys were going to give us a Chewy.
0: No! Give us one of yours.
3: Okay.
0: He's good. Give us one of yours, Lou. Sick Chewy. Suey. Not your best, kid. You've regressed.
3: I thought it'd get better with sickness. I thought Chewy would get better.
1: It's nothing to do with my throat.
0: Sorry, mate.
3: Oh, true.
1: It's not that kind of sickness, guys.
0: It's squirty bum.
1: Oh,
0: been running
1: God.
0: Your eye over the bowl, haven't you? Poor thing.
1: Anyway, we've got a few DMs.
0: They call her Poo Poo Daldin. Pooeza.
3: Poo back at Tuesday.
1: We've got some DMs.
0: Let's do it, Pooey Louie.
1: It's more taking the piss out of me. Jarch narrating Lou in the Wild after David Attenborough turned 100.
0: Oh, yes. Louisa, great to see you.
1: Someone said, Erectus tinnitus is rampant in the hinterlands, I've heard.
0: Yeah, correct. That is correct. Perfect.
1: The hinterlands. Lou has to do a comeback to this. Could be even better than Jarchy.
0: Yeah.
1: I don't think my voice is as good.
0: Try it.
1: Try.
0: Give it
1: David
0: some.
1: David Attenborough.
0: Pretty good.
3: Not bad.
1: In the wild.
0: Give it a bit more rasp.
1: Huge hello from David Attenborough's office. It's a huge milestone for David, but sad at the same time as he can no longer play with Lego. Ages 4 to 99.
0: Oh, yeah. Why the hell wouldn't they just put plus? Why are they stopping 100-year-olds, weird thing to say, from building Lego?
1: Nothing better than Lego.
0: It's better than Lego.
1: Because
3: at 100, it's time to grow up, don't you reckon?
0: Yeah,
3: it's
0: well,
3: time to grow
0: actually
3: up.
0: Actually, at 32, mate. Okay. Well, we'll see you guys tomorrow for Winston Churchill Wednesday. That feels right, doesn't it?
1: Yeah, we will. And then Thrust Thursday.
0: Oh, bugger.
1: I'll be feeling good by then to Thrust.
0: Hopefully not.
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7: M1 moving well between Sydney and Newcastle through the Central Coast. Carry on Hill looks good past Woi Woi Road. 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That's less traffic on the Central Coast. 107.7, Triple M.
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1: Morning, Coasties. There's been a two-car crash this morning in Point Frederick on the Central Coast Highway there at Mason's Parade. That's causing minor congestion in all directions. Watch your speed travelling through the site with emergency services now on site. And the M1, that's travelling really well in both directions between Newcastle and the Central Coast and getting a good run southbound towards Sydney from the Hawkesbury River Bridge into Maroonga, 14 minutes. With Hyundai Prius, enjoy early deals on a range of new and demonstrator models like the i30 sedan hybrid from $34,990 drive away at your participating Hyundai dealer. That's the latest traffic on the Central Coast, 107.7 Triple S.
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2: Morning Coasties in Point Frederick. This morning there's been a two-car smash causing mighty congestion all directions on the Central Coast Highway at Mason's Parade. Watch your speed approaching the site with emergency services now on scene. Travelling down towards Sydney on the M1, that's all clear. Travel time from the Hawkesbury River Bridge into Maroonga will take you 14 minutes. And looking good in Lizard Road, Pacific Highway, that's delay-free both directions past the Ridgeway. When a child is in hospital, Ronald McDonald House gives their family a community of support, warm meals and a place to rest. Because when a child is sick or injured, family stays. That's the latest traffic on the Central Coast, 107.7 Triple M.
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18: Morning, I'm Michaela Savage. Tax reform and housing headline the 2026 federal budget, which the Treasurer has handed down overnight.
19: This is the most important and ambitious budget in decades. Important because the world is throwing a lot at us, and this budget is about helping Australia deal with those challenges.
18: Jim Chalmers has announced there will be a $250 tax offset for more than 13 million working Aussies, though it won't kick in until 2027-28. Negative gearing will only apply to new builds, and that combined with the changes to the capital gains tax discount is set to help 750,000 first home buyers get into the housing market. Briefly to other news this morning, the World Health Organization says there could be more Hunter virus cases emerge across the globe, but there are still no signs we're seeing the start of a bigger outbreak. And Eurovision semi-final one is underway this morning. Australia's in semi-final two, which kicks off on Friday. Delta Goodrum will take to the stage as our representative.
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18: It's understood the Bulldogs and the Dragons are both eyeing Luke Metcalf. The Warriors have accepted a request from his management to talk to other NRL clubs about his playing future from 2027 and beyond. Eels legend Nathan Hindmarsh says Metcalf was leading the Dally M's last year when injury ended his season early.
21: So I kind of feel for him there, but obviously they've re-signed Tanner Boyd, which is, you know, it's told him that Metcalf, you're not wanted.
22: Yeah.
21: Because they both want to play seven.
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25: 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More rain on the cards tomorrow, and it's remaining wet for Friday with that rain easing across the weekend. 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
2: I know Mother's Day is over. Oh,
3: it's done.
2: I know it's done. But before we finish wrapping up talking about Mother's Day, I just wanted to let you know this is a really great idea. I saw this on Instagram. I sent it to Glenn and I said, I would really love for you to do this for me for Mother's Day. And I'm quite forward with, like, well, this is the present that you're going to get me for whatever occasion it would be.
3: Seriously, there is nothing wrong with that.
2: Because then I'm never disappointed.
3: Yeah.
2: And then he doesn't get in trouble because he just will read. He's good at following instructions.
3: Yep.
2: He gets the thing and then it's all good. So,
3: because how often you open up a present and you look at it
2: and you go, I don't want that.
3: I wanted
2: the green one. You got it wrong.
3: Yeah, just there's ask, none of that. Seriously, and it saves all the hassle.
2: But this was a little extra thing that I wanted, and what it is, and I'm not actually going to play it. It's a video. I'm not going to play it, and I'll explain why in a second. But I got Glenn. To record Henry talking about me.
3: Yeah.
2: And he asked him, so it's just Glenn and Henry just sitting at the table. Glenn's holding the camera so you can just see Henry. And they're having this little conversation about mum. And they talk about what is your favourite thing that you do with just mum? Like, not as a family, just you and mum together. And if mum could have a superpower, what would it be? It's only like four little questions. But that video is so precious, because I realized in 12 months from now, Henry is going to look different, he's going to sound different, and he's going to be a different kid, because he's going to be an 8-year-old kid, and now I've got a 7-year-old kid. And I just have this epic little timestamp on what he is like as a 7-year-old boy. And I said to Glenn, can you please, for Mother's Day every year, just do this little video for me, and then I'm going to get to keep them so I get to see my little boy grow up. But it's just, honestly, the video is 90 seconds long.
3: Yeah.
2: Henry has a balloon in his mouth half of the time. Couldn't talk properly. But that's exactly what I wanted. I didn't want it to be staged. He wasn't coached. Glenn didn't give him any suggestions for his answers. It was just unapologetically a 7-year-old boy talking about his mum.
3: And
2: I just wanted to encourage all the parents out there
3: to do it.
2: Do this for each other. So dads, do it for mum for Mother's Day. Mums, do it for dad for Father's Day, or birthdays, or a Christmas, or whatever. But do this with your kids when they are little, because I can tell you it is going too fast, and I'm not coping.
3: It is.
2: It's got, you know, Patty, because you're at the other end of that parenting spectrum when your kids are adults now.
3: I'm trying to bring up a picture.
2: They're grown up.
3: But
2: it was just such a cool little thing, and that was my favorite thing about Mother's Day. I have watched this video 1,000 times, and it makes me smile so much. And I know in a year he's going to be bigger and older and different and have different thoughts and ideas. And I just thought it was such a cool thing to capture. So I wanted, and I'm not sharing the audio because it's mine. And I actually just want to keep that to myself.
3: You selfish thing.
2: And you know what? I am glad that I'm doing that. So no one else gets to see it. It's my special thing.
3: It's a time capsule.
2: It really is.
3: And the beauty of mobile phones is you can do that. And I'm trying to scroll through, because what we did, we took pictures of the kids through every Christmas. Come on, everyone. Get together.
2: Yes.
3: No matter what you're wearing, you get in and you look over the years. You go, holy jeez. Now, when Henry's 24, maybe 22, he's coming home from the nightclub.
2: It's going to be so cool.
3: Glenn's going to say, hey, Henry, it's time to do a video for mum.
2: Oh, no, I think we'll probably stop that when he becomes a rat bag teenager.
3: No.
2: But just while they're so little and so innocent, it was just a
3: great idea.
2: Yeah, really good one. So, oh, and thanks to Glenn for doing what you were told.
3: Actually, that's the first one you had all year. All year.
2: What's that?
3: Good idea. Well done.
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1: Morning, Coasties. There's been a two-car smash in Point Frederick this morning on the Central Coast Highway at Mason's Parade. Watch your speed through the site with emergency services now on site. Travelling down towards Sydney, getting a good one on the M1. Travel time from the Hawkesbury River Bridge into Wagonga will take you 14 minutes. Continuing roadworks between Morrison and Currumbong on the M1. That's got 80-kilometre speed restrictions either side of the motorway. 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That's the latest traffic on the Central Coast, 107.7 Triple M.
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1: What are you talking about, Mazzy?
2: I've got an update on a story that I covered off last week. We know Sir David Attenborough celebrated his 100th birthday on Friday, and I had mentioned that one of the downfalls of turning 100 is that you weren't allowed to play with Lego anymore, because on some of the boxes of Lego, it had an age recommendation between the ages of 4 to 99. Well, good on the good old folk at Lego, because what they have done is they have updated their boxes now to say that the ages are 4 to 100 plus, and they've done it as a birthday present to Sir David Attenborough. So there's now no age limit for Lego, so you can never stop playing.
1: Wow.
2: Isn't that great?
1: Yeah. Did you see that big celebration?
2: Oh,
1: Prince William made a speech.
2: There's
1: all the people,
2: been so much.
1: Dame Judi Dench all gave, messages of love and goodwill to Sir David Attenborough.
2: Yeah, jeez. He's a living legend. Yeah. He's an icon.
1: Well, someone who thinks he's a living legend, Donald Trump,
2: oh, God.
1: He's had this massive gilded statue installed at his Miami golf course.
2: Okay.
1: And they said it's about 4.6 metres tall.
2: Oh, gosh.
1: And some are saying, no, it's not a golden calf to be worshipped. That the pastor who led the dedication ceremony for this effigy insisted on Friday.
2: Sorry, the pastor?
1: Yeah, said he was like sort of, how would you say, breaking the bread, cutting the ribbon of it. So he said, this is not a golden calf. This is to honour. The statue is not about worship. It's about honour.
2: But he's honouring himself because he's paid for it.
1: No, well, it was financed by cryptocurrency entrepreneurs and supporters of Trump. It's 4.6 metres tall.
2: I can't deal with
1: covered
2: this.
1: In gold leaf. And it was depicts him raising his fist after surviving that assassination attempt in 2024. And they were uncertain whether it would be finished because the creator was awaiting his final payments for months. So
2: can we just do something better with that money?
1: But you know what? Which other former president used to build statues of himself? Saddam Hussein.
2: Oh, did he really?
1: Say no more.
2: Say no more. Oh, dear.
1: Anyway.
2: Oh, well.
1: I know. Each to his own, eh?
2: I mean, you'd do the same if you were president.
1: God, I think that we need a statue of moi on the lawns of Henry Parry Drive.
2: Which
1: if we could get
2: right
1: one.
2: Where the coffee cart is right
1: exactly.
2: Now.
1: Yeah.
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4: Coasties, a steady journey southbound down the M1 towards Sydney, taking 14 minutes to get from the Hawkesbury Bridge towards Warunga. It's about a 25-minute northbound run from Mandalong Road in Morisset getting into Beresfield. Looking clear through Bluehaven east and westbound along the motorway link. There is some patchy traffic around Chitaway Bay now, Wyong Road towards Enterprise Drive, and fairly steady for your run through Terrigal on Terrigal Drive. 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Search FIR Style. That's the latest traffic on the Central Coast, 107.7 Triple M.
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20: Hey, it's Dan Floke here with your local headlines. There's not a whole lot of targeted spending heading the Central Coast's way in the federal budget, but there is some much-needed health investment. Around $25 million will be spent establishing half a dozen bulk billing GP practices across the Hunter and Central Coast over 3 years. While the $230 million in development funding for high-speed rail in the budget was announced earlier this year. Good news when it comes to the sand build-up at Edelong Channel.
21: Thanks to Transport for New South Wales, the port for dredge has now arrived and dredging in Edelong Channel has commenced. We will get that ferry back on track as soon as possible.
20: Gosford MP Liesl Tetch there. The work's expected to take 2 weeks to complete, weather permitting. Veterans Minister and Minister for the Central Coast, David Harris, has paid tribute to an ADF soldier after the 30-year-old died during parachute training at Jervis Bay this week. The latest quarterly stats from Catality shows median Central Coast home values have risen 1.2%. And the state government's fast-tracking a dozen housing projects to help tackle homelessness in New South Wales.
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23: Morning, I'm Michaela Savage. Last night's budget is the most ambitious one in decades, according to Treasurer Jim Chalmers. Starting in 2027-28, working Aussies will get an ongoing $250 tax offset. He says the delay is to avoid fueling inflation right now. And the changes to negative gearing and the capital gains tax discount are expected to help 750,000 Aussies achieve the dream of owning their first home.
24: We're levelling the playing field for first home buyers with 5% deposits and tax reform to help more young Australians into their own home.
23: No help, though, for drivers facing high petrol and diesel costs, with the fuel excise cut still set to run out at the end of next month. Briefly, two other news, investigations are underway after an attempted abduction involving a primary school student. They were approached by older boys in a car in Sydney. They tried to drag him inside as he walked home on Monday afternoon. And the World Health Organization says there's still no indication the cruise ship Hunter virus outbreak is the start of something big, though we're being warned we could still see more cases in the coming weeks.
25: Research shows that regularly eating ultra-processed foods can increase your risk of developing type 2 diabetes by 53%. Search Diabetes Australia for more about the nation's fastest-growing chronic condition.
23: New Zealand has given Luke Metcalf permission to talk to other clubs about his playing future from 2027 and beyond. There are reports the Bulldogs and Dragons are considering signing the Warriors 5/8. And Broncos captain Adam Reynolds has told us he'd pick Daly Cherry-Evans over Sam Walker to wear the number 7 jersey for Queensland in Origin.
26: Having that said, I'd probably have Walker in the extended squad. Just to get a taste and understanding of what Origin's about in that week, and then obviously blood him through the series.
27: Fly direct from Niue to Bali.
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20: Showers expected on the coast today, a top of 20. More rain on the cards tomorrow, and it's remaining wet for Friday, with that rain easing across the weekend. 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
4: Good morning, Central Coast. Oh, up all night studying the budget I was.
5: Were you?
4: Oh, no, I was in bed by 7:30.
5: Oh, I bet you were.
4: Because I had those nighttime tablets.
5: Yes.
4: From Codrell, those blue ones.
5: Mm.
4: Gee, they're good. I actually slept with them last night. Oh, I mean, oh, hang on, let me rephrase that. Not in the biblical sense, Maz. That sounds a bit weird, didn't it?
5: Yeah, it did.
4: When I said sleep, but I took them before I went to bed.
5: You took them?
4: Yeah.
5: To bed.
4: And they, well, I had taken them down my gullet.
5: Yes.
4: But, yeah, so.
5: Description. Lucky tablets. But how are you feeling?
4: Oh. You know. Oh, good now. Oh, it still just won't.
5: It's just lingering, isn't it?
4: It just won't let go.
5: It's a bit of a cold and flu situation you've got yourself into over there.
4: And so many people have had it.
5: Yeah, not this gal.
4: No, no. And the girl said to me yesterday, she said, oh, I'm getting a sore throat.
5: I bet you.
4: Because it all begins with a sore throat.
5: That's how it starts, and then you go downhill.
4: Then you're downhill, yeah.
5: You whinge 3 days in a row. Talk about it.
4: Did I whinge the first day?
5: Oh, did you?
4: Oh, did I whinge? Okay. What about yesterday, the second day? Yes.
5: Did mention
4: oh,
5: it.
4: Yes, I did. Okay, yes. Then. All right, then.
5: We're into day three of WhingeFest 2026. No, but I'm glad. I feel like you're getting better.
4: Thank you.
5: You're on the mend.
4: Mend, yeah.
5: So hopefully.
4: And then I read about negative gearing has been killed off.
5: That's annoying.
4: So we'll speak to Mark Riley about that.
5: Well, it's annoying if you've got an investment property.
4: And
5: it doesn't
4: affect
5: you.
4: Well, they said for those who have got investment properties, it's not going to affect you. It's all just moving forward from here.
5: Sure.
4: Yeah. So, but there are going to be, oh, so many taxes. Oh, yeah, heading overseas. Well, look at that. Heading overseas, they're going to, oh, tax. Oh, going to breathe,
5: tax.
4: Breathe, tax.
5: Go to work, tax.
4: Go to the toilet, tax. Have a shower,
5: tax.
4: Have dinner,
5: tax. You should play a song.
4: Tax. Oh, no, we're playing more tax for this. Oh, actually, stop this song. We can't afford the tax on it. No, listen, we have got the 6 a.m. game coming up next, all right?
5: Yeah, this has been a really fun game. This
4: week, I think the 6 a.m. game's tax-free.
5: It's in the tax-free threshold.
4: Yeah.
5: Lucky us.
4: Don't forget, if you want to have a chat, number to call.
5: It's 133353.
4: Or you can text us.
5: Always text us tax-free.
4: Yeah.
5: 0482 081077.
4: And the thing is, Mark Riley from Channel 7, he'll make sense of the budget later on this morning.
5: He'll break it all down for us.
4: Yeah, he was there, locked down with those books that they had yesterday. Triple M.

0: Now, this is true.
1: It's true.
0: When I used to wear my black wraparound glasses, people said
1: they did.
0: Yes, yes.
1: No one has ever said, oh, you look like Bono.
0: Yes, yes, yes, they
1: who?
0: Did.
1: Who?
0: There was a bloke who used to work here. Bono or John Wayne Gacy, one or the other, I forget. I get mixed up. But they know they did say that.
1: They did not.
0: They did so.
1: They did not.
0: And Joel can see the similarity, can't you, Joel?
2: Did they, the person saying this, were they also wearing very dark glasses? And they did they also have, what, a guide dog?
0: Yeah, they did. They had a dog beside them. Okay. Yes, they did.
2: Then, yeah, fair enough.
0: They did. Seriously? I think his name was Whitey. G'day, Whitey. Showers and 22 today. They did, Maz.
1: I can't see it.
0: Triple M. Okay. Here, Maz. Showers and 22.
1: I don't see any resemblance between you and the great Bono.
0: Lizzaro, 18 degrees.
3: It's 6 a.m.
4: Time for a game.
5: Okay, it's time for one of our favourite games on the show called...
3: Paddy and Maz's 6 a.m. game.
0: Oh, and here he is.
1: It's Joel.
0: We practiced that all morning.
2: And it shows.
0: Yeah.
1: Sorry, I think I missed my cue.
0: No, that's okay. I tell you, these cheese toasties, Mazzy started with a cheese toasty this morning. They're so nice. And that's
1: banana.
0: No, I've got one too. I just went and got one. Really nice.
1: Carbs and cheese.
0: No.
1: Good brekkie, though.
0: Oh, really nice.
1: Great brekkie.
0: If you can get a cheese toasty into you.
1: Get one into you.
0: Okay, it's 6:10. We're doing 6 a.m. game. It is two meanings, one word. I've got to imagine.
1: Like this game.
2: Yeah, same.
1: What are the rules, Paddy?
0: No rules apply. The rules do not.
1: One rule.
0: One rule. Oh, yeah. Use your name as your buzzer.
1: And then
0: you say the answer.
1: Okay, well done.
0: All right, okay.
2: All right.
0: You want to test your buzzer?
1: As
0: working. Paddy! Loud and clear.
2: Very good. All right, our first one for today is, if my computer turns back on, a season.
1: Season.
2: Or something found inside a mattress.
0: Paddy, spring.
2: Correct.
0: Well done. Good on you, Paddy.
2: Well done, Paddy.
1: You don't want to know what happened in my brain then.
0: What did you do? Autumn. Autumn. Yeah, okay. All right, next one, I'm on fire.
1: And then Paddy said spring and it all made sense.
0: Okay.
2: All right. To secure a door or a section of hair?
0: Paddy, lock.
2: Oh, lock is the correct answer. Gave himself the correct answer before I even said correct.
0: Mm-hmm.
2: That is confidence.
1: I don't want to know what happened in my brain.
0: Okay.
1: Yeah?
0: I tell you what. Don't you have a cheese toasty tomorrow? It's really affected.
1: It really has.
0: Your cognitive ability.
1: What has happened is my brains.
0: Yeah.
1: Have to stop working. My brains.
0: Brain cell.
1: Have to stop working because my digestive system has to kick in to like process all the food that
0: I'm eating. Where me, I'm eating this crap all the time, so it's just working like that.
1: You are on
0: this
1: fire.
0: Is just normal. Okay, question three.
1: Okay.
2: A circle shape. Or to call someone on the phone.
0: Ring, Paddy. Oh, sorry, Paddy, ring. Okay. We need not go on any longer. Okay.
2: We need not.
0: Can we? Okay, give the next answer. Just let Maz get it.
1: I just need a little bit more time.
0: Okay.
2: Okay, so this is just for Maz.
1: Oh,
2: okay.
1: No. How long have we got?
0: Okay. How are you?
1: I'm still digesting a toasty.
2: Oh, well, here we go. Something you spread on toast.
1: Yes.
2: Or to flatter someone.
1: to flatter someone.
0: To flatter someone. Something you spread on toast.
1: See, again, my brain's going, butter?
0: Okay. Yeah, butter.
2: Say it out loud. Say your name first.
0: Yeah, butter. Yeah.
2: Say
0: Maz.
2: Your name.
1: Maz.
2: And then say butter.
1: Butter?
2: Correct.
0: Well done. She was going to say Vegemite, and I'm there. Oh, Mazzy.
1: Nutella was the first thing that came to my head, though.
0: Right. Jolie, we better leave it there. We'll just wave to the audience now, Joel. The credits are coming up, and we'll just usher Maz off stage left.
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7: Good morning, Coasties. Traffic down the M1 looking steady southbound into Sydney through Carryong, the Central Coast Highway. Seeing some activity as you pass Woi Woi Road and Kangaroo Road. Now Woi Woi Road getting a clear northbound stretch up out of Woi Woi Bay. Good choice too, pushing up through Brisbane Water Drive northbound into Point Clair. Lightly bunching in Liss Road, Pacific Highway around Railway Crescent. With Hyundai Prius, enjoy early deals on a range of new and demonstrator models like the i30 sedan hybrid from $34,990 drive away at your participating Hyundai dealer. That's the latest traffic on the Central Coast 107.7 Triple M.
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2: Showers in 22 today, speaking about weather. 18 degrees at Captain Hill Bay. They do say, from what we've read this morning, Maz, is that the average worker will be up $2,816. They'll be better off in 2 years, the Treasurer claims.
3: Okay, well, the claim is a good claim, but often there are claims made at this time of the year.
2: Yeah.
3: They really don't come into fruition.
2: Look, the government did say that they reneged on a promise they made at last year's election about negative gearing. That's going to be killed off. So only owners of new builds will be able to claim losses against their tax bills from here on moving forward.
3: Right. Which is BS, if you ask me.
2: Because they want the, you know, the industry to keep going like that.
3: Sure.
2: But you know one thing that I saw this morning we've got to talk about?
3: Okay.
2: Australians and tourists heading overseas will be slapped with an $80 exit fee.
3: Yeah, see this? And if you're going overseas with a family, so it's four of you, it's going to cost you $320 just to get through the gates.
2: It's called the passenger movement charge. It's going to be increased by $10 from January 1 next year, a part of the budget. And this fee is applied to all passengers departing by air or sea from Australia. So that means going to Tassie? Probably.
3: Yeah.
2: Yeah. Well, that's overseas, really, isn't it?
3: Is it, though?
2: Yes, it is. Yeah. Yeah, it is. Go to Tassie. Oh, yeah, yeah, it is. Tassie is just a long way down. Departing by the sea from Australia, regardless of whether they're Australian citizens or non-citizens intending
3: to return.
2: Is
3: anyone leaving?
2: Anyone going?
3: Everyone at the airport?
2: Everyone.
3: Go to the ATM and get our $80 cash.
2: Yeah,
3: to pay. That's what you have to pay on the way out.
2: Now, these hike fees are expected to net the government, Albanese government, about $755 million over 5 years, right? But the Department of Home Affairs will spend $700,000 in the next financial year. $700,000. That's not much money.
3: But what are they meant? What is that money for? The budget's very confusing.
2: Oh, very confusing. Yeah. What's the money for? Oh, so that they can, you know, get some more money off us.
3: And do other things with it.
2: Okay. Yeah, yeah. Oh, to pay for all their cars and everything.
3: Yeah, that one was a bit of a doozy.
2: Yeah.
3: There's some doozies in there. There's some okay stuff too.
2: Yeah, there's some okay stuff
3: in the budget.
2: Because I travel overseas so much, as you know.
3: Well.
2: I went to...
3: You'd be cancelling all your plans, knowing you. It was going to cost you more money.
2: It cost me $80 per person.
3: Oh, forget it.
2: I'm not going now. I'm going to stick here around the Central Coast. Go to Norahead.
3: You should stick around the Central Coast.
2: Yeah, that's what
3: a good place to be.
2: Absolutely. Now, with the budget in whole, Mark Riley from Channel 7, he's going to join us later on this morning. He's a good lad, isn't he?
3: He'll cover it off.
2: Yeah, very much so.
3: He'll tell us about the winners and the losers.
2: Yeah. So, you know, and there are many, and there are many. We're going to get to the news. After the news, what are you talking about today?
3: Oh, there's a job advertised that I've seen.
2: Oh, yeah, right.
3: Applications are closing May 17th.
2: You interested, are you?
3: I think it would be something that you
2: could be.
3: Okay. Not that I'm trying to move you on.
2: No, absolutely.
3: That's not my intention here at all.
2: No, not at all.
3: Is to have you employed in a different place
2: far
3: away from here in a different capacity.
2: Would producer Joel be able to apply as well, do you think?
3: He's doing nothing. I would prefer it if you did.
2: Okay, then. Okay.
3: Joel can stay.
2: And actually, mine's about jobs as well.
3: Is it?
2: Someone could be changing jobs as well. There you go.
3: Oh, interesting.
2: All right, coming up.
3: Oh, okay.
2: Triple M.
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5: Coasties, for the M1, a problem-free northbound journey taking about 25 minutes from Mandalong Road in Morisset getting into Beresfield, and southbound is the same travel time, 25 from Carryong down towards Warunga. A little bit of activity as we move through Tumbiumbi on Wyong Road at Tumbi Road. Fairly clear on Avoca Drive northbound through Greenpoint heading up towards the Central Coast Highway, and the Central Coast Highway building around West Gosford and Carryong. 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Search FIR Style. That's the latest traffic on the Central Coast 107.7 Triple M.
4: Triple M's Fuel Watch.
6: Central Coast's average unleaded price today is around 180 a litre. While some servos are selling it as low as 170, the average for diesel sits around 236. 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
20: Hey, it's Dan Flegg here with your local headlines. The coast has received health spending in the federal budget, but not much else in the way of targeted spend. Around 25 mil will go towards half a dozen bulk billing GPs across the Hunter and Central Coast. However, the 230 mil for high-speed rail development in the budget was unveiled at the start of the year. Median Central Coast home values have risen 1.2% over the quarter, with a place costing over $1 million, while a home is taking less than a month to sell. Head of research, Gerard Berg, says they're seeing a lot of migration out of major cap cities to regional areas.
21: Really, in a large extent, this seems to be an affordability play. So people who are finding themselves priced out or looking for a greater opportunity are looking to these regional areas where the buy-in price is a little bit lower.
20: The median cost of rent on the coast was just shy of $7.30 a week. The Veterans Minister and Minister for the Central Coast has responded to the death of an ADF soldier during parachute training at Jervis Bay this week. David Harris says any loss of a service member is profoundly distressing. And dredging of Edelong Channel's begun, with work expected to take 2 weeks.
0: Triple M National News.
22: Morning, I'm Michaela Savage. The Treasurer has handed down the federal budget overnight, which he's called the most important and ambitious in decades. Jim Chalmers confirming major changes to negative gearing and the capital gains tax discount, claiming the shakeup will help 75,000 Aussies buy their first home, while workers will benefit from a $250 tax offset that comes into play from 2027-28. The opposition has slammed the budget.
3: The government has put forward a budget that's about broken promises, higher taxes, lower living standards and fewer homes.
22: That's Shadow Treasurer Tim Wilson on the ABC there. Briefly, in other news today, British Prime Minister Keir Starmer is refusing to quit despite mounting calls for his resignation. And screen time is robbing Aussie preschoolers of vital sleep, according to new research. The study, involving more than 3,000 families, has found exposure to TVs or mobile phones is linked to shorter naps.
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22: Dragons officials are bracing for a heated, sold-out fan forum. Supporters have been invited to hear from CEO Tim Watsford as well as head coach Dean Young early next month. The Red V hasn't won a game this season, and they've also conceded 106 points in their past two matches. And a big boost for the Rabbitohs, Latrell Mitchell has been named to return for Friday's Magic Round clash with the Dolphins, while Alex Johnston has been given time off to recover from a knee injury.
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2: Later on this morning, we've got 100 bucks to do nothing.
25: That's it. You heard that right.
2: 100 bucks for doing nothing.
25: So if you this morning are listening to this show and you're doing nothing, you are eligible to win 100 bucks. Easy. And someone has to win it.
2: Yeah.
25: Someone's got to win 100 bucks.
2: Was it Benny? Nothing. Benny who won yesterday? Joel, was it Benny who won yesterday for doing nothing?
26: Matt? No, it was Maddie from Edelong.
2: Oh, Benny played.
25: Matt from Edelong.
2: Yeah, good on you, Maddie. So, yeah, 100 bucks for doing nothing. That's later on this morning. Now, what are you talking about coming up, Mazzy?
25: Okay, so this situation with a job. Applications closing May 17th.
2: Right. Oh, right. Okay. Yeah. And so I've got my pen poised, ready to go.
25: I think that you could be a real contender. I'll run you through the job description.
2: Okay. Yeah. Is it on Seek?
25: It's on Indeed moment.
2: Okay. Yes. Yeah. All right, okay.
25: What are you talking about?
2: Well, there's a bloke. Remember, years ago, they used to call Eddie Maguire Eddie Everywhere?
25: Eddie
2: because
25: Everywhere.
2: He was on every TV, every show you turned Eddie on, there Everywhere. Was Eddie. He was on the news. He was on doing the lotto.
25: Couldn't escape him.
2: Oh, he was on the block. He was even on networks that he wasn't supposed to be on. Eddie was on.
25: Is he on the block?
2: No, that was just being facetious.
25: Oh. I was like, I thought that was Scott Cairn.
2: He was on Love Island. He was on everything.
25: Okay.
2: Well, there's another person who I think very soon will be called Eddie Everywhere.
25: Oh.
2: Because he has been touted to go somewhere else. This fellow that I'm talking about.
25: Oh, that's loud.
2: Yeah.
25: Okay.
2: Oh, was that a bit loud for you?
25: Yeah, no, I didn't. That just shocked me a little bit.
2: Okay, that's coming up. What you talking about? Don't forget, you want to have a call, the number to call.
25: The number to call, if you want to have a call, is 1-333-53.
2: Operators are standing by.
25: Always.
2: Always. 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
2: What you talking about?
3: What you talking about?
0: I'm all ears.
4: Okay, applications are closing this weekend on May 17th. So if this sounds like you, you got to get sorted. You probably also have to go to America.
0: Now I've said some things about Trumpy, so I may be turned away at the border.
4: That means that you also will have to pay $80 to exit Australia.
0: Oh, I think that comes in at the end of this year.
4: Okay.
0: Yeah, from January 1 this year.
4: So you're going to earn $50,000 in a very short amount of time.
0: Right. Like in a week?
4: In about 3 weeks' time.
0: Still, that's not much.
4: Yeah, 50 grand,
0: okay.
4: 3 or 4 weeks work. This is what you have to do.
0: Yeah.
4: You have to watch every game in the 2026 FIFA World Cup. You have to do it from a glass studio that will be put in Times Square in New York City. And you have to post on social media about your whole experience living in a custom-built viewing space in New York Times Square, watching every match in 4K on Fox One as Fox Sports Chief World Cup Watcher. They are applying for people at the moment to register for that position. And if you, I guess it's more of a competition, and if you get the job, then they're going to pay you 50 grand for about 50 days' work.
0: You sleep there?
4: Yeah, I'm guessing you're in the bubble the whole time. You're watching every single game, and then you've got to kind of, I guess, commentate and report on the whole tournament, which is in three different countries for the first time.
0: Oh, to my greatest dislike, soccer and social media.
4: But think about the upsides for me. If you were to go away for 50 days.
0: Would I be able to broadcast live back here?
4: I reckon we could make
0: How
4: that
0: do I apply
4: happen?
0: For this $50,000?
4: You just have to go to...
0: something in FIFA?
4: Chief probably. World Cup Watcher applications.
0: Okay. I'll give it a crack, eh?
4: Good luck. I mean, if you don't like watching soccer, then probably not your strong suit. Okay. And your Instagram game.
0: Yeah. Hang on.
4: You haven't gone viral yet.
0: I have got 3 followers. How many followers did I have? 10 followers on Instagram.
4: You've got 10?
0: I think, and I don't even post anything.
4: I don't. Well, maybe.
0: All right, I'll give that a crack.
4: Okay.
0: I'll give that a crack. Right. Well, you know, Mr. Eddie Everywhere. Eddie McGuire used to be on every single thing. You turn TV on, and they'd call him Eddie Everywhere.
4: He was hosting a lot of things all at the same time.
0: I think there's going to be someone else like Eddie Everywhere, because Robert Irwin is reportedly being eyed for a major new TV gig.
4: Okay.
0: And his on-screen career goes from strength to strength.
4: Great.
0: Because, you know, from his hosting job with 10's I'm a Celebrity, Get Me Out of Here, that's skyrocketing.
4: Yep.
0: But reports coming, they doubt that the future of the I'm a Celebrity, Get Me Out of Here could be there, because budget cuts, much maligned move to the show no longer
4: being live. We've run out of celebrities in Australia too. Have you seen that show? We've run out. We've officially run out of celebrities to get out of anywhere.
0: But,
4: so they need to axe the show, and Robert Irwin needs a new TV gig. What's he doing?
0: If Robbie leaves, as I like to call him, if he leaves Channel 10, 7, I believe, to be attempting to court Irwin by potentially offering the star a chance to host this year's TV Week Logie Awards. No! Sam Pang
4: does Pang
0: a tremendous job.
4: Yeah, keep Sam Pang in that gig.
0: And give Robert something else.
4: Give him
0: on
4: another
0: Channel
4: Gold
0: 7.
4: Logie or something.
0: Yeah. Did he win the Gold Logie?
4: Oh, no. Larry Emder won.
0: Oh, Larry Emder. Because I know Robert was on TV for 3 weeks and then he got nominated for something. But well done to him, because he is the face, the future face of Australian TV.
4: He will go well. And he will do lots of different things. He's multi-talented.
0: He seems a nice bloke too.
4: He should apply for that Chief World Cup Watcher. He'd be great at that.
0: Okay, email him and let him know. Okay, then.
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6: Steady run southbound along the M1 through Cowan and Barara right now. If you're travelling around Liz Road, just some very light activity on the Pacific Highway, passing the Ridgeway both directions, but also filling up in Tumbiumbi east and westbound on Wyong Road at Tumbi Road, and turning our attention to Warnervale, where there's some very heavy westbound traffic on Sparks Road with a crash as you head towards Jack Grant Avenue near the airport. Got a TAFE qualification? 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Up to latest traffic on the Central Coast, 107.7 Triple M.
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5: Morning, friends. Well, a bit of a gloomy scene down here on the Central Coast region today with constant showers. Winds are onshore coming out of the east-southeast and leaving us with around 1.8 metres of very messy swell for the board riders. It's not looking inviting for the swimmers. All beaches are kind of ugly, so hit the pools and bars. Water temps around 22 degrees with a low tide 0.4 of a metre. At a quarter past 11, this is Tessa McKenna with the Triple M Beach and Surf Update.
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0: dear. Just once. 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
1: my dear. No, we're not allowed to play the uncensored version of that song.
0: Damn. Triple M. Boring showers in 22. 18 degrees at Long Jetty. And don't say, oh, yeah, just like your show. We know that. For a limited time.

0: McDonald's.
1: You just had a conversation with yourself.
0: No, I didn't. I had it with the listeners.
1: Did they know that? Or?
0: No. Okay. McDonald Jones are rolling back their prices by a massive, I'm on pills, you know, $30,000 across their range of homes.
1: Cold and flu tablets, I think. Doesn't matter. Sounds better.
0: I'm still on tablets.
1: Yeah. Okay, so for extra peace of mind, they're going to lock in today's price for the next 20 months for you. So that's real value.
0: So why not start today and visit a McDonald Jones display? You can do that at Warnervale or Wattican Park. Do that today. Do it this weekend.
1: Yes, conditions do apply.
0: Yeah. Right.
1: Well.
0: Is it me?
1: No, he's getting sued.
0: Producer Joel.
1: Someone's getting sued. Who? No, it's not Producer Joel.
0: I'm just asking. Because I put a complaint in the other day.
1: Yeah, okay. It's not Producer Joel, but someone's getting sued, and it's not, I don't know if it's going to go well for them. And it's two very famous dudes who are best friends. I'm talking about Matt Damon and Ben Affleck.
0: Don't say one of their movies. Don't say Good Will Hunting.
1: No, no, but it is a project that they worked on together that was released earlier this year. So they've done a show. It's on Netflix. It's a movie called The Rip, and it's based on a true story of a couple of dirty cops.
0: The Rip. Okay.
1: The Rip. So it's a fictionalized drama inspired by a real case in 2016, and Matt Damon and Ben Affleck star in it, and they play the dirty cops. And now the dirty cops are suing their asses.
0: Don't tell me with the movie The Rip that they've ripped something or someone off, allegedly.
1: They haven't ripped anyone off.
0: Well, why are they getting sued?
1: So they're getting sued because the people who were represented in the movie were not happy with how they were represented. So it could be a slight case of a bit of almost defamation going on there. And, yeah, so that's actually happening. They are getting sued, I think, just for damages. So the officers who are in were a part of the real case,
0: yeah,
1: who are depicted in the movie, are just seeking some cash. I think they just want their reputations to be publicly retracted and corrected.
0: As you said, fictionalized. So it is fiction.
1: But it is based on the true story. So I could understand how that would be annoying if you were portrayed in a way that you didn't really like.
0: But art often doesn't imitate life. And because it's a movie, they have to interpret what that person may or may not have done.
1: Sounds to me like somebody wants to be a defense lawyer. sounds to me like somebody's on team Matt Damon and Ben Affleck here.
0: All right. I'm just asking, Your Honor. Oh, sorry, Maz.
1: I'll keep you posted. So it's pretty interesting.
0: Is it a lot of money?
1: It doesn't disclose how much money they're seeking in damages. Like, they might settle out of court, but yeah, it's definitely
0: could
1: happened.
0: Could I sue myself? Because I sometimes don't like how I portray myself on air. So could my third friend, Patty, sue me for portraying me the way that I do sometimes? Is that too... Could I...
1: You wonder why I get migraines.
0: Okay, then. All right.
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3: Coasties, some very heavy westbound traffic through Warnervale on Sparks Road coming over the rail line towards the airport at Jack Grant Avenue due to a crash here. Three cars involved. Looking steady up and down the Tuggerah Strait at the moment. We've got a minor build-up of traffic moving through Wombrell along the entrance road past Willoughby Road, and checking the M1, it seems to be delay-free south into Sydney. 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Search FIR Style. That's the latest traffic on the Central Coast, 107.7 Triple M.
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21: Hey, it's Dan Flegg here with your local headlines. There's been little in the way of targeted spending for the Central Coast in the federal budget, but there is health investment on the way, with more than $25 million to go towards setting up half a dozen bulk billing GPs across both the Hunter and Central Coast. The rest of the investments, though, have either been announced previously or aren't specifically for the coast. More on the budget in the national updates. Dredging works began at Edelong Channel. A two-week program's underway with around 30,000 cubic metres of sand to be moved. It's hoped ferry access will be restored shortly after that. The last dredging work there played out about a year ago. $100 million in funding's been announced to address the homelessness crisis in New South Wales, with the investment going to a dozen projects. It's expected to equate to 100 beds once the work is completed. And the latest from Cotality on home values for the Central Coast makes for pretty good reading. They're up 1.2% over the quarter, while the data also shows the average place remains on the market for less than a month before selling.
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23: Hey, I'm Michaela Savage. Tax reform and housing, both big focuses in last night's federal budget. One Nation MP Barnaby Joyce has criticised the changes to negative gearing in the capital gains tax. The federal government claims the shakeup will help 75,000 Aussies buy their first home. Joyce telling the ABC it'll only hurt aspiring homeowners who are currently renting.
24: They'll continue renting and they'll get pushed down the scale and out of the rental market and onto the street.
23: The fuel security package aimed at boosting supply is locked in, but no extension to the fuel excise cut has been announced. In other news, the World Health Organization says there could be more hantavirus cases across the globe in the coming weeks, but there's still no sign at the moment that it's the start of a larger outbreak. When five Aussies and a Kiwi who were on board the virus-hit cruise ship return from a brief quarantine in the Netherlands, they'll then quarantine in Perth for at least 3 weeks. And Eurovision has begun. Semi-final one underway this morning. Delta Goodrum will represent Australia Friday morning our time when semi-final two kicks off.
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23: Reports the Dragons and Bulldogs both have their sights set on Luke Metcalf. The Warriors have given the 5'8 permission to talk to rival clubs about his playing future from 2027 and beyond. Rabbitohs star Latrell Mitchell will fly to Magic Round with his teammates. He's been named to return for Friday's clash with the Dolphins. And last night's federal budget also confirmed $20 million to upgrade and restore the Tigers' home ground, like Hutt Oval.
0: Fly direct from Niue to Bali.
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21: Showers expected on the coast today, a top of 20. More rain on the cards tomorrow, and it's remaining wet for Friday with that rain easing across the weekend. 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
7: Patty and Maz's shout out.
26: Oh, shout out to everyone who works in the tax office today. Because I just showed Mazzy the US national debt calculator.
9: Oh my God.
26: If you've never seen it,
9: it's unreal.
26: It's absolutely staggering.
9: It's this web page that you go to, and it's basically like a clock of how much debt the US is in as a nation, and it's $39 trillion. But the rate that it is ticking over is just terrifying.
26: I said to Mazzy, like, watch this, $1 million in the time we speak.
9: Yeah, and it was just less than a minute.
26: And it probably goes the US national debt, it goes the US federal spending, our state debt, total workers' compensation. It's honestly really interesting to look at.
9: But then also, if you start overthinking it,
26: it
9: feels a bit doomsday.
26: I'll get rid of that. Because
9: down.
26: I just saw a story where our national debt has just increased something whopping for this year, $31.5 billion. But we'll speak to Mark Riley with the budget because I've no idea. I was in bed sleeping.
9: Well, that's it, Mark Riley. He's in Canberra. He knows what's going on.
26: He's
9: just on
26: stuff.
9: Channel 7, so he's going to join us soon.
26: And what he's going to do? He's going to water it down into everyday speak,
9: into layman's terms.
26: That's exactly right, Lizzie.
9: Yes,
26: that's
9: for
26: exactly right.
9: Dum-dums like us to understand.
26: Now we have in the next half an hour, $100 for doing nothing. That's what we've got, a new game that we kicked off
9: yesterday. Little game. We do it at 7:30 every morning for the next little bit, where one person will guaranteed win $100 for doing nothing.
26: Yes. Now, I want to know, coming up next, Matt.
9: Okay.
26: Is it wrong to do what I've done on my deathbed?
9: I'm going to take a guess and say, yes, it's wrong.
26: Okay.
9: Generally speaking, you tend to get that stuff.
26: All right. Well, I don't need to tell you.
9: But happy to hear this. No, I'd love to hear this
26: story. Okay, what I'm in trouble for. Okay.
9: Oh, he's in trouble again. Okay. That makes sense.
26: All right.
9: Very on brand for you, Patty.
26: Triple M.

0: loving the music. In Excess, good song.
1: Great song.
2: Sensational song.
1: Love In Excess.
0: Yeah, Triple M, Patty and Maz. Showers 22, Batter Bay about 18 degrees we've got at the moment. We just heard from Steve. Thanks for the report, Steve. He said on the M1, if you're heading southbound just before around the 90 zone that we hit, there's a P-plater, a little bit of an accident. I think four cars.
1: Oh, no.
0: Four cars involved.
1: Okay.
0: My story, we'll have to wait.
1: Yes.
0: Because we've got to go and do something else.
1: Are we going to talk to Mark Riley now?
0: We will speak to Mark very, very soon.
1: Okay.
0: But we'll speak to Mark Riley from Channel 7 about the budget.
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4: Coasties, some very heavy westbound traffic through Warrnambool on Sparks Road coming over the rail line towards the airport at Jack Grant Avenue due to a crash here. Three cars involved. Looking steady up and down the Tuggerah Strait at the moment. We've got a minor build-up of traffic moving through Wombrell along the entrance road past Willoughby Road and checking the M1. It seems to be delay-free south into Sydney. 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Search FIR Style. That's the latest traffic on the Central Coast, 107.7 Triple M.
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0: Bruno Mars, I think I'm going to marry you. Showers in 22 today. Not you. I'm already married.
1: No, I know. I know. You just sound so grumpy.
2: Bruno Mars, I'm going to marry you.
1: That's how you sound it. Is it the cold and flu tablet?
0: It must be. Yeah. It must be affecting me.
1: Do
0: big
1: you
0: time.
1: Feel a bit swim-headed?
0: It's totally fun. And that's why she came to shows.
1: Dolly
0: because
1: Parton.
0: She was on all the medication so and everything, being
1: meds.
0: Swimmy-headed.
1: Swimmy-headed.
0: Yeah.
1: Swimmy-headed is my favourite thing that's happened in 2026.
0: Oh, just... apart from working with me, thank you.
1: Oh, yeah. No, that was a bit of a carryover from the worst parts of my life.
0: Is this wrong? Because, you know, I have been feeling a bit swimmy-headed.
1: Yeah, you are. You're not 100%. I will give you that.
0: In the chest. It's gone into the chest.
1: Oh, I know.
0: So
1: I hear it every 3.5 minutes at the moment. I hear it into a tissue. It's delightful.
0: Now, this is where an issue has arisen. If it doesn't go into the tissue, if you're at home and you're lying down on the couch and, you know, you go all chesty, right, and is it wrong to use your coffee cup as a spittoon?
1: Oh, you are so gross.
0: No, I'm just asking for a friend.
1: That is disgusting. Please, I really hope you don't do that.
0: No, I don't. I'm just asking if you were able to do that.
1: Because the answer is that is not.
0: No.
1: That's not okay.
0: Okay, yeah, thank you.
1: We
0: that's
1: don't
0: what,
1: do that.
0: Of course we don't do that. Of course we don't do that.
1: Us unferal humans.
0: That's exactly right. So don't even try that at home.
1: Yeah. Get off your patootie and go and get a tissue and spit into that if you have to.
0: Okay. Oh, my gosh. Thank you. That's all I wanted to know.
1: It's okay.
0: Matt Compton, Triple M.

0: That Pat Benatar.
1: I know. We know.
0: Is a what? Pat is a...
1: Pat Benatar is female.
0: Good work.
1: I, for most of my life, up until only a few short months ago, did think that Pat Benatar was a man. And now I know better. And so I will do better.
0: Were you a bit swimming-headed when you...
1: No, I just... I don't know why, because when you listen to the song, it's clearly a female singing. I just always thought that Pat... I think Pat as in Postman Pat.
0: Oh, right.
1: That's, okay. I think, yes, why, yes, I thought, yes. Pat Benatar.
0: Yeah, but it is... These days, man. It is very, very difficult. Like, Jesse.
1: Jesse could be a girl, either or.
0: Yeah, exactly, but when it comes to names.
1: Yeah, and so it was a big shock to me because I'd never really thought about it. And then I was listening to a podcast and they were talking about inspirational women. And one of the ladies said, yeah, Pat Benatar, she's my biggest inspiration. I went, huh?
0: I always thought that. And if you don't know the backstory or whatever, you just assume that Pat is...
1: I've never seen a picture of Pat. I only ever heard that song occasionally on Triple M over the years. So I didn't really look into it.
0: So it does happen. It does happen. Look, we're getting up to the news. And then, look, we've got a big... I forgot to mention Al Jardine from the Beach Boys today.
1: Al Jardine from the Beach Boys. One of the founding members, one of only two of the founding members who are still with us. Al Jardine is heading to Australia on a big old tour playing all of the Beach Boys hits.
0: That's right.
1: And Pet Shop Sounds, which is his band as well. And that will be a really great time. He's a bit of a living legend.
0: Oh, God. He founded the Beach Boys. Right. And still the songs stand up today.
1: He's in his
0: 80s. Yeah, I know. Yeah, I know. But, like we said, Diana Ross the other day.
1: But still kicking.
0: Still pumping it out.
1: Still touring. Still going to have a chat to us on Triple M.
0: Yeah, so that's good.
1: What a legend.
0: That's happening after 7:30 this morning. But the thing is... Coming up next, we have got $100 for doing nothing.
1: Yeah, this is great.
0: This is so good.
1: So we've just sort of pivoted into a new game for a little bit, just for a little while.
0: Yeah.
1: And we thought, let's just make it really easy. So all we're going to get people to do is ring 133353. We need three players for this game to work. We have one dice. We're calling it Dice Dice Baby. Each of the players will get two numbers on the dice. And then we're going to roll it. And whatever number it lands on, that person wins guaranteed $100.
0: So caller one, you get numbers one and two. Caller two, you get three and four. And caller three, you get five and six.
1: That's how it works.
0: Simple as.
1: It's so simple.
0: So give us a call, 133353. Do it after the news, and then we'll do $100 for doing nothing.
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3: Coasties, a very heavy southbound journey down the M1 into Bar Point right now with a collision taking out a lane. Queues are back around the Morgans Road on ramp in Mount White. Looking clear northbound up the motorway though, making your way to Newcastle. Expect westbound congestion through Warnervale Sparks Road from around Minnesota Road towards the airport at Jack Grant Avenue after a three-car crash. 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That's the latest traffic on the Central Coast, 107.7 Triple M.
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0: Amanda.
1: Come in, Amanda.
0: Mazzy rolled number 4 on the dice, so you have got $100.
2: Yeah. Yeah. You ripper.
0: Sitting on the other end of the phone.
1: Doing nothing.
2: So good.
1: Yeah,
2: it's eating the McMuffin.
1: I love it. That's gold.
0: Eating a McMuffin. Well, that's
2: good. I just spent $15. Yeah!
0: Well, you know what? We're going to give you 85 because take away that 15. You made 85 this morning.
2: Yeah, ripper.
0: Oh, good on you, Amanda. Cheers.
2: Thanks, mate. Unreal.
0: And we'll do it again tomorrow.
1: Yeah.
0: $100 to do nothing.
1: It's a great game.
0: Yeah, very much so.
1: Very
0: easy.
1: Popular on the phone. Yeah, so let's
0: easy.
1: Stick with it.
0: Yeah.
1: I like it.
0: I've got Al Jardine of the Beach Boys. He's not too far away.
1: He's one of the founding members of the Beach Boys, ladies and gentlemen. Music royalty on the show before 8 a.m.
0: Yeah.
1: And up next.
0: Oh, are you on the soapbox? Go on. Oh, you want the soapbox or the couch this morning?
1: I just didn't realise. I didn't realise that one of my friends was a complete idiot. But one of my friends is a complete idiot, and I'm going to totally throw them under the bus next.
0: Are you talking about our boss?
1: No, I said friends.
0: Oh.
1: Not people I despise.
0: All right. It's James. Don't forget, you're going to have a chat. I'm going to go.
1: 1-3-3-5-3.
0: Triple M.

0: Jimmy. You may know him as James. Get a little laid. On the Coast Zone, 107.7 Triple M. Breakfast with Paddy and Maz. Doyleson, you've got about 18 degrees and showers and 22 today.
1: Okay.
0: Okay, get it out.
1: All right.
0: On your soapbox.
1: Got a good mate. Yeah. And it's taken him a bit longer to find the right lady in his life, but he's finally found the right lady in his life. And we are stoked.
0: Well done.
1: We're so stoked because he is a top-notch bloke and she is just an absolute dream. And they're a delightful couple and we couldn't be happier for them. And they have decided that they're going to get married. And I love a wedding. Wedding season is the best. I get to buy a fancy dress. We get to go out and have fun and celebrate with our friends. But here's the issue.
0: Okay.
1: They're getting married on a Thursday in Orange.
0: Are they from here?
1: To be fair, that's where they live.
0: Oh, right. Okay. Okay.
1: So it's not like they live on the Central Coast and decided to get married in Orange. But no, they live in Orange, so that makes sense that they're getting married there. But, like, hang on a second. How am I supposed to get there? How do I get to Orange?
0: Yeah.
1: To go to

0: wedding
1: on Thursday.
0: On a Thursday? I still have to work on the Friday the next day.
1: Look, there wouldn't be... Look, consider Orange. There wouldn't be too many. You only have to have two other people in Orange getting married, and that's all the venues go
0: on. That's not necessary. Orange is actually one of my favourite places to visit. It's beautiful, and we have family there. So we do go to Orange a fair bit, and our friends, obviously. So we go there a lot, and I love going to Orange, but... The Thursday wedding has really thrown me because I was like, if it's a Friday, we'd go for the whole weekend. You know, you'd maybe take Henry out of school for a day and make it, you know, have a little family holiday while we're at it and attend the wedding. No, no, no. It's on a Thursday. It's basically the middle of the week.
1: What they've done, they've gone off peak because they're significantly cheaper weddings.
0: I can imagine.
1: From Monday to Thursday, get all the off-peak stuff, lower venues, because they can save themselves. You're getting married. By going one day of the week between Monday and Thursday, you can save yourself $14,500 compared to Saturday.
0: Fair.
1: So that's what they may have
0: done.
1: Well,
0: then if I end up
1: not
0: going...
1: Not even thinking about guests.
0: If they have... I just don't know how I'm logistically going to do it, and I really want to go. But I'm thinking, now that you've mentioned, if they're saving themselves $14,500, I'm not getting them a present.
1: No, no,
0: they can
1: no,
0: get
1: no.
0: stuff.
1: Could you use the mayor's helicopter? Because I'm quite sure Laurie McKeon's mayor, his helicopter wouldn't be working that day on the Thursday.
0: I think I'd rather go by road if I can. It's safer.
1: But a lot of people are doing it.
0: Well, helicopters?
1: No, no, no, no, no. Getting married during the week because it's much cheaper.
0: Yeah, but to all of my friends, don't. Saturday's a great day for a wedding, okay?
1: All right, then.
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4: Coasties, a delay-free southbound down the M1 into Sydney. Now we had an earlier crash clearing off in Bar Point and we're all back up to speed. Still expect some westbound congestion through Warnervale though and Sparks Road from Minnesota Road towards the airport near Jack Grant Drive after a three-car crash. There's some congestion too southbound down the Pacific Highway heading to Wyong Station. Cherry's May drive-away sale ends Monday. 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Cherry, for the road ahead. That's the latest traffic on the Central Coast 107.7 Triple M.
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1: Look, you do not want to be that person shivering through winter and saying, oh, I should have gone to Abbey Pie Places.
0: Oh, yeah, you don't want to be that guy.
1: Everyone will laugh at you.
0: Oh, no. God. You know, imagine the judgment, too. They'd be like, oh.
1: Neighbours. Oh, don't go over to Joe's place. It's like an icebox.
0: Oh, yeah, you don't
1: like
0: want
1: a chili
0: that.
1: Bin.
0: Yeah.
1: Like a chili bin.
0: No one needs that.
1: No, no. Like, and they laugh at you as they drive by.
0: I know.
1: They're toasty warm.
0: It's embarrassing, isn't
1: but it?
0: It
1: is.
0: Yeah, so this is what you need to do. You need to go to Abbey Fireplaces. They're in Tuggerah. And they've got a fantastic range to choose from. So whether you're into sleek, modern flames or the kind of fireplace that makes you want to sit down and read a book in a woolen jumper, they've got it all.
1: So why not? And if you've got an old fireplace, you go, oh, look at that. And you didn't judge by the neighbours again. They go, oh, don't go to Joe's place. He's got an old, bloody fireplace.
0: Tacky old thing.
1: Doesn't even eat up properly.
0: Rusted old, tacky thing.
1: Smoke everywhere. The flue's not working. Replace that old fireplace. Or if you want to utilise some wall space as well, like Joe.
0: I know, we get the judgment too if you've got just a random wall. And then they leave
1: Joe's
0: and they go,
1: brother,
0: what a waste of space. There's nothing there. It's the perfect wall space to put a fireplace.
1: Exactly. That's what we're talking about. So do winter warmer and do it right.
0: Yep, head into the new showroom. They're located at 128 Pacific Highway in Tuggerah.
1: Yeah, or you can go to thefireplace.com.au.
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0: out of Oka this morning. Got about 18 degrees. 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We'll have a chat, 133.53.
1: Paddy, you know the Beach Boys.
0: Oh, let's have
1: You're one of the greatest.

0: Well, check this out.
1: Yeah.
0: Check this out. One of the founding members of one of the greatest bands of all time joins us on the show. Al Jardine joins us. Good morning, Al.
1: Good morning, Al.
2: Yeah, good morning. It's just a beautiful sunrise.
1: Oh, good, mate, we are not worthy, Al. We are not worthy to have one of the originals, best known for, you know, guitarist, lead singer occasionally. Mate, what was it like in those founding years of the Beach Boys?
2: We are, yeah, we, well, 250 years ago, we, our country. then there were Beach Boys. And I don't know what happened in between, but we had a heck of a career. And there's only two of us left now. I think I'm okay. I'll be all right for a while. I can make it down to Australia for a few shows, and looking forward to being there.
0: So you're bringing your tour down under. You're playing at the Sydney Opera House on June 23, which is very iconic. Have you been to Australia before, Al?
2: Well, about six or ten times.
0: Yeah.
2: Every decade we go down there.
0: I love that. And then also at the other end, you're at the Civic Theatre in Newcastle. So there's two shows that people on the Central Coast can get to. And what can they expect from your live show?
2: We'll have everything you can imagine. The Beach Boys aren't coming down there this year, so we're taking over. The Pet Sounds Band is taking over. I want you to know that. And we are full of talent, and we have more songs we want to do with. We'll probably have two sets. We'll have an intermission and all the hits you can imagine from the Beach Boys. Plus, we'll be doing several songs from Pet Sounds and from the Beach Boys Love You album, and it's going to be great.
1: Al, the Beach Boys, the music was about sun, surf, girls, summer. Did you actually surf? Did you ride a surfboard?
2: Dennis Wilson, the drummer, actually created the image for the Beach Boys. He was a surfer, and Brian and I were like, not that great. We sank. We sank. And Dennis felt it like an angel. He was perfect. And Carl never even got in the water.
1: Oh, jeez.
0: Now, Al, over the many, many years that you've been touring, have you noticed that, you know, people that may have listened to you in your earlier years are now showing up to your shows with their families and with the next generation of music lovers?
2: Yeah, that's true. It seems every decade there seems to be a new generation. And the music always seems to pick everyone up a little bit. That's very positive. And I think that's why people like the joy of the music. And so they share with their families rather than say, oh, don't go there, don't do this, don't do that. They say, come on with us, we're going to go see one of our favorite bands. So, yeah, it works perfectly.
1: And Al, you'd be pleased to know, because we love it, the Wouldn't It Be Nice song from the Beach Boys. The actual Lotto company in Australia uses that.
0: They do.
1: And have used that as a jingle for their company. A lot of your music has gone to, you know, far-reaching parts of the world in advertising as well.
2: It seems so, yeah. It wouldn't it be nice? It's big here, too. I don't know what they're advertising, but I hear it all the time.
0: Yeah. Well, I just hope that you're being compensated for the use of that music, Al, and that you've got somebody onto that.
2: I guess so. That's how it works, but we never really know, to be honest with you. We get a check every once in a while, and honestly, I don't know how it works.
1: How good is that?
0: Al, we are just so, so happy that you're coming back to Australia with the Pet Sounds Band, and everyone's going to be able to hear some of the greatest music that's ever been written. Those dates again, it's June 23 at the Sydney Opera House and then up to Newcastle at the Civic Theatre. Thank you so much for your time this morning.
2: Oh, you're very welcome. I can't wait to see you guys.
1: Yeah, good on you, Al Jardine from the Beach Boys. We're going to get to the news. After the news, we've got Stacks of Stats because it's a Wednesday. Giving you a chance to win the BBF Cafe Woi Woi gift card after 8 here at Triple M.
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4: Westbound delays through Warnervale along Sparks Road past Minnesota Road over the rail line towards the airport due to a three-car collision. Some traffic bunching up around Lake Munmore Pacific Highway towards Elizabeth Bay Drive. Pretty slow too, coming into Berkeley Vale westbound along Lyong Road at Berkeley Road. Patchiness in Forrester's Beach down the entrance road southbound towards Tumbiumbi. That's at our roadwork zone. 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Search FIR Style. That's the latest traffic on the Central Coast, 107.7 Triple M.
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9: Hey, it's Dan Fleck here with your local headlines. There's not a whole heap of targeted spending for the coast in the federal budget. However, we will get new fully bulk-billed GP clinics with six to be set up here and in the Hunter. While Robertson MP, Dr. Gordon Reid, says there's $45 million for M1 safety upgrades.
10: We need to make sure that the F3 Grand Prix is a safe place to be. So making sure that our drivers and our commuters are safe on the road.
9: There's also close to $660 million over 3 years for high-speed rail plans. Good news when it comes to the sand build-up at Eddalong Channel.
11: Thanks to Transport for New South Wales, the Port Frederick dredge has now arrived and dredging in Eddalong Channel has commenced. We will get that ferry back on track as soon as possible.
9: Gosford MP Liesl Tetch there. The work's expected to take 2 weeks to complete, weather permitting. The latest quarterly stats from Cotality show median Central Coast home values have risen 1.2%. And the state government's fast-tracking a dozen housing projects to help tackle homelessness in New South Wales as part of a $100 million investment.
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12: Hey, I'm Michaela Savage. Changes to negative gearing and the capital gains tax discount are set to help 75,000 first home buyers get into the market. The Treasurer has acknowledged last night's budget breaks promises the government made at the last election.
13: But we've come to a different view here, and that's why I'm on your show explaining why we have, and that's because it has become too hard for Australians, particularly younger Australians, to buy their first home, and that's why we're making these changes.
12: Jim Chalmers on 7 there. While working Aussies will get a $250 tax offset starting in 2027-28, The fuel security package is being confirmed, though there's no word on any extension of the cut to the fuel excise. Most of the budget savings are coming from the massive overhaul of the NDIS. Cuts to the scheme is set to save over $36 billion. Briefly to other news, the World Health Organization says we could see more hantavirus cases in the coming weeks, and Donald Trump will undergo his annual dental and medical examinations later this month.
14: I feel the same as I did 50 years ago. Yeah. It's crazy.
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12: Dragons officials are set to be grilled by frustrated fans at a sold-out forum early next month. CEO Tim Watsford and interim coach Dean Young will address the crowd, with the Red V yet to win a game this season. Ex-Dragon Aaron Woods isn't sure if it's a good idea.
16: I just don't know where this is going to go. Like, the Dragons, they're 0-9 to start this season.
17: With you, mate.
16: They lost five straight losses at the back end of last year. They got the Penrith Panthers this week, and obviously this meeting's June 2nd, so it's a couple of weeks away. They still could have zero wins by that time.
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9: Showers expected on the coast today, a top of 20. More rain on the cards tomorrow, and it's remaining wet for Friday, with that rain easing across the weekend. 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
24: 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After 8:30, the good, the bad and the ugly of the budget that was released last night.
25: With Mark Riley.
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25: It could be a whole show, but we're just going to give him a time frame. Down. We're going to get the stopwatch happening.
24: Yep.
25: And we're going to get the the winners and what it means.
24: We are going to find out how much Australia is in debt.
25: Mm.
24: Nowhere close to America.
25: Well, I mean, they have significantly more people.
24: Yeah, they do. What about, I showed you the American tax calculator before. You were, how would you say, gobsmacked.
25: Yeah, it's kind of anxiety-inducing because it basically is an entire web page of different clocks. But when you look at what it is, it's just actually money just ticking over into more and more national debt for America.
24: It's like a million in
25: like less than a minute.
24: Yeah, well less than a minute.
25: It's
24: wild. It's just what, if you've got nothing to do today, just...
25: It is a little bit doomsday-y as well. It does sort of make you feel a little bit
24: No, but that's why we're here, to pick you up.
25: That's right.
24: That's why we do Stacks of Stats
25: on
24: Wednesday.
25: On a Wednesday. It's a fun segment. We're going to do it next.
24: Yeah, your chance to win the BBF Cafe Woi Woi gift card as well. Thank you, team.
25: Love that.
24: Good food, great coffee.
25: Always.
24: Brilliant. Triple M.

0: Triple M, Patty and Maz. Showers in 22 today. Woi woi, 18 degrees. Second Women's State of Origin match on tomorrow at Suncorp Stadium.
1: Oh, and just quickly, speaking of the sports, you know how Henry's in a basketball team?
0: Yeah.
1: And I said to the manager of the team, who is another mum friend of mine, I want nothing to do with the team. I just want to show up and watch my kid play basketball and then go home.
0: Yeah, you're managing this weekend?
1: I am managing tonight. I will be looking after the substitute player roster, and I am filling team manager.
0: Famous but last words, eh?
1: Famous last words. And I also have an assistant manager known as Glenn. Because it's going to take both of us to get through this afternoon. Okay. So shout out to my friend Shana, who's currently in Europe on a holiday with her husband.
0: Be careful what you don't wish for. Because it might happen. So, yeah, the Women's State of Origin on tomorrow. And if New South Wales win that, they'll take the cup.
1: Surely they're going to win.
0: Because they won the first one. And
1: they're
0: going
1: to wipe the floor with them.
0: And then, of course, tomorrow. On Friday, it starts round 11.
1: Magic round.
0: Magic round of the NRL. And the tipping copper here is worth
1: $2,200.
0: For magic round. Ta-da, where are the tricks?
1: Yeah. Abracadabra.
2: Now on Paddy and Maz. Wow. It's time for Stacks of Stats.
1: Wow.
0: Yeah, all right. Okay. Doesn't have to be as lackluster as that.
1: I love this.
0: Yeah. Now, here we go.
1: I learn something every week.
0: Exactly.
1: In this segment, I learn a new fact.
0: Exactly. It was like last week. Who knew that, was it 16% of us?
1: I don't even remember what it was last week.
0: Walked past, you walked past how many murderers in your lifetime? About 16?
1: Oh, yes, yeah. Without knowing. Well, maybe knowing. You do know.
0: Yeah.
1: That's why you walk past them. Because you're like, hey, don't murder me.
0: But today's stat, give me a chance to get to the BBF Cafe at Woi Woi.
1: Well, go and see our buddies there.
0: Yeah, 34% of adults, is in downtown Australia, 34%
1: of adults. 34%
0: of adults. Have never done this at any point in their life. Now, it's recreational.
1: It's recreational.
0: Recreational.
1: Serious guesses only.
0: Yes.
1: Call them through 133353, or you can text them through 0482081077. 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
0: Operators are standing by.
1: Okay, what is it again?
0: As they always do. 34% of adult Australians.
1: Okay, oh God, let's start again.
0: 34% of adults in Australia have never done this at any point in their life.
1: And it's recreational.
0: All right. Get on the phone, give us a call, and if you win, we're sending you to the Cafe Woi Woi.
1: Okay.
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3: Coasties, a fairly steady southbound journey to Sydney on the M1. A bit of a slow stretch though, coming down past Coringai Chase Road at the Big Dipper into Warunga. Northbound motorists also looking quite clear into Newcastle. 25-minute trip from Mandalong Road in Morisset to Beresfield. We're stacking southbound Pacific Highway at Wyong Station, building into Tuggerah for Wyong Road westbound at Reliance Drive. Cherries may drive away. Sale ends Monday. 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Cherry, for the road ahead. That's the latest traffic on the Central Coast 107.7 Triple M.
2: This weekend, all roads lead to Brisbane.
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0: You know how we're just talking about State of Origin, Women's State of Origin, yes, tomorrow night, second correct. Game at Suncorp to start off the Magic Round? Well, the New South Wales Blues, the men, they've got their training camp on the Central Coast. They normally go to the Blue Mountains, but they're here on the Central Coast.
1: Do they go to the Blue Mountains because they're the Blues?
0: I think they do.
1: Usually?
0: I think they do.
1: That would be the only reason.
0: Lucky then they're nothing to do with Rooty Hill. Now, okay. 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
0: Now, entries close this coming, Sunday, May 22nd, Sunday week, 9 o'clock, and then drawn May 23rd. 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
0: 16 past 8, we are doing Stacks of Stats on Wednesday. 34% of us had never done what at any point in their life?
1: It's recreational.
0: Yeah, 133353.
1: We've got Glenn from Wadalba. Good morning, Glenn.
10: Good morning, how are you?
1: Very well, thanks.
0: The stat this morning, 34% of us here in downtown Australia have never done this at any point in their life. Recreational.
10: I reckon it's ridden a bike.
0: Ridden a bike.
1: Ooh, you know that's what? A great guess.
0: Glenn, that is a very good guess, but you are wrong. Sorry, Glenn. Sorry about that. Thank you for calling. No problem. Okay, Sean from Jillaby. It'll be up his alley.
1: Hey, Shawnee.
11: Okay. Hey, guys.
0: Not in the biblical sense, though, Sean.
11: No, you're in your own alley.
0: 34% of us have never done this at any point of our life. Recreational.
11: Gone running.
0: Gone running. Oh, from the cruise I went on, about 100% there. Holy jeez, there was some people who like their food there. No, Sean is wrong.
1: It's not running.
0: But Aaron,
1: running, so that is a recreational activity.
0: Yeah. Aaron.
1: Azzy.
12: Okay, I'm thinking it's camping.
0: Camping. I'm with your brother. I'm with you. I'm in that percentage. But no, it is not camping.
1: You've never been camping.
0: Oh, yeah, but not. I don't really like it. Aaron, you're sort of in the money.
1: I would say Aaron's the closest out of the guesses that we've had so far.
0: So.
1: Yes.
0: All right. 133353 operators still standing by.
1: Yes.
0: You've got to answer that stat. 34% of adults in Australia have never done this. Any point in their life. Recreational.
1: We do have a great text from Paul who says, wipe down machines at the gym after you. And my guess is that Paul has just been to the gym this morning.
0: And he's followed me.
1: All right, keep coming. 133353.

0: would you get $1 for every record sold, do you reckon?
1: Me, no.
0: Would you? Oh, no, not you, but in general. Would you get $1 from every record sold?
1: What are you talking about? What do you
0: mean? Well, Kylie Minogue has sold 80 million, over 80 million records. So if you get a dollar for every record sold, that's $80 million. What is her net worth? She'd be worth more than that, wouldn't she?
1: No,
0: Triple M,
1: I don't think it works like that. But Kylie.
0: Oh, she'd be worth, because she's got her Netflix doco, Kylie.
1: But Kylie's done other. Oh, she's worth 120.
0: She's worth 120 mil.
1: US.
0: US.
1: Estimated.
0: Oh, so double estimated. That. That's. God, because
1: it's good money.
0: Doco series.
1: I don't know if you get a dollar for every. I know it's streaming. We know streaming is very small amounts of money per stream. But she did. This was back in the day when she would have sold, well, vinyl probably, then cassettes, I could imagine,
0: and then
1: CDs.
0: All the other things she's done. But
1: yes.
0: the series coming out May 20, which is today week on Netflix.
1: I'm going to watch it.
0: I'm going to watch it too.
1: I'm going to watch it.
0: And because didn't she get paid a couple of $1 million for doing a party the other week?
1: Probably.
0: I'm sure she did. She went to some bloke's. Some rich bloke's place in Melbourne and got a few $1 million for doing a party.
1: Yeah, as you would.
0: God, that's good money if you can get it, isn't
1: it? Has anyone ever offered you a couple of $1 million, Paddy, to go to some rich guy's party and perform?
0: Keep my clothes on, actually.
2: Now on Paddy and Maz. Wow. It's time for Stacks of Stats.
0: All right. Wow. We've got a lot of calls.
1: Oh,
0: yeah, God, we have.
1: Gosh.
0: Now, the stat this morning, 34% of Australian adults have never done this at any point in their life. Now, we've got a few texts, haven't we?
1: Yeah, we've got a couple of texts. William texted through, morning guys, I think it's karaoke.
0: No.
1: Great guess, though.
0: Good on you, Will.
1: Louise has texted left Australia. I'm assuming you mean just going overseas in general. That could be classified as recreational.
0: We are talking to Mark Riley from Channel 7. Australians and tourists heading overseas are going to be slapped an $80 exit fee after the Albanese government hiked the cost.
1: A bit of a joke. One more text. Yeah. Shazzy has said playing golf.
0: No, take some more calls. 1-3-5-3.
1: Yeah, all recreational.
0: 34% of us have never done this any point of our life. We've got Robert, West Gosford. Hey, Rob.
3: Hey, I reckon it's gone surfing.
1: Surfing.
0: No.
1: Cowabunga, dude.
0: No, it's not, Robert. What, Benny from Arimba?
1: Hey,
0: yeah.
1: Benny.
0: Benny, what is it?
4: Hiking?
1: It's not hiking.
0: No,
1: these are all great guesses, though. And these are all things that we should all do,
0: yeah,
1: by the way.
0: Absolutely.
1: A bit of surfing, a bit of hiking.
0: We got Ryan from Copa. Hello, Ryan.
1: Oh, hey, Ryan.
5: Hi.
0: Okay, what do you think it is, mate? 34% of us have never done this at any point in our life.
5: Fishing.
1: Oh, Ryan.
0: Hi, Ryan.
1: Ryan, that is correct, my friend.
0: Good on you, mate. Do you go... Well done.
1: Yeah.
0: Do you go fishing yourself, buddy?
5: Yeah.
0: Oh,
1: yeah.
0: Oh,
1: good.
0: Where
1: on
0: do you fish?
5: Avoca.
0: At Avoca. Okay, good fishing there.
1: Mate.
0: Good, mate.
1: Well, we're going to send you to BBF Cafe in Woi Woi with a $50 gift card so you can go and get yourself a hot chocolate.
5: Yeah.
0: Good on you, Ryan.
1: Good on you, Ryan.
0: Well done, mate. Yeah, bye, so mate. Fishing. Nearly a third of us, I know Justin Avendano wouldn't like to hear this, from Freddy's Fishing World, third of us have never been fishing. One in three don't go fishing.
1: I am not one of those people because we love a good fish.
0: Yeah, I haven't had a fishing rod in years. But you can see with it saying big capital cities like Brisbane, Sydney, Adelaide, you know.
1: There's fishing spots there.
0: Yeah, but people who live in apartments, you're not going to take your stinking fishing rods back.
1: No, you just leave them in the communal areas downstairs. That's what I'd be doing. Or the garage.
0: All right. Ryan, well done, mate.
1: Good on you, Ryan.
0: That is the stat. It is fishing.
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6: Coastie is a pretty good run up and down the M1 between Sydney and Newcastle this morning. We're getting heavier though out of Terrigal on Terrigal Drive. Westbound is ahead towards Mobbs Road. Congestion to westbound through Erinar Central Coast Highway passing Carlton Road. A little bit of eastbound congestion as well. Pickett's Valley Scenic Highway underpace northbound up to Charles K Drive. Stacking in parts of Tudaway Bay westbound on Wyong Road into Tuggerah. 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Ends June 30. That's the latest traffic on the Central Coast, 107.7 Triple M.
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32: Hey, it's Dan Floink here with your local headlines. The coast has received health investment in the federal budget, but not much else in the way of targeted spending. Around 25 mil will go towards half a dozen bulk billing GPs across the Hunter and Central Coast. There's around 660 million going to high-speed rail development over 3 years. 45 mil will go towards M1 safety upgrades. Median Central Coast home values have risen 1.2% over the quarter, with a place costing over $1 million. Head of research, Jared Berg, says they're seeing a lot of migration out of major capital cities to the regions.
33: Really, in a large extent, this seems to be an affordability play. So
1: people who are finding themselves priced out or looking for a greater opportunity are looking to these regional areas where the buy-in price is a little bit lower.
32: Well, the median cost of rent on the coast was just shy of $7.30 a week. Veterans Minister and Minister for the Central Coast, David Harris, has paid tribute to an ADF soldier who's died during parachute training at Jervis Bay this week, saying the loss is profoundly distressing. And dredging of Edelong Channel has begun. The work's expected to take 2 weeks.
2: Triple M National News.
3: Morning, I'm Michaela Savage. Anthony Albanese is defending what some are calling the budget of broken promises.
4: We have changed our position. I'm upfront about that, and we'll own that, and we'll argue why that's the case. We've been throwing everything at housing supply, but it hasn't been enough, which is why we've made this decision.
3: The PM on 7 there. Last night's budget features changes to negative gearing and the capital gains tax discount, which the government claims will help 75,000 Aussies to buy their first home over the coming decade. Opposition leader Angus Taylor has slammed the changes on the ABC.
5: On the government's own admission, we're going to get less houses as a result of these taxes, and yet they're saying the whole point of this is to get more houses for young Australians. We're getting the exact opposite.
3: Briefly in other news, no signs of a bigger Hunter virus outbreak yet, according to the World Health Organization, though we could see some more cases. And Eurovision semi-final one has wrapped up. Semi-final two begins on Friday with Delta.

0: have accepted a request from his management to talk to other NRL clubs about his playing future.
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3: 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More rain on the cards tomorrow, and it's remaining wet for Friday with that rain easing across the weekend. 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
2: This is Triple M Breakfast with Paddy and Maz.
5: And remember, Mazzy, vote for us, and that's what we're going to do.
6: That's right.
5: And then, oh no, sorry about that. We're just backflipping, but it's for the better.
6: Changing the our minds.
5: Yes.
6: Doing a cheeky pivot, as they say in the biz.
5: That's what they do. And speaking of those pivots, and there were many.
6: There were a few pivots.
5: Last night the budget was released, and we have got the man who knows all, Mark Riley from Channel 7, coming up next.
6: Talking all things budget. If we're just going to focus on the winners, it'll be a very quick chat.
5: Okay.
6: Because it doesn't feel like... There were many.
5: And you will not believe how much we are in debt.
6: It's a bit.
5: It's a huge amount. Not as much as America.
6: No, but we've got to pay it off. Right?
5: Yeah, I know. Of course, with all debt.
6: Got to pay it back. And there's interest.
5: Oh, and the interest. Gosh. All right, Mark Riley coming up next. Triple M.

0: 22 today.
1: Oh, point 18. We're just having a discussion about the lyrics of John Mellencamp, and you thought Pat Benatar was a man, and you thought that Mellencamp saying, when a smoke was a smoke.
2: I thought it was when a smoke was a smoke.
1: No. It's when a sport was a sport.
2: That doesn't make any sense.
1: Yeah, it does. Heaps of sense.
2: You should change the lyrics. Mine are better.
1: When a smoke was a smoke. Now,
2: that's what I've always sung. I don't know why.
1: We do change words when we listen to a song. Guilty, let me tell you. But we're going to talk to Mark Riley about this, and he's just waiting to have a chat. We were last debt-free. Australia was last net debt-free on April 21, 2006. It's a fair while ago. 20 years ago. Yep. The federal government, Peter Costello, announced that the federal government had paid off the final $96 billion in net public debt. The milestone was called Debt Free Day.
2: Yeah. Debt Free Day.
1: Yeah, we've gone up a bit since
2: then.
1: So
2: in 20 years, how much have we gone backwards?
1: Find out now.
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4: What you talking about?
1: What you talking about? On Channel 7, he's in the home of the Raiders.
2: He really is.
1: Mark Riley.
2: Coming live from Canberra. Yeah. Mr. Riley, how are you, sir?
5: I'm well, thank you, but I've got to tell you, I'm a Newcastle Knights supporter in the home of the Raiders, so I'm up there.
2: Well, that's just as well, because we were going to hang up on you, so.
1: And they're doing all right. Mark, apart from the wooden spoon last year, the Newcastle Knights are doing okay.
5: Not this year, mate. We're in the eight. I've got a drawer full of wooden spoons. Don't need another one.
1: Not as many as the Tigers, though, Mark.
5: I'll call your phone, brother.
1: Now, the budget was released last night. We don't need to talk about that. We'll talk about rugby league.
2: Let's talk about sport. No, we should talk about the budget, Mark. I mean, who are the big... Let's try and look at the positives.
1: No, let's look at the negative.
2: Who are the big winners out of this budget?
5: Well, look, if we're talking about winners, Maz, it's really younger people who are looking to get into the property market. The whole objective of a lot of these changes is to give them a fairer crack when they go to auctions by taking some of the advantages, the tax advantages that investors have away from them and level the playing field a bit. The budget says that 75,000 younger homeowners will get the opportunity to buy a home because of the changes here. But not everyone will be happy with that, particularly people who are negatively gearing properties or are looking to negatively gear properties in the future. Mm. You'll only be able to do that on a new builds, and that's a measure really to encourage investment capital to go towards supply, to get more houses onto the market.
2: Sure. Okay.
1: So those who already have homes, though, Mark, they won't be affected by this, will they? Or investment
5: properties? They will. Yeah, look, like the answer to that, like everything in this budget, is they will and they won't. But your existing property is what they call grandfathered in the political game, so it is protected. If you're negatively gearing it now, you can continue to negatively gear that property. Okay. However, the capital gains tax changes will affect you. So up until this point, you get a 50% discount on the profits from selling an investment home, right? So on the tax on that. Now, in the future, from July 1 next year, that any additional profit on a property that you own now will be taxed at a base rate plus inflation. So it'll be higher tax rate. So you'll basically have two sets of taxation. The existing one up until July 1 next year, mm-hmm. and then beyond that, for existing geared homes, you'll get it the newer, higher level of taxation.
1: Mate, how much are we in debt? I thought we were $1 trillion in debt.
5: You're right. National debt, hold on to your seat, is just going over $1 trillion over the next year. So that is a massive amount of money. Mm. Why is that a problem? Because we pay it off. It's a bit like a mortgage. Think of it as a national mortgage, and you've got to make your repayments on that. The interest rate on that, along with interest rates on houses, is going up. So imagine the interest on $1 trillion loan. That's what we're paying. So all that money that would otherwise go to hospitals and schools and roads and, you know, tax cuts and helping us out with services, we're paying that off in debt.
2: Wow. That's a real bummer.
1: God, that's a lot, isn't it? Not as much as America. I showed Max Mazzy the American tax calculator today. It's just outstanding. Yeah, it's unbelievable.
5: I know. If America was a company, you'd wind it up. But, it's also, you know, it's like the biggest bank in the world, though. It's too big to fail, right? That's the point. But the thing is that everyone's getting smashed. So we got smashed by COVID. Mm. That really lumbered dead onto every country's books because, you know, JobKeeper and all the rest of it.
2: Yeah.
5: And now the Iran war is really hammering budgets around the world too. So we're carrying that. But $1 trillion, I don't know. I don't know what it is, but it's a lot of
1: money. And Mazzy and I were looking at earlier on this morning, Australian and tourists heading overseas going to be slapped with an $80 exit fee.
5: That's a sneaky one, isn't it? That's a really sneaky one.
2: It's so sneaky.
5: I know, it really is. So I got angry about that one because, they've been ratcheting up the cost of passports over the years. We sort of felt that. We got the most expensive passports already in the world. And so they thought, oh, geez, we can't do more of that because it's easy money for the budget. So now they're doing that exit fee, and that'll go on your ticket price. So no one will notice that. But you will, and it's there, and it's sneaky, and it's icky, and I don't like it.
1: Oh, jeez. So health education, social security, NDIS, what was mentioned about that quickly last night?
5: Yeah, so they rolled that out first. This is really, really interesting because this is a big area in the budget, Patty. So Mark Butler announced the changes to the NDIS at the National Press Club about 3 weeks ago. But that is the single biggest saving in this whole budget, $38 billion. That's the figure you're talking about. Mm. So people who are on the NDIS, which is, you know, a Labor icon policy brought in by Julia Gillard to help the most vulnerable in our society, people who can't help themselves, who need care, and now it's just blown out massively. There's been rorting, yes, but there are good people in there who really do need our help.
2: That's right.
5: Yeah. And we're cutting it. Now they're going on to state services that don't exist yet in a lot of circumstances, and there are going to be people falling through the cracks. When you cut $38 billion, someone is going to hurt somewhere, that's for sure.
1: Yeah, all right, mate. Well, we'll see you on the news throughout the day, see you on Sunrise, and see you on the news tonight with Virgo.
5: Good on you guys. Go Knights.
2: Thanks, Mark.
1: Thank you, Mark.
2: Bye, mate.
1: Bye.
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0: Coastie is looking patchy southbound along the Pacific Highway from San Remo towards Lake Haven at Lake Haven Drive. Also pretty stacked southbound down towards Wyong Station. Plenty of activity around Terrigal up and down Charles K Drive westbound for Terrigal Drive as well towards Serpentine Road. Slowing up on Avoca Drive westbound through King Cumber towards Davistown Road and traffic on the M1 doing okay. Cherry's May Drive Away sale ends Monday. 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Cherry, for the road ahead. That's the latest traffic on the Central Coast, 107.7 Triple M.
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0: Triple M, Paddy and Maz, 5 to 9, Chow's 22, Cooley Wong, 18 degrees. Have they started building any of the homes? I haven't driven along Cooley Wong Way, you know, since the fires.
1: No, I haven't. I mean, they've cleared a lot of the rubble. You can still see where a lot of the damage happened, but there's no new builds that I can see. But the area is secure, and yeah, it's going to, that's still a bit of a cleanup
0: process.
1: It's
0: going to take some time.
1: Oh, gosh, can you imagine?
0: Oh, yeah. Full on. Yeah, really, and that's the thing. By the time when the houses were destroyed, by the time you move back in, it's a long way, isn't it? Long way. Look, tomorrow being Thursday, it is round 11 of the NRL. So we are giving you the chance to win $2,200.
1: Yeah.
0: Of course, we've got the Women's State of Origin. That's going to be covered on Triple M.
1: That's huge.
0: In Brisbane for Magic Round. And then, of course, the NRL starts on the Friday. So $2,200 could be yours tomorrow.
1: Absolutely. All you have to do, we'll give you the games. You just tell us who you think is going to win. And if you get 8 out of 8 for round 11, we'll give you that $2,200.
0: And Mickey D, speaking of cash, has been coming up with ways to play the same song twice in its entirety. Have you stuffed up since this started?
2: No, I haven't.
0: Good boy.
2: I have not made one mistake, unlike last time.
1: Yes, there were a few.
2: Well, you know what happened. I had to be taken in and
0: I know.
2: Big, you know, I know. Like, don't you do it, dude.
0: Get the big stick out.
2: Yeah, that's what happened.
0: He quite enjoyed that. He said, oh, and he went and repeated that same song again the next day, which is wrong.
2: Who thought you'd ever say something like that, Paddy?
1: I mean.
0: So it's guarantee of more music variety. That's the thing.
2: That's right, mate. That's right. And look, proof of that after the news.
0: Okay.
2: Next at 9 o'clock.
0: Yeah, thanks to Celebrex Relief. 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
1: Short-term. 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
5: Traffic along the Pacific Highway around Tuggerah, building both directions at Tonkers Street, and we've got some westbound delays too for Wyong Road approaching Reliance Drive. There's plenty of activity around Terrigal on Terrigal Drive, travelling eastbound to Ocean View Drive and westbound at Bobbs Road, out of Kincumber Pouchiness, Savoca Drive west through to Davistown Road, and the M1 still looking steady. 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That's the latest traffic on the Central Coast, 107.7 Triple M.
6: Do you like chicken soup, Anthony?
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6: Hey, it's Dan Foink here with your local headlines. A trip on the M1 should get safer thanks to $45 million in the federal budget for improvements. Cheaper doctor visits are also on the cards. Robertson MP Gordon Reid says the Coast and Hunter will get 6 fully bulk-billed GP clinics.
7: And what that's going to achieve and that funding, it's a competitive grant process whereby new clinics can be built and established. So there's a capital component there, but also to a workplace retention component. So trying to attract new staff to the region.
6: Dredging work's begun at Long Channel. A two-week program is underway with around 30,000 cubic metres of sand to be removed. It's hoped ferry services will be restored shortly after that. The last dredging work there played out around a year ago. $100 million in funding has been announced to address the homelessness crisis in New South Wales. The investment to go to a dozen projects. It's expected to equate to 100 beds once the projects are completed. And the latest from Cotality shows the median Central Coast home value has risen 1.2% over the quarter, with a place still costing over $1 million.
8: Triple M National News.
9: Morning, I'm Michaela Savage. More than 13 million working Aussies will get a $250 tax offset, though with inflation running hot right now, it won't come into play until 2028. While changes to the capital gains tax discount and negative gearing in the budget have been designed to help first home buyers.
10: We have changed our position on property issues because we want 75,000 additional young Australians to be able to access their own home.
9: Prime Minister Anthony Albanese on 7 there. The opposition has slammed the tax changes, saying they'll result in less houses overall. Briefly to other news, a coronial inquest into the death of Claire Nowland, who passed away after being tasered by a police officer, begins today. And screen time is robbing Aussie preschoolers of vital sleep, according to new research. The study involving more than 3,000 families has found exposure to TVs or mobile phones is linked to shorter naps.
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9: New Zealand has given Luke Metcalf permission to talk to other clubs about his playing future from 2027 and beyond. There are reports the Bulldogs and the Dragons are considering signing the Warriors 5'8". And Broncos captain Adam Reynolds has told us he'd pick Daly Cherry-Evans over Sam Walker to wear the number 7 jersey for Queensland in Origin.
12: Having that said, I'd probably have Walker in the extended squad. Just to get a taste and understanding of what Origin's about in that week, and then obviously blood him through the series.
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6: Showers expected on the coast today, a top of 20. More rain on the cards tomorrow, and it's remaining wet for Friday, with that rain easing across the weekend. 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
6: 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Maybe you're checking out the Michael movie, Hoyts Erina or Westfield Tuggera today. It's doing big business. Amazingly, in the top 30 charts here in Australia,

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0: good mate Justin Bieber. 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

0: We got showers around for the Central Coast today, and 20 degrees, the best we can do. December 1963 must have been some kind of night. We're still singing about it. Frankie Valli at 107.7 Triple M. $50,000 no repeat workday. 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If we repeat any song between 9 and 4, that's when you jump on the phone. Not literally, but just give us a call anyway. 1-333-53. You'll go on the standby list to win 50 grand. Next, Canadian, Brian Adams.
1: I wasn't brought up by Canadians, and so I was brought up on beans on toast.
0: Thank you, Brian, for clarifying that.
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1: Playing the same song every hour? 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

0: Good times, the greatest hits on the Central Coast, 107.7 Triple M. We are pumping it out on Listener 2. Takes anywhere there. Dave Dobbin, Slice of Heaven from Foot Rock Flats. 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Anyway, Xbox 20. 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
2: Jubilee Road and Huey Road are looking okay. M1, the steady flow of traffic making its way down to Sydney. Also the M1 up to Newcastle. And between the entrance and Erina, no major hassles at this stage on Central Coast Highway, north and the southbound. 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That's the latest traffic on the Central Coast 107.7 Triple M.
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